0: Crash in Virginia Friday, where the driver hit several cars, killing five people and injuring over 40 others. Five of those hurt are still hospitalized. NTSB board member Tom Chapman.
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11: It's a 5 on the WOKV weather meter for your Saturday evening. We'll have a few showers and thunderstorms before sunset, with even a little bit of rain lingering past sunset, but it looks like a largely dry overnight into early Sunday, with low temperatures only down around 70. On Sunday, it'll be partly to mostly cloudy, with again midday and afternoon heavy showers and storms shifting more inland through the afternoon, but there'll be some rain that shifts back eastward toward I-95 and the beaches into the evening. From the Action News Jax First Alert Weather Center, I'm meteorologist Corey Sima for 104.5 WOKV.
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0: were previously declassified. And she asked, has anyone in the Office of Legal Counsel looked at that? That is, and she also points out that you don't have, a president doesn't have to follow the normal procedures. He can do things without having to do what a federal employee would have to do if they were declassifying a document. She understood the legal issues exactly right, the very legal issues that if Donald Trump ever went to trial on this, he would have prevailed on. But she's really worried about it. And what we don't see is any action after this. It's like this document falls into a black hole. She raises concerns and everybody just ignores it and they keep pursuing the president, which is one of the themes of the decade of weaponization that we now see. People would raise a red flag. No one would listen. The IRS agents were raising a red flag about Hunter Biden. They got the silence. The FBI agents were raising a red flag about Mar-a-Lago and not having probable cause. They got ignored. Stemler writes this email saying, hey, he probably had the right to have these documents. She gets ignored. That is a concern. And the fact that it's systemic could lead to a charge that this is a part of a conspiracy, that you intentionally ignore the career expertise and violate the law, even though you're being warned what you're doing is wrong. And I think that that is a very important piece of evidence. This is going to become smoking gun evidence in the hands of a Joe DiGenova.
1: This is why I had, and you were very kind to come down and do the podcast with Greg Jarrett. That's why we've had you on. That's why we had Dan Bongino. I love Dan. He's a close friend. That's why Kash Patel, who I think is doing a great job as the FBI director, that's why he's been on. That's why we're going to have on Todd Blanche, the attorney general. That's why we have Sarah Carter. We just dropped that podcast yesterday, and she's on the podcast. I'm not letting this go. Where does the grand conspiracy end up, John Solomon?
0: I think it ends up with a large series of indictments. I think what's happening right now, by the way, the Florida prosecutors were in Washington, D.C. today meeting with the attorney general, is that you break these into overt act buckets. This is an overt act as part of a conspiracy. Each bucket gets individually investigated, and then you find out which ones turn out to be provable and true and which ones aren't, and then you begin to put together a case. I think, based on the reporting I've been doing, that the first overt acts that prosecutors and the FBI are now looking at predate the beginning of Crossfire Hurricane on July 31st, 2016. There are some activities before the summer of 2016 that are now on the horizon, now on the radar. There is some FBI OPR investigative documents that suggest that maybe some foreign powers were brought into a player to try to spy on the president or get dirt on the president earlier. Than the beginning of Crossfire Hurricane. So the conspiracy probably goes back to earlier 16 and continues all the way until the day the president takes the second oath of office. Remember what we learned in some of those Tulsi Gabbard documents, that they were still actively investigating the president in some of those
1: four. Unbelievable. Well, I've got to give props to you and credit to you. The amount of work that you have put into this over the last 11 years is unprecedented, and it would be... I will tell you, if justice happens, it wouldn't have happened without you. John Solomon, founder, editor-in-chief, chief investigative reporter, justthenews.com. Thank you, sir.
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15: It's a 5 on the WOKV weather meter for your Saturday evening. We'll have a few showers and thunderstorms before sunset, with even a little bit of rain lingering past sunset, but it looks like a largely dry overnight into early Sunday, with low temperatures only down around 70. On Sunday, it'll be partly to mostly cloudy, with again midday and afternoon heavy showers and storms shifting more inland through the afternoon, but there'll be some rain that shifts back eastward toward I-95 and the beaches into the evening. From the Action News Jax First Alert Weather Center, I'm meteorologist Corey Sima for 104.5 WOKV.
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1: All right, we've got a lot of ground to cover, not the least of which is, okay, remember they had a term wilding back in the day? Well, it's happening again. It's just not called that. And why don't they ever get a hold of all of the crime in Chicago? We'll examine that in detail after 5 officers were hurt this weekend. We'll have the president's cabinet meeting that we'll get to. We'll look at the polls for the midterms with John McLaughlin and Matt Towery. And in the middle of all that, we'll get to your calls. 800-941-SEAN if you want to be a part of the program. Quick break, right back. We'll continue more on the other side straight ahead.
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23: 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A lot, it turns out. 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And the results are worth it. Let's ensure that all children grow up safe from preventable diseases.
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0: in terms of the negotiation, but we'll see. It's not going to be a real deal, because Obama had that horrible JCPOA, whatever it was. It was the worst deal. It was a path for Iran to have a nuclear weapon very quickly. Years ago, they would have had a nuclear weapon. We might not be here talking about it right now. They would have had a nuclear weapon. And frankly, Obama picked the wrong country. He should have picked another country. I won't tell you what it was. But he picked the wrong country when he picked Iran. But we have things understood now with Iran. It's been nasty. They've lost their leaders. They've lost. And it really is regime change. You know, we didn't set out for regime change. But by the fact that we're dealing with a totally different group of people than we were at the beginning. And frankly, I find them to be much more reasonable. I actually find them to be smarter, but I find them to be much more reasonable. This is regime change. One regime is gone, another regime is gone, we're dealing with the third. Pieces of it, because some of them are gone too. And I find them, I think, how can you have a stronger regime change than that?
1: All right, that was the president taking questions from the legacy media mob during the cabinet meeting from earlier today. Now, listen, you hear about all the news out of Israel. It is a very desperate, dire time. They're fighting for their very survival. You see the conflict now is heating up with Lebanon. You saw the cluster bombs being dropped in densely populated areas in cities like Tel Aviv and elsewhere. Well, that means the need for humanitarian assistance continues. And that's where the International Fellowship of Christians and Jews comes in. They've been on the ground and remain on the ground, providing all of that assistance. That's food, water, medicine, shelter. They even have their mobile medical clinics that they send around to the elderly that can't get outside. That's PrayIFCJ.org.
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1: Hey, you've been hearing me talk all about the Sig Sauer P365, the number one selling concealed carry pistol in America, the one I carry every single day. 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
10: There's nearly 678,290,000 kids under five around the world. 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Like here, and even here. Impressive, right? But 12.5 million children are still totally unvaccinated. 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Because when Rotary and Indian vaccinators looked for families at bus and train stations, used motorbikes, and trekked house to house, they lowered polio cases by 94%. See? It can be done. And the results are worth it. Let's ensure that all children grow up safe from preventable diseases.
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0: down protests. I'm Chris DeMeo, Fox News. Anti-ICE protests are continuing outside the Delaney Hall Detention Center in Newark, New Jersey, but the demonstrations have eased up a bit. Fox's Steve Harrigan is there and says things have changed when state police started getting involved.
1: The police are being engaged, they're being called to, but there's not the threats or the real serious agitation that happens whenever an ICE agent appears. So a slight shift in tone. It was Newark police out in front last night as well, and there was violence overnight. Police marched first with ballistic shields. They were followed by officers on horseback. They had to release chemical irritants, tear gas, and flashbang grenades in order to clear the street. It took about half an hour, 45 minutes of really a back-and-forth combat.
0: New Jersey Governor Mikey Sherrill ordered state police to start taking over security. Well, the world is still waiting to hear from President Trump over whether he's accepted a deal to extend the ceasefire with Iran and reopen the Strait of Hormuz.
2: I'm in no hurry. I'd like to say I'm in a hurry because, you know, gasoline prices are going to come tumbling down. But if you're going to be in a hurry, you're not going to make a good deal. And slowly but surely, we're getting, I think, what we want. And if we don't get what we want, we're going to end it a different way.
0: The president on Fox's My View with Lara Trump.
3: The White House says that he met with top aides for about 2 hours in the Situation Room discussing the latest of this potential deal. The president underscoring his demand that Iran can never possess a nuclear weapon. Iran laying out its demands with the parliament national security leader saying this week. Iran wants, quote, the right to enrich uranium, possession of enriched uranium, authority over the Strait of Hormuz, and the removal of sanctions. Democrats are criticizing the administration, and they argue that this conflict is only strengthening the regime.
0: That's Fox's Alex Hogan reporting from the White House. 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
7: It's a 5 on the WOKV weather meter. It will be partly cloudy tonight and largely dry. Temperatures will be humid in the mid to low 70s. And then Sunday's partly to mostly cloudy with another round of showers and storms, especially midday and afternoon, shifting inland and out toward I-75 as we move later into the afternoon and evening. Daytime highs make the mid-80s, and then it's another round of showers and storms on Monday while it stays very warm and humid. From the Action News Jax First Alert Weather Center, I'm meteorologist Corey Sima for 104.5 WOKV.
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8: Welcome to Jax Journal. I'm Michelle Thibodeau. Curtis Dvorak sat down with Rich Jones this week on Jacksonville's Morning News and gave an update on all things happening at the zoo.
9: If I could talk to

0: length it would be.
1: Does the song include the manatee? Because we might need to recreate it, I think, for the manatee. Just something specific for the Jacksonville Zoo and Botanical Gardens. Scott, can we work on that?
2: I don't have a manatee-related lyric in there. I could do something.
1: We got to get one.
2: I can't guarantee you're going to like it, but it'll be fun.
1: Throw on your microphone there. It's the anthem for...
3: Munching with the manatees.
1: Munching with the manatees.
3: Munching with the manatees.
1: Our monthly visit with a guy, the wildlife wanderer at the Jacksonville Zoo and Botanical Gardens, Curtis Dvorak. And how are things going overall with the manatees and the health of them? How are they doing?
3: Doing great. Actually, yeah, I got the shirt on today. Respect the locals. You know, the folks that are looking on social media can see it there. I guess this is breaking news. And again, I'm not good at knowing what I'm supposed to say and what I'm not supposed to say, but there is we have a couple of our boys are going to be going home. So that's really cool. We got three manatees in there. And if you've been to the zoo since we opened the new front entrance and the manatee habitat that's there, you've seen them. You've seen Cullen, you've seen Alpine, and you've seen Francesco swimming around in there. Two of them are going to go back to their home. One is going back to Crystal River, and then the other is going to the Keys. And so they're getting their final medical check, which is like their pre-release medical check. And just checking the, you know, doing, again, don't get in the weeds with me on what I know there's a weight that they have to reach. And the last I heard last month, one of them had reached that weight. So it was okay to bring them back. So the Crystal River one, I'm going to try to go over. We should know, hopefully the medical check is happening today. And after that happens, then the FWC will say, okay, this is when we're going to release them. But I'm trying to get the zoo to send me to the Keys for that one. You know, I was like, hey,
1: wouldn't that be convenient? I mean, go to the Keys.
3: I need to go cover this. Yeah. Right? I need to go cover this and bring videos and stuff back for everybody.
2: In air quotes, yes. On that one.
1: Yeah, on that one.
2: To cover it.
3: But I'm going to drive over to Crystal River.
1: But this has been the goal all along, and this is something that we will see. It's just this is the new part of it because it's the new exhibit that just opened, that we will see the rehabilitation before our eyes.
3: Exactly, and that's the thing. We you know, a lot of people may not understand why we have manatees, you know, right there as you walk into the zoo, and it is all a rehab, rehabilitation, and release, you know, situation. So, it is the whole point of it. You know, as sad as it is, because people are getting attached to these guys, because it's really neat seeing them in that view when you get to see them underwater and they come up to the glass and they boop the glass while you're there. Like it's just, you're having an experience with them. And then now they're going home though. They're going back to one's going back to Crystal River and one's going back to, what's the Isla Mirada? What's the first key that you get to down there?
1: Knows.
3: Anyway, whatever. But yeah, so going back there, so it's pretty cool. So I'm gonna try and get video and pictures of it. We're gonna get some stuff. We'll put it out there
1: of
3: them going back to their home and stuff. So it's really neat. It's again sad because you get attached to them, but also like so exciting and rewarding because it's like yes, this is the whole point of what we're doing.
1: What else is coming up over the summer months?
3: Well, Tunes and Blooms is back. Tunes and Blooms, the concert series that people went to last year. And we'll do a few different concerts throughout the summer. It's night at the zoo. It's a good time. And the first one coming up June 5th, it's 50s. Shake, Rattle, and Roll 50s. So here's what I want to encourage people. Obviously, as a guy who wore costumes for a living for a long time, you know, we're doing these theme nights for a reason. You know, it's not just the type of music we're playing. We want you showing up in your best gear for that. So I'm hoping we see a lot of Grease Lightning. I'm hoping we see, although the leather jackets might be a little much June 5th here in Florida. I don't know if we could do maybe the Pink Lady jackets. We'll get some members only jackets or something.
2: They could go full Danny Zuko with the leather jacket and the basketball uniform.
1: That'll look good. Nice.
3: It would be tough. The leather pants, you know, might be a stretch.
1: Might
3: be a little tough. But no, dress it up, you know, dress up in your best 50s stuff and come on out June 5th. And you can check, obviously, JacksonvilleZoo.org for all information on all of our Tunes and Blooms events coming up this summer. But it's 6 p.m. to 9:30 on select nights this summer. And then also... Again, summer's here. We want bring people out, give you something to do. So this is the first year I've heard of this, that we're doing this, the Endless Summer Pass. You buy one ticket for one day admission. You buy one daily admission ticket, and you get to go all summer.
1: Oh, really? It's almost like a mini season pass almost.
3: Exactly. Huh. Exactly. So you go into the zoo today, that ticket, now you get to get in the whole summer.
1: Wow.
3: So that's pretty cool. It's kind of like a shortened membership just for the summer months.
1: Is that because this is usually the time of the year where it's so hot, people might not want to be outdoors for that long of a period of time, try to drive a little bit higher attendance perhaps?
3: It's definitely our slower time. Obviously the summer's warm, but that's one of the things that, you know, working there now, and obviously I knew it before, but working there and being there every day and being there all through the summer, the last couple summers, what people don't realize, obviously we have the splash pad and adults are allowed in there. Just pretend you're looking for your child if you don't have a child.
1: Absolutely.
3: With you. And then you can go in there in your clothes. I've done it. But we have the splash pad, but we also have, because of the gardens, there's so much shade out at the zoo. And there's multiple different buildings with AC that you can go into while you're there to get a little break from it. But it's still a great time to come to the zoo. But yeah, this is definitely one of those things to kind of encourage people, like, hey, we know it's hot, but here, we're going to give you something that, you know, the reason I love being a season pass holder and, you know, a member is because, and even before I was working there, it's 3 o'clock, 2:30 on a random day, and the kids want to do something. Well, okay, I know the zoo closes at 5, but we would roll up there at 3:15, because who cares? An hour and 45 minutes to a 6-year-old at the zoo is incredible. Plus, you get them to run off all the steam right before dinner and everything. So that's why I love it. And so I think this summer, this endless summer pass is going to be something like that too.
1: So you pay once and you get to play all summer. Not a bad thing, right?
2: Yes. Plus, an hour with a 6-year-old at the zoo is all day.
1: Yes, it is all day.
3: No, they just run ahead of you.
1: Yeah,
3: they run
1: exactly.
3: Ahead of you, and it, you know, it's kind of nice because they, you know, they can't get away. But yeah, so a lot's going on this summer. And,
1: all right, enjoy it.
3: But the exciting part, so if you want to see the manatees, get out there, you know, get out there soon, because a couple of them are going to be going away.
1: Tunes and Blooms coming up on June 5th. Shake, Rattle, and Roll, 50s night. Roll a pack of cigarettes in the in the white T-shirt,
3: you
1: right?
3: You can't smoke them in the zoo.
1: Yeah, you just can't smoke them in the zoo.
3: There's right. No smoking in the zoo.
1: Appreciate the update. The Wildlife Wanderer from the Jacksonville Zoo and Botanical Gardens. Curtis Dvorak with us every month on Jacksonville's Morning News.
0: Imre Oron is a Jacksonville resident, an actor, a model, a martial artist, a fighter, coach, personal trainer, and filmmaker. He joined Christine Bellino on Jacksonville's Morning News in depth to share his immigration story from Turkey to Florida and how his career on camera and in the gym led up to filming a documentary of his final MMA fight. How did you get here to the United States? Because you're not from the United States originally.
4: Yeah, my father, he worked for the American Embassy for about 23, 24 years. And
5: technical difficulties.
0: Sorry.
4: So he's retired from American Embassy, and he had a chance to get green card for him, for his family and all that. But before I turned 21, so I was still at college, and he came up with this idea. I'm like, what do you think? I'm like, I mean, sure, why not? You know?
0: You're 21 years old, leaving home.
4: Yeah, 20. You know, when we decided, but so the green card process took about 15 and a half months, even though he was employed by American government, still took the regular time frame. Anyway, so when we come to America, it was like almost my 21st birthday. Like if I celebrated my birthday back in Turkey, I couldn't get the green card. So I'm like, oh, the whole process was for nothing, right? Anyway, well, I was meant to be here, so we came in just fine. So that was the whole main reason, you know. He worked for the embassy, he had a chance to get green card, and I'm like, yeah, let's do it. And ever since, without being in here, and it's been 16 years, yeah.
0: And so now you have dual citizenship?
4: Yeah. Everybody has to stay and work here for about 5 years, unless you're married to an American person, then it's 3 years. Right at the time frame, I applied for citizenship and I took the test and all everything. And yeah, so I became American citizen.
0: So before you came here, did you have an interest in acting?
4: Yeah, yeah. So when I was a child, I mean, my little pocket money was going to buying CDs, DVDs, and then Blu-rays and all that. My mom used to take me, like, pick me up from school. I was in, I don't know, kindergarten, first, second grade. I remember watching others, Nicole Kidman, Exorcist, all that horror films when I was a kid
0: in the
4: movie theater. I'm like, Mom, can you stop taking me to horror films, please? Like, I grew up watching movies and I just loved. And then I had the interest of like becoming one of those characters on TV. But then I believe when I was like, I don't know, 16, 17, I took a few roles, just background acting, like extras, in a few Turkish TV series. But I didn't know the industry much, and I didn't know the business as good as now. I'm like, this is not what I want to do. I don't want to be a background actor, which is totally great, as you know, background actors are needed, you know, because they do acting and everything too. But
0: and there are people who make a living being background actors.
4: Oh yeah, believe me, I met lots of people in Atlanta. That's what they do from set to set, just being a background actor. But I'm like, you know what? Let me take a break from it. This is not what I want. So I focused on getting my bachelor's degree in business and everything. But when we came to America, there was a modeling show. They were looking for models. And I did the casting call. I went and did the audition. And they got me for their runway show. And I did some modeling as well. Then I went to acting school and just doing all that, like taking workshops, private and group acting classes, drama and everything. I met different people, like film directors and makers and everything. I'm like, you know what? Let's begin. So small role here, small role there. Then over time, I got into big, like feature-length films. I participated internationally, premiered, screened movies. And it just goes on that way. I'm doing what I love, as a kid, what I wanted to do.
0: I'm going to ask Chase if you could play a small clip of one of Emre's acting scenes.
4: I don't know. I think questions lead to truth.
5: Right, but in the beginning, what came first?
4: When you say the beginning, are you talking about the beginning of time?
0: And I don't know if you could hear it.
4: Yeah, how can I find something that was there long before me?
0: What movie is that?
6: That is from the short film Window.
4: Yeah.
0: So what is Window about? It does sound a little deep and spooky.
4: Yeah, so over time, I got to meet really great talents, especially here in Jacksonville. And some of them are my close friends now. We get to do things from time to time. And Window is a story. It's like a origin story of a like superhero, but it's a little different take on, let's say, Aquaman. It's more drama, more deep. He loses his, you know, mother, and like going through, you know, paces and trying to figure out who he is, questioning why do I have powers or who I am, that type of thing. But it's not about like flying, or it's not about like swimming fast and things like that. So it's more an artistic take on superhero origin story, directed and made by my filmmaker friend Trey Vollmer. He's got his own business as well. That's the clip you just showed. It's one of the most recent things I did, and I'm proud of it. It's really good.
0: You also, and we'll post these online. I mean, you've done dozens of films and TV shows and web series and commercials,
4: yeah.
0: Including a Jacksonville Fashion Week promo.
4: Yeah.
0: But one of the movies that you did was Orin the Final Fight. So talk just about... you're also a martial artist. How did you get involved with martial arts?
4: My father is a former Taekwondo competitor. So when I was, you know, a kid, he will take me to playgrounds and this and that. You know, I will do all kinds of activities and he'll show me kicks and, you know, how to do things, that. But over time, you know, I was more involved with school, like getting my degree and everything. But then I always had this feeling like I want to do it proper and everything. So I started doing kickboxing back in Turkey. Boxing, kickboxing, Muay Thai, more stand-up.
0: Was Thai Bo a thing in Turkey?
4: Not so much of a thing back then.
0: Okay.
4: Yeah. It's more kickboxing in Turkey. So then the instructor was one of the world champions, you know, former world champions. And he's a really good guy. And he's like, you need to be a competitor. I'm like, okay. So I found myself in the ring and started competing. I was, I believe, 19, 18. And I became twice kickboxing champion in Istanbul, in Turkey. Right before I did the nationals, I was about to go for the whole, you know, country, eliminations and stuff. We came to America. So I took a little pause because it's a different culture, different country. We had to adapt and I was the only one know how to speak English, this and that. So I was helping my family, my parents, my brother. Then I'm like, did a little bit of freelance, trying to find kickboxing matches and stuff. I did that. Then I found my coach here, Brandon Lee Hicks. He's a great guy, a former law enforcement and stuff. You know, he's also a competitor. And I started going to his gym and I did the transition from kickboxing to MMA. And I started learning judo, jiu-jitsu, wrestling, really, really high intensity. Like,
0: for those of our listeners who don't know what MMA is... Mixed martial arts.
4: Exactly. MMA means mixed martial arts.
0: So it's a little bit of many martial arts.
4: Exactly. So you watch cage fighting up there. That cage fighting, UFC, Ultimate Fighting Championship, that is MMA. That's what they do inside that octagon, that cage. So MMA, I mean, in order to do MMA, you have to know how to fight on your feet, you know, kickboxing, boxing, Muay Thai style, and how to fight on the ground, like jiu-jitsu, judo, wrestling, all that. So I learned all that, and over the years I competed amateur and pro, and also became champion in one of the promotions down south, MMA champion. So I got the belt and everything, cool. So I love improving, you know, whatever. So I see martial arts trainings as studying, right? So you study for tests, you try to get A's, right? So your competition, mat, cage, ring, is your test time, is your finals. So you try to get your A to the, as a winning. Like, so I did that over the years. So when we come to your question, or on the final fight, so over the years, 2016, 17, 2020, 2025, 2024. So I've made five different projects as a filmmaker. I wrote and directed and produced all these films. And Orin, the Final Fight is the documentary. So I'm like, look, this is going to be my last fight. Why don't I make a documentary out of it? So I have another good friend of mine who's a filmmaker and photographer, videographer, Jeremy Norris. And I'm like, hey, bro, what do you think of doing something like that? Because all my films, I got to make them with him. And he's like, yeah, let's do it. So why that was my final fight? I fought a lot in Turkey, here. I flew to Bahamas twice and just travel. I loved it. I wouldn't change it for anything.
0: And there's money in it.
4: Yeah.
0: Well, if you're good.
4: Yes, of course. You know, the thing where money comes in is when you're amateur, promotions don't pay you, okay? But you can still find sponsors, get their logos and stuff all over your short t-shirt and, you know, promote their business on social media and they pay you. Yeah, you can make money. And when you become pro, promotions pay you of course, depending on your level, less or more, and you still get can get some sponsors. So you'll make money that way.
7: And do you get a percentage of, you know, ticket prices and all that other fun jazz?
4: Yeah, some promotions do that too.
7: I've heard, you know, stories about people who there was a recent fight in Miami, and somebody said, you know, yeah, I can win $20,000 if I, you know, win this fight in Miami. I had no idea the stakes were that high.
4: No. Well, depending on who you are, mm-hmm. how much that tells you, like, I mean, that tells the promoter that, you know, you paid this much to this guy, you pay that much to this guy, like, you got a good record, yeah, they need to pay you more. You get paid when you fight to show up, right? And you get paid the same amount, or might be a little different if you win and you got a great moment, like best submission, best knockout or something like that, you can get another bonus on top of that. And yes, some promotions do the ticket sales as well. I did that too when I was fighting pro.
0: Around the Final Fight is available on Amazon.com. 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
22: There's nearly 678,290,000 kids under five around the world. 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That's why vaccines matter so much. For 40 years, Rotary and partners have delivered vaccines globally. Like here, and even year. 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
3: Fox News, I'm Deborah Valentine. President Trump is speaking from the White House tonight on a potential peace deal with Iran.
23: I'm in no hurry. I'd like to say I'm in a hurry because, you know, gasoline prices are going to come tumbling down. But if you're going to be in a hurry, you're not going to make a good deal. And slowly but surely, we're getting, I think, what we want. And if we don't get what we want, we're going to end it a different way.
3: Any ICE protesters continue outside of New Jersey's Delaney Hall. ICE detention barricaded protected zones that were established. Governor Mikey Sherrill, though, is continuing to call for the center's closure.
24: They have not been running this facility well. They have not been running it competently. They have been increasing tensions in a way that's not helpful to public safety.
3: Six people who ended up clashing with police at Delaney Hall in Newark, New Jersey last night were arrested on Friday night. 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
0: It's a 5 on the WOKV weather meter. It will be partly cloudy tonight and largely dry. Temperatures will be humid in the mid to low 70s. And then Sunday's partly to mostly cloudy with another round of showers and storms, especially midday and afternoon, shifting inland and out toward I-75 as we move later into the afternoon and evening. Daytime highs make the mid-80s, and then it's another round of showers and storms on Monday while it stays very warm and humid. From the Action News Jax First Alert Weather Center, I'm meteorologist Corey Sima for 104.5 WOKV.
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7: Welcome to This Week in the 904. I'm your host, Jake Stofan. This is a community affairs show, and we'll focus on politics, public policy, and the issues that affect our local communities. Joining us today is Florida Congressman and Republican gubernatorial candidate Byron Donalds. Congressman, thanks for coming on.
25: It's my pleasure to be here. Thanks for having me.
7: So I wanted to start off with obviously the number one issue in this race. It's affordability, right?
25: Yes.
7: You know, Floridians are hurting at the pump. They're hurting when it comes to property taxes, property insurance. You recently came out with a proposal on affordability, tackling sort of one issue, one aspect of it, specifically in the healthcare realm. The bumper sticker pitch is basically price transparency, you know exactly what you're going to pay when you go into the doctor. I've talked with Congressman Bean about, you know, some work that he's doing on this issue at the federal level. I know there's been some action in the state legislature related to this as well. Help me understand, you know, what exactly is your pitch and how does it differ from maybe some of the stuff we've seen done in the past?
25: Well, first of all, much more than a bumper sticker. Transparency is the core of how you have price stability. Look at any industry. When you know what the prices are before you go in, prices are typically stable. If you look at areas like healthcare, where it's not transparent, very opaque, you're not quite sure what things cost, that's how the price gets away from the consumer. So our proposal is the top 20 services at every hospital and every physician's office, those prices get posted. That way, the consumer of healthcare in our state can actually shop around and see who does what. And they might do it anecdotally, or sometimes if you're in a rush and obviously you're having a health issue, you're just going to go to the closest place to you, but people should be armed with the price of what it costs to do some of these services. But it's even more than that. We also are coming out with an insurance scorecard. The insurance scorecard not just talks about the price from various insurance companies, but also all the things that typically get covered, what's the claims process like in turnaround time, denial rates, things of that issue, very, very important. Last thing we want to also tackle, pre-authorizations. We want to eliminate that process in Florida. We want people to be able to go get the care that they need efficiently while also knowing the price that they're paying when they walk through the door, not waiting till they get a bill way after the fact.
7: So when you say that, like, the top 20, you know, services that are offered, I mean, give me an idea. Like, is that like a, you know, routine
25: MRI,
7: physical?
25: Yeah, okay. MRI, CT scan, routine physical. You need to get your blood work done. The random things. You just need to get a checkup. What's the cost for a strep test? What's the cost for you know, something like that? Those are the things where in somebody's own personal life, you already know kind of the test you need to go get done. Now you get an opportunity to go and find a place that actually meets the budget that you have while providing the services that you require. And if you have transparency in any market system, what ends up happening is the players in that market then start looking at each other. And they say, ooh, I can't charge this to get a colon cancer screening because there's three physicians down the street that charge a different price. I have to make sure I'm examining my prices to make sure that I'm getting market share. That's how the economy works every single time. It requires transparency. And Florida wants, we want to lead in being the most transparent state when it comes to healthcare costs.
7: Do you imagine you'd get pushback from, you know, the hospital association or the medical industry, the insurance industry, you know, with a plan like that?
25: I'm quite sure there'll be some pushback, but I don't work for the healthcare industry, just like I don't work for the insurance industry. I'm applying to be the state's next governor to work for the people of our state. And what the people of our state need are markets that make total sense, number one, and number two, they need to know with full discovery and full transparency what they're paying for some of the key services that they are either going to rely on immediately or at some point down the line.
7: You know, one of the other big sort of pocketbook issues right now is gas. It's pretty expensive.
8: Yes.
7: Back in 2022, the state legislature authorized a gas tax holiday, and there have been some calls for them to do the same. I think the budget basically was just posted yesterday. I haven't had time to go look to see if they did it. I don't think they did. Is that something that you would support, you know, in a time like right now, where, you know, we're going through multiple months of $4 plus a gallon? You know, do you think that that's like an effective strategy?
8: If my view was that this Iranian conflict was going to last for quite some time, then I would go back and probably look at the gas tax with the legislature. It looks like the president and his team looks like they're close to getting a deal done with the Iranians. You know, I don't want to step in front of the president, but let's be very clear. Once the Strait of Hormuz opens, then oil prices in the spot market, the futures market, is going to come tumbling down. When those prices come down, I mean, we're talking $70 a barrel, could be in the mid-60s. When that happens, you'll see gasoline prices about 1 to 2 weeks after reset back to $3 a gallon. It could even get a little bit cheaper in the short term because so much oil has just been held back from being out on the global stage, on the world market. So I think that because it looks like the president is trying to find ways to end this conflict, that I think that changing the gas tax probably is not necessary. The readjustment in oil prices with the Strait of Hormuz being back open, that will bring those gas prices down immediately.
7: You know, at this point, do you want to see the legislature put something on property tax on the ballot, or do you think it may be prudent to wait a little bit, let the next administration come in and have kind of a say in what that looks like?
8: No, I actually would really prefer them to do something, work with the governor. I know the governor's desire is to repeal homestead property taxes. I support the governor in that position because you shouldn't have to rent your home from the government. The governor is completely right on this. Let's see what they get done. I think the governor a week ago was saying that they're looking at getting back into special session to tackle this. And so my position is, if they don't get this done, then we are going to have a proposal for the people of Florida in my first term as governor. We're actually going to tackle this early next year if there's not something that gets done constructively. Mm-hmm. The Tax and Budget Commission in Florida's constitution, which happens every 20 years, gets sat next year. The Tax and Budget Commission will be tasked with studying all of Florida's property tax system and all of the other fees and taxes in the state of Florida, come up with recommendations on modernization, come up with a recommendation for how we repeal homestead property taxes while making sure that we're paying for sheriffs, firefighters, emergency personnel, road maintenance, some of the key services that people all across the state of Florida not only have grown accustomed to, but frankly desire. Because if you don't have law and order, you have nothing else. We want to make sure that we preserve that. And I think there's a way where we can actually repeal homestead property taxes, or at a minimum, get real relief for seniors on fixed income and young families trying to get in, while also taking care of those essential services. I will add, there's another big issue in affordability, and that's insurance. We also want to take a real long, hard look at the regulatory framework of Florida's insurance market. It hasn't really been updated in probably about 20, 25 years. We want to make sure that the regulatory system for our insurance market is efficient enough to actually drive down premiums even further in our state. The governor's tort reform that he did a couple of years ago is showing real signs of pushing down losses for our insurance companies. Auto rates have come down. We anticipate property and casualty rates are going to come down this year, but we don't want to rest on those laurels. We want to find new ways of driving down the cost of insurance as well.
7: Well, Congressman Donalds, we got to take a break real quick, but don't go anywhere. Coming up, we'll be talking with Congressman Donalds about another big issue in the gubernatorial race, and that's the future of AI in Florida and the data centers that fuel the tech.
6: From CBS 47 and Fox 30, you're watching This Week in the 904.
7: We're back on This Week in the 904 with Congressman and Republican gubernatorial candidate Byron Donalds. And Congressman, you were here in Jacksonville recently, and you were asked a question about AI, the future of AI, and, you know, how data centers fit into the mix here in Florida. Mm-hmm. You know, locally, obviously at the state level, we just saw some consumer protections passed to try to protect ratepayers, prevent them from incurring additional costs because of data centers moving in. But in Nassau County and St. John's County, we're already seeing conversations about local counties considering moratoriums on data centers. Curious to hear your thoughts. I mean, one, what do you think about the new state law that was just signed? And two, as governor, would you be okay with local governments kind of

0: authorizes an increase in those rates. But glad to see what the governor signed into law. The other piece of what he signed dealt with water, that if you're going to build one of these centers, you have to get a consumptive use permit. It's something very similar to if you're building a golf course, you have to get a consumptive use permit for water. I think it's important for people to know that the current data center designs today are far more efficient on water than the original ones that people kind of come to know that are in Northern Virginia. These designs actually use as much water as a golf course, some of them less water than a golf course. So I think it's important that we put all these things into perspective. To local governments, I think this is something where a state government and local government has to work together, because let's be very clear, everybody in our, not everybody, but most people in our state, most people in the country are using AI, or they're using data in some way, shape, or form. These centers are not just purely for AI. They're for when you stream Netflix, when you're on Amazon Prime, when you're shopping on Amazon or whatever the case might be. Everybody is using these data centers when they use the technology that's in their pocket or on their iPad or their laptop or whatever device that they're using. So we are going to have to figure out how to build out data centers while protecting ratepayers and protecting our aquifer and our water resources. And I think those are two critical components about how you can balance the beauty of Florida, the ecology of Florida, with a new wave of economic expansion, not just in Florida, but in the United States of America.
1: You know, when you're here in Jacksonville and you're asked about this issue, your response was, you know, you want Florida to lead in this realm. You know, it's whether you like it or not, AI is here and it's only getting bigger and, you know, more entwined in our everyday lives. What do you think Florida would miss out on if it did like what one of your competitors wants to do, which would be a statewide moratorium for, you know, an untold amount of time? You know, what is Florida going to gain by really sort of grabbing this technology by the reins and, you know, trying to lead in this realm?
0: Well, a couple things. One, as a conservative, conservatives don't believe in moratoriums on key pieces of innovation in the economy. We didn't do that when it came to cell phone towers. We didn't do that when it came to the internet. And so AI is another wave of innovation in the economy. It's actually a force multiplier for individuals that use it. So I don't go down the line of moratoriums. I know that might be popular today, but just to be clear, I'm not a populist. I'm a conservative. And a conservative actually examines the data, looks at the impacts on the economy. If you talk about what Florida could potentially lose, it is some of the economic growth, not just from the center itself, but from the construction jobs associated with that. The electricians who get hired, not just to build them, but also to maintain them, and so on and so forth. So there are ancillary businesses around these. But I think we have to be clear for the people of Florida. Florida is not going to have AI data centers all over the place. That's just not the way our electric grid works today. We have about 5 gigabytes of available power on our grid today. That means at most you could build 4 throughout the entire state. And so I think it's important to put this into perspective. I think we have some people who like to live in hyperbole, and I get it. It's a political season, and that's fine. But my responsibility is to bring the information and the details to this conversation so that Florida doesn't miss out on future economic benefits that could be derived. Let's look at Kennedy Space Center. I mean, 10 years ago, nobody was even talking about launches at KSC. Now they're slated to do 1,000 launches a year in about the next 6 to 10 years. They did 165 last year. Well, some of the data that they use comes out of data centers. Is that data going to be warehoused in Northern Virginia? Is it going to be warehoused in California? Or is it going to be warehoused in China? Because the data is going to go somewhere. I think when it comes to AI and technology writ large, put data centers aside from them. Put them aside. I believe that Florida should lead. Instead of letting California and New York lead, we've seen what's happened to our country the last 50 years when they lead with their economic policy. Florida should lead with economic policy and innovation policy when it comes to tech and everything else, because it's our conservative common sense principles can actually help to guide industry in the appropriate way that still respects the liberty and the ingenuity of the American people and the people of Florida.
1: Are there consumer protections that maybe you would want to see that go beyond that state legislation that was recently signed?
0: I think if you're talking about AI uses, of course, I want to protect children. You don't want to have a child be exposed to a chatbot or some chat dialogue without parents knowing, or just having them have an unlimited time, I fully support that. I think parents should be at the head of the table, not just in education, but when it comes to technology. Those are my core principles. They are not changing. I think there are ways to protect consumers. There are ways to protect not just your name, image, and likeness, but mine or anybody else's. So if you see one of these spoof videos come up, at least you know it's not real. I believe in all of those things. But my position is

0: is just because there are certain protections that are needed does not mean that you just get rid of everything else. And so this is one of the reasons where I know in D.C. they've been pushing to have this federal policy framework on AI serving up there. I just don't see how that's possible. So this is why I believe Florida must lead when it comes to those protections for the most vulnerable, especially our children, while also making sure we lay a great foundation for how that technology is allowed to grow, help expand our economies, and allow America to continue to lead economically and technologically into the future.
1: Congressman Donalds, we got to take one more break, but again, don't go anywhere. Next, we're talking with Congressman Donalds about the state of the race.
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1: We're back on This Week in the 904 with Congressman Byron Donalds, who is obviously the top candidate on the Republican side for governor. All polling shows you 10, 20, 30. I'm just throwing numbers out there. Quite a bit ahead of the other candidates in this race. You have the endorsement of President Donald Trump. That goes a long way, especially in the state of Florida. You know, at this point, are there any candidates on the Republican side that are, you know, concerning to you that you feel like, you know, you're going to have a real tough challenge overcoming in August?
0: Look, the way I've always focused on these races is I worry about what I'm doing, my message, how we're connecting with voters. Are you on the road in the different communities that you're supposed to be in? Are you talking to business leaders, nonprofit leaders? That's the work I've been doing in this race since I announced last year. It's gone very, very well. I think everybody can see the polling. But the polling is just a snapshot in time. We work round the clock on this campaign when I'm not in Washington, D.C. doing my job in Congress. And it's about talking to the people of Florida. I'm not one who worries too much about what opponents do. I've never been that way in any political race I've ever been in. I've always focused on my message and connecting with the voters, and it's actually worked out well over the years. So that's my focus, and we're going to keep that going until August 18th and then potentially beyond.
1: We've seen them go after you very personally. James Fishback has said some things that I wouldn't even want to repeat on this show. They've been quite offensive, really. How do you move past that? How do you sort of, you know, brush off your shoulder and try to keep that out of your head and affecting you personally?
0: Well, look, I think what most people don't understand is that all these candidates, they all know each other. We've all talked to each other. So it's cute when people say things on social media or say it in some speech. The truth is they never say it to me personally, never have. A couple of the people in the race I've known for a very long time. None of these things have ever come up, but now all of a sudden they have a bone to pick or there's some sort of outrage. So I don't get caught up in that. It happens. It's a political race. Guys are competing. But I just stay focused on what I'm doing. And if you examine this particular race where we are, I think we're about, 83 days or so to Election Day. It's actually worked out well for me to just stay focused on the people of Florida, the issues that matter to the people of Florida. And the voters are going to decide.
1: I'm guessing you guys do your own internal polls. I mean, what do you make of those? Do you think that there's any validity to the idea that, you may have a tougher time in a general election than some of these other candidates?
0: No, I don't think so. I think a lot of times people are trying to find different ways to get an edge. We were talking about AI in a previous segment. Some of these graphics now look really professional and really nice, but there's just no basis in statistical reality, which is why most people ignore those graphics that they see on social media. Look, when it comes to the general election, whether it's David Jolly or Jerry Demings, it's going to be about what do the people of Florida want. And the one thing that I know crisscrossing the state is that Republicans, independents, and Democrats all love our state. They've moved to this state, not just for sunshine, not just for low taxes or no income tax. They came to this state for a way of life. And so my mission is to protect the Florida dream that so many people came to this state to live. People who are multi-generation have grown up in and watched their families do wonderful things. And now they have an opportunity to do it for themselves and for future generations. It's about the Florida dream. It's about protecting that dream for all people of Florida. And I think at the end of the day, when voters go to the polls in November, they're going to look at me versus my Democrat opponent. They're going to say, We know what Byron believes in. We know the policies he stands for. They're the same ones that Ron DeSantis stands for, the same ones that Rick Scott stood for. And so we want to keep that going in our state while addressing some of the key concerns we talked about at the top, dealing with costs in the state of Florida.
1: You know, on that note that you made mention there at the end of wanting to sort of carry on the legacy that Governor DeSantis has left behind, I mean, love him or hate him, he's made a big impact on the state of Florida, whether it's universal school choice, his COVID policies. I mean, the list goes on and on. What's maybe an area where you feel like this governor, these past legislatures, you know, have not given enough love to, haven't really done what they need to do, where maybe you would do something different?
0: Workforce education. It's actually something that Governor DeSantis and the legislature started working on when I was still in the Florida House. We started doing some of that work. Then obviously COVID hit, and so COVID became the dominant topic, the dominant focus. And that's, the governor has done a great job in his time leading our state. What we want to do is actually refocus in on workforce education. Look, not every child is going to go to UNF or FSU or UCF or UF, but they have every opportunity to be able to have a true launch pad into their careers. We have a policy out on this already. We want to work with industry using tax credits to create the internships and the apprenticeships and the credentialing that so many of our young kids in our high schools need, so that when they walk across the stage at high school graduation, they're walking directly into a job.
1: Well, Congressman Donalds, that's all the time we have today, but thank you so much for coming on the show. I appreciate it, and best of luck to you in August and maybe November as well. Listen. 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
7: There's nearly 678,290,000 kids under five around the world. 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
2: 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Sean Hannity, Brian Kilmeade, and Eric Erickson. 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
15: Yet. I'm Deborah Valentine, Fox News. No acceptance yet from President Trump on a proposal for a peace agreement with Iran. Fox's Jackie Abanez.
16: Much of the world still waiting to see if President Trump will accept a tentative agreement to end the U.S. war with Iran. Mr. Trump was briefed on the latest proposal in the Situation Room. Now, the deal would reportedly reopen the Strait of Hormuz and ease U.S. restrictions on Iranian ports and frozen assets. It would also give negotiators 60 days to iron out a longer-term agreement on Iran's nuclear program and enriched uranium stockpile. Defense Secretary Pete Hegseth says the U.S. is ready to resume military action if needed.
15: President Trump on Fox's My View with Lara Trump discusses U.S. options if Tehran refuses to abandon its nuclear program.
17: We wipe out their military. We wipe out their Navy, their Air Force, their anti-aircraft. We wipe out everything. We wipe out their leadership, and then we wipe out their leadership a second time. And then a two-and-a-half time, we're dealing with the other half. And by the way, they're much more reasonable, and you could say that's regime change.
15: Several Americans injured in an Iranian strike on a Kuwaiti airbase. Anti-ICE protests continue outside of Delaney Hall Detention Facility in Newark, New Jersey. There have been several violent confrontations.
18: The police are being engaged. They're being called to, but there's not the threats or the real serious agitation that happens whenever an ICE agent appears. So a slight shift in tone. It was Newark police out in front last night as well, and there was violence overnight. The police marched first with ballistic shields. They were followed by officers on horseback. They had to release chemical irritants, tear gas, and flashbang grenades in order to clear the street. That took about half an hour, 45 minutes of really a back and forth combat.
15: Fox's Steve Harrigan. 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
10: It's a 5 on the WOKV weather meter. It will be partly cloudy tonight and largely dry. Temperatures will be humid in the mid to low 70s. And then Sunday's partly to mostly cloudy with another round of showers and storms, especially midday and afternoon, shifting inland and out toward I-75 as we move later into the afternoon and evening. Daytime highs make the mid-80s, and then it's another round of showers and storms on Monday while it stays very warm and humid. From the Action News Jax First Alert Weather Center, I'm meteorologist Corey Sima for 104.5 WOKV.
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3: Mayo, President Trump still not decided on a peace deal with Iran.
4: 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And if we don't get what we want, we're going to end it a different way.
3: The president on Fox's My View with Lara Trump. Anti-ICE protesters continue outside a detention center in New Jersey.
5: They have not been running this facility well. They've not been running it competently. They have been increasing tensions in a way that's not helpful to public safety. This is not what we believe in here in New Jersey. We are doing our job. We are keeping the public safe.
3: The governor, Mikey Sherrill. The final two victims found of this week's implosion of a Washington State paper mill. 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
15: It's a 5 on the WOKV weather meter. It will be partly cloudy tonight and largely dry. Temperatures will be humid in the mid to low 70s. And then Sunday's partly to mostly cloudy with another round of showers and storms, especially midday and afternoon, shifting inland and out toward I-75 as we move later into the afternoon and evening. Daytime highs make the mid 80s, and then it's another round of showers and storms on Monday while it stays very warm and humid. From the Action News Jax First Alert Weather Center, I'm meteorologist Corey Sima for 104.5 WOKV.
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0: about the journey to the center of the Earth. It's supposed to get hot when you go down, right?
1: Mm-hmm. Yeah, and also, what about the magnetism? You know, that's a factor you consider also.
0: The magnetism?
1: Yes.
0: You're off into a territory that I can't answer. Mel, are you gonna contact your wife? Works for a university,
2: yeah,
0: huh?
2: The local university.
0: Have they? I mean, did she tell them about this? And if so, what did they say?
2: Well, the people she talked to, because I nag her about it occasionally, say they're telling her you don't have a whole day that deep, you know.
0: So, in other words, they don't believe her.
2: No. No, what I'm trying to do is, you know, kind of entice them out there and just bring something out there to measure how deep it is.
0: Well, Mel, would you be willing to talk to, like, newspaper people or television people? They're crazy. They'd send someone down there.
2: Well, I know I'm talking to a lot of people on the phone right now and on the radio, but I am not sure if I'd want to have a TV crew and a, you know.
0: So you're not sure you want that kind of publicity?
2: No, you know, I mean, you know, I'd be happy to, you know, like I say, you know, I could put together a website on it and, you know, keep people, you know, informed about what's going on, because, you know, I'm sort of making this my...
0: People would accuse you of going to the well one time too many.
2: That's probably true.
0: West of the Rockies, you're on the air with Mel. Hello.
3: Hello there. That is absolutely amazing. All right. This is Ken from Scottsdale.
0: Yes, sir.
3: And one thing I wanted to mention about that, when you mentioned about a car that had apparently fallen from the sky.
0: The Chevrolet, yeah.
3: Right. I recall reading about many, many incidents in England and throughout Europe of nuts. Raining nuts of different kinds. I mean, Brazil nuts and hazelnuts.
0: Sometimes it rains nuts on my program. Listen,
3: yeah. Well, no,
0: we're not talking about things falling from the sky right now. We're talking about a hole.
3: Right, I know. Well, it was open lines a minute ago. Now you switched it.
0: Well, I've switched it because I have Mel.
3: Oh, well, anyway, as far as the hole goes, isn't it possible there could be like an aquifer or something and the... water,
0: well,
3: or something.
0: Mel has not found any water at all. He lowered lifesavers in, and the lifesavers came back, and that was how far, Mel?
2: 4,500 feet.
0: 4,500 feet, and the lifesavers came back intact, right?
2: Oh, yeah, they were absolutely dry. They weren't dissolved. They were just perfect.
0: That's pretty definitive. First time caller line, you're on the air with Mel. Hi.
4: Mel? Hi. Hi, this is Conrad in Grass Valley, and I've got some thoughts about this whole well problem.
2: Sure.
4: First of all, if he's putting line down the well...
0: Wait a minute, sir. We've got to stop this, because people are going to call it a well. There has never been any water found in this hole.
4: Okay, a hole.
0: Yeah, thank you.
4: All right. If he started out with a one-pound weight, and he starts adding fish line to it...
0: Right.
4: Then the amount of weight... down the hole increases. All right, now, if he knows the weight of the line on a per-foot basis, as he puts more weight down the hole, if he could measure the total strain on the top of load on the top of the line, he would know if any of that line was draped on anything. See, the thing is, once he gets a fair amount of line
0: that's a good point.
4: The one-pound weight on the end is insignificant. And he wouldn't even... It could be hung up on something or laying on the bottom or something, and he would never know it.
0: Yeah, but he put lifesavers down 4,500 feet. So even if what you're saying is true, this is still, by a long shot, the deepest hole ever.
4: Well, that assumes it's even that deep. The one thought that you had that I thought was very valid was the temperature... as you go farther down into the ground.
0: Well, that's what they... I think that's right, isn't it?
4: Oh, yes, of course. By the time it's down 4,000 feet in the ground, well, the temperature would probably be well over 100 degrees Fahrenheit.
0: If the 100... Well, the monofilament and the lead would certainly survive 100 degrees just fine. You're probably right. That is interesting. Mel, I say that we got to put a person down there, a volunteer.
2: Not a cat.
0: No, not a cat. No cats. But a person, maybe like a media person, one of these anchors from maybe one of the Seattle Como stations or something, sent, you know, lower them down.
2: Oh boy. Again, I'm intrigued. Again, I've been running line down there for quite a while, and I don't think I've hit bottom. The weight seems to be hanging plumb over there, and like I say, we've been throwing things down there for a long, long, long, long time, mm-hmm. and you know, this hole has not filled up. I don't know. Maybe it's getting incinerated down there. I don't know.
0: All right, and you would swear on all that is sacred to you that what you have told us is the absolute unadulterated truth.
2: This is my hole, and this is the truth about it.
0: God, it's an amazing story, Mel. Who else besides your wife, the people you've tried to talk to at the university, and yourself? I guess your neighbors know about the hole?
2: Oh, yeah. There's probably good... Oh, well, you know, in terms, you know, not families, but individuals, probably a good 20 people that use the hole regularly.
0: To throw junk into.
2: Yeah, yeah. It's always been done.
0: Well, I remember when I was a kid, I used to like to throw stuff off bridges and stuff like that and into holes just to hear it hit bottom.
2: Never heard anything hit. I mean, if you hit the side, of course, but if you just drop it straight down.
0: Straight down, yeah, 9.5 feet.
2: To go straight.
0: 9.5 feet is certainly large enough so that if you got in the center and dropped it straight down, it would go straight down, right?
2: Yeah, you can just, you know, lean right over there and get it going straight down. You know, and as far as anything I could see, visually, you know, with you know, halogens and flashlights.
0: The light just what? Fades away into blackness?
2: Yeah. You've got nothing after a while. You know, can see as far as the beam will go, and that's it. You know?
0: Does anybody have any theories about, you said a dog was thrown into the hole dead and then came back alive again, right?
2: The story is the guy was out hunting and he saw his dog and he knew it was his dog because it was the same dog. It had the same collar. It had the same tag on it and the whole thing.
0: Oh, man. Does anybody have any theories about what properties would be in the hole to resurrect a canine?
2: Gosh, I'd like to think that this is something like really benign. Like, I mean, cows have gone down there. I mean, I haven't heard any cows coming back, or at least that you would know. But
0: Well, it's not the creator. Well, look, we're out of time. Mel, you get the honors from near the hole in Washington State. Tell them.
2: From the hole, it is good night to everyone from coast to coast.
0: And beyond. Thank you, Mel. Stay in touch. Stay in touch. From the high desert to the cosmos out there. Good night.
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12: The temperature is lowered. I'm Chris DeMeo, Fox News. Anti-ICE protests are continuing outside of the Delaney Hall Detention Center in Newark, New Jersey, but the demonstrations have eased a bit. Fox's Steve Harrigan is there and says things changed when state police started getting involved.
13: The police are being engaged, they're being called to, but there's not the threats or the real serious agitation that happens whenever an ICE agent appears. So a slight shift in tone. It was Newark police out in front last night as well, and there was violence overnight. The police marched first with ballistic shields. They were followed by officers on horseback. They had to release chemical irritants, tear gas, and flashbang grenades in order to clear the street. It took about half an hour, 45 minutes of really a back and forth combat.
12: New Jersey Governor Mikey Sherrill ordered state police to start taking over security. There were six arrests on Friday night. President Trump's still considering a peace deal between the U.S. and Iran to extend the ceasefire.
14: I'm in no hurry. I'd like to say I'm in a hurry because, you know, gasoline prices are going to come tumbling down. But if you're going to be in a hurry, you're not going to make a good deal. And slowly but surely, we're getting, I think, what we want. And if we don't get what we want, we're going to end it a different way.
12: The president on Fox's My View with Lara Trump.
15: Much of the world still waiting to see if President Trump will accept a tentative agreement to end the U.S. war with Iran. Mr. Trump was briefed on the latest proposal in the Situation Room. Now, the deal would reportedly reopen the Strait of Hormuz and ease U.S. restrictions on Iranian ports and frozen assets. It would also give negotiators 60 days to iron out a longer-term agreement on Iran's nuclear program and enriched uranium stockpile. Defense Secretary Pete Hegseth says the U.S. is ready to resume military action if needed.
12: That's Fox's Jackie Banez reporting. 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
20: There's nearly 678,290,000 kids under five around the world. But what's so important about being five? A lot, it turns out. Children who live to age five are twice as likely to reach adulthood. That's why vaccines matter so much. For 40 years, Rotary and partners have delivered vaccines globally. Like here, and even here. Impressive, right? But 12.5 million children are still totally unvaccinated. Rotary knows we can find them. Because when Rotary and Indian vaccinators looked for families at bus and train stations, used motorbikes, and trekked house to house, they lowered polio cases by 94%. See? It can be done. And the results are worth it. Let's ensure that all children grow up safe from from preventable diseases.
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12: It's a 5 on the WOKV weather meter. It will be partly cloudy tonight and largely dry. Temperatures will be humid in the mid to low 70s. And then Sunday's partly to mostly cloudy with another round of showers and storms, especially midday and afternoon, shifting inland and out toward I-75 as we move later into the afternoon and evening. Daytime highs make the mid-80s, and then it's another round of showers and storms on Monday while it stays very warm and humid. From the Action News Jax First Alert Weather Center, I'm meteorologist Corey Sima for 104.5 WOKV.
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2: News. I'm Deborah Valentine. As the U.S. continues to consider Iran's latest peace proposal, U.S. forces fire on a ship heading towards an Iranian port in violation of the U.S. blockade.
3: After issuing 20 warnings to a Gambia-flagged vessel trying to sail towards an Iranian port, a U.S. aircraft fired on the ship with a Hellfire missile, hitting the ship's engine room and disabling that vessel.
2: Fox's Jeff Paul reporting from Dubai. Two Carroll County Sheriff's deputies were fired upon Friday night during a welfare check. Carroll County Deputy Logan Utt died of his injuries. A massive manhunt is underway in Virginia for the alleged shooter, Michael Puckett. He is considered armed and extremely dangerous. More from Fox 8's Gretchen Spenger.
4: U.S. Marshals are offering a $10,000 reward for information leading to his arrest.
2: The second deputy was saved by his bulletproof vest. 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
13: It's a 5 on the WOKV weather meter. It will be partly cloudy tonight and largely dry. Temperatures will be humid in the mid to low 70s. And then Sunday's partly to mostly cloudy with another round of showers and storms, especially midday and afternoon, shifting inland and out toward I-75 as we move later into the afternoon and evening. Daytime highs make the mid-80s, and then it's another round of showers and storms on Monday while it stays very warm and humid. From the Action News Jax First Alert Weather Center, I'm meteorologist Corey Sima for 104.5 WOKV.
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8: Violating the blockade. I'm Deborah Valentine, Fox News. The situation in the Middle East remains tense as U.S. forces stopped a ship heading towards an Iranian port in violation of the U.S. blockade. Fox's Jeff Paul is in Dubai with more.
9: Despite President Trump saying that he was going to lift the U.S. blockade over the Strait of Hormuz, CENTCOM putting out a statement making it very clear that is clearly not the case. U.S. military officials putting out a statement saying after issuing 20 warnings to a Gambia-flagged vessel trying to sail towards an Iranian port, a U.S. aircraft fired on the ship with a Hellfire missile hitting the ship's engine room and disabling that vessel. All of this, of course, happening as we wait for any developments coming from the White House regarding a potential deal between the U.S. and Iran. It sounded like we were going to get one yesterday, at least from the president, but after a closed-door security briefing, there haven't been any updates.
8: Several Americans were injured in an Iranian strike on a Kuwaiti airbase. Kuwait's Ministry of Foreign Affairs posted on X that his country condemns and denounces the recent attack. President Trump has not yet announced a final decision on Tehran's latest peace proposal. NEI's protesters continued Saturday night outside Delaney Hall in Newark, New Jersey. Police fired tear gas. Protesters who want Delaney Hall shut down also set a big fire. New Jersey's Governor Mikey Sherrill ordered a protected protest zone to try and quell violence.
10: We had put them off for at least one night, but we did not have a lot of time, and we knew that they were ready to engage in a way and clear out protesters.
8: Governor Sherrill ordered state police to take over security. Six arrests reported Friday, five of whom were outside agitators. Demonstrations began over alleged conditions inside. 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
17: There's nearly 678,290,000 kids under five around the world. 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
19: It's a 5 on the WOKV weather meter. It will be partly cloudy tonight and largely dry. Temperatures will be humid in the mid to low 70s. And then Sunday's partly to mostly cloudy with another round of showers and storms, especially midday and afternoon, shifting inland and out toward I-75 as we move later into the afternoon and evening. Daytime highs make the mid 80s, and then it's another round of showers and storms on Monday while it stays very warm and humid. From the Action News Jax First Alert Weather Center, I'm meteorologist Corey Sima for 104.5 WOKV.
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3: Chris DeMeo, still awaiting word from President Trump on his deal, on a peace deal with Iran that could put an end to the war.
4: The White House says that he met with top aides for about 2 hours in the Situation Room discussing the latest of this potential deal. The president underscoring his demand that Iran can never possess a nuclear weapon.
3: Fox's Alex Hogan. Two remaining missing victims are found after this week's implosion of a paper mill plant in Washington state.
5: As of this afternoon, our office has recovered and identified all 9 missing individuals, along with one that was transported to St. John's Medical Center.
3: Kellett's County Coroner Dana Tucker. 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
6: After being in a car accident, some people decide to wait before hiring a lawyer. Often it's because the other driver was issued a ticket for causing the accident, so they feel there's no rush in presenting a claim to the insurance company. The other driver was at fault according to the accident report. Case closed. Not so fast. The insurance company can hire its own investigators to say it's not their policyholder's fault, so they can deny your claim. But the other driver got the ticket. But under Florida law, you can't use the ticket as evidence that the other driver was at fault. That's why you need the help of an experienced lawyer right away. 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We can help get physical evidence from the accident scene that can help your case. 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
11: It's a 5 on the WOKV weather meter. It will be partly cloudy tonight and largely dry. Temperatures will be humid in the mid to low 70s. And then Sunday's partly to mostly cloudy with another round of showers and storms, especially midday and afternoon, shifting inland and out toward I-75 as we move later into the afternoon and evening. Daytime highs make the mid 80s, and then it's another round of showers and storms on Monday while it stays very warm and humid. From the Action News Jax First Alert Weather Center, I'm meteorologist Corey Sima for 104.5 WOKV.
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7: The temperature is lowered. I'm Chris DeMeo, Fox News. Anti-ICE protests are continuing outside of the Delaney Hall detention facility in Newark, New Jersey, but the demonstrations have eased up a bit. Fox's Steve Harrigan is there and says things have changed when state police started getting involved.
8: The police are being engaged, they're being called to, but there's not the threats or the real serious agitation that happens whenever an ICE agent appears. So a slight shift in tone. It was Newark police out in front last night as well, and there was violence overnight. The police marched first with ballistic shields. They were followed by officers on horseback. They had to release chemical irritants, tear gas, and flashbang grenades in order to clear the street. It took about half an hour, 45 minutes of really a back-and-forth combat.
7: New Jersey Governor Mikey Sherrill ordered state police to start taking over security. There were six arrests on Friday night. President Trump's still considering a peace deal between the U.S. and Iran to extend the ceasefire.
9: I'm in no hurry. I'd like to say I'm in a hurry because, you know, gasoline prices are going to come tumbling down. But if you're going to be in a hurry, you're not going to make a good deal. And slowly but surely, we're getting, I think, what we want. And if we don't get what we want, we're going to end it a different way.
7: The president on Fox's My View with Lara Trump.
10: Much of the world still waiting to see if President Trump will accept a tentative agreement to end the U.S. war with Iran. Mr. Trump was briefed on the latest proposal in the Situation Room. Now, the deal would reportedly reopen the Strait of Hormuz and ease U.S. restrictions on Iranian ports and frozen assets. It would also give negotiators 60 days to iron out a longer-term agreement on Iran's nuclear program and enriched uranium stockpile. Defense Secretary Pete Hegseth says the U.S. is ready to resume military action if needed.
7: Fox's Jackie Ibanez. 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
7: It's a 5 on the WOKV weather meter. It will be partly cloudy tonight and largely dry. Temperatures will be humid in the mid to low 70s. And then Sunday's partly to mostly cloudy with another round of showers and storms, especially midday and afternoon, shifting inland and out toward I-75 as we move later into the afternoon and evening. Daytime highs make the mid 80s, and then it's another round of showers and storms on Monday while it stays very warm and humid. From the Action News Jax First Alert Weather Center, I'm meteorologist Corey Sima for 104.5 WOKV.
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5: Fox News, I'm Deborah Valentine. Homeland Security says any ICE protests have been quelled outside an ICE detention center in Newark, New Jersey. An update from Fox's Jackie Ibanez.
6: Video from earlier shows police deploying tear gas and flashbangs to disperse the large crowds. Several protesters were also seen being taken into custody. The scene has since calmed and the crowds have largely dispersed.
5: Newark's mayor has put in place a curfew each night from 9 p.m. to 6 a.m. within a half-mile radius of the facility. Anybody who violates it faces arrest. All 11 victims killed in Tuesday's chemical tank implosion at a packaging facility in Longview, Washington, now recovered. Cowlitz County Coroner Dana Tucker.
7: Our office immediately began preparing for what we knew would be one of the most significant tragedies our community has experienced since the eruption of Mount St. Helens.
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12: It's a 5 on the WOKV weather meter. It will be partly cloudy tonight and largely dry. Temperatures will be humid in the mid to low 70s. And then Sunday's partly to mostly cloudy with another round of showers and storms, especially midday and afternoon, shifting inland and out toward I-75 as we move later into the afternoon and evening. Daytime highs make the mid-80s, and then it's another round of showers and storms on Monday while it stays very warm and humid. From the Action News Jax First Alert Weather Center, I'm meteorologist Corey Sima for 104.5 WOKV.
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8: Deal. I'm Deborah Valentine, Fox News. No decision yet from President Trump on the latest peace proposal from Iran following top-level meetings at the White House. More from Fox's Alex Hogan at the White House.
9: The White House says that he met with top aides for about 2 hours in the Situation Room discussing the latest of this potential deal. The president underscoring his demand that Iran can never possess a nuclear weapon. Iran laying out its demands, with the Parliament National Security Leader saying this week. Iran wants, quote, the right to enrich uranium, possession of enriched uranium, authority over the Strait of Hormuz, and the removal of sanctions. Democrats are criticizing the administration, and they argue that this conflict is only strengthening the regime.
8: Several Americans injured in an Iranian strike on a Kuwaiti airbase. Kuwait's Ministry of Foreign Affairs posted on X that his country condemns and denounces the attack. The Department of Homeland Security says the Newark ICE facility has been secured following another night of unrest. More from Fox's Jackie Abanya.
10: Video from earlier shows police deploying tear gas and flashbangs to disperse the large crowds. Several protesters were also seen being taken into custody. The scene has since calmed and the crowds have largely dispersed. A mandatory curfew is now in effect until for about a half mile of Delaney Hall. It runs from 9 p.m. until 6 in the morning. Demonstrations have been growing for about a week or so amid allegations of unsafe and inhumane conditions inside the facility. The state's governor and other Democratic officials also claim they have been denied access while attempting to visit detainees.
8: Newark's Mayor Ross Baraka says that a mandatory curfew would be imposed within a half-mile radius of the Delaney Hall ICE detention facility following days of those violent protests. Violators face arrest after receiving a warning. The curfew in effect from 9 p.m. to 6 a.m. each day until further notice. 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
21: There's nearly 678,290,000 kids under five around the world. But what's so important about being five? A lot, it turns out. 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For 40 years, Rotary and partners have delivered vaccines globally. Like here, and even here. Impressive, right? But 12.5 million children are still totally unvaccinated. Rotary knows we can find them. Because when Rotary and Indian vaccinators looked for families at bus and train stations, used motorbikes, and trekked house to house, they lowered polio cases by 94%. See? It can be done. And the results are worth it. Let's ensure that all children grow up safe from preventable diseases.
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22: It's a 5 on the WOKV weather meter. It will be partly cloudy tonight and largely dry. Temperatures will be humid in the mid to low 70s. And then Sunday's partly to mostly cloudy with another round of showers and storms, especially midday and afternoon, shifting inland and out toward I-75 as we move later into the afternoon and evening. Daytime highs make the mid-80s, and then it's another round of showers and storms on Monday while it stays very warm and humid. From the Action News Jax First Alert Weather Center, I'm meteorologist Corey Sima for 104.5 WOKV.
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7: It's a 5 on the WOKV weather meter. It will be partly cloudy tonight and largely dry. Temperatures will be humid in the mid to low 70s. And then Sunday's partly to mostly cloudy with another round of showers and storms, especially midday and afternoon, shifting inland and out toward I-75 as we move later into the afternoon and evening. Daytime highs make the mid-80s, and then it's another round of showers and storms on Monday while it stays very warm and humid. From the Action News Jax First Alert Weather Center, I'm meteorologist Corey Sima for 104.5 WOKV.
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8: Temperature is lowered. I'm Chris DeMeo, Fox News. Anti-ICE protesters are continuing outside of the Delaney Hall detention facility in Newark, New Jersey, but demonstrations have eased a bit. Fox's Steve Harrigan is there and says things have changed when state police started getting involved.
9: The police are being engaged. They're being called to, but there's not the threats or the real serious agitation that happens whenever an ICE agent appears. So a slight shift in tone. It was Newark police out in front last night as well, and there was violence overnight. Police marched first with ballistic shields. They were followed by officers on horseback. They had to release chemical irritants, tear gas, and flashbang grenades in order to clear the street. It took about half an hour, 45 minutes of really a back-and-forth combat.
8: And New Jersey Governor Mikey Sherrill ordered state police to start taking over security. There were six arrests on Friday night. President Trump's still considering a peace deal between the U.S. and Iran to extend the ceasefire.
10: I'm in no hurry. I'd like to say I'm in a hurry because, you know, gasoline prices are going to come tumbling down. But if you're going to be in a hurry, you're not going to make a good deal. And slowly but surely, we're getting, I think, what we want. And if we don't get what we want, we're going to end it a different way.
8: The president on Fox's My View with Lara Trump.
11: Much of the world still waiting to see if President Trump will accept a tentative agreement to end the U.S. war with Iran. Mr. Trump was briefed on the latest proposal in the Situation Room. Now, the deal would reportedly reopen the Strait of Hormuz and ease U.S. restrictions on Iranian ports and frozen assets. It would also give negotiators 60 days to iron out a longer-term agreement on Iran's nuclear program and enriched uranium stockpile. Defense Secretary Pete Hegseth says the U.S. is ready to resume military action if needed.
8: Fox's Jackie Ibanez. 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
12: It's a 5 on the WOKV weather meter. It will be partly cloudy tonight and largely dry. Temperatures will be humid in the mid to low 70s. And then Sunday's partly to mostly cloudy with another round of showers and storms, especially midday and afternoon, shifting inland and out toward I-75 as we move later into the afternoon and evening. Daytime highs make the mid 80s, and then it's another round of showers and storms on Monday while it stays very warm and humid. From the Action News Jax First Alert Weather Center, I'm meteorologist Corey Sima for 104.5 WOKV.
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13: All right, let me introduce Dr. Neil Levin. 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
14: Oh, it's great to be here with you today.
13: Hey, you know, I just mentioned it's a toxic world we're living in. The environment is absolutely polluted. And I got to tell you, I'm still shocked by what you sent me. This EPA fat tissue survey that basically shows that we're all contaminated by plastics and solvents, virtually 100% of us in our tissue. It's downright scary stuff, right?
14: Absolutely. This is a scary subject. And as you mentioned, that EPA fat tissue survey, that was done on 33,000 U.S. residents. They found terpenes, plastics, chemicals, solvents in 100% of the samples. So basically, we're all contaminated. Then the Environmental Working Group back in 2006 found that tap water in 42 states is contaminated by more than 140 unregulated chemicals. This is the craziest thing of all. They do studies of umbilical cord blood. They find dozens of chemicals in umbilical cord blood. So, I mean, what are we going to do about this? What are we going to do about this toxic environment to cleanse and detoxify our systems on a daily basis? That's the question.
13: So how do we do that?
14: Well, that's where this next generation organic juice cleanse with our special liver support blend comes in handy, because it has over 30 different superfoods. They nourish all the cells and tissues of your body. You get the vitamins, the minerals, the phytonutrients that we miss when we don't get that 7 to 9 servings a day recommended by the FDA, the USDA of fruits and vegetables. On top of that, because it's USDA certified organic, we're not getting any of the pesticides or herbicides, just all that pure organic produce that supports all our tissues. But on top of that, goes to work supporting the liver in its job of cleansing and detoxifying the system. So you get that cleansing every single day with OJC. On top of that, best news of all today, we're giving away a free bottle of OJC to everybody in the listening audience.
13: Now, Purity isn't saying that their organic juice cleanse can fix everything, but they are saying that it can be a compelling part of the solution. In fact, the organic juice cleanse is one of the hottest products Purity's launched probably in the last 10 years. Everybody knows how hot juicing is these days, and OJC is really organic juicing made simple. So tell everybody about the organic juice cleanse and why you call it a quote-unquote game changer.
14: Oh, yeah, absolutely. 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Each supersized scoop, it's got 30 different superfoods like broccoli, spinach, kale, parsley, blueberries, cranberries, strawberries, acai berry, all certified organic. 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And since it's made with real organic produce, when your body starts to absorb these organic fruits and veggies and berries, it makes a huge difference. You feel revitalized, rejuvenated. You feel energy, and it doesn't take long. If you're the kind of person that's just getting very few or no fruits and vegetables every day, you're probably going to notice the difference the very first day you use it.
13: All right. Now, Dr. Levin, it's a toxic world out there, but when it comes to consuming lots of fruits and vegetables to help the body cleanse, to feel healthy, you say don't exacerbate the problem by using fruits and vegetables with pesticides and herbicides. Now, the organic juice cleanse clearly helps in that department, right? I mean, I'm looking at the label. I see organic broccoli, spinach, parsley, barley grass, wheatgrass, raspberries, strawberries, all organic. I mean, this stuff sounds, first of all, delicious and super healthy.
14: Oh, right. I mean, juicing, let's face it, it's a great idea, but I don't like using commercial produce that's laden with pesticides, herbicides, and fungicides. I mean, I want to concentrate up the vitamins, the minerals, the antioxidants, the phytonutrients, but I certainly don't want to concentrate the pesticides, right? And that's why I love this organic juice cleanse, because it's organic juicing without without the mess, without the hassle. It tastes great. We're getting the phytonutrients, the antioxidants, the vitamins and minerals from 30 organic superfoods, fruits, vegetables, berries. In essence, we've done the hard work for you. We've done the juicing for you. The greens and organic juice cleanse, they're farm fresh. They're dehydrated at low temperatures, which locks in all of nature's goodness, the vitamins, the minerals, the antioxidants. It's all there because this is made from real organic produce. We're talking cruciferous vegetables, deep dark greens, blueberries, strawberries, apples. There's green tea, carrots, cranberries, black currants, acai berry. We've done the work for you. And this is key. We've done it at low temperatures, locking in all the benefits of these all-star organic superfoods. You simply add water, shake it up in the free shaker cup we're going to give you today, drink it down, it tastes delicious, and then it goes to work helping you.
13: 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In many ways, it helps us put back what's missing in so many of our diets. 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
14: Well, first of all, we beefed up the scoop size. It's 37% bigger. Mm. So now you're getting more of the energy boosting, revitalizing, cleansing superfoods in every scoop. We added 67% more fiber for improved digestion, elimination, for cleansing and detoxifying. It has the blueberries, the strawberries. We added broccoli, milk thistle to help the liver cleanse and detoxify the system. There's carrots for the eyes, green tea for energy and metabolism, cranberries for the urinary tract. I added acai berry. I added kale. And I've just scratched the surface here. All of these fruits and vegetables and berries specifically chosen for the incredible benefits that they give. You're going to feel better with OJC. You're going to notice it rapidly, especially if you don't get enough fruits and vegetables. And again, everybody in the listening audience today gets a free bottle of Organic Juice Cleanse plus a free shaker cup to help you mix it up into a delicious green smoothie.
13: Now, talk to us about some of the advantages of using OJC versus a regular juicer in terms of the carbs, the sugar, the fiber, and why OJC not only saves time, but it also saves you a lot of money.
14: Right. You know, I was using a juicer for years, and you know what bothered me the most? The cleanup, the mess, the hassle. It takes forever. You've done it before. You know what it's like. Cleaning the produce, cleaning the machine afterwards, it's minimum of 20 minutes. And, you know, if you're juicing, let's say, bananas and grapes, that's going to taste good. But go start juicing the parsley, the celery, the kale, the broccoli, the spinach. It's going to be hard to get that down.
13: Right.
14: How about the sheer cost of juicing?
13: Sure.
14: First, you've got to go out and spend hundreds on a juicer. And then if you're going to go organic, and if you're going to juice, I highly recommend that, you know, expect to spend $80-$90 a week on juicing.
13: That's crazy. And another problem with the juicers is you end up throwing away all the fiber, and you're concentrating the sugar. That's not good.
14: Oh, no, exactly. And that's one of the dirty little secrets of juicers, you know, the fact that you're throwing away the fiber, and so therefore you're concentrating the sugar. I was in the health food store the other day. I grabbed a bottle of blueberry juice, 110 calories, 26 grams of sugar in one serving. I grabbed the popular pomegranate juice, 150 calories and 31 grams of sugar per serving. That's crazy. And that's because they're removing the fiber in the process that they use. They're concentrating the sugar. What we do is the exact opposite. We're dehydrating the greens at low temperatures. We're maintaining all the goodness. The fiber is there, the phytonutrients, the antioxidants, the vitamins, the minerals, the plant enzymes, it's all there. One serving of Purity's Organic Juice Cleanse is only 45 calories, and that's because all the fiber is still there. Remember, this is made from real organic produce. All we're doing is removing the water at low temperatures, locking in all the goodness. You can taste it. You can taste the organic fruits and vegetables, the berries. You just add water, shake it up in the free shaker cup, get it into your system, and it goes to work helping you.
13: All right, what about the science behind these certified organic superfruits and vegetables found in the Organic Juice Cleanse? What does the science say about getting 7 to 9 servings of fruits and greens per day? How important is that to consume those on a regular basis? And what percentage of us really get enough?
14: I look at my patient base, I would say maybe it's 1 out of 20 that gets 7 to 9. Maybe I'm wrong. Maybe it's 1 out of 50. I rarely see it. And the problem with that is that the science is crystal clear. The studies by the thousands are done and the results are in. Bottom line, if you eat more fruits and vegetables, hopefully 7 to 9 servings a day, you're going to support your focus, your concentration, definitely your energy. Your skin will look better. Helps the eyes, the brain, digestion, elimination. It's going to support your liver in its job of cleansing and detoxifying your system. Also, fruits and vegetables, they're powerfully antioxidant. Plus, they alkalize the body. That's so important. We're all too acid, and that causes leaching of calcium from the bone. So by alkalizing the body, you support your bone health. Listen, if you're a 50-pluser like me, and you've noticed that maybe your energy isn't the same, if this sounds a little bit familiar to you, and you're not getting 7 to 9 servings of fruits and veggies a day, this is one of the main reasons you're feeling this way. And that's where OJC comes in. This is your shortcut. This is the easy way to get those plant vitamins and minerals, the phytonutrients from 30 different superfoods into your system every single day. We're talking blueberries, strawberries, kale, spinach, parsley, acai berry. I mean, no one's getting this stuff, right? I mean, no one's getting this. Right. And when you start to add it into your system every day, you flat out feel better. It's a difference you're going to notice, especially if you're one of those people that aren't getting enough fruits and vegetables.
13: 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And on top of that, you demanded this for the first 1,000 callers. Purity's also giving away a free bottle of your awesome B12 energy melts. Now, that's a pretty great offer today. Why are you doing all this?
14: Right. Well, you know, the first thing that my patients say to me when they start using the organic juice cleanse is, Doc, I feel so much better. Doc, I have more energy. So when I think about OJC, I think about energy. And the very next thing that comes to mind when I think about energy is B12, right? I mean, you probably have known people that have gone to the doctor for shots to get B12, and they do it for their energy.
13: Right.
14: So remember.
13: My grandfather did that.
14: Absolutely. It's common. So people that are low on energy, they go, they get that B12, they feel better. And that's what the B12 energy melts are all about. 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
13: 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One last time, slowly. 1-800-628-1891. All right, we're back with Dr. Neil Levin. Okay, we talked earlier about this toxic world in which we live. You sent me this list called The Dirty Dozen. Now, this is not the list of actors in that war movie from 50 years ago. This is a list of the 12 most contaminated fruits and vegetables. And let me tell you something. Unfortunately, several of these are in my kitchen right now as we speak. So what can we do about this?
14: I'm thinking about that old war movie with Telly Savalas and Charles Bronson.
13: Sure.
14: Yet, it was kind of a scary movie there. But yeah, you're right. I mean, this list is scarier because we're eating these fruits and vegetables on a regular basis. So I'm going to read it right now. This is called the Dirty Dozen List. These are the dirtiest fruits and vegetables in terms of pesticide residues in America. So listen carefully because a lot of these are in your kitchen right now. So we have apples, strawberries, grapes, celery, peaches, spinach, sweet bell peppers, imported nectarines, cucumbers, cherry tomatoes, imported snap peas, and potatoes. Now get this. Every sample of imported nectarines and 99% of the apples tested positive for pesticide residues. The average potato had more pesticides by weight than any other food. A single grape sample had 15 different pesticide residues on it, and samples of celery, cherry tomatoes, imported snap peas, and strawberries each had 13 different pesticide residues on them each. Now, I don't want to scare you away from eating more fruits and vegetables. In fact, quite the opposite is true. I've been talking for years now. I've been promoting eating more fruits and vegetables. But the point is, it's so nice that with OJC, the Organic Juice Cleanse, you're getting 30 different organic superfoods. You're getting the cruciferous vegetables, the berries, all the superfoods, and you're getting them organically, the way nature intended, and you're leaving behind what you don't want because it doesn't have any of the pesticides, herbicides, or fungicides.
13: Now, Dr. Levin, we're talking today about Purity's brand new organic juice cleanse, the Berry Surprise Edition. This is their next generation OJC. 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Talk to me about it.
14: I like the way you put that. And, you know, let's face it, most of my patients aren't getting nearly enough fiber. In fact, according to the Journal of the American Dietetics Association, only 5% of us are getting enough fiber. And that's a disaster because fiber promotes healthy bowel movements. You know, you need to have a bowel movement at least once a day. 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We're talking about cleansing here. You have to clean out that GI tract. But on top of that, fiber promotes healthy cholesterol levels, triglycerides, blood sugar. That it promotes a healthy body weight. You know, it helps you stay full longer. So many people, when they start adding fiber to their diet, they actually drop a few pounds. 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It promotes digestion. It promotes absorption of nutrients. It even reduces bad breath and body odor. So fiber is an all-around great thing to have. The USDA, the American Heart Association, the National Cancer Institute, the American Dietetics Association, they all promote getting more fiber. And that's why OJC is so great. 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You eat the food, you extract the nutrients, and then you want to get the waste out of your system rapidly. 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
13: 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Now, Doc, let's break this down. I'm looking at the list of ingredients here, and it sounds amazing. I mean, you've got the organic blueberries, you've got the strawberries, the cranberries, the red raspberries, you've added organic broccoli, spinach, kale, parsley, wheatgrass, oatgrass, green tea, acai berry, apples, beets. I mean, you even added a liver support blend, plus a full 5 grams of fiber. This is quite a list, and it's all organic, right?
14: Oh, yeah. I mean, this is an amazing compilation of nutrients, all carefully chosen chosen for the specific benefits that they deliver. We're talking carrots for the eyes, beets, black currants, digestive enzymes for digestion. I added spirulina and chlorella, those blue-green algaes that are super healthy for us. ARP Magazine ranks spirulina as the number one superfood for extending your lifespan, and chlorella supports the liver in heavy metal detoxification. I added flaxseed, important for a man's prostate, good source of omega-3s. Parsley is a great one. It's full of chlorophyll. It's great for the heart and the arteries, but also it fights bad breath. A new one that's new on the list, Sassandra berry. Great for energy, powerfully antioxidant, and it's great for sharp focus and concentration. That Sassandra berry is amazing stuff. So the list goes on, and all of them were specifically and carefully chosen. They're all organic. And when you get these superfoods, these organic superfoods into your system every day, it's not subtle, folks. You notice a big difference, especially those of you who get very few fruits and vegetables. You're going to notice a difference the very first day you use it.
13: Now, Dr. Levin, funny thing, a friend of mine wanted to do a juice cleanse and spent probably close to $200 buying one of those in the store with a handful of fresh pressed juices. And I mean, it's a fortune just for a 3-day cleanse. And what do you do after that? Talk about this, and how often do you want people taking OJC, the organic juice cleanse?
14: Right. I've seen those online, $200 for a 3-day cleanse. I mean, what the heck are you going to do after that? You do a cleanse once a year or twice a year, and then that's it? I mean, do you breathe in chemicals once or twice a year or every day?
13: Every day.
14: Do you eat foods that have pesticides or herbicides and contaminants once or twice a year or every day?
13: Every day.
14: Every day, right? So cleansing and detoxifying isn't something you do once or twice a year. I mean, like, would you shower once or twice a year?
13: I got a better one. Would you vacuum your house once a year?
14: Exactly. So the bottom line is, we want to think about getting this junk, this toxic junk, out of our systems on a regular basis. Now, the first way you do that is making sure you have enough fiber, because that's how you flush out the GI tract. You want to eat the food, extract the nutrients, and rush the waste out of your system rapidly. That's why we have a full 5 grams of fiber in the organic juice cleanse. But secondly, the liver support blend, the broccoli, the milk thistle, and all the superfoods, the phytonutrients, the berries, they go to work helping the liver to cleanse and detoxify the system. And they do it every single day, because you come in contact with toxins every single day. This is a soft, gentle, supporting cleanse. It's not a harsh cleanse like that 3-day cleanse your friend did, right? So how often do you use OJC? You use OJC every single day, because this is a supplement. It fortifies the body. It adds those superfoods, the antioxidants, the phytonutrients, the vitamins and minerals from these super healthy foods. And at the same time, it supports your liver in its job to cleanse and detoxify your system.
13: All right. So I'm looking at the clock here. 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To recap the big story today, Purity Products is giving away a free bottle of their new next generation organic juice cleanse, power packed with 30 organic superfruits and veggies and the 5 grams of fiber to boot. 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And on top of that, for the first 1,000 callers from today's show, you're going to get a bottle of your awesome B12 energy melts. That's incredible. But Dr. Levin, if there was one thing you wanted our listeners to take away from today's show, what would it be?
14: Well, I guess bottom line, I mean, my patients, I'm sure our listeners, they're just not getting enough fruits and vegetables on a regular basis. I mean, the FDA, the National Cancer Institute, the American Heart Association, they want us getting 7 to 9 servings of fruits and vegetables a day. No one's doing that. And yeah, juicing, this is a popular option and it works great, but let's face it, it's messy. It's a huge hassle. It takes forever. Plus the cost of going out and shopping and buying all that produce, sure, gets really expensive. And that's what I love about the organic juice cleanse. This is your shortcut. This is juicing made simple. It's the easy way to get these 30 different superfoods we've been discussing here today into your system every single day. So what do you notice? You notice you feel better. You feel supercharged. You feel sharper. And this is going to happen to pretty much everybody out there that tries OJC. On top of that, trust me, it's delicious. You're going to like it. Many of my patients tell me they crave it. 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You pop one on your tongue, it dissolves, it tastes great. 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
4: Fox News. I'm Deborah Valentine. President Trump speaking from the White House Saturday evening as he considers Iran's latest peace proposal.
5: I'm in no hurry. I'd like to say I'm in a hurry because, you know, gasoline prices are going to come tumbling down. But if you're going to be in a hurry, you're not going to make a good deal. And slowly but surely, we're getting, I think, what we want. And if we don't get what we want, we're going to end it a different way.
4: Reuters reporting that state media in Iran says Iran's Revolutionary Guard Navy claims 28 vessels passed through the Strait of Hormuz in the past 24 hours, despite the U.S. military blockade. There's been no response from U.S. officials about the claim. Ukraine's military says it hit Russia's Saratov oil refinery overnight as fighting between Ukraine and Russia continues. The extent of the damage and potential injuries has not yet been released. 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
6: It's a 5 on the WOKV weather meter. It will be partly cloudy tonight and largely dry. Temperatures will be humid in the mid to low 70s. And then Sunday's partly to mostly cloudy with another round of showers and storms, especially midday and afternoon, shifting inland and out toward I-75 as we move later into the afternoon and evening. Daytime highs make the mid-80s, and then it's another round of showers and storms on Monday while it stays very warm and humid. From the Action News Jax First Alert Weather Center, I'm meteorologist Corey Sima for 104.5 WOKV.
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8: Maybe on PBS or CBS and also on Fox News, where he does a health segment. He's been featured in the New York Times and also on ABC's 2020. Anyway, Chris is joining us today to discuss not one, but three of the hottest nutritional ingredients out there on the market today. Even better, he's teamed up with Purity today to give away a complimentary bottle to everyone out there in the listening audience. So do not, I repeat, do not change that dial. But first, a quick introduction. Chris Killam is an author and an educator. He's written 14 books. He's conducted research in over 30 countries. Again, he's been on with Oprah and Friends and Dr. Oz. Chris, welcome back to the show.
9: Thank you so much. It's always a pleasure to have a great conversation with you.
8: Now, most of us are super busy these days. We want to stay healthy, but quite frankly, it can be daunting, you know, with all the different supplements out there. Now, Chris, you've traveled all over the world learning about different natural remedies. So you really know which ingredients to look for. So tell me this, besides a good multivitamin and some fish oil, maybe a few other things, go into the three super hot nutrients you've been so jazzed about lately.
9: Well, I'm happy to do that. The three super nutrients, as we like to say, are a green tea extract, a turmeric extract called curcumin, and an extract from red wine called resveratrol. And apropos of what you said about my traveling around the world, I've extensively investigated these in their host countries. So I've been in the green tea plantations of China and India and worked with top researchers of this ingredient in those countries. With turmeric, I've been deeply involved with turmeric researchers in India and seen all of that. And with resveratrol, I've worked with scientists in Europe and also in California and Chile and South Africa, all of which are major red wine producing areas. So I've had the opportunity to investigate these things in the field, meet with the top scientists, and my conclusion is that green tea, curcumin from turmeric root, and resveratrol from red wine are remarkable health-enhancing agents that everybody can benefit from in a very, very substantial way.
8: Now, Chris, let's talk about these big three. And it's interesting that they're all found in our diet and all are considered superfoods. The green tea, the curcumin, the resveratrol. Why did you want to combine the three? There's always a method to your madness, if I can say it that way, because you combine these things together. You call it a real game changer.
9: Well, you know, when I look at these, there actually isn't a reason to put them all in separate products. They do go very well together. As you said, they're all food derived. So it's kind of like you can make a salad if you choose out of many vegetables. You don't just have to have a bowl of lettuce or a bowl of cucumbers. And while that's a little bit simplistic, the fact is that all of these are very, very rich in groups of protective compounds that are both antioxidant, so they actually protect our organ systems, so they maintain a healthy inflammatory status in the body. And this is really a big breakthrough. I also like the idea that people can get a concentrated supplement of green tea extract, curcumin extract, and resveratrol in one product with truly meaningful amounts of each one, mm-hmm. and not have to go out and basically buy a shopping cart full of stuff.
8: Now, let's dive into the headlines and the research, especially on this green tea, because it's absolutely amazing. I know in Asia they've been using it for thousands of years for healthy aging, but what are you seeing recently in the press? I know you told me the Nutrition Research Journal in its July 2012 issue revealed that green tea significantly increased plasma antioxidant activity and whole blood glutathione. Can you recap some of these headlines and tell me why you're such a green tea advocate?
9: Okay, what you just said about increasing plasma antioxidant activity is really critical. There are many antioxidants that people consume that don't actually wind up in the body, or they don't wind up in the body in any significant amounts. The green tea antioxidants, which we know are among the most highly beneficial antioxidants in the entire world, are very well absorbed. They improve plasma antioxidant activity. That is the blood concentration of antioxidants. So what happens is you get this great concentration of antioxidant substances, which are protective compounds floating around in the body and protecting the cells of your body, your organs, every part of your body from premature destruction due to exposure to environmental pollutants and things in the diet. With regard to the whole blood glutathione, when we take in the right antioxidants, and not all antioxidant compounds are the right antioxidants, our bodies produce more of its own super protective compound called glutathione. So you take in the green tea extract, you build the antioxidant activity in your blood, and you also cause your body to produce this enormously beneficial, very well studied, very powerful protective substance called glutathione. So it is remarkable. This isn't something that most high antioxidant foods or supplement ingredients do, but it does happen with a concentrated, properly made green tea extract.
8: All right, let's switch gears and talk about this curcumin, which is number two on your list. And by the way, these three ingredients are all found in the new green tea combo formula. We're going to be offering a free bottle in a few minutes, but talk to me about the curcumin, which is spelled C-U-R-C-U-M-I-N. Now, most people haven't heard of it, but scientists and researchers know it's one of the most powerful superfoods on the planet. It can positively influence our DNA, maintain joint comfort, healthy inflammation, and more. Can you share some of the incredible headlines on curcumin and tell us why you use this? And we talked about this off air a few minutes ago, this patented curcumin with greater absorption.
9: Okay. Well, first of all, I think while people might not know the term curcumin, they may well know turmeric root, which is a yellow spice, and it shows up in curries, and it's part of the 5,000-year-old Indian Ayurvedic system of medicine. I've been studying turmeric and its derivative curcumin since the 1970s, and I'll say this right off the bat, that there are almost no plant materials in the world as extensively studied as this. A couple of thousand studies can be found in the scientific and medical literature. We know that curcumin is powerfully antioxidant. We know that it has a remarkable capacity to protect the liver, and the liver is our primary detoxifying organ. It greatly enhances joint health. So if people are experiencing joint discomfort due to overuse, this really helps to relieve that. And it's also what we call cardioprotective. It helps to protect the heart. It helps to maintain normal, healthy cholesterol. And one last thing that is really kind of astounding is that curcumin actually causes your body to produce what are called neuroprotective factors in the brain. So it causes your body to produce these agents in the brain that protect the actual tissue of the nerves and the brain itself. There's almost nothing else that we know of that does this. Specifically, the curcumin that you mentioned offers about 7 times the absorption of other curcumin. So when you take 250 milligrams of this stuff, you get about 7 times the activity that you would if you took, say, a comparable amount of another curcumin extract. So this, in my opinion, is one of the most life-enhancing, protective, totally beneficial substances on Earth, and it has just decades of scientific and medical studies to back it up.
8: Now, Chris, I know that we talked already about the green tea and the curcumin in your new green tea formula, which Purity is giving away for free today. But first, tell me about the third nutrient on the list, the resveratrol, which is super hot right now. Share with us some of the headlines and the science behind resveratrol. I know the French love it, but why is it on your short list?
9: Well, resveratrol is one of those remarkable compounds that I just sort of shake my head at how many different things it does. It is found in grapes, in wine grapes. It also shows up in cranberries. What we know about resveratrol is that, like green tea and also like curcumin extract, it's profoundly antioxidant. But more than that, it shows significant properties. When you look at some of the things in the body that happen during aging as a result of fat accumulation in tissue and insulin sensitivity, resveratrol helps to protect against those things. It's a powerful immune regulator. And you know, our immune system is responsible for keeping us healthy. It is remarkably beneficial for the heart. And this is why it's considered one of the keys to the so-called French paradox. You know, the French drink a lot of red wine, they eat a lot of cheese, they smoke cigarettes, and they stay slim and they have good cardiovascular health, which just seems completely unfair. But resveratrol appears to be key in that. And additionally, there is a brain benefit like there is with the curcumin with blood flow to the brain. So when you take resveratrol, you get brain blood flow. This means you get more oxygen to the tissues of the brain. So this is on my short list for all those reasons and for about a dozen more that would just plain take too long to explain.
8: All right, again, we're talking with Chris Killam, also known as the Indiana Jones of natural medicine, sometimes called the medicine hunter as well. Chris, let's laser in on how this wonderful formula that you created in conjunction with Purity Products. I know that Purity's been in business now for, what is it, over 20 years. They've got a top rating from the Better Business Bureau, and people can get a complimentary bottle of this green tea CR today. We'll give that number out in a few minutes. But first, Chris, before we tell our listeners how they can get their very own complimentary bottle of green tea CR, tell me this. If you wanted to buy this green tea plus the patented curcumin plus the resveratrol, I mean, you'd spend close to probably at least $75 for all three bottles in the store. And yet today, Purity Products is giving away a free bottle. How are they able to do this?
9: Well, you can consider it kind of a smart bet. And what I mean by that, first of all, Purity's big, but they're also very strategic. They know that if a person who's listening will pick up the phone, call in and get their free bottle, and it really is free, as in it doesn't cost you money, if that person will try the product, take it as recommended, they're going to feel it. And when they feel it, they're going to say, gee, I want this as part of my regular daily regimen. 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
8: Chris, hold that thought. 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Okay, Chris, talk about some of the headlines just on the green tea that we didn't get to yet. I understand that dieters just love green tea because it supports healthy fat metabolism. Is that right? And what does the research say about green tea when it comes to weight management?
9: Well, this is one of the especially wonderful things about green tea. We know that green tea has thermogenic properties. That is, it has heat generating properties in the body. So it actually causes your body to burn more calories. So when you eat a meal, you're going to burn more calories from that meal as a result of taking a good, well-made, concentrated green tea extract. In addition, it has specific fat oxidation properties. It actually burns fat. I'm not suggesting that you're going to lose 20 pounds in a week, but I am saying that this is going to help your body to metabolize fat more efficiently. Over time, taking a green tea extract can help you to have a better fat to lean muscle ratio. So from a weight control standpoint, this is very good news. Additionally, green tea helps to stabilize blood glucose or blood sugar. And unstable blood sugar is one of the contributing factors to increased weight. So by stabilizing blood sugar, you have

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1: Every day. Most people will not do that every day, but they still might want the benefits of 3 of the biggest superstar protective health-enhancing nutrients on the entire planet. So when I call this a daily shortcut, I'm simply saying that you can get in a capsule, in a good capsule, what you'd otherwise have to get by drinking a few cups of tea, eating at least one large, you know, turmeric-laden curry every day, and drinking a couple of glasses of concentrated red wine.
2: Again, we're talking with Chris Killam, the medicine hunter. Now, in this new green tea CR formula from Purity, it's really about the research. Share with us some of your favorite studies and the headlines on the curcumin that we didn't get to yet. I know this is one of your favorite ingredients for joint comfort and even for brain health.
1: Well, I especially like the liver protective, heart protective, and joint modifying properties of this stuff. The liver is our greatest detoxifying organ, and we know that we're constantly bombarded by toxins in the environment. In fact, blood studies show that newborn babies contain 200 industrial pollutants in their blood at the time of birth. So we need a functioning, super healthy, very strong liver. We might not think about our livers that much, but we need that. Mm-hmm. And we know that curcumin protects the liver. It keeps it strong. From a cardiac standpoint, it's highly beneficial for the heart. It's very good for maintaining healthy cholesterol and healthy platelet levels. And from a joint standpoint, we have innumerable studies showing overall improvement in joint health and relief and stable inflammatory activity, better joint mobility as a result of taking curcumin. I like the brain protective studies as well. You know, curcumin delivers all this, so I regard it as one of the single most important things that you can put in your body, and I'm very well aware that most people are not going to eat enough raw turmeric root to get the benefits that they should and that they can get from a concentrated curcumin extract.
2: 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Call now. All right, back to the show. Chris, I don't want to get too technical here, but these antioxidants in green tea are classified as polyphenols, and they really are super powerful and well-respected by scientists. But in this green tea CR formula, there's more. It's got the green tea, it's got the curcumin, the resveratrol that we talked about, plus grape seed extract, bioflavonoids, vitamin C. Can you talk to me about this array of really super antioxidants and polyphenols that you've put in the formula?
1: Well, yeah, I won't say that we kind of went overkill, but I will say that we really, really developed an efficient, comprehensive program here. Grape seed extract contain a group of highly specialized antioxidant compounds that not only do much of what I've already described, but also enhance the physical integrity of tissue in the blood vessels and the skin. So we put those in there for extra boost in antioxidant activity, but also for a specific type of activity that isn't as much addressed by the green tea, the curcumin.

0: than the resveratrol. The bioflavonoids enhance the overall activity of vitamin C, and vitamin C itself is one of the most important nutrients that we can possibly take in. So I would say that we were very, very thorough. You know, when we went through what could be in this product, we said, you know, what would happen if we put in grape seed extract, bioflavonoids, and vitamin C? We realized that we would have an utterly superior formula. And just to reiterate, I want people to experience dynamic health. I want people to feel great. This formula, the Green Tea CR, will make you feel great. And that's the purpose of it.
1: All right, Chris, I love this Green Tea CR combination formula. And remember, the CR stands for curcumin and resveratrol. I love that with this complimentary bottle today, our listeners can get started for free. That's great value. What would people expect to pay if they bought all of these separately in the store?
0: Well, I think if they bought high quality products that contain these ingredients, they'd be into it for about $75 or so, possibly even $80.
1: Yeah.
0: So they'd wind up spending appreciably more than they're going to spend on the Green Tea CR formula. And they still wouldn't get the grapeseed extract. They still wouldn't get the pine bark extract, the bioflavonoids, or the vitamin C.
1: Chris, what kind of results can people expect to see? What can they expect to feel once they start taking this formula?
0: I think that people will feel greater joint mobility and comfort. I think they'll feel more energy. Because these ingredients also help to stabilize and maintain natural, healthy blood sugar control, I think they'll have more sustained energy throughout the day. And I would just suspect that people will have an experience of greater vitality. When you have a more highly functional immune system, you just feel more energy and better overall. It's kind of, you know, like those days when you get up and go, wow, I feel great. This is a wow, I feel great formula.
1: Now, Chris, the Green Tea CR, let me get this straight. It provides about 3 cups worth of green tea in each 2-capsule serving. Plus, you get the antioxidant equivalent of several servings of fruits and vegetables. Plus, you get the resveratrol and the joint comfort and brain function benefits of the curcumin. I mean, wow, all in one formula. In the last 2 minutes, talk to me about this shortcut to better health and why you want everyone listening to this program to call now for that complimentary bottle of Green Tea CR.
0: Okay. Fortunately, there's an immense body of science that has been growing steadily for the past 20 years, and it's really rich science now. We know that of the various plant-derived substances that exist, green tea extract, curcumin extract, and resveratrol extract are at the absolute top of the list of protective, vitality-enhancing, overall health-promoting compounds. There just isn't anything like these. They're in the Green Tea CR, CR standing for curcumin and resveratrol, product in meaningful amounts. People will take this product. They're going to feel the difference. You're going to feel energy. You're going to feel more vitality. You're just plain going to feel better, kind of more fluid and in that flow of good health.
1: Sure.
0: 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And given that they can get a free bottle, I'm also not saying, now put yourself at great risk and spend a lot of money. I say, no, try it free. Let the product speak for itself.
1: Chris Killam, as always, fascinating information. We appreciate your insight. Thanks so much.
0: Thank you. It's always a pleasure to speak with you.
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1: Florida lawmakers gather in Tallahassee for a special session on property tax reform. 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
2: 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Enjoy holiday fun.
3: No agreement yet. I'm Deborah Valentine, Fox News. No decision yet from President Trump on the latest peace proposal from Iran following top-level meetings at the White House. More from Fox's Alex Hogan.
4: The White House says that he met with top aides for about 2 hours in the Situation Room discussing the latest of this potential deal. The president underscoring his demand that Iran can never possess a nuclear weapon. Iran laying out its demands, with the Parliament National Security Leader saying this week. Iran wants, quote, the right to enriched uranium, possession of enriched uranium, authority over the Strait of Hormuz, and the removal of sanctions. Democrats are criticizing the administration, and they argue that this conflict is only strengthening the regime.
3: There's been no comment from the White House as to a report from Reuters that Iran state media is reporting. The Iranian Revolutionary Guard Navy says 28 vessels traveled through the Strait of Hormuz in the past 24 hours, despite the U.S. blockade. The Department of Homeland Security says the Newark ICE facility has been secured following another night of unrest. More from Fox's Jackie Abanez.
5: Video from earlier shows police deploying tear gas and flashbangs to disperse the large crowds. Several protesters were also seen being taken into custody. The scene has since calmed and the crowds have largely dispersed. A mandatory curfew is now in effect until for about a half mile of Delaney Hall. It runs from 9 p.m. until 6 in the morning. Demonstrations have been growing for about a week or so amid allegations of unsafe and inhumane conditions inside the facility. The state's governor and other Democratic officials also claim they have been denied access while attempting to visit detainees.
3: Newark's Mayor Ross Brock announced that a mandatory curfew would be imposed within a half mile radius of the Delaney Hall ICE detention facility. Following days of violent protests, violators face arrest after receiving a warning. 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
6: It's a 6 on the WOKV weather meter for this Sunday. It'll be mostly cloudy, warm, and humid, with showers and storms forming near I-95 and then shifting inland later in the afternoon. But we can't rule out a shower or two drifting back toward I-95 and the beaches. Tonight, besides an isolated storm inland early and a shower or two near the coast as well, it'll be partly cloudy with lows in the mid-70s. And then Monday's partly cloudy with more rain and storms and temperatures a bit warmer, nearing 90. From the Action News Jax First Alert Weather Center, I'm meteorologist Corey Sima for 104.5 WOKV.
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9: Here we are today, and on the show to talk with us about that, Dr. Neil Levin is here. 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Dr. Levin, I remember that conversation. I do. Welcome back to the show.
10: You know, that's funny. I remember that conversation as well, and you weren't the only one who had asked me that. I've had so many patients over the years ask me just about that. Doc, you know, if you were stuck on a desert island and you could only have one thing, what would it be? Or, Doc, I don't want to take... I'm giving them five or six formulas. Doc, I just want one thing. And this super pill is the answer to that question. I brought that question back to Purity Products and I said, look, this is getting unruly. I mean, I'm giving my patients a multi. I'm giving them fish oil and krill oil. If they're over 45, they need the CoQ10. Mm-hmm. All the multis are underpowered in terms of vitamin D, so I'm giving them vitamin D. The B12s and all these multis are wrong. Folks over 50, 60 can't absorb it. I'm giving them a B12.
9: Right.
10: And it was getting, they're walking out of here with a bag of pills and they're rolling their eyes at me. So I said to Purity, I'm like, guys, we got to come up with one super formula is what I called it. And they came back. It took them about a year to do it.
9: Wow.
10: And they came back with the super pill. And this is the answer. When I have somebody that says, I just want one thing.
9: Right.
10: This is what I give them, Steve, because this is the multivitamin. I'm talking about a world class multivitamin. So this is your krill oil. It's your fish oil. It's your CoQ10. This has got as much lutein, Steve, as an eye formula, a full 10 milligrams of a very high-end lutein. It's got the astaxanthin for the eyes. Wow. Steve, there's 2,000 international units of vitamin D. This has got the right B12 for folks in their 50s, 60s, 70s to give them that energy that they want. This is the answer. If you're only going to take one thing, hands down, the super pill is it.
9: Well, I remember the conversation very well. And to be fair, it had to have been one of those ding light bulb moments, right? I mean, this is actually huge because there is no other multivitamin on the market, at least I know of, that does this.
10: Yeah, there is none. And, you know, it's like, what do you need to take? Let's check the boxes. What do people have to take? You have to take an omega-3, whether it's fish oil or krill oil.
9: Check.
10: I like both because that's just critical for brain health and heart health, visual health. It makes your skin look great. It makes all the cells of the body work effectively. According to a recent study, 98% of us are low in omega-3s, you must take an omega-3. That's right in here. You have to take vitamin D. If you're above Atlanta, let's say, you have to take vitamin D because for the whole winter, you're not making any. And then if you slather on the sunscreen in the summer, you're still not making any. And vitamin D is critical for everything. It signals to a tenth of the human genome. It's important for muscle health, eye health, immune health, brain health, happy mood. You want to feel good. It's your vitamin D. You got to get that in there. The average multi, Steve, is going to give you 400 international units. That's a joke. The super pill has a full 2,000 international units.
9: That's huge.
10: Of vitamin D.
9: That's huge.
10: A meaningful dose.
9: Yeah.
10: And the list goes on and on. It's 100 milligrams of CoQ10. It's the right B12. So what I hear from my patients, that let's say they come in on a Monday and they're, you know, have some neck pain or back pain. I want to see them again later in the week. They come in and they're like, wow, doc, this makes a difference. This isn't like a regular multi where you take it and you hope it's going to work.
9: Right.
10: This is like, wow, I feel better. Once people start on the super pill, this is just something they get over and over and over.
9: Well, the way I view this, is kind of a next generation new frontier of supplementation. It's where one simple pill that you have in your elite multi that you're talking about, an elite omega-3, you said, with krill oil and fish oil, and then you augment that with the cellular energizers like coenzyme Q10, talked about astaxanthin and lutein for the eyes and skin, and even ginkgo, which I don't think you mentioned, for brain health. Now, that is a great idea right there, because we get a little bit older, things slow down. Ginkgo is great for brain health. I mean, does this all surprise you that it's never been done before?
10: You know, I've always been surprised that it hasn't been done before, but, you know, I don't get involved in the intrinsics, but mm-hmm. when I talk to Jan over there at Purity, Jason over there, you know, this took them over a year to put together because to get everything stabilized, because with the fish oil and the krill oil and then the multi, to make everything work just right wasn't easy. But then the benefits are so great. Let's go to this recent study. This is a recent large randomized study. This is on multivitamins.
9: This would be interesting.
10: Right here. The multivitamin they used isn't half the multi we're talking about right now. So this is a randomized, double-blind, placebo-controlled study performed by researchers, Steve, from Wake Forest University School of Medicine in collaboration with Brigham and Women's Hospital in Boston. That's an affiliate of Harvard. So very high-end study. 2,262 older men and women, average age 72. This was published in September 2022, so very recent.
9: Yeah.
10: What the researchers found was nothing less than shocking. They did the study over 3 years. They gave them cognitive tests at baseline. So that's thinking tests. How is this person thinking? Okay. Everybody was normal cognitively when the test began.
9: Mm-hmm.
10: Now, 3 years later, they redid the cognitive test. Some were on placebo, of course. Some were on the multi. The multivitamin slowed cognitive decline, Steve, by 60%.
9: No way.
10: You would have thought this would have been trumpeted from the hilltops, but you know what? The media, they love to come out and pan vitamins. So when God forbid a study comes out that doesn't show the vitamin did an amazing job, that's big headlines. Yeah. But this, 60. This is major, and it's from Harvard. It's from Wake Forest, Brigham Young Hospital. It cut down cognitive decline by 60%. So that's just outstanding.
9: That's
10: Let me tell you something. The multi we're talking about here, the super pill, is order of magnitudes better. You know, just the nutrients are better. So you asked me about ginkgo before.
9: Yeah.
10: So when you combine a multi with ginkgo biloba, which has wonderful support for the brain, along with krill oil and fish oil, incredible support for the brain, B vitamins, so important for the brain. And then you add our elite lutein, which has tons of brain benefits, along with skin benefits and eye benefits, this becomes just an outstanding brain formula on top of it being great for the heart and energy. The first thing people are going to notice is energy. But this is going to work. This is protecting your brain. We all want to age gracefully. The super pill is going to help you do just that.
9: You mentioned something a while ago, why it took a year to develop this. Purity Products has been around for 25 plus years now, so they don't do anything halfway. I mean, you put the components together, and you want to make sure that it works. And when it does, you want to tell people about it. Just like the super pill, it can deliver a multiple mode of action that goes way beyond just a basic multivitamin. And it boils down to what you like to call a difference maker in nutritional technologies. If you can, explain the savings here and why this is so advanced. Because I know savings is so important for so many people out there.
10: Wow, that is like such a great point. Because, you know, people used to complain about the sheer amount of stuff I would give them, right? They were also rolling their eyes at my receptionist when she gives them the number for the cost of it. Because if you're talking about, if you go out and buy a very top quality multivitamin, and then you're going to get some krill oil and some fish oil, and you're going to get CoQ10, and the top selling CoQ10 brand is 100 milligrams. We have 100 milligrams right here. Mm-hmm. You're going to get an eye formula with 10 milligrams of a very good lutein. So I can't see doing it for less than, and you're going to get a vitamin D formula and maybe a high-end B12.
9: Yeah.
10: I don't see you doing it for less than $200. And, you know, the fact that since you're bringing up money, the fact that Purity is letting folks try a full 1 month supply of this for $9.95, I mean, that is really, you know why they do it, Steve?
9: Why?
10: Because they want people to try it. They know this is a superior product. They're not out to lose money, Purity Products. But in essence, when you get this, they're pretty much losing money, because I think the first 1,000 calls even getting free shipping. You'll know that better than me. But I mean, between the shipping and the cost of the vitamin, they're out big money when someone gets one of these. But they know once people say, see, wow, this is really a lot better than what I was taking, they're going to want to continue.
9: You know, I think this is a good time to clarify how Purity can claim things like better joint comfort in just 7 days with the Purity Super Pill. Because, hey, let's be honest here. I mean, you can't get this benefit from a regular multi out there. It just doesn't exist. Characterize why adding the omega-3s to Purity Super Pill really leverages the science of these omega-3s from krill to reduce joint pain from exercise and activity in just 7 days.
10: This is a great study. This is double-blind, placebo-controlled out of the Journal of the American College of Nutrition. And Steve, this was done on only 300 milligrams of krill oil. It was a high-end krill oil, but it's 300 milligrams. Mm-hmm. We use 500 milligrams of krill oil, and we use something called phospho-boost krill oil. So what have they done here? They've taken out more of the sea salts, and by doing that, they concentrate up the omega-3s and the phospholipids. And so this is a really, really good krill oil. So you're going to get this benefit and then some. So in this study, in just 7 days, the folks that had knee discomfort, and I think these folks, if I remember correctly, were in their 50s. In just 7 days, Steve, they were 28% more comfortable.
9: Wow.
10: And they didn't do anything different. They weren't exercising or using PT or taking NSAIDs. They added krill oil.
9: Right.
10: In 30 days, they were 38% more comfortable. Now, researchers didn't stop there. They checked their joint flexibility, their joint functionality, all improved. On top of that, they measured something called C-reactive protein, which is a marker of inflammation. And we want to see that go down. And in this study, the folks on krill oil, C-reactive protein moved nicely in the right direction, showing that not only were people more comfortable, more functional, but their blood levels of this substance C-reactive protein were improved. So all around, tremendous benefit. This happened in 7 days. So I can say unequivocally that if you have joint discomfort, especially knee joint discomfort, because that's what this study was on, just krill oil seems to work just wonderful for making people more comfortable. So if you get this Purity Super Pill and you have the common aches and pains that come along with aging or overuse or being a weekend warrior, once you start to use this for about 7 days, you should feel more comfortable.
9: Well, this is a win-win because if you take something and it's going to make you feel better, going to make your joints feel better, you're going to want to exercise and have more activity on top of that.
10: So that's universal. Yeah, yeah. When I'm a chiropractor, so I see that all the time. They come in here, they're complaining, I can't exercise, I can't play golf, I can't play tennis, hiking's not comfortable anymore, I can't play with the grandkids, everything hurts. I'm going up and down the stairs, you know, whatever it is, and I start adjusting them. And once they feel better, they get back to doing the things they want to do. So yes, any therapy, any intervention that's going to help folks feel more comfortable tends to make them happier. And when you're happier and you're more comfortable, what do? You want to get back to your life, whether it's tennis or golf or hiking or playing with the grandkids or shopping or just doing more things. And we want all our customers to get out there and enjoy their lives.
9: 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I'll give out that number here in just a couple of minutes. Let's bring Dr. Neil Levin back online here with us. And as you're talking, I'm sitting here hearing this cash register going off. If I was to go out and swallow all 15 to 20 vitamin pills a day with somewhere between $200 and $300 a month, you've gone through this whole litany of things. But one of the things that you haven't mentioned just yet, you've checked off literally all of the boxes here, but you insisted that Purity include 100 milligrams of coenzyme Q10 in this formula. Now, that's for energy, right?
10: Yeah. Now, if you go to the average, I don't know, big box store, club store, the best-selling CoQ10 has 100 milligrams of CoQ10. That's a good amount of CoQ10. So we have 100 milligrams of CoQ10. 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
9: Okay.
10: When you eat some food, whether it's fat, carbohydrates, protein, the body takes those, it absorbs them, it brings them to the cells. Once in the cells, it gets into the mitochondria, and those are your little blast furnaces. That's where you turn food into cellular energy. Well, one of the linchpins to turn food into cellular energy is CoQ10. You need lots of CoQ10 to effectively make your food into cellular energy. Now, when you were 20, Steve, you made oodles of CoQ10. By the time you're 70, that number is cut in half. So when you look at a 70-year-old, they're not really moving like a 20-year-old, right? So but the question becomes, can you by orally ingesting CoQ10 in supplement form, bump your levels back up? And the answer is yes. But CoQ10, it's absorbable, but when you take it with krill oil, it goes up. It's much better absorbable. So maybe 4 or 5 times better absorbed.
9: Nice.
10: And that's what we have it. We have in this krill oil, fish oil matrix. Now, one other point in CoQ10, for those out there listening that take a statin drug, and you know, a ton of folks over 50 are on statins. They're one of the best-selling drugs out there. And we're not going to pass judgment on statins here. But the point is, if you're using a statin to lower your cholesterol because your doctor told you to, one of the side effects of statins is myalgias, is muscle pain, is discomfort. I see this all the time as a chiropractor. Mm-hmm. Folks come in and they tell me about that. But the widely held belief is that one of the reasons people get these myalgias, these muscle aches and pains from statins, is because it lowers your CoQ10 even more. So if you're taking CoQ10, if you're taking a statin, it's going to lower your CoQ10. So if you're on statins, you absolutely want a multi that has CoQ10. You want to get that CoQ10 in there. The point is, isn't it nice to know when you're taking the super pill, this also becomes your CoQ10 formula in a very absorbable omega-3 matrix.
9: Exactly. And I'm so glad you addressed that, because the energy factor in this is so vitally important. If you just join us, we're talking to Dr. Neil Levin with Purity Products. You know, one of the many ingredients in here that is a clinically validated nutrient is called lutein. Now, I know you mentioned that a little bit earlier. It's plant-based superfood from marigold flowers. It's really the centerpiece of basically every single eye or vision formula out there on the market. And you guys actually use 10 full milligrams in this formula. It helps with sharper vision, helps with macular health, glare reduction. I thought that was a little surprising, which is great when you drive at night. I mean, this is great for brain function too. So, I mean, when you consider how much is in the Purity Super Pill multivitamin, Dr. Levin, Purity Super Pill, I would say it, 40 times more here? Is that right? That's a big deal.
10: It's funny that you say that, because I was just looking at the supplement facts panel on the leading multi just now when you started asking me this question. Mm-hmm. And they have 0.25 milligram.
9: Wow.
10: We have 10 milligrams.
9: 10.
10: So yes, that's 40 times. That's the difference.
9: Huge.
10: So we have 40 times more lutein, and it's a very special lutein. It's called LuteMax 2020. Lots and lots of studies. Yes, it comes from marigold flowers. Mm-hmm. Yes, it's clinically tested. It's a top lutein in terms of research. And the research is plain. The benefits are for vision are amazing. So LuteMax 2020 improves contrast sensitivity. It improves glare threshold. So if you're driving at night and you know that glare that they can hit you in the eyes, that bothersome glare,
9: oh, yeah.
10: This protects the eyes. It protects the eyes from blue light. Blue light is a very big problem. Like if you're looking at your computer, like I am right now, mm-hmm. It's shining blue light in your eyes. Your cell phone, when you're outside, you get a lot of blue. You've heard of blue blockers.
9: Yes.
10: Those sunglasses, one of the things they do is block blue light. Too much blue light puts the kibosh on your sleep. So you're watching some TV or you're playing on your computer or your worst case scenario, you're bringing your cell phone to bed with you and looking at that, that's going to trash your melatonin and make it hard to sleep.
9: Yep.
10: Well, if you have enough lutein, it's almost like an internal blue blocker. It's protecting you from blue light. So, I mean, and it also boosts something called BDNF, that's brain-derived neurotrophic factor. What does that
9: do? Memory, right?
10: That's actually the factor that helps your brain neurons grow and make new synapses. And so,
9: nice.
10: Yeah, I mean, lutein, great for the eyes, great for the brain, amazing skin benefits. You take lutein and it helps makes your skin look beautiful. So, yeah, this formula is just amazing. 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You get your eye formula. 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And you get your omega-3 formula all in one. It's just 3 pills. They're soft gels, so they slide right down. Easy to swallow. And you're getting a month supply from Purity for $9.95. So that is, you know, this is one of those things you hear a lot of advertising these days,
9: right.
10: Steve. You really
9: do.
10: I guess I'm being an advertiser right now, but I'm really a doctor that's just talking to you like I would talk to any of the patients that came in here. I saw probably 20 people this morning. This is the way I talk to them. This is the kind of thing that you want in your corner. This is your foundational nutrient. And you want to take a little something else, you can. 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
9: 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Dr. Neil Levin, let's have some fun here. 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
9: All right. I have issues with my knees and my joints. Can the super pill help that?
10: In 7 days, Steve, we went over it a little while ago. American College of Clinical Nutrition. In just 7 days, the folks with knee joint discomfort were 28% more comfortable. In 30 days, they were 38% more comfortable. So yeah, knees, I found in my practice, this is the kind of formula that just pretty much is very joint friendly.
9: All right, considering what we know about Purity Super Pill here, do you have any testimonials that you can share?
10: Oh yeah, I did pull four, just the first few I saw here. This guy's got a fun name, Bebop from Lehigh Valley, Pennsylvania. He's in the age 55 to 64 bracket, rates at 5 stars. He says, best multi. I'm so happy switching to the Purity Super Pill.
9: Wow.
10: Good mix of vitamins, krill and fish oil and CoQ10. Easy to take. I feel better after just a couple of weeks.
9: Give me another one.
10: Here's one nicknamed April from Mesa, Arizona. She says, amazing. I'm 65 years old. I feel like I'm in my 30s. People say I look like I'm in my 40s. The Super Pill makes me feel amazing. I love all the Purity products.
9: All right, one more.
10: Here. Sean T. He says, so much in one pill. Excellent quality. It's easier to take just one pill instead of several. Definitely a plus. I don't have time to count out pills every day, every week. Take one of these and you're good to go. I could tell an immediate difference while on this product. More energy, less health issues. Highly recommend. I have a few more here, but we can leave it there because I can tell you firsthand, my patients love this product. This is vitamin taking made easy. If you hate having all those bottles, if you hate taking 15 or 20 pills, this is your omega-3, your multivitamin, your vitamin D, your CoQ10, your I formula, your D formula, your B12 formula, all rolled into one. Amazing value, easy to take, very, very high end. So yeah, this is one of those, once people start on this, they want to continue. This is a great nutrient. And again, for $9.95, absolutely give this a try.
9: Dr. Neil Levin, we've run out of time. I better go and give out that number.
10: Time always flies by, Steve. Thanks for having me.
9: All right, I've got some great news. 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
13: News. I'm Pam Husso.
14: ICE engagement creates an incredibly dangerous situation.
13: New Jersey's Democratic Governor Mikey Sherrill, following more violent clashes between ICE agents and protesters at an immigrant detention facility in Newark.
5: Police deploying tear gas and flashbangs to disperse the large crowds. Several protesters were also seen being taken into custody.
13: That's Fox's Jackie Ibanez. A curfew is now in place around the facility between 9 p.m. and 6 a.m. With a potential Iran deal on the table.
15: Slowly but surely, we're getting, I think, what we want. And if we don't get what we want, we're going to end it a different way.
13: That was President Trump speaking to Fox News. Iranian officials have also said that a deal to extend the ceasefire is not finalized yet. 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
6: It's a 6 on the WOKV weather meter for this Sunday. It'll be mostly cloudy, warm, and humid, with showers and storms forming near I-95 and then shifting inland later in the afternoon. But we can't rule out a shower or two drifting back toward I-95 and the beaches. Tonight, besides an isolated storm inland early and a shower or two near the coast as well, it'll be partly cloudy with lows in the mid-70s. And then Monday's partly cloudy with more rain and storms and temperatures a bit warmer, nearing 90. From the Action News Jax First Alert Weather Center, I'm meteorologist Corey Sima for 104.5 WOKV.
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1: Welcome to Jax Journal. I'm Michelle Thibodeau. Curtis Dvorak sat down with Rich Jones this week on Jacksonville's Morning News and gave an update on all things happening at the zoo.
2: If I could talk to

0: song include the manatee? Because we might need to recreate it, I think, for the manatee. Just something specific for the Jacksonville Zoo and Botanical Gardens. Scott, can we work on that?
1: I don't have a manatee-related lyric in there. I could do something.
0: We got to get one.
1: I can't guarantee you're going to like it, but it'll be fun.
0: Throw on your microphone there. It's the anthem for...
2: Munchin' with the manatees.
0: Munchin' with the manatees.
2: Munchin' with the manatees.
0: Our monthly visit with the guy, the wildlife wanderer at the Jacksonville Zoo and Botanical Gardens, Curtis Dvorak. And how are things going overall with the manatees and the health of them? How are they doing?
2: Doing great. Actually, yeah, I got the shirt on today. Respect the locals. You know, the folks that are looking on social media can see it there. I guess this is breaking news. And again, I'm not good at knowing what I'm supposed to say and what I'm not supposed to say, but there is we have a couple of our boys are going to be going home. So that's really cool. We got three manatees in there. And if you've been to the zoo since we opened the new front entrance and the manatee habitat that's there, you've seen them. You've seen Cullen, you've seen Alpine, and you've seen Francesco swimming around in there. Two of them are going to go back to their home. One is going back to Crystal River, and then the other is going to the Keys. And so they're getting their final medical check, which is like their pre-release medical check. And just checking the, you know, doing, again, don't get in the weeds with me on what I know there's a weight that they have to reach. And the last I heard last month, one of them had reached that weight. So it was okay to bring them back. So the Crystal River one, I'm going to try to go over. We should know, hopefully the medical check is happening today. And after that happens, then the FWC will say, okay, this is when we're going to release them. But I'm trying to get the zoo to send me to the Keys for that one. You know, I was like,
0: oh, hey, wouldn't that be convenient? I mean, go to the Keys.
2: I need to go cover this. Yeah. Right? I need to go cover this and bring videos and stuff back for everybody.
1: In air quotes, yes. On that one.
0: Yeah, on that one.
1: Cover it.
2: But I'm going to drive over to Crystal River.
0: But this has been the goal all along, and this is something that we will see. It's just this is the new part of it because it's the new exhibit that just opened, that we will see the rehabilitation before our eyes.
2: Exactly, and that's the thing. We you know, a lot of people may not understand why we have manatees, you know, right there as you walk into the zoo, and it is all a rehab, rehabilitation, and release situation. So it is the whole point of it. You know, as sad as it is, because people are getting attached to these guys, because it's really neat seeing them in that view when you get to see them underwater and they come up to the glass and they boop the glass while you're there. Like it's just, you're having an experience with them. And then now they're going home though. They're going back to one's going back to Crystal River and one's going back to, what's the Isla Mirada? What's the first key that you get to down there?
0: Knows.
2: Anyway, whatever. But yeah, so going back there, so it's pretty cool. So I'm gonna try and get video and pictures of it. We're gonna get some stuff. We'll put it out there them going back to their home and stuff. So it's really neat. It's again, sad because you get attached to them, but also like so exciting and rewarding because it's like, yes, this is the whole point of what we're doing.
0: What else is coming up over the summer months?
2: Well, Tunes and Blooms is back. Tunes and Blooms, the concert series that people went to last year, and we'll do a few different concerts throughout the summer. It's night, you know, night at the zoo. It's a good time. And the first one coming up June 5th, it's 50s. Shake, Rattle, and Roll 50s. So here's what I want to encourage people. Obviously, as a guy who wore costumes for a living for a long time, you know, we're doing these theme nights for a reason. You know, it's not just the type of music we're playing. We want you showing up in your best gear for that. So I'm hoping we see a lot of Grease Lightning. I'm hoping we see, although the leather jackets might be a little much, June 5th here in Florida. I don't know if we could do maybe the Pink Lady jackets. We'll get some members only jackets or something.
1: They could go full Danny Zuko with the leather jacket and the basketball uniform.
0: That'll look good.
2: Nice. It would be tough. The leather pants, might be a stretch.
0: Might
2: be a little tough. But no, dress it up. You know, dress up in your best 50s stuff and come on out June 5th. And you can check, obviously, JacksonvilleZoo.org for all information on all of our Tunes and Blooms events coming up this summer. But it's 6 p.m. to 9:30 on select nights this summer. And then also, again, summer's here. We want bring people out, give you something to do. So this is the first year I've heard of this, that we're doing this, the Endless Summer Pass. You buy one ticket for one day admission. You buy one daily admission ticket, and you get to go all summer.
0: Oh, really? It's almost like a mini season pass almost.
2: Exactly. Huh. Exactly. So you go into the zoo today, that ticket, now you get to get in the whole summer.
0: Wow.
2: So that's pretty cool. It's kind of like a shortened membership just for the summer months.
0: Is that because this is usually the time of the year where it's so hot, people might not want to be outdoors for that long of a period of time, try to drive a little bit higher attendance perhaps?
2: It's definitely our slower time. Obviously the summer's warm, but that's one of the things that, you know, working there now, and obviously I knew it before, but working there and being there every day and being there all through the summer, the last couple summers, what people don't realize, obviously we have the splash pad and adults are allowed in there. Just pretend you're looking for your child if you don't have a child.
0: Absolutely.
2: With you. And then you can go in there in your clothes. I've done it. But we have the splash pad, but we also have, because of the gardens, there's so much shade out at the zoo. And there's multiple different buildings with AC that you can go into while you're there to get a little break from it. But it's still a great time to come to the zoo. But yeah, this is definitely one of those things to kind of encourage people, like, hey, we know it's hot, but here, we're going to give you something that, you know, the reason I love being a season pass holder and you know, a member is because, and even before I was working there, it's 3 o'clock, 2:30 on a random day, and the kids want to do something. Well, okay, I know the zoo closes at 5, but we would roll up there at 3:15, because who cares? An hour and 45 minutes to a 6-year-old at the zoo is incredible. Plus, you get them to run off all the steam right before dinner and everything. So that's why I love it. And so I think this endless summer pass is going to be something like that too.
0: So you pay once and you get to play all summer. Not a bad thing, right?
1: Yes. Plus, an hour with a 6-year-old at the zoo is all day.
0: Yes, it is all day.
2: No, they just run ahead of you.
0: Yeah,
2: they run ahead of you, and it, you know, it's kind of nice because they, you know, they can't get away. But yeah, so a lot's going on this summer. And,
0: all right, enjoy it.
2: But the exciting part, so if you want to see the manatees, get out there. You know, get out there soon, because a couple of them are going to be going away.
0: Tunes and Blooms coming up on June 5th. Shake, Rattle, and Roll, 50s night. Roll a pack of cigarettes in the in the white T-shirt,
2: you
0: right?
2: You just can't smoke them in the zoo.
0: Yeah, you just can't smoke them in the zoo.
2: There's no smoking in the zoo.
0: Appreciate the update. The Wildlife Wanderer from the Jacksonville Zoo and Botanical Gardens. Curtis Dvorak with us every month on Jacksonville's Morning News.
3: Imre Oron is a Jacksonville resident, an actor, a model, a martial artist, a fighter, coach, personal trainer, and filmmaker. He joined Christine Bellino on Jacksonville's Morning News in depth to share his immigration story from Turkey to Florida and how his career on camera and in the gym led up to filming a documentary of his final MMA fight. How did you get here to the United States? Because you're not from the United States originally.
4: Yeah, my father, he worked for the American Embassy for about 23, 24 years. And
5: technical difficulties.
3: Sorry. Happens.
4: So he's retired from American Embassy, and he had a chance to get green card for him, for his family and all that. But before I turned 21, so I was still at college, and he came up with this idea. I'm like, what do you think? I'm like, I mean, sure, why not, you know?
3: You're 21 years old, leaving home.
4: Yeah, 20. You know, when we decided, but so the green card process took about 15 and a half months, even though he was employed by American government, still took the regular time frame. Anyway, so when we come to America, it was like almost my 21st birthday. Like if I celebrated my birthday back in Turkey, I couldn't get the green card. So I'm like, oh, the whole process was for nothing, right? Anyway, well, I was meant to be here, so we came in just fine. So that was the whole main reason, you know. He worked for the embassy, he had a chance to get green card, and I'm like, yeah, let's do it. And ever since, without being in here, and it's been 16 years, yeah.
3: And so now you have dual citizenship?
4: Yeah. Everybody has to stay and work here for about 5 years, unless you're married to an American person, then it's 3 years. Right at the time frame, I applied for citizenship and I took the test and everything. And yeah, so I became an American citizen.
3: So before you came here, did you have an interest in acting?
4: Yeah, yeah. So when I was a child, I mean, my little pocket money was going to buying CDs, DVDs, and then Blu-rays and all that. My mom used to take me, like, pick me up from school. I was in, I don't know, kindergarten, first, second grade. I remember watching others, Nicole Kidman, Exorcist, all that horror films when I was a kid
3: in the
4: movie theater. I'm like, Mom, can you stop taking me to horror films, please? Like, I grew up watching movies and I just loved. And then I had the interest of like becoming one of those characters on TV. But then I believe when I was like, I don't know, 16, 17, I took a few roles, just background acting, like extras, in a few Turkish TV series. But I didn't know the industry much, and I didn't know the business as good as now. I'm like, this is not what I want to do. I don't want to be a background actor, which is totally great, as you know, background actors are needed, you know, because they do acting and everything too. But
3: and there are people who make a living being background actors.
4: Oh yeah, believe me, I met lots of people in Atlanta. That's what they do from set to set, just being a background actor. But I'm like, you know what? Let me take a break from it. This is not what I want. So I focused on getting my bachelor's degree in business and everything. But when we came to America, there was a modeling show. They were looking for models. And I did the casting call. I went and did the audition. And they got me for their runway show. And I did some modeling as well. Then I went to an acting school and just doing all that, like taking workshops, private and group acting classes, drama and everything. I met different people, like film directors and makers and everything. I'm like, you know what? Let's begin. So small role here, small role there. Then over time, I got into big, like feature-length films. I participated internationally, premiered, screened movies. And it just goes on that way. I'm doing what I love, what I wanted to do.
3: I'm going to ask Chase if you could play a small clip of one of Emre's acting scenes.
4: I don't know. I think questions lead to truth.
5: Right, but in the beginning, what came first?
4: When you say the beginning, are you talking about the beginning of time?
3: And I don't know if you could hear it.
4: Yeah, how can I find something that was there long before me?
3: What movie is that?
6: That is from the short film Window.
4: Yeah.
3: So what is Window about? It does sound a little deep and spooky.
4: Yeah, so over time, I got to meet really great talents, especially here in Jacksonville, and some of them are

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1: Well, so it's, yeah, that's the clip you just showed. It's one of the most recent things I did, and I'm proud of it. It's really good.
2: You also, and we'll post these online. I mean, you've done dozens of films and TV shows and web series and commercials, yeah. Including a Jacksonville Fashion Week promo. Yeah. But one of the movies that you did was Orin the Final Fight. So talk just about... you're also a martial artist. How did you get involved with martial arts?
1: My father is a former taekwondo competitor. So when I was, you know, a kid, he will take me to playgrounds and this and that. You know, I will do all kinds of activities and he'll show me kicks and, you know, how to do things, that. But over time, you know, I was more involved with school, like getting my degree and everything. But then I always had this feeling like I want to do it proper and everything. So I started doing kickboxing back in Turkey. Boxing, kickboxing, Muay Thai, more stand-up.
2: Was Thai Bo a thing in Turkey?
1: Not so much of a thing back then.
2: Okay.
1: Yeah. It's more kickboxing in Turkey. So then the instructor was one of the world champions, you know, former world champions. And he's a really good guy. And he's like... you need to be a competitor. I'm like, okay. So I found myself in the ring and started competing. I was, I believe, 19, 18. And I became twice kickboxing champion in Istanbul, in Turkey. Right before I did the nationals, I was about to go for the whole, you know, country, eliminations and stuff. We came to America. So I took a little pause because it's a different culture, different country. We had to adapt and I was the only one know how to speak English, this and that. So I was helping my family, my parents, my brother. Then I'm like, did a little bit of freelance, trying to find kickboxing matches and stuff. I did that. Then I found my coach here, Brandon Lee Hicks. He's a great guy. A former law enforcement and stuff, you know, he's also a competitor. And I started going to his gym and I did the transition from kickboxing to MMA and I started learning judo, jiu-jitsu, wrestling, really, really high intensity. Like,
2: for those of our listeners who don't know what MMA is, mixed martial arts.
1: Exactly. MMA means mixed martial arts.
2: So it's a little bit of many martial arts.
1: Exactly. So you watch cage fighting up there. That cage fighting, UFC, Ultimate Fighting Championship, that is MMA. That's what they do inside that octagon, that cage. So MMA, I mean, in order to do MMA, you have to know how to fight on your feet, you know, kickboxing, boxing, Muay Thai style, and how to fight on the ground, like jiu-jitsu, judo, wrestling, all that. So I learned all that, and over the years, I competed amateur and pro and also became champion in one of the promotions down south, MMA champion. So I got the belt and everything, cool. So I love improving, you know, whatever. So I see martial arts trainings as studying, right? So you study for tests, you try to get A's, right? So you're competition, mat, cage, ring is your test time, is your finals. So you try to get your A to the, as a winning. Like, so I did that over the years. So when we come to your question, Orin the Final Fight, so over the years, 2016, 17, 2020, 2025, 2024, so I made 5 different projects as a filmmaker. I wrote and directed and produced all these films. And Orin the Final Fight is the documentary. So I'm like, look, this is going to be my last fight. Why don't I make a documentary?

0: So I have another good friend of mine who's a filmmaker and photographer, videographer, Jeremy Norris. And I'm like, hey, bro, what do you think of doing something like that? Because all my films, I got to make them with him. And he's like, yeah, let's do it. So why that was my final fight? I fought a lot. In Turkey, here, I flew to Bahamas twice and just travel. I loved it. I wouldn't change it for anything.
1: And there's money in it.
0: Yeah.
1: Well, if you're good.
0: Yes, of course. You know, the thing where money comes in is when you're amateur, promotions don't pay you, okay? But you can still find sponsors, get their logos and stuff all over your short t-shirt and, you know, promote their business on social media and they pay you. Yeah, you can make money. And when you become pro, promotions pay you, of course, depending on your level, less or more. And you still can get some sponsors. So you'll make money that way.
1: And do you get a percentage of, you know, ticket prices and all that other fun jazz?
0: Yeah, some promotions do that too.
1: I've heard, you know, stories about people who, there was a recent fight in Miami and somebody said, you know, yeah, I can win $20,000 if I, you know, win this fight in Miami. I had no idea the stakes were that high.
0: No. Well, depending on who you are, mm-hmm. how much that tells you, like, I mean, that tells the promoter that, you know, you pay this much to this guy, you pay that much to this guy. Like, you got a good record. Yeah, they need to pay you more. You get paid when you fight to show up, right? And you get paid the same amount or might be a little different if you win and you got a great moment, like best submission, best knockout or something like that, you can get another bonus on top of that. And yes, some promotions do the ticket sales as well. I did that too when I was fighting pro.
1: Oran the Final Fight is available on Amazon.com. That's going to do it for this week's Jack's Journal. 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I'm Michelle Thibodeau.
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9: 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See? It can be done. And the results are worth it. 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
14: Lowering the temperature. I'm Pam Huso, Fox News. State officials stepping in New Jersey following another round of violent confrontations between ICE agents and protesters at an immigration detention facility.
15: Video from earlier shows police deploying tear gas and flashbangs to disperse the large crowds. Several protesters were also seen being taken into custody. The scene has since calmed and the crowds have largely dispersed. A mandatory curfew is now in effect until for about a half mile of Delaney Hall. Runs from 9 p.m. until 6 in the morning. Demonstrations have been growing for about a week or so amid allegations of unsafe and inhumane conditions inside the facility. The state's governor and other Democratic officials also claim they have been denied access while attempting to visit detainees.
14: That's Fox's Jackie Ibanez. Red lines have been drawn, and there's no telling if a ceasefire between the U.S. and Iran will be extended. President Trump tells Fox he's in no hurry.
16: We wipe out their military. We wipe out their Navy, their Air Force, their anti-aircraft. We wipe out everything. We wipe out their leadership, and then we wipe out their leadership a second time. And then a two and a half time, we're dealing with the other half. And by the way, they're much more reasonable, and you could say that's regime change.
14: Among the sticking points, the reopening of the Strait of Hormuz. Yesterday, the U.S. military stopped a merchant ship trying to break through its blockade. State media in Iran reporting that according to the Navy of Iran's Revolutionary Guard, 28 vessels passed through the strait in the past 24 hours. To southern Lebanon, where Israeli forces say they've captured a strategic castle on a mountaintop. This marks a major gain for Israel in its war against Hezbollah. The military says it's their deepest incursion into the country in more than 26 years. 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
31: It's a 6 on the WOKV weather meter for this Sunday. It'll be mostly cloudy, warm, and humid, with showers and storms forming near I-95 and then shifting inland later in the afternoon. But we can't rule out a shower or two drifting back toward I-95 and the beaches. Tonight, besides an isolated storm inland early and a shower or two near the coast as well, it'll be partly cloudy with lows in the mid-70s. And then Monday's partly cloudy with more rain and storms and temperatures a bit warmer, nearing 90. From the Action News Jax First Alert Weather Center, I'm meteorologist Corey Sima for 104.5 WOKV.
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32: Welcome to This Week in the 904. I'm your host, Jake Stofan. This is a community affairs show, and we'll focus on politics, public policy, and the issues that affect our local communities. Joining us today is Florida Congressman and Republican gubernatorial candidate Byron Donalds. Congressman, thanks for coming on.
4: It's my pleasure to be here. Thanks for having me.
32: So I wanted to start off with obviously the number one issue in this race. It's affordability, right?
4: Yes.
32: You know, Floridians are hurting at the pump. They're hurting when it comes to property taxes, property insurance. You recently came out with a proposal on affordability, tackling sort of one issue, one aspect of it, specifically in the healthcare realm. The bumper sticker pitch is basically price transparency. You know exactly what you're going to pay when you go into the doctor. I've talked with Congressman Bean about, you know, some work that he's doing on this issue at the federal level. I know there's been some action in the state legislature related to this as well. Help me understand, you know, what exactly is your pitch and how does it differ from maybe some of the stuff we've seen done in the past?
4: Well, first of all, much more than a bumper sticker. Transparency is the core of how you have price stability. Look at any industry. When you know what the prices are before you go in, prices are typically stable. If you look at areas like healthcare, where it's not transparent, very opaque, you're not quite sure what things cost, that's how the price gets away from the consumer. So our proposal is the top 20 services at every hospital and every physician's office, those prices get posted. That way, the consumer of healthcare in our state can actually shop around and see who does what. And they might do it anecdotally, or sometimes if you're in a rush and obviously you're having a health issue, you're just going to go to the closest place to you, but people should be armed with the price of what it costs to do some of these services. But it's even more than that. We also are coming out with an insurance scorecard. The insurance scorecard not just talks about the price from various insurance companies, but also all the things that typically get covered, what's the claims process like in turnaround time, denial rates, things of that issue, very, very important. Last thing we want to also tackle, pre-authorizations. We want to eliminate that process in Florida. We want people to be able to go get the care that they need
1: efficiently while also knowing the price that they're paying when they walk through the door, not waiting till they get a bill way after the fact.
32: So when you say that, like, the top 20, services that are offered, I mean, give me an idea. Like, is that like a, routine
1: MRI,
32: physical?
1: Yeah, okay. MRI, CT scan, routine physical. Need to get your blood work done. The random things. You just need to get a checkup. What's the cost for a strep test? What's the cost for something like that? Those are the things where in somebody's own personal life, you already know kind of the test you need to go get done. Now you get an opportunity to go and find a place that actually meets the budget that you have while providing the services that you require. And if you have transparency in any market system, what ends up happening is the players in that market then start looking at each other. And they say, ooh, I can't charge this to get a colon cancer screening because there's three physicians down the street that charge a different price. I have to make sure I'm examining my prices to make sure that I'm getting market share. That's how the economy works every single time. It requires transparency. And Florida we want to lead in being the most transparent state when it comes to healthcare costs.
32: Do you imagine you'd get pushback from, the hospital association or the medical industry, the insurance industry, with a plan like that?
1: I'm quite sure there'll be some pushback, but I don't work for the healthcare industry, just like I don't work for the insurance industry. I'm applying to be the state's next governor, to work for the people of our state. And what the people of our state need are markets that make total sense, number one, and number two, they need to know with full discovery and full transparency what they're paying for some of the key services that they are either going to rely on immediately or at some point down the line.
32: You know, one of the other big sort of pocketbook issues right now is gas. It's pretty expensive.
1: Yes.
32: Back in 2022, the state legislature authorized a gas tax holiday, and there have been some calls for them to do the same. I think the budget basically was just posted yesterday. I haven't had time to go look to see if they did it. I don't think they did. Is that something that you would support, in a time like right now, where we're going through multiple months of $4 plus a gallon, do you think that that's like an effective strategy?
1: If my view was that this Iranian conflict was going to last for quite some time, then I would go back and probably look at the gas tax with the legislature. It looks like the president and his team looks like they're close to getting a deal done with the Iranians. I don't want to step in front of the president, but let's be very clear: once the Strait of Hormuz opens, then oil prices in the spot market, the futures market, is going to come tumbling down. When those prices come down, I mean, we're talking $70 a barrel, could be in the mid-60s. When that happens, you'll see gasoline prices about 1 to 2 weeks after reset back to $3 a gallon. It could even get a little bit cheaper in the short term because so much oil has been held back from being out on the global stage, on the world market. So I think that because it looks like the president is trying to find ways to end this conflict, that I think that changing the gas tax probably is not necessary. The readjustment in oil prices with the Strait of Hormuz being back open, that will bring those gas prices down immediately.
32: At this point, do you want to see the legislature put something on property tax on the ballot, or do you think it may be prudent to wait a little bit, let the next administration come in and have kind of a say in what that looks like?
1: No, I actually would really prefer them to do something, work with the governor. I know the governor's desire is to repeal homestead property taxes. I support the governor in that position because you shouldn't have to rent your home from the government. The governor is completely right on this. Let's see what they get done. I think the governor a week ago was saying that they're looking at getting back into special session to tackle this. And so my position is, if they don't get this done, then we are going to have a proposal for the people of Florida in my first term as governor. We're actually going to tackle this early next year if there's not something that gets done constructively. Mm-hmm. The Tax and Budget Commission in Florida's constitution, which happens every 20 years, gets sat next year. The Tax and Budget Commission will be tasked with studying all of Florida's property tax system and all of the other fees and taxes in the state of Florida, come up with recommendations on modernization, come up with a recommendation for how we repeal homestead property taxes while making sure that we're paying for sheriffs, firefighters, emergency personnel, road maintenance, some of the key services that people all across the state of Florida not only have grown accustomed to, but frankly desire. Because if you don't have law and order, you have nothing else. We want to make sure that we preserve that. And I think there's a way where we can actually repeal homestead property taxes, or at a minimum, get real relief for seniors on fixed income and young families trying to get in, while also taking care of those essential services. I will add, there's another big issue in affordability, and that's insurance. We also want to take a real long, hard look at the regulatory framework of Florida's insurance market. It hasn't really been updated. period in probably about 20, 25 years. We want to make sure that the regulatory system for our insurance market is efficient enough to actually drive down premiums even further in our state. The governor's tort reform that he did a couple of years ago is showing real signs of pushing down losses for our insurance companies. Auto rates have come down. We anticipate property and casualty rates are going to come down this year, but we don't want to rest on those laurels. We want to find new ways of driving down the cost of insurance as well.
26: Well, Congressman Donalds, we got to take a break real quick, but don't go anywhere. Coming up, we'll be talking with Congressman Donalds about another big issue in the gubernatorial race, and that's the future of AI in Florida and the data centers that fuel the tech.
2: From CBS 47 and Fox 30, you're watching This Week in the 904.
26: We're back on This Week in the 904 with Congressman and Republican gubernatorial candidate Byron Donalds. And Congressman, you were here in Jacksonville recently and you were asked a question about AI, the future of AI, and, you know, how data centers fit into the mix here in Florida. You know, locally, obviously at the state level, we just saw some consumer protections passed to try to protect ratepayers, prevent them from incurring additional costs because of data centers moving in. But in Nassau County and St. John's County, we're already seeing conversations about local counties considering moratoriums on data centers. Curious to hear your thoughts. I mean, one, what do you think about the new state law that was just signed? And two, as governor, would you be okay with local governments kind of setting the rules of the road as it relates to data centers in their backyard?
1: Well, let's take the legislation first. I was actually following it as it was moving through the legislature. I agree with what passed. I agree with what the governor signed. Number one, we're going to protect ratepayers. We're not going to see your electricity rates in the state of Florida go up because there could be a potential data center that is constructed. I will also add, in our state, we're a regulated utility state. So your electric bill just doesn't go up unless the Public Service Commission authorizes an increase in those rates. But glad to see what the governor signed into law. The other piece of what he signed dealt with water, that if you're going to build one of these centers, you have to get a consumptive use permit. It's something very similar to if you're building a golf course, you have to get a consumptive use permit for water. I think it's important for people to know that the current data center designs today are far more efficient on water than the original ones that people kind of come to know that are in Northern Virginia. These designs actually use as much water as a golf course, some of them less water than a golf course. So I think it's important that we put all these things into perspective. To local governments, I think this is something where a state government and local government has to work together, because let's be very clear, most people in our state, most people in the country are using AI, or they're using data in some way, shape, or form. These centers are not just purely for AI. They're for when you stream Netflix, when you're on Amazon Prime, when you're shopping on Amazon or whatever the case might be. Everybody is using these data centers when they use the technology that's in their pocket or on their iPad or their laptop or whatever device that they're using. So we are going to have to figure out how to build out data centers while protecting ratepayers and protecting our aquifer and our water resources. And I think those are two critical components about how you can balance the beauty of Florida, the ecology of Florida, with a new wave of economic expansion, not just in Florida, but in the United States of America.
26: You know, when you're here in Jacksonville and you're asked about this issue, your response was, you know, you want Florida to lead in this realm.
1: Yes.
26: You know, it's
1: yes.
26: Whether you like it or not, AI is here and it's only getting bigger and, more entwined in our everyday lives. What do you think Florida would miss out on if it did like what one of your competitors wants to do, which would be a statewide moratorium for, an untold amount of time? What is Florida going to gain by really sort of grabbing this technology by the reins and, trying to lead in this realm?
1: Well, a couple things. One, as a conservative, conservatives don't believe in moratoriums on key pieces of innovation in the economy. We didn't do that when it came to cell phone towers. We didn't do that when it came to the internet. And so AI is another wave of innovation in the economy. It's actually a force multiplier for individuals that use it. So I don't go down the line of moratoriums. I know that might be popular today, but just to be clear, I'm not a populist. I'm a conservative. And the conservative actually examines the data, looks at the impacts on the economy. If you talk about what Florida could potentially lose, it is some of the economic growth, not just from the center itself, but from the construction jobs associated with that. The electricians who get hired, not just to build them, but also to maintain them, and so on and so forth. So there are ancillary businesses around these. But I think we have to be clear for the people of Florida. Florida is not going to have AI data centers all over the place. That's just not the way our electric grid works today. We have about 5 gigabytes of available power on our grid today. That means at most you could build 4 throughout the entire state. And so I think it's important to put this into perspective. I think we have some people who like to live in hyperbole, and I get it. It's a political season, and that's fine. But my responsibility is to bring the information and the details to this conversation so that Florida doesn't miss out on future economic benefits that could be derived. Let's look at Kennedy Space Center. I mean, 10 years ago, nobody was even talking about launches at KSC. Now they're slated to do 1,000 launches a year in about the next 6 to 10 years. They did 165 last year. Well, some of the data that they use comes out of data centers. Is that data going to be warehoused in Northern Virginia? Is it going to be warehoused in California? Or is it going to be warehoused in China? Because the data is going to go somewhere. I think when it comes to AI and technology writ large, put data centers aside from them. Put them aside. I believe that Florida should lead. Instead of letting California and New York lead, we've seen what's happened to our country the last 50 years when they lead with their economic policy. Florida should lead with economic policy and innovation policy when it comes to tech and everything else, because it's our conservative common sense principles can actually help to guide industry in the appropriate way that still respects the liberty and the ingenuity of the American people and the people of Florida.
32: Are there consumer protections that maybe you would want to see that go beyond that state legislation that was recently signed?
1: I think if you're talking about AI uses, of course, I want to protect children. You don't want to have a child be exposed to a chatbot or some chat dialogue without parents knowing, or just having them have an unlimited time. I fully support that. I think parents should be at the head of the table, not just in education, but when it comes to technology. Those are my core principles. They are not changing. I think there are ways to protect consumers. There are ways to protect not just your name, image, and likeness, but mine or anybody else's. So if you see one of these spoof videos come up, at least you know it's not real. I believe in all of those things. But my position is, just because there are certain protections that are needed, does not mean that you just get rid of everything else. And so this is one of the reasons where I know in DC, they've been pushing to have this federal policy framework on AI serving up there. I just don't see how that's possible. So this is why I believe Florida must lead when it comes to those protections for the most vulnerable, especially our children, while also making sure we lay a great foundation for how that technology is allowed to grow, help expand our economies, and allow America to continue to lead economically and technologically into the future.
32: Congressman Donalds, we got to take one more break, but again, don't go anywhere. Next, we're talking with Congressman Donalds about the state of the race.
2: From CBS 47 and Fox 30, you're watching This Week in the 904.
32: We're back on This Week in the 904 with Congressman Byron Donalds, who is obviously the top candidate on the Republican side for governor. All polling shows you 10, 20, 30, I'm just throwing numbers out there, quite a bit ahead of the other candidates in this race. You have the endorsement of President Donald Trump. That goes a long way, especially in the state of Florida. You know, at this point, are there any candidates on the Republican side that are, you know, concerning to you, that you feel like, you know, you're going to have a real tough challenge overcoming in August?
1: Look, the way I've always focused on these races is I worry about what I'm doing, my message, how we're connecting with voters. Are you on the road in the different communities that you're supposed to be in? Are you talking to business leaders, nonprofit leaders? That's the work I've been doing in this race since I announced last year. It's gone very, very well. I think everybody can see the polling. But the polling is just a snapshot in time. We work round the clock on this campaign when I'm not in Washington, D.C. doing my job in Congress. And it's about talking to the people of Florida. I'm not one who worries too much about what opponents do. I've never been that way in any political race I've ever been in. I've always focused on my message and connecting with the voters, and it's actually worked out well over the years. So that's my focus, and we're going to keep that going until August 18th and then potentially beyond.
32: We've seen them go after you very personally. James Fishback has said some things that I wouldn't even want to repeat on this show. They've been you know, quite offensive, really. How do you move past that? How do you sort of, you know, brush off your shoulder and try to keep that out of your head and affecting you personally?
1: Well, look, I think what most people don't understand is that all these candidates, they all know each other. We've all talked to each other. So it's cute when people say things on social media or say it in some speech. The truth is they never say it to me personally, never have. A couple of the people in the race I've known for a very long time. None of these things have ever come up, but now all of a sudden they have a bone to pick or there's some sort of outrage. So I don't get caught up in that. It happens. It's a political race. Guys are competing. But I just stay focused on what I'm doing. And if you examine this particular race where we are, I think we're about, 83 days or so to Election Day. It's actually worked out well for me to just stay focused on the people of Florida, the issues that matter to the people of Florida. And the voters are going to decide.
32: I'm guessing you guys do your own internal polls. I mean, what do you make of those? Do you think that there's any validity to the idea that, you may have a tougher time in a general election than some of these other candidates?
1: No, I don't think so. I think a lot of times people are trying to find different ways to get an edge. We were talking about AI in a previous segment. Some of these graphics now look really professional and really nice, but there's just no basis in statistical reality, which is why most people ignore those graphics that they see on social media. Look, when it comes to the general election, whether it's David Jolly or Jerry Demings, it's going to be about what do the people of Florida want. And the one thing that I know crisscrossing the state is that Republicans, independents, and Democrats all love our state. They've moved to this state, not just for sunshine, not just for low taxes or no income tax. They came to this state for a way of life. And so my mission is to protect the Florida dream that so many people came to this state to live. People who are multi-generation have grown up in and watched their families do wonderful things. And now they have an opportunity to do it for themselves and for future generations. It's about the Florida dream. It's about protecting that dream for all people of Florida. And I think at the end of the day, when voters go to the polls in November, they're going to look at me versus my Democrat opponent. They're going to say, we know what Byron believes in. We know the policies he stands for. They're the same ones that Ron DeSantis stands for, the same ones that Rick Scott stood for. And so we want to keep that going in our state while addressing some of the key concerns we talked about at the top, dealing with costs in the state of Florida.
32: You know, on that note that you made mention there at the end of wanting to sort of carry on the legacy that Governor DeSantis has left behind, I mean, love him or hate him, he's made a big impact on the state of Florida, whether it's universal school choice, his COVID policy, the list goes on and on. What's maybe an area where you feel like this governor, these past legislatures, have not given enough love to, haven't really done what they need to do, where maybe you would do something different?
1: Workforce education. It's actually something that Governor DeSantis and the legislature started working on when I was still in the Florida House. We started doing some of that work. Then obviously COVID hit, and so COVID became the dominant topic, the dominant focus. And that's, the governor has done a great job in his time leading our state. What we want to do is actually refocus in on workforce education. Look, not every child is going to go to UNF or FSU or UCF or UF, but they have every opportunity to be able to have a true launch pad into their careers. We have a policy out on this already. We want to work with industry using tax credits to create the internships and the apprenticeships and the credentialing that so many of our young kids in our high schools need so that when they walk across the stage at high school graduation, they're walking directly into a job.
32: Well, Congressman Donalds, that's all the time we have today, but thank you so much for coming on the show. I appreciate it, and best of luck to you in August and maybe November as well. Be sure to join us back here next week, same time, same place, for This Week in the 904.
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4: Stevens, the U.S. continues to consider Iran's latest peace proposal as U.S. forces fired on a ship heading toward an Iranian port in violation of a U.S. blockade.
19: After issuing 20 warnings to a Gambia-flagged vessel trying to sail towards an Iranian port, a U.S. aircraft fired on the ship with a Hellfire missile, hitting the ship's engine room and disabling that vessel.
4: And that's Fox's Jeff Paul in Dubai. Two Carroll County sheriff's deputies were fired.
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31: It's a 6 on the WOKV weather meter for this Sunday. It'll be mostly cloudy, warm, and humid, with showers and storms forming near I-95 and then shifting inland later in the afternoon. But we can't rule out a shower or two drifting back toward I-95 and the beaches. Tonight, besides an isolated storm inland early and a shower or two near the coast as well, it'll be partly cloudy with lows in the mid-70s. And then Monday's partly cloudy with more rain and storms and temperatures a bit warmer, nearing 90. From the Action News Jax First Alert Weather Center, I'm meteorologist Corey Sima for 104.5 WOKV.
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1: She wasn't even trying to give me a friendly recommendation. She was just describing it, witnessing to what the book did for her. I was so happy it ended the way it did, she explained. I just closed the book when I finished it and cried for like a half an hour. I hadn't read the book that she was describing, but I knew the feeling. It's the joy of a long and winding story that you couldn't have written, nor even predicted. But when you got to the end and you saw how it all fit, how all the threads came together, and you wouldn't have wanted it any other way, and it's just so satisfying that you can't help but choke back some tears or just let them flow. Now, usually when I hear someone raving about a new book, I'm skeptical. I don't assume that it would have the same effect on me. But in this case, when she described it, I knew right away that I wanted to read the book, not just because of her recommendation, but because I knew the author. I hadn't read this book, but I had read another book by the same author, so I knew. I knew that what she had described would be so, not just for her, but true also for me. Now, if only the same could be said for life, that we have the same author, and that we know this author, and that he can do what a good author does. Or do you see yourself as the author of your own story? But then, can you write an ending that will satisfy you? The problem with trusting yourself, or any human, is that we're all working from essentially the same limitations. Limits in our experience, knowledge, skills, powers. This is even the case for artificial intelligence, since it's just an enormous conglomeration of human strengths and shortcomings. The problem of trusting AI to become the author of our story is the same as the problem of trusting other humans, which is the same as the problem of trusting yourself. Even if you could manage to write into existence everything you ever wanted, what happens when you find out that everything still isn't enough? This is the problem that an ancient philosopher once discovered, that even everything is never enough. And his conclusions still feel relevant today. This philosopher lived about 3,000 years ago, and he had hit the lottery of life situations, having the good fortune to be born as a king during a season of peace and prosperity in the kingdom. He was one of the few people in history who really did seem to have the capacity to claim sole authorship over his life. He was, perhaps, the most brilliant and least limited human who has ever lived. He got everything he wanted, and no one, no other human, had the power to deny him. He had all the food, free time, friends, side hustles, plus followers, admirers, sexual partners, concerts, excursions, life hacks. He had it all. But somewhere around middle age, he hit a wall. Writer's block, so to speak. And he knew that he could never craft a satisfying ending to his life story. He wasn't enough to satisfy himself. Listen to how he says it. I denied myself nothing my eyes desired. I refused my heart no pleasure. My heart took delight in all my work, and this was the reward for all my labor. Yet when I surveyed all that my hands had done and what I had toiled to achieve, everything was vapor, vanity, void, chasing after the wind. Nothing was gained under the sun. The quote comes from the Bible, from the book of Ecclesiastes, the Bible's most famous philosopher. Author Bobby Jameson has recently described the book of Ecclesiastes as three views from a building with three floors. We'll talk about the view from the first two floors now, and we'll get to the third floor later. Ecclesiastes philosopher spends most of his time on the first floor, on the ground floor. This is the space of everyday life where he's been trying to write his own story, but has come up empty. Exhausted from the emptiness, occasionally the philosopher takes the stairs up to the second floor. And from this vantage point, he looks at the world from a different perspective, through the window of biblical faith. Now, just in case you need a refresher on biblical faith, here are the basics. God is the creator of everything, which means that God is the author of life. And God is currently authoring your life story and mine and everyone's, everywhere, all the time. And he's doing this so that we would come to know him and trust him, because he's the only one who is enough to satisfy us. From the second floor, the philosopher of Ecclesiastes sees the world through the window of the first two chapters of the Bible, through Genesis chapters 1 and 2. These chapters describe how everything we are and everything we have has come to us as a gift from a glad and generous God. That's the view from the second floor. But back down the stairs on the first floor, from the ground floor, he sees life through Genesis chapters 3 and 4. Those chapters tell how humanity, because of our distrust in God, and because of our desire to become our own authors, replacement gods, we plunged ourselves into ruin and misery and brought the whole created order down with us. These views from each floor, taken together, show us a complicated world. A world that is good, but fallen. Beautiful, but broken. A gift that's been hijacked. Back up on the second floor, Genesis chapters 1 and 2 show us an ideal world. And if you read it, maybe it feels out of touch. But even these chapters were written with empathy for people like us, people who spend most of our time on that ground floor. One clue that they were written with us in mind is the way Genesis 1 describes the initial condition of God's creation. Without form and void is the traditional translation of the Hebrew words, but other translations put it more bluntly, wasted and empty. Elsewhere in the Bible, those same Hebrew words describe a barren desert, a howling wasteland, a broke down, boarded up city, a ruined kingdom. So why put it in these terms? Why depict this ideal beginning as a hopeless, trackless wasteland? Because even these chapters were originally written for people who weren't there for the beginning, who hadn't seen the ending, but were now living in a literal wasteland. And some days their lives felt wasted and empty. But from these first words, Genesis begins to assure them and us that the God who is with us in the wasteland is the same God who once made a wasted beginning into a joy-filled end. We're dealing with the same author. So, come up the stairs for a moment with me, up to the balcony from the second floor, and see the world from this view, through the eyes of faith. It looks like this. In the beginning, God created the heavens and the earth. Now the earth was wasted and empty. Darkness was over the surface of the deep, and the Spirit of God was hovering over the waters. And God said, "Let there be light." And there was light. And God saw that the light was good. And God separated the light from the darkness. God called the light day, and the darkness he called night. And there was evening and there was morning, one day. Then God said, "Let there be an expanse between the waters, a canopy, and let it separate water from water." So God made the canopy, and he separated the waters under the canopy from the waters that were above the canopy. And it was so. God called this canopy the heavens. And there was evening and there was morning, a second day. Then God said, let the waters under the heavens be gathered to one place, and let dry land appear. And it was so. God called the dry land earth, and the gathered waters he called seas. And God saw that it was good. Then God said, let the earth bring forth vegetation, plants bearing seeds and trees growing fruit with the seed in it according to its kind on the earth. And it was so. The earth brought forth vegetation, plants bearing seeds according to their kinds and trees bearing fruit with the seed in it, each according to its kind. And God saw that it was good. And there was evening and there was morning, a third day. Then God said, let there be lights in the canopy of the heavens, and let them separate the day from the night, and let them be as signs to mark seasons and days and years, and let them be lights in the canopy of the heavens to give light on the earth. And it was so. God made two great lights, the greater light to rule over the day and the lesser light to rule over the night. He also made the stars, and God set them in the canopy of the heavens to give light to the earth, to rule over the day and the night, and to separate the light from the darkness. And God saw that it was good. And there was evening and there was morning, a fourth day. Then God said, let the water swarm with swarms of living creatures, and let birds fly above the earth across the canopy of the heavens. So God created the great creatures of the sea and all the living creatures with which the waters teem, according to their kinds, and every winged bird according to its kind. And God saw that it was good. And God blessed them and said, be fruitful and increase in number. Fill the waters of the sea and let the birds increase on the earth. And there was evening and there was morning, a fifth day. Then God said, let the earth bring forth living creatures according to their kinds, beasts and creeping things and wild animals of the earth according to their kinds. And it was so. God made the wild animals of the earth according to their kinds, and the beasts according to their kinds, and all the creeping things that creep across the ground according to its kind. And God saw that it was good. Then God said, let us make humankind in our own image and after our likeness, and let them rule over the fish of the sea and the birds of the heavens and over the beasts and over all the earth and all the creeping things that creep on the earth. So God created humankind in his own image. In the image of God, he created him, male and female, he created them. And God blessed them and said, be fruitful and increase in number. Fill the earth and subdue it. Rule over the fish of the sea and the birds of the heavens and all the living creatures that move on the earth. Then God said, look, I give to you every seed-bearing plant on the face of the whole earth, and every tree bearing fruit with the seed in it. They shall be yours for food. And to all the beasts of the earth and the birds of the heavens, to all the creatures that move on the earth, to everything that has the breath of life, I give every green plant for food. And it was so. And God saw everything that he had made, and look, it was very good. And there was evening and there was morning, the sixth day. In this way, the heavens and the earth were complete in all their host. And on the seventh day, God completed the work that he had done. And God rested on the seventh day from all the work that he had done. And God blessed the seventh day. And God made it holy, because on it, God rested from all his work of creating that he had done. These are the generations of the heavens and the earth when they were created, in the day God made the earth and the heavens. That's from Genesis chapter 1. So how do those words sit with you? Maybe you can look out your window, or if you're outside, just look around and you can see it. You can see that same dry land, that same earth, and all the things that creep on it, and the waters that gather into the sea, and the trees swaying, and the birds soaring above in the canopy of the sky. You can see it. Everything is a gift. Or maybe you're having one of those days or seasons.

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1: It's been hijacked by us, self-publishing pseudo-authors suffering from a terminal case of writer's block. This is where Ecclesiastes Third Floor can help us. Author Bobby Jameson pictures it. He observes that there are no stairs to this third floor. To get there, we board an elevator. Ecclesiastes pushes the button, and the elevator rises fast and long. When the doors finally open, we emerge and approach the window. The view here is striking and strikingly different. Ecclesiastes stays only long enough to make a brief announcement. Fear God and keep his commandments, for this is the whole of humanity, because God will bring every deed into judgment, with every secret thing, whether good or evil. This view from the top is also a witness for us. Remember God. God is the author and also the final editor. And as editor-in-chief, God has already graciously canceled this ridiculous project that we could never hope to finish and should have never even started in the first place, because this isn't our story. But to save us, God didn't stay up there in his executive editorial suite. No, God came down to ground level with us. God sent his word, his representative, his son, Jesus, to be our witness. And Jesus published this announcement. The time is fulfilled, he said. The kingdom of God is at hand. Repent and believe in the good news. In other words, you don't have to be your own author. That's God's job. Not everyone took well to Jesus' message. Admitting failure is hard, humiliating, and some wouldn't accept his truth as the truth. They tried to censor him, cancel him, ban him, just like we do in all our subtle ways today. And this sordid story ended with people just like us rejecting God's word, putting him to death, nailing him to a cross. All that creative potential wasted and empty. But it was in this act that God pulled the ultimate. Never saw that one coming. Because it was in the death of Jesus, God judged all our destructive storylines. God buried the whole failed project once and for all. And when God raised Jesus from the dead, he made him the final witness that we needed, the proof that this author, our author, can start a story even in a wasteland. Jesus is the witness, God's most friendly recommendation. But Jesus does more than rave about God's book. He is the word who writes the book, the author become human. Now, for merely human authors, you can't count on them to deliver the same satisfying endings in each new book, because they're working within their own creaturely limits. But God works out of generous abundance. God is not sitting alone in the darkness waiting for inspiration. No, his joy is already full in the eternal story of the Father and the Son and the Holy Spirit. For God, the story has no beginning and no end, but he made a beginning so that we could share in his joy, so that we could help write new chapters and new episodes. See, you were never meant to be your own author, but you are made in God's image, which means that you're not a replacement for God, but a reflection. You were made in God's likeness. You were made to create

0: relate. You were made to collaborate with God, not just in the book, but in a whole franchise inspired by the original movies and TV series, soundtracks, on stage productions, documentaries, board games, bobbleheads, you name it. You were made to be God's co-authors, God's witnesses, God's friendly recommendation to a world who needs him, so that their ending would be in him, and his joy will be ours, and what has always been true for him will also become true for us. In the name of Jesus, amen.
1: 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Next, the hymn of the day, Come Holy Ghost, Creator Blessed. 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

0: From Concordia Publishing House, that was David Von Kampen's setting of Our Cheerful Songs. Now Dr. Ziegler invites you to join him in praying the Lord's Prayer.
1: Taught by Jesus and trusting in his promises, we are bold to pray. Our Father who art in heaven, hallowed be thy name. Thy kingdom come, thy will be done, on earth as it is in heaven. Give us this day our daily bread, and forgive us our trespasses, as we forgive those who trespass against us. And lead us not into temptation, but deliver us from evil. For thine is the kingdom and the power and the glory forever and ever. Amen. The Lord bless you and keep you. The Lord make his face shine on you and be gracious to you. The Lord look upon you with his favor and give you peace. Amen.
0: 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Next week, guest speaker Chad LaKeys tells how Christ redeems and restores us. I'm Mark Eicher. This has been a presentation of Lutheran Hour Ministries.

0: 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We tell you the three big things you need to know all day. All day. 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
1: Possible progress. I'm Paul Stevens, Fox News. President Trump has reportedly responded to a peace deal that the U.S. and Iranian negotiators reached last week. Fox's Trey Yingston, Tel Aviv.
2: Reports indicate President Trump is holding the line in negotiations with Iran, demanding several amendments to the proposed agreement during a Situation Room meeting late last week. Now, the president spoke with Fox News over the weekend, indicating the United States is very close to a good deal. President Trump making clear the military option remains on the table if Iran doesn't sign his deal. Secretary of War Pete Hegseth traveled to Singapore, where he echoed President Trump's desire to reach an agreement with Iran, adding that the U.S. military capabilities are the most powerful incentive for Iran to give up its nuclear ambitions.
1: Now, the current deal would reportedly reopen the Strait of Hormuz without any tolls and extend the ceasefire for 60 days while negotiators continue to talk over the Iranian nuclear program. Protests continued outside an ICE facility in New Jersey, where protesters say detainees are holding a hunger strike over poor living conditions.
3: State officials say protesters started breaching into the zone set up for law enforcement, pressing up against those police barricades and shields. Police had to disperse the crowd using tear gas and flashbang grenades. Authorities accused some people of starting a fire on the streets. The New Jersey Attorney General's office says some protesters Saturday evening also refused to follow orders to make way for cars driving employees out of Delaney Hall. They say most people gathered outside complied with the state police's request to clear a pathway. A limited number did not comply and took dangerous actions, including deploying fireworks and throwing gas canisters at law enforcement.
1: And that is Fox's Madeline Rivera. And Israeli troops reportedly capturing a strategic mountaintop of the Crusader-built castle in southern Lebanon. 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
12: It's a 6 on the WOKV weather meter for this Sunday. It'll be mostly cloudy, warm, and humid, with showers and storms forming near I-95 and then shifting inland later in the afternoon. But we can't rule out a shower or two drifting back toward I-95 and the beaches. Tonight, besides an isolated storm inland early and a shower or two near the coast as well, it'll be partly cloudy with lows in the mid-70s. And then Monday's partly cloudy with more rain and storms and temperatures a bit warmer, nearing 90. From the Action News Jax First Alert Weather Center, I'm meteorologist Corey Sima for 104.5 WOKV.
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16: It's definitely an honor to be here.
17: I appreciate it.
16: Talk about What I determined to be the one of the crown jewels of the naval installations.
17: Oh, absolutely. It's funny, traveling around the world and spending a lot of time on naval installations, too. There's definitely something special about NAS Jax, for sure, besides me going there as a young man and still actually going there in the commissary and shopping and such at the Navy Exchange. So before we get into all of that, can you give a 2-minute background on you? Like, where are you originally from? Where did you go to college? What are you doing in the Navy?
16: Sure. So I grew up in a small town near Buffalo, New York, actually. And the kind of the running joke is that we have more cows than people than where I grew up, and actually had Amish people also. So, 1996, I had my pre-med degree. I wasn't ready to go to medical school right away.
17: No kidding.
16: So a Navy recruiter called up.
17: Where'd you go to school at?
16: It was a little school called Roberts Wesleyan in Rochester, New York.
17: Okay. Yeah,
16: played a little basketball there. Became apparent that I wasn't going to be the next Larry Bird, only being 6'1". So
17: vertically challenged.
16: Yes, exactly. So the Navy came calling, and I actually enlisted back in 1996.
17: Did you really?
16: Yes. I went off to BUDS, believe it or not.
17: The
16: whole idea was I was going to go and do the medical stuff with the Navy SEALs.
17: Yeah.
16: I was doing quite well in training, but unfortunately injuries took me out. Yeah. And so there I was, undesignated.
17: Oh, wow.
16: And I ended up over in a little place called La Maddalena, Italy. And I did military police for 2 years. On the northern tip of Sardinia and over there in Italy. And what a great tour that was. And then finally got around to putting together a package to go to officer candidate school.
17: Okay.
16: And was picked up in late 99 and got my commission in early 2000. And then flight schools from there.
17: Yeah.
16: My first active flying station was actually here at NAS Jacksonville.
17: Okay.
16: I was a dusty dog of HS7.
17: HS7.
16: Enjoyed that. Did multiple deployments here. did Iraqi Freedom, those types of deployments. Definitely one of the highlights of my career. I actually got to land in one of Saddam's palaces.
17: Did you really?
16: Up in Iraq. Yep, took a helicopter in there. And then probably been through every major naval area around the country, San Diego, Norfolk, Hawaii, Newport, probably a few more in there too. Yeah. And eventually here at the tail end of a 30-year career, I'm lucky enough to have been called back here to become the 53rd commanding officer of NES Jacksonville.
17: Congratulations. That's awesome. What a great story. Mm-hmm. I mean, some resiliency there. Yeah, Buds is not for the faint of heart at all. No. I mean, yeah, you got to be mentally tough, but here's the reality. Just the physical nature of that job, you can have an unfortunate accident or incident, and then the next thing you know, but you rebounded successfully, and there's a lot of inspiration in that story. So can you kind of articulate, because it's funny, so I live in Switzerland, not this country, but the little town south of Fruitcove, and I got some great neighbors, you know, but they see the aircraft flying over. They don't know what it is, what it does. They're like, is that Navy, a commercial airline? Like the P-8 specifically.
16: Sure.
17: Like,
16: sure.
17: No, that's not commercial airlines and things like that. So for our audience out there in the community, can you describe what's the mission of Naval Air Station Jacksonville, and what are some of the activities or organizations that are stationed there?
16: Absolutely. So I like to think of as an air base is almost like a land-based aircraft carrier.
17: Okay.
16: And in particular, we have the venerable P-8.
17: Yeah.
16: And then mostly the H-60s are our two major tenants there on the base. We kind of refer to ourselves as the anti-submarine warfare excellence for the East Coast. Mm. If you're doing anti-submarine warfare, the likelihood is that you're coming out of NAS Jacksonville.
17: Okay.
16: Yes, six active P-8 squadrons and a couple other special squadrons in there, and then five of the Hilo squadrons. And then we have a C-40, a C-130 squadron, so a number of squadrons there.
17: Yeah. Are those Navy or another service?
16: No, those are all Navy, correct, yeah. We have the Fleet Readiness Center southeast. They like to let you know that they are the biggest industrial employer in all of Northeast Florida. About 5,000 strong there.
17: 5,000.
16: Yes,
17: okay.
16: big. And then we have the Naval Hospital, the venerable Naval Hospital. There's a picture in my office with Ronald Reagan, the actor.
17: No kidding.
16: Shaking hands for patients back in the day. And I tell you, as I travel around Jacksonville and I go to all these different events, there's always somebody coming up and say, I was born in that hospital. I was born in that, you know.
17: I wasn't born there, but I spent an ample amount of time, if you ask my mother, in NAS Jax's hospital. But it's an impressive facility. It used to be a teaching hospital or kind of a finishing school, so
16: yes,
17: to speak. Yes,
16: and it still does have a teaching aspect to it. And I wish my good buddy, Captain Craig Malloy, who runs the hospital, was here, but they are now expanding into some VA services.
17: Wow.
16: And that's going to be not only beneficial to the veterans, but also it's helping out the actual hospital to kind of plus up their numbers, too. So it's a good mutual partnership going on there with the VA.
17: So a couple of things. I mean, given what's happening in the world, we don't get too much Iran nor Venezuela, but you guys have a global mission. I mean, it's not just NAS Jax. I mean, NAS Jax has a huge responsibility for American security globally. Is that correct?
16: Absolutely, absolutely. So one of our squadrons, one of our helicopter squadrons, has been on the Gerald Ford aircraft carrier, and they're approaching 11-month deployment. They may be breaking records. And at any given time, there are two of the P-8 squadrons deployed all around the world. They kind of have four at home and two away, and they do swap outs every 6 months. So at any given time, our P-8s are worldwide.
17: That's a huge
16: missions.
17: Operational tempo right there to have that type of rotation.
16: Every spring and fall, deploy, redeploy, we call it.
17: Yeah.
16: And all the local news stations come in for the coverage of the homecomings and everything. But yes, global footprint. And then also interesting, we have VUP-19, which is the unmanned aircraft. And so they're controlling those worldwide out of NAS Jacksonville. So missions going on being controlled from NAS Jacksonville. The aircraft itself fly out of Naval Station Mayport.
17: So I was going to ask you about that.
16: Correct.
17: Okay. So they launch from Mayport.
16: They launch from Mayport. One of the main reasons for that is there at Mayport, you're basically taking an unmanned aircraft and not putting it on over any houses.
17: Yeah.
16: Right. So that's why they launch in and out of Mayport. But everything's controlled, and the majority of the squadron's at NES Jacksonville.
17: Well, in the day of the drones, in that conversation, because we see it on TV, you see it on YouTube. It's good to know. I mean, we're not talking like little quadcopters. We're talking the big
16: ones,
17: like manned aircraft, basically Predators, Reapers. Is it the Trident? What's the name of it? You remember?
16: Yes, the MQ-9 Trident.
17: Okay.
16: Yep.
17: Yeah.
16: Triton. Sorry. Triton.
17: Okay. Yes. Triton. We got it, guys. Triton. Don't email us with hate mail. We got this.
16: Helicopter guy. What are you gonna do?
17: Yeah, right? It's all good. A guy who used to ride in the back of helicopters.
16: it's a big surveillance and reconnaissance platform for sure.
17: That's great. So you mentioned about 5,000. It's probably active, and then civilian Department of Defense or Department of War civilians that work at the Fleet Readiness Center. About how many other folks? What's the population typically on NES?
16: Absolutely.
17: NES
16: so
17: Jacks?
16: I'll kind of use some round numbers for you.
17: Please.
16: So figure about 5,000 active duties.
17: Mm.
16: 2,000 reservists. Now they're not there all the time. Obviously,
17: right.
16: Various drill weekends. So there's some weekends are busier than others on the base. Another almost 7,500 in civilian workforce, so you know, kind of your GS, and then a spattering of contractors, probably 500 plus contractors on top of that. But what we really advertise is on any given day, there's about 23,000 folks coming in and out of our gates at ASJAC. So small city.
17: It is a small city, right? I used to tell people, I was chief of staff at Fort Benning, that we. You know, we took care of units, tenant units, training of future soldiers, retirees going to the commissary, going to the hospital, you name it. It's like 55,000 people were on that base every single day. And it was a city, I mean, truly bigger than Phoenix City, Alabama, right across the river. So the ability for you guys to kind of do that is critically important, because at the end of the day, you got to be able to function 24/7 based on our national security requirements.
16: Absolutely, yes. It's we have over 130 different tenants actually on the base. So I kind of mentioned
17: a lot of people.
16: I mentioned some of the bigger ones. And, some of those units are very small. And then you get the VP-30, which is the largest squadron in all of the United States Navy. And that does if you fly or do anything with the P-8, you are going through VP-30.
17: Yeah.
16: And we've actually trained our international partners out of there. Just in my tenure since 2024, we've had Koreans, we've had Germans.
17: Yeah.
16: We've had other nations come here for training.
17: What, before we get into economic impact of the city on the base and vice versa, You're a Seahawk pilot, you know, so it's funny. So I had this conversation. This gentleman, he's about, I don't know, he's probably in his late 70s right now. He's one of my neighbors. When he was in, it was the H-2 and then the H-3 Sea King. So helicopters have obviously changed over time. But, I mean, the primary purpose of the Seahawk is the anti-submarine. Is there other mission sets that it does also?
16: Absolutely. So I actually had command of a helicopter squadron up in Norfolk.
17: Okay.
16: And that was when I was a commander and doing well enough in that job was afforded me the opportunity to come down here and command this base. But that's more of a multi-mission platform. So it does anti-surface warfare. Think small boat warfare like you're seeing in the Straits of Hormuz and the Gulf right now. And then we did a lot of logistics. You know, packs mail cargo, right?
17: Right. That's important.
16: Yep, all the way down to the Holy Hilo. You had to remember from the aircraft carrier, you had to take the chaplains around to
17: the
16: other small boys.
17: So
16: I spent many a days as doing the Holy Hilo. So
17: that's wonderful. So so I've had this conversation with the city government. I mean, I remember when Cecil Field was here and Cecil Field went away, there was a huge economic impact, specifically on Jacksonville, but really on the west side of Jacksonville. What kind of economic impact does NES Jacks have on Northeast Florida?
16: So if you want to talk about economic impact, and I maintain good rapport with Harrison Conyers down in the military affairs department down in the city hall.
17: Yeah.
16: But You know, they advertise over $9 billion of economic impact for the tri-based area. So us, Mayport, Kings Bay, and then obviously you have Blunt Island and the 125th up at the Air Force guys, yeah. National Guard Air Force guys. But we say Jacksonville probably has $2.7 to $2.9 billion of that impact.
17: That's huge. Yeah, I mean, I remind folks. And then my son's a reservist. He was in the Army, got out. He's doing work for the state of Florida, working in the Emergency Operations Center as a disaster mitigation manager. But as a naval reservist, his drills are going to be at NAS JAX. So to see, it's not just active duty, it's also reservist. And I know Guard members also come over there to do different things. So if folks want to follow NAS JAX and what you guys are doing, how do they follow you guys? Social media, I imagine?
16: Yes, we have the full swath of the social media platforms. And jokingly, if you want to know about what's going on, definitely check out our Facebook page. Also, I have Instagram.
13: Yeah. Instagram. We got everything, yeah, but we don't have TikTok.
16: Yeah.
17: Absolutely. Hey, folks, we're going to take a nonprofit spotlight. We'll be right back with Captain Ryan Dexter, the commanding officer of Naval Air Station Jacksonville.
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2: Welcome back to First Coast Military Life, where we dive into the stories, issues, and voices that matter most to our military families and those who stand with them. Let's jump back in. Here's your host, retired Colonel Chris Budihas.
3: We're talking with Navy veteran and City Councilman Nick Hallen, who's the CEO of the nonprofit The Firewatch. Nick, it's good to see you.
4: Yeah, great to be here, Chris. Thank you.
3: No, man, you got so much going on. So, Navy veteran, been out in the business world, city councilman, CEO of a nonprofit. So, when do you sleep?
4: Yeah, you don't.
3: You don't. Great answer.
4: Exactly.
3: So, for our audience, or so nationwide, so what is The Firewatch?
4: We call ourselves Florida's Fight to End Veteran Suicide. So there's a lot of organizations out there engaged in the fight to end veteran suicide, and they're doing wonderful things. What's a little bit different about us, first of all, we're focused entirely on the state of Florida.
3: Okay.
4: And that's a lot based on where our operations are, where we're funded, and okay, all that. But we're doing something uniquely different. Our main program is called the Watchstander Program, and it's based on CPR. So we're actually trying to train community members, veterans, civilians, you know, family members, your colleagues, your coworkers, your fellow churchgoers, could be the, you know, the folks in your that you golf with, to recognize the warning signs of veterans in crisis and be able to get them to help. So just like CPR teaches people just to recognize the signs and call for help quick, that's what we're doing. So why it's so uniquely different is we are trying to end veteran suicide by preventing it.
3: Yeah.
4: We're trying to get people to the help they need before they even slip into crisis, and we're using all of the community, just like CPR does.
3: It's amazing.
4: Yeah.
3: It's funny. After 36 years in the military, I think I took 36 tests on how to do CPR.
4: Yeah.
3: And I've only done it in combat a couple times. But the chances of being trained on CPR, not using it, the training is the biggest piece, right? So
4: exactly.
3: You're training folks to identify those things and really save lives. You know, there's this whole 22 a day you know, mantra. But I've been hearing lately that, I mean, actually veteran suicide is much higher than that.
4: Oh, yeah. I mean, it's 22 a day of what you can track, where suicide is listed through medical examiner death certificates nationwide as the cause of death. And that 22 day a day was, you know, calculated by the VA. It includes, back then when they were calculating it, they've subsequently changed their methodology a little bit, but that would include Army, Navy, Air Force, Marine, now Space Force, Coast Guard, National Guard, and reservists.
3: Wow.
4: And now they actually have dropped it, and they're saying it's more like 17 a day, but that's only because they've decided to more narrowly define the definition of veteran. But those numbers still are undercounted. And Chris, the reason they're undercounted is because those medical examiner death certificates, there might be suicides that are not adequately tracked. Maybe it's a single vehicle car crash or a drug overdose, opioids, you know, related. So, but maybe it's attributed to something other than suicide. So we do know that the numbers are probably worse than even the ones that shock us that we hear every day.
3: Wow. That's crazy. So watchstander, you mentioned the watchstander. So what's the duty of a watchstander?
4: Yeah, basically this training, which is free, we can train you in person
3: you
4: or online.
3: Free.
4: It's absolutely free.
3: Man, I love that price.
4: And it takes just 30 to 45 minutes.
3: So Nick, how do people find the Firewatch?
4: We're about to hit 10,000 people trained. So right now, if you go, we'll probably hit it by the first week of October. So you've got the months of August and September to go to thefirewatch.org.
3: Okay.
4: Click on Watchstander Training. There's one of two paths. You can take a path as a civilian or take a path as a veteran or active duty military member. And if you take it as a civilian, there's an extra 10 minutes there that military cultural training. But if you do that, you'll basically get certified as a watchstander, and then we end up sending you a package in the mail, if you give us your address during that process, where you get a wristband, a wallet card, which reminds you of the training, and a car sticker. And we just want you to be actively engaged, be vigilant for veterans, stand watch for veterans. And if you see a veteran that needs help, get them to the help they need.
3: That's awesome. Hey, Nick, thank you for service to the nation. Thank you for service to our community as a city councilman. Yeah. Obviously, not an easy deed, and we definitely appreciate what you're doing with your leadership there. And then the greatness of what you're doing with the Firewatch. This is awesome. So we're going to spread the word. I encourage folks to take a look at the Firewatch to get educated, get involved, and time, treasure, and talent. You know, please donate. So,
4: Chris, thanks for having me, and thanks for bringing awareness to the Firewatch and to veteran suicide prevention.
3: Awesome.
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6: 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Like here, and even here. 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But 12.5 million children are still totally unvaccinated. 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It can be done. And the results are worth it. 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
11: So, will the ceasefire with Iran be extended?
12: 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I'd like to say I'm in a hurry because, you know, gasoline prices are going to come tumbling down. But if you're going to be in a hurry, you're not going to make a good deal.
11: President Trump speaking to Fox News.
13: The deal would reportedly reopen the Strait of Hormuz and ease U.S. restrictions on Iranian ports and frozen assets. It would also give negotiators 60 days to iron out a longer-term agreement.
11: Fox's Jackie Ibanez at an immigration detention center in New Jersey.
14: I urge those protesting outside of Delaney Hall to bring the temperature down.
11: New Jersey's Democratic Governor Mikey Sherrill following violent clashes between ICE agents and protesters. Now there's a curfew. 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
25: It's a 6 on the WOKV weather meter for this Sunday. It'll be mostly cloudy, warm, and humid, with showers and storms forming near I-95 and then shifting inland later in the afternoon. But we can't rule out a shower or two drifting back toward I-95 and the beaches. Tonight, besides an isolated storm inland early and a shower or two near the coast as well, it'll be partly cloudy with lows in the mid-70s. And then Monday's partly cloudy with more rain and storms and temperatures a bit warmer, nearing 90. From the Action News Jax First Alert Weather Center, I'm meteorologist Corey Sima for 104.5 WOKV.
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3: Officer, Naval Air Station, Jacksonville. So, Ryan, we were talking earlier about economic impact that the base has on Northeast Florida. The kind of the Fleet Readiness Center, does the Fleet Readiness Center only support the kind of the tri-base area or really the Atlantic coastline fleet, so to speak? Or
26: so they have, you know, their mission is really truly Navy wide.
3: Oh, okay.
26: So you're talking about it's what we refer to as depot level maintenance. So
3: okay,
26: think about taking an aircraft in and taking it down to the studs and completely rebuilding it. And they have some amazing artisans there that can bend metal and do what it takes to put any aircraft put the aircraft back into service. They are just recently now getting into the F-35 maintenance along with various other platforms. But that's kind of the big new forefront is the F-35 maintenance. And they're definitely looking into the future as the P-8s, which are a new platform for the Navy, but it's coming up to where they need to start doing that depot level maintenance. And so they're looking to get into that maintenance also.
3: So how's the relationship with the city of Jacksonville and AS Jax? You feel like Jacksonville embraces? Yeah, I imagine. I mean, I grew up here. I tell people that 1 in 4 households has an active duty guard, reservist, or veteran in the household, but the other 75% of the population truly embraces us. Do you feel the same way?
26: 100%. It's you know, maybe I didn't recognize it when I was a junior officer here in the 2000s. I'm, you know, worrying about flying aircraft and everything, but unbelievable. And I have truly been stationed in every major kind of naval area, the Norfolks of the world, the Hawaiis of the world, the San Diegos of the world. And Jacksonville, it's just simply the best.
3: Yeah.
26: It really is. This community embraces this military community and the bases wholeheartedly. You can't walk around town without somebody giving you a thank you. And like I said, everybody seems to have a tie to it. Like I said, if they weren't born in the hospital, maybe they played in the Navy, the Ortega League that we've been running since
3: Still
26: the 1960s. Everybody comes up, I played Little League there. And they're just so tied in. And, you know, things like the Players Championship, right? You know, always doing military appreciation days.
3: Yeah.
26: I don't think there's a week that goes by that there's not some sort of hiring affair, you know, career fair for people transitioning out of the service. And, you know, frankly, people want to come here.
3: Yeah.
26: You know, we are now, I think they're, the city is saying it's 150,000 retirees.
3: Right.
26: So it's not huge. Just Navy staying here.
3: Last figure I saw was a little bit above that. But 170,000 plus folks. But that's huge. And then, you know, their spouses that come. Mm-hmm. I mean, if we talked about that when I was at Fort Benning, the general there would talk to the local community about, he called it the brain drain. Mm-hmm. We got all these senior enlisted folks with these great skills and leadership, and enlisted folks, you know, with the skills and that they bring in leadership. And then with the officers, many of them have advanced degrees and capabilities. So how do you retain those folks? Columbus, Georgia, love the place. A little bit harder to kind of motivate people to stay there per se for a variety of different reasons. But here in Jacksonville, I mean, Florida is such a great place to live, especially as a veteran.
26: Yeah. There's another side to that, because so many people come in here. One of the things I do is kind of, I do have to kind of watch out for the base, because we're almost, you know, encroachment. You know, people want to, you know, they want to build here, and places that you thought were remote are no longer remote, right? You know? I think about our outlying airfield, White House, out there in northwest Jacks. Used to be in the middle of nowhere. Well, now they're starting to build around it. So we have to do what we can to kind of protect our bases.
3: How can the community help with our spouses who want to seek employment or with their families, just besides embracing them, I guess?
26: Absolutely. We have a robust and full-service Fleet and Family Support Center.
3: Oh, okay.
26: Yes, they do all sorts of training and career fairs for naval spouses and all, you know, the full-service support of counseling. And various classes.
3: Yeah.
26: And again, there's many out-in-town entities that also provide military support, military counseling.
3: Yeah.
26: There's just no shortage here locally.
3: Okay. So I mentioned off mic here, so about two weekends ago, I was at NS Jacks. I was renting a boat at the marina. What a great marina you guys have out there. But I did notice coming on that there was this... you know, I use the word artifact, but this thing was missing from the front gate. And I was like, where'd it go? So the Blue Angels have a history here, correct?
26: At Absolutely, birthplace of the Blue Angels. They started out of here. So and our sign out front as you pull into the main Yorktown gate proudly announces that we are the birthplace of the Blue Angels.
3: Yeah.
26: And yes, our Blue Angel just returned to the front gate just past weekend. It originally went out there in 1996. So,
3: did it really?
26: Yeah, so 30 years ago. And this is the first time that we actually had it towed back, and those great artisans at Fleet Readiness Center took it down, fixed any metal issues with it, and completely repainted it, and it looks like a shiny new car back out in front of the base.
3: Yeah, they did a great job. I mean, it's another symbol. There's some symbolism that our military is great, and you can see that through the pride of, you know, just this, the front gate you walk through, you're like, wow, this is a professional organization. So the Blue Angels... when I was growing up, it was always NAS Jacks. Now we're doing this NAS Jacks, you know, Jacks Beach rotation right now. So this year, correct me wrong, are we going to be NAS Jacks?
26: We are back at NAS Jacks this year, October 17th and 18th.
3: Okay.
26: And this is a big one.
3: Okay, tell us about
26: this. This is the first time that anybody can find that we are going to be partnering with the Air Force Thunderbirds.
3: Get out of here.
26: They are coming with us, so this will be a dual show this year, both Blue Angels and the Thunderbirds. And I think I did see a local news station did a nice little piece of one of the Thunderbird pilots is a Jacksonville area kid.
3: No kidding.
26: And so it's going to be a great show come mid-October.
3: That's wonderful. What are some typical things that happen like monthly or throughout the year besides the Blue Angels that occur on the base, either for our service members or families or other folks?
26: Absolutely. You know, we have an amazing Morale, Welfare, and Recreation Department. Our MWR department is simply the best. But they're running, you know, we kind of have annual events to go throughout the year. I mean, just a couple weeks ago, I took my daughters to the indoor pool for an underwater Easter egg hunt. That's always one of the biggest hits. And I believe it's this weekend we have our Bounce-a-Palooza. Oh. So they'll do dozens of the blow-up, you know, those blow-up bouncy houses. Yeah. They'll have that out at River Cove. You know, Veterans Day. So we don't do anything at July 4th for fireworks, but we save ours for Veterans Day and do our a fireworks show at Veterans Day. But yeah, we run throughout the year. MWR does a great job of doing many events.
3: That's wonderful.
26: Again, not only, you know, for the active duty, but, you know, obviously retirees. And
3: So I mean, you took command last year. We always know as a commander that there's a time clock. Eventually, you got to give it up and go back on staff. As I remind folks, at some point, you're a staff officer again. So what are some of the things you look forward to, you know, either as part of your legacy or just getting done while you're on command?
26: Well, I already talked about the Blue Angel.
3: There you go. That's a huge win.
26: It's a big win. I would tell you, in a fiscally constrained environment, it's the small things that seem to be winning for us. My running tagline is signs, lines, lights, and spaces.
3: Oh.
26: So just doing the little stuff. So we've actually had a pressure washing team out there, pressure washing all these. The chapel, St. Edward's that you mentioned.
3: It was looking ancient.
26: it's getting pressure washed as we speak. It's a multi-day process. Just if you noticed Yorktown, you know, the shutters and the fence was all faded. Just takes a little bit of time, a little bit of effort, and we've got that all painted back up. You know, talking about lines, parking lot, as my CO suggestion box was flooded with complaints about the lines missing from the commissary.
3: Oh, really?
26: They're back.
3: So
26: we got those back. We got the parking lines back at the annex. So just the little things.
3: Stuff matters, right?
26: Exactly.
3: Yeah. And, you know, squared again, away, it is squared away.
26: Just one, but you add them all up, and I think you'll... As you drive around, you'll just notice, like, wow, this place is looking sharper.
3: So, I mean, we're a national, international show to some people because I got people reaching out to me from around the world. Is you made the Navy a career. Why did you choose to make the Navy a career?
26: I think I just kept having fun.
3: It matters.
26: You know, as I went along. You know, I always bring this up with some of my basketball buddies I played with in college. Yeah. As they've gone off into the civilian world and had that, I was like, I've never left that camaraderie that we had as a basketball team, because I've had that in every squadron that I've had along the way, in every command that I've had along that way. You're with a cadre of people that you just lifelong friends,
3: right?
26: You know? So, you know, interestingly enough, you know, every 3 years you get a whole new set of friends, you know,
3: right?
26: You know, as you go. But each step along the way, they become your lifelong friends too. And so, I think I stayed for the people.
3: Mm-hmm.
26: Obviously, the mission has been great, and, you know, doing multiple deployments and, you know, over 3,000 hours of flying. But, you know, how much of that we'll remember versus just the good people that you met along the way.
3: 100%. For the young folks out there who consider, you know, joining the military, what would you say, like, why should they consider joining the military?
26: That's a great question, but I will tell you, much like I talked about, is you're going to come in and you're going to find a sense of belonging, right? Mm-hmm. And a sense of community and people. And there's nothing more powerful than a group of people rowing to accomplish the same mission, right?
3: Yeah.
26: You know, we see a lot if you're in a deploying, you know, operational unit. Everybody kind of builds up, get ready for that, and so you do it together. You don't do it alone, and I think that's what makes people stick around. Honestly, because, you know, the reality is there's going to be some long days and there's going to be some
3: 100%.
26: Long nights.
3: Yeah.
26: You know, you're gonna work hard and play hard, but it's gonna be the people that you're with that keeps you in this.
3: Yeah, I remember when I was younger, before I enlisted in the Marines, and then living out in Middleburg, and you'd hear these old timers who did, you know, I say old timers, older than me, you did 2-4 years, you know, Vietnam, pre-Vietnam, post-Vietnam, even World War II veterans, Korean veterans. I mean, they had a full career, a full life after their military service, but they always went back to. There's time in service, something that they were proud of. They may not, you know, risen to the rank of chief petty officer or sergeant major or whatever, but they felt they had a purpose. They served with some of America's best, and they made an impact. And literally, for many of them, you know, history was written about them. So that you could be a part of that. It's very unusual to be able to do that in other professions. So anything we left out, Ryan, before we close up?
26: You know, I would just say it's very interesting because, you know, I spend my career as a pilot, and then, you know, as we do in the service, like, here's 3 weeks, learn how to be a small town mayor.
3: Yeah.
26: You know, and
3: good luck,
26: you
3: no manual.
26: You know, and so, you know, every day is keeping the lights on and keeping keeping the water running. But just the sheer impact that NES Jacksonville has, and because, you know, most people think about it as the base, right?
3: Yeah.
26: The 3,800 acres there on the St. John's River. But, you know, we also own the Outlying Field White House. We own the ranges down in Central Florida.
3: Okay.
26: You know, the bombing ranges down in the Ocala Forest. That is strategic level stuff that there isn't an aircraft carrier that goes from the East Coast that goes on deployment without first coming and utilizing NES Jacksonville's ranges as they get ready to deploy. So
3: that's wonderful.
26: Yeah. So just the strategic impact of the base is immense. And then the community, you know, of the base. And I love this town. I go down to the school boards, been down there a couple times for Month of the Military Child or Purple Star School Recognition, because, again, like you mentioned, 1 in 4 has a tie to the military in this town, and they really love it.
3: Yeah, I appreciate that. You know, the community piece, I'll kind of reinforce that. It's huge, right? I mean, the reality of NES Jacks, there's only so much family housing. The majority of the folks who work on NES Jacks do not live on NES Jacks. They live out in the community. So

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0: from Camp Blanding to Naval Submarine Base Kings Bay and everywhere in between. This region has played a vital role in America's national defense for nearly a century. But it's more than just about bases and equipment. It's about the people. It's about the 170,000 active duty veterans, reservists, National Guardsmen, military families, and incredible people that live in this community that support us and support our military. That's why First Coast Military Life is here and to talk about their stories, their voices, their experience, and their continued journey, both in and out of uniform. Jacksonville isn't just another military town. It's a cornerstone of America's national defense and its community that stands strong beside them through deployments, homecomings, and everything in between. A very important component of our show, First Coast Military Life on WOKV, Jacksonville's News and Talk, will be community event announcements. Getting relevant information out to you is very important to us. Every show at this time, the last 5 minute segment, will go into community events. 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We want to make sure that we amplify the community voice, create engaging content, encourage community involvement, and promote a variety of events and resources available to the First Coast military community. That's what First Coast Military Life on WOKV is all about. Now, here are some upcoming events that are happening for us.
1: 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A Military Affairs and Veterans Department VSO will be at the Charles Webb West Connect Regional Library the second Thursday of every month to answer any questions on veteran claims and benefits. Veterans Council of Duval County Monthly Meeting, May 19th, 7 p.m. to 8 p.m., American Legion Post 137, 5443 San Juan Avenue, Jacksonville, Florida, 32210. A Veterans Council of Duval County, VCDC, will have a monthly meeting on May 19th at American Legion Post 137 at 7 p.m. May 21st, join us at the Block Jacks, the city's newest outdoor venue, for a 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
8: And flashbangs. I'm Pam Husso, Fox News. Another chaotic scene at an immigration detention center in New Jersey, despite measures to separate protesters from ICE agents.
9: State officials say protesters started breaching into the zone set up for law enforcement, pressing up against those police barricades and shields. Police had to disperse the crowd using tear gas and flashbang grenades. Authorities accused some people of starting a fire on the streets. The New Jersey Attorney General's office says some protesters Saturday evening also refused to follow orders to make way for cars driving employees out of Delaney Hall. They say most people gathered outside complied with the state police's request to clear a pathway. A limited number did not comply and took dangerous actions, including deploying fireworks and throwing gas canisters at law enforcement.
8: Fox's Madeline Rivera. Yesterday, Democratic Governor Mikey Sherrill called out protesters from out of state and urged them to stay away. As President Trump weighs a deal with Iran, he's reportedly asking for some tweaks.
10: Reports indicate President Trump is holding the line in negotiations with Iran, demanding several amendments to the proposed agreement during a Situation Room meeting late last week. Now, the president spoke with Fox News over the weekend, indicating the United States is very close to a good deal. President Trump making clear the military option remains on the table if Iran doesn't sign his deal. Secretary of War Pete Hegseth traveled to Singapore, where he echoed President Trump's desire to reach an agreement with Iran, adding that the U.S. military capabilities are the most powerful incentive for Iran to give up its nuclear ambitions.
8: That's Fox's Trey Yingst. Meantime, Israeli Prime Minister Benjamin Netanyahu says he is expanding maneuvers in Lebanon to, quote, deepen Israel's grip on places that were under Hezbollah's control. 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
22: It's a 6 on the WOKV weather meter for this Sunday. It'll be mostly cloudy, warm, and humid, with showers and storms forming near I-95 and then shifting inland later in the afternoon. But we can't rule out a shower or two drifting back toward I-95 and the beaches. Tonight, besides an isolated storm inland early and a shower or two near the coast as well, it'll be partly cloudy with lows in the mid-70s. And then Monday's partly cloudy with more rain and storms and temperatures a bit warmer, nearing 90. From the Action News Jax First Alert Weather Center, I'm meteorologist Corey Sima for 104.5 WOK.

0: is our revenue plan. This would more than pay for our economic agenda. It would actually allow us to start Trump-proofing our city.
1: If it looks like we can get the votes in the U.S. Senate with Republican senators, then absolutely. We should waste no time in impeachment and removal proceedings.
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5: A part of this extravaganza. So remember back many years ago, not that many, but a number of years ago, there were incidents all over the country, and they were referred to as wilding. And that's young kids just taking over streets and going crazy and hurting innocent people. Well, in a different form, I guess it's back. In this case, in Chicago, shouldn't be a shock to anybody. An 18-year-old driver hit with attempted murder charges for plowing into five Chicago police officers during this chaotic, quote, teen takeover, as they say. If you look at the video, we showed some of it on TV last night. I mean, these kids just running the streets and taking over everything. And they're violent, and a raft of other offenses, you know, for striking a group of officers trying to control the hundreds of teens who flooded South Loomis Street along Chicago's west side, according to police. Now, the teen driver ended up finally jumping the curb, crashing into a police car, a pole, and a fence. And anyway, a Plainfield resident who wasn't injured in the wreck was quickly taken into custody. Cops also finding a gun inside the car. In addition to attempted murder, Johnson was charged with five counts of aggravated battery with a deadly weapon, two counts of aggravated unlawful possession of a deadly weapon, criminal damage to government property. All five officers struck were transported to local hospitals, and they're in stable and hopefully now better condition than they were. I don't think they're in harm's way. However, let's go to NBC 5 Chicago, a report on this teen takeover.
6: But we are still awaiting official confirmation from Chicago police if any of those young people or if any officers were hurt this morning. We want to show you some new citizen video just into our newsroom of this large gathering. You can see just a sea of people there, most of them young, looking to be in their teens or early 20s. They're blocking portions of Loomis and Roosevelt. Now, later, there were dozens of police officers on scene as well. We want to show you what our crews heard and witnessed as they arrived. Several gunshots and a crashed sedan in that area as well. That vehicle, along with police tape, remaining there for hours this morning. This large gathering happening just days after city leaders spoke about how to prevent such events from going out of control. Memorial Day weekend, the unofficial kickoff of summer. Here's Chicago Police Superintendent Larry Snelling on Thursday.
7: It's important to make sure that we're keeping them safe. They need guidance. They need leadership. And we all have to be there for them. And that's what we plan to do throughout this summer.
6: City leaders also spoke last week about working with social media companies where these large gatherings are often promoted. Now, as for this gathering, early this morning in University Village, the number 12 buses had to be rerouted in both directions because of that large police response. We are continuing to gather information on this. Please stay with us both here on the air and online.
5: All right, here to react and respond. And again, since 2009, we scroll the names of people shot and shot and killed and murdered and victims of violent crime in Chicago. Names that nobody knows. Names that nobody ever heard of. You know, look at our friend Gianna Caldwell and his younger brother, you know, doing nothing wrong, you know, shot, murdered in the streets of Chicago. And he can barely get anybody to lift a finger to help him find the perpetrators. It's just sad. So all lives don't really matter. In many cases, these are black lives. They don't really matter to the left. We've been scrolling their names because they do matter to me. They do matter to us. They do matter to anybody with a heart and a conscience and a soul. We believe every human being was created by God, and yet nobody pays attention unless they can weaponize it and politicize it. We welcome back to the program Chicago Alderman Raymond Lopez, and also joining us is Gino Young. He is a young African-American conservative author, educator, whistleblower from Chicago. He wrote a book, Sex, Drugs, and Illiteracy, The Death of Education in America, which, by the way, is an understatement. Welcome both of you to the program. Gino, you're new to the show. Let me bring you in first. I like the title of your book. I like where you stand. Is there anything I just said in the lead up to this that is wrong? I've been scrolling names that nobody ever heard of or cares about. Many minorities that are shot and killed. And if they can't politicize it, weaponize it, why bother talking about it?
8: You know, everything you said, Mr. Hannity, was exactly correct. And thank you so much for having me on. I've been watching your show for many years, since I was in my early 20s. And in 2019, my little cousin, his name was Zacchaeus Battle, was shot and killed in Inglewood. And I believe one night you scrolled his name. It got no coverage. No one talked about it. And to this day, his murder remains unsolved. And it takes people like you highlighting this night after night. But this is what the media, this is what they won't cover. And I saw this, you know, I've lived it. And I saw it, and I wrote about it, and I documented it extensively in my book, Sex, Drugs, and Illiteracy, The Death of Education in America. You know, there's a direct parallel between what we saw on our streets this weekend and what's going on in the home. There's a breakdown in the home. The mother is overwhelmed. The father is nowhere around. There's no standards, no accountability. Then you go out in the streets. We have a derelict mayor here in Chicago. We have an inept governor that will not support our police. Again, no accountability. Then we fast forward to the classroom, which is where I come into play as a substitute teacher. And in the classrooms, I'm telling you, the teachers are overwhelmed, and the administrators and administrations are not instituting or stipulating any modicum of decorum or discipline anywhere to be found. And then I come into the classroom now, full disclosure, I come from a very strong parental background. My father was a Chicago police officer for many, many years. He worked at CHA, Chicago Housing Authority, in the infamous projects. And I come from a very strong background as far as discipline. So I come in the classroom as a 28-year-old young black male, and I say, no, you're not going to be running around. You're not going to be fighting. You're not going to be throwing stuff. You're not going to be swearing in my room and speaking like you're on the corner of 79th Street. And I get reported to HR, and I become a pariah in the school. I worked at Hillcrest High School in Country Club Hills, Illinois, which is about 10 minutes from Chicago, and then Tinley Park High School, which is about 15 minutes. At Tinley Park High School, they sent me down to HR because they said I was writing up too many children and I was rubbing people the wrong way in the dean's office by trying to institute order in an orderless system. So it's just a breakdown across the board, and I documented it extensively. And it's just so unfortunate because there's no order in the streets. There's no order in the home. There's no order in the school. And then it's no surprise where you, how you get this Frankenstein monster that we saw metastasize on our streets this weekend. It's absolutely disgusting and disgraceful. And, you know, I wrote about it in my book, but I've lived it as well. And it's so unfortunate.
5: Chicago Alderman Raymond Lopez has been a voice in the wilderness on all of this. And I mean, do any of your fellow elected officials seem to even give a rip?
9: Well, thank you, Sean, for having me. Yes, we are finally starting to see some of my fellow aldermen and other elected officials standing up to say, what do we need to do? What can we do now? You know, the problem is, as Gio mentioned, and as you have rightfully mentioned, since 2009, the politicians of this city and state have ignored the innocent victims on our streets. This weekend, we had 36 people shot in Chicago, Memorial Day weekend, the official start of summer. And yet the mayor, the media, their allies all up and down the far and extreme left are applauding themselves, saying, oh, this is the safest Memorial Day ever. No one was intentionally killed this weekend.
5: What does that mean, nobody was intentionally killed when 36 people are shot? By the way, I didn't include the last day. You're right. I was just talking about the Saturday and Sunday numbers. It's 36. You are correct.
9: So we need to put the pressure, keep common sense at the forefront, and what we're looking at even right now is finally a shift to start holding some of the parents accountable, because these parents are letting their kids go wilding, as you mentioned. That's what it was referred to during the George Floyd era. Now they call them urban outdoor events that are being organized through social media. And we have to put a stop to that.
5: Alderman, hang on a second. If kids are rioting in the street and taking over the streets and terrorizing innocent people, what do they call it?
9: Urban outdoor events.
5: Urban outdoor events. Let's go to an urban outdoor event, ladies and gentlemen. Bring your children. Go ahead.
9: So that's what publicizing on TikTok, and they have adults that are doing this. And yet we have the opportunity in March here in Chicago to hold parents accountable for what their kids are going out doing at midnight, 3 a.m. when they're setting Lower Wacker Drive on fire so they could do donuts for their TikTok fame. The progressive and socialist allies of Mayor Johnson voted it down. They said we were weaponizing the law and becoming fascists trying to criminalize parenting. When all we're...
5: This is the same thing. I mean, you know, under Biden-Harris Mayorkas, we let in all of these unvetted illegals from over 200 countries. We know 12 million that they let in. We don't know how many gotaways got in. We do know many of the people came from countries with known terror ties. We know there are known terrorists in the U.S., likely sleeper cells, here today and now. They've let in murderers, rapists, child molesters, other violent criminals, gang members, cartel members. And, Gino, nobody in the Democratic Party seems to care. And then if Donald Trump, ICE, or the Department of Homeland Security tries to remove these criminals to make our streets more safe and secure, you see the reaction. I don't understand the mindset. I'll never understand the mindset.
8: And, you know, sir, I don't understand it either. It's disgusting and disgraceful. We need the president. I was on with Lara Trump a couple of months ago, and I told her, you know, she asked me if I could send a message to President Trump. What do I say? I would say, Mr. President, we need you in Chicago. If you think the issues as far as fraud and different things like that that Nick Shirley found in Minneapolis are bad, we're 6.3 times larger here in Chicago. We need federal intervention here, and we need it in our schools as well, because one thing I found quite interesting is that they're now placing children into classes that they don't belong. You know, AP classes and special needs classes, to get increase more funding, they're placing children into those classes that don't belong there. So now the children who need that help aren't getting it. And, you know, and the streets, it's just a disgrace. In your neighborhood, you walk around and you don't even feel, you know, I don't remember my neighborhood looking like this. I don't remember these issues happening when I was a kid. Not too long ago, you know, downtown, that was like the golden area. Nothing bad happened really downtown. But now we're seeing these wildings, and it's disgraceful. And it, like I said, it's all a parallel. It goes right back to the home, and it goes back to the schools as well, because the children are taught that there's no accountability. But there is some deeply disturbing and frankly demonic things going on in these classrooms that parents just don't know about. And this isn't a Chicago issue. It isn't a black issue. It isn't a white issue. It's everywhere. I don't care who you are, where you come from. Your child is but one school administration change away from destruction. And parents need to be made aware everywhere.
5: 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Right back. More with Chicago Alderman Raymond Lopez and Gino Young, a young African-American conservative author and education whistleblower in Chicago. He wrote a book, Sex, Drugs, and Illiteracy, The Death of Education in America, as we talk about this insane incident this weekend that resulted in 5 police officers in Chicago going to a hospital.
3: It's time to take back America. 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
24: It's a 6 on the WOKV weather meter for this Sunday. It'll be mostly cloudy, warm, and humid, with showers and storms forming near I-95 and then shifting inland later in the afternoon. But we can't rule out a shower or two drifting back toward I-95 and the beaches. Tonight, besides an isolated storm inland early and a shower or two near the coast as well, it'll be partly cloudy with lows in the mid-70s. And then Monday's partly cloudy with more rain and storms and temperatures a bit warmer, nearing 90. From the Action News Jax First Alert Weather Center, I'm meteorologist Corey Sima for 104.5 WOKV.
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0: we continue with Chicago Alderman Raymond Lopez. Gino Young is back with us. He wrote the book, Sex, Drugs, and Illiteracy. He's also an education whistleblower. I'm going to make a prediction, and I hope to God I'm wrong, but I'm going to tell you, you're going to be on this program, Gino, and they're not going to like the fact that you're so outspoken, and they're going to try and get rid of you. And when they do, you'll have an army behind you to defend you, and it probably will lead to bigger, greater things in your life, because I think there's a calling on you to help these young people. Alderman, I mean, you look at somebody like Gino, and then you hear these stories. I've had it with all government schools. We spend more per capita than any other country, industrialized country on earth, with the worst results. And nobody thinks out of the box. Like, I love this new alpha school that they have. Kids spend 2 hours core curriculum. The rest of their day, they are learning computers and AI and following where their interest takes them, which to me is the core, you know, Latin derivative meaning of education, to bring forth from within.
1: Sadly, we know that education, especially in democratic run cities and states, it's not about actually teaching these children the basics, the reading, writing, arithmetic, or even knowing how to generally think for themselves. It's all about indoctrination. We have a multi-billion dollar indoctrination scheme here in many of the blue states, and especially here in the city of Chicago, where we spend nearly $36,000 per student in a huge system of nearly 300,000 children, and 80% of them can't read at grade level.
0: But it's so pathetic. Well, you know, look, thank God for people like you. Thank God for people like Gino. Hopefully, you know, the people in Chicago will wake up. Hopefully they will vote in people that believe in law and order and safety and security and a good education for their kids. Although the odds of this happening with the current leadership are probably zero, but I'm not trying to say you shouldn't try. I think you have to defeat them at the ballot box. Chicago Alderman Raymond Lopez, thank you. Gino Young, thank you. We appreciate your efforts, both of you. 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
4: 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A lot, it turns out. 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That's why vaccines matter so much. For 40 years, Rotary and partners have delivered vaccines globally. 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But 12.5 million children are still totally unvaccinated. Rotary knows we can find them. Because when Rotary and Indian vaccinators looked for families at bus and train stations, used motorbikes, and trekked house to house, they lowered polio cases by 94%. See? It can be done. And the results are worth it. Let's ensure that all children grow up safe from preventable diseases.
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6: Fox News, I'm Paul Stevens. The U.S. still considering Iran's latest peace proposal. This as U.S. forces fired on a ship heading towards an Iranian port that would violate the U.S. blockade.
7: After issuing 20 warnings to a Gambia-flagged vessel trying to sail towards an Iranian port, a U.S. aircraft fired on the ship with a Hellfire missile, hitting the ship's engine room and disabling that vessel.
6: And that's Fox's Jeff Paul. Two Carroll County, Virginia sheriff's deputies fired on Friday night during a welfare check. Deputy Logan Utt died of his injuries. A massive manhunt now underway in Virginia for the alleged shooter, Michael Puckett, considered armed and dangerous.
8: U.S. Marshals are offering a $10,000 reward for information leading to his arrest.
6: Fox 8 reporter Gretchen Spenger, the second deputy, was saved by his bulletproof vest. 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
7: It's a 6 on the WOKV weather meter for this Sunday. It'll be mostly cloudy, warm, and humid, with showers and storms forming near I-95 and then shifting inland later in the afternoon. But we can't rule out a shower or two drifting back toward I-95 and the beaches. Tonight, besides an isolated storm inland early and a shower or two near the coast as well, it'll be partly cloudy with lows in the mid-70s. And then Monday's partly cloudy with more rain and storms and temperatures a bit warmer, nearing 90. From the Action News Jax First Alert Weather Center, I'm meteorologist Corey Sima for 104.5 WOKV.
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16: Joe.
0: All right, 25 now till the top of the hour. It's 800-941-SHAWN if you want to be a part of the program. All right, the results are in. And John Cornyn, after, 18, elections, has lost. He lost to the Attorney General, Ken Paxton, who will now go up against radical leftist James Tallarico. We've been chronicling his insanity. Let's play Cornyn from last night and what he had to say in conceding to Ken Paxton and also to his credit, saying that he endorsed Ken Paxton.
16: Tonight, we've come up short in this primary runoff. You know, a few years ago, I had a friend of mine say, you know what makes God laugh? He said, when we make plans. I've spent most of my time in the Senate building the Republican Party in Texas and in the U.S. Senate, and I've always supported the Republican ticket, and I intend to do so again in this general election. I've said throughout this race that I trust the voters of Texas, and they've made their decision, and I must respect it.
0: Now, if you look at the Cook Report, they now say this is an advantage for Democrats. Let me tell you, that is a crock. I don't believe it at all. The vegan or vegetarian or whatever he is, Tallarico, who claim that there are six biological sexes. By the way, you may want to play at home. Maybe if anybody listening to this program knows what the six are, please call and tell us, because I have no earthly idea. You know, once I get beyond male and female, I have no idea what the other six are. The other four are. I have no idea. He has advocated for abortion care. Get this. For transgender people. He has accused white people of spreading racism everywhere they go, claimed that God is non-binary, and said that he wanted to put a giant welcome mat at our southern border. This is in the state of Texas, by the way. And the list goes on. I can keep going. You know, it's as nuts as this guy Graham Planter in Maine. Anyway, I think the Democrats' biggest challenge as we head into this midterm election year, and the reason they have the lowest polling numbers they've ever had, in large part, is because they are radicalized. And from Mamdani to AOC and the Squad and Bernie Sanders campaigning with Graham Plattner in Maine and Elizabeth Warren supporting him, you know, the guy with the Nazi tattoo, the guy with all his baggage as well. This is the party. Now, there are no mainstream Democrats that are willing to take on the radicals that rule this party, because they know that they will be deposed of their high ranking positions. Don't ever expect Chuckie Schumer, Hakeem Jeffries, leaders in minority leaders in name only, to ever challenge them. Anyway, here to weigh in on this and the latest polling numbers, we have our friends John McLaughlin, with McLaughlin and Associates, Matt Towery, Insider Advantage. We'll share some of the polling in a minute of both of them. Thank you both for being in the program. Matt Towery, start with you. I don't think what ultimately will define the outcome of the midterms has happened yet, meaning what happens in Iran, what happens with gas prices, what happens ultimately with the economy as the president's policies now begin to take effect.
17: Yeah, I don't either. I do think that it's pretty common knowledge, and the president acknowledges it today, that Iran is trying to just continue to kick the can and kick the can and kick the can. There will reach a point at which, if the can kicking continues, it will have an effect on the midterms. It hasn't reached that point yet. I will tell you, we did a poll, Sean, over the weekend when the president stayed at the White House and was, you know, firmly involved in these negotiations. And the president's approval on the war was pretty bad, pretty much what every other poll showed. As we moved to the weekend and the president was more active, the numbers started to come up. When the president took military action, limited indeed, in Iran, his numbers really came up. And so the approval for his conduct of the war at the conclusion of the poll indicated to me that the public wants to see him take action. And I believe that he is running out of time not to take action. If he does so within a certain period of time and this thing gets resolved, it may well be, Robert Kahaly has this theory of Trafalgar, and I haven't believed him, but I'm beginning to think he might be right. And that is that not only will Iran not be an issue, but the president may be able, and the Republicans might be able to campaign with that victory there, securing the nuclear material, ending the threat from Iran. That could become a major point for reelection, for the Republicans, and for the Republicans holding on to the Senate and the House, something that no one is thinking about right now.
0: John McLaughlin, let's get your thoughts on it.
18: I agree with Matt, because we've had numbers. I mean, for the last two previous months, we polled whether people support or oppose President Trump. using the military to stop Iran from getting nuclear weapons. And they last month they did 5240. This month it's 4841. But again, that was before he took the action. He was doing the ceasefire. But last month's numbers, when we said, were, and this is 1,000 likely voters, not people, you know, not it's modeled after actual turnouts, not these fake polls like the Washington Post have only 29% Trump voters when we got 50. But we had 59% of the likely voters saying that, that the actions that he took against Iran are warranted and justified, 59-32, and that we should finish the job 60-30. The majority of Americans agree with that. And when you asked them if Iran had nuclear weapons, would they use it against the United States and our allies? 61% of all voters said they would, only 20 said no. So the American public wants this resolved. They don't want this going on another 47 years. And Donald Trump has done it where, you know, God bless him, it's been with a minimal loss of life or danger. We have men and women who are really brave, sacrificing, you know, not just putting their lives on the line, but they've been out, you know, in some of these boats for a year. They're out there in these aircraft carriers. They're missing their family and friends, but they are sacrificing to win this because we don't want to go through it for another 47 years where Iranian terrorists are killing Americans, thousands of Americans, whether it's Iraq or Afghanistan or other parts of the Middle East. So Donald Trump is trying to stop them. He stopped them right at the verge where they would have had 11 nuclear weapons last year. They were at the verge of having 11 nuclear weapons that they could use against the United States and our allies. And they are launching missiles right now as we speak during this conflict. They are launching missiles at Americans in our bases and at our ships. And these guys are terrorists. They're bad guys, and Trump needs to beat them.
0: The president, Matt Towery, has a 100% record in this primary season in terms of endorsements. And that means for the Senate, that means for Congress and other positions. Bill Cassidy, incumbent, defeated Louisiana. Tom Massey, incumbent, Kentucky, defeated there. Last night, John Cornyn, incumbent, defeated in the great state of Texas. That's a pretty good track record. And what is the message that other elected officials should take out of that?
17: Well, I'll give you a specific message to the U.S. Senate and their leadership. Straighten up and get in line. They left Washington, D.C. in a tantrum because the president had added some additional fund to help those who'd been victims of lawfare. They use that as an excuse.
0: And by the way, Todd Blanche told me not a penny's going to President Trump, although they did release the tax returns illegally of every Trump family member and every Trump entity, but putting that aside.
17: Yeah, exactly. Put that aside. You know, that's a small blip on the radar screen. What they were really doing was throwing a tantrum because Trump had endorsed Cornyn's opponent. What they need to wake up and understand is that the Republicans realize something they don't, and that is if the Democrats get into office, if they get the Senate, rule job number one will be nuke the filibuster. That will be number one. And the fact that the Republicans in the Senate said, well, we have certain Republicans who won't do it, and they're not able to. Look, a leader of the Senate has all types of power. He can take people off committee chairmanships. He can make sure money doesn't go to certain states. We have Lisa Murkowski, who received a fortune from the RNC, money that should have gone to candidates who were on the verge of winning. She received money from the RNC last time to get reelected in Alaska. She won't lift a finger on this issue. She and every other Republican had better get in line, because the Republicans who vote, the people who are making these decisions, cannot stand the way they are operating.
0: You know, a lot of these people, John McLaughlin, forget it's a team sport. And when you're playing a team sport, that doesn't mean you always get the batting position that you'd like in the order or the position that you want to play. It's where the coach puts you. And if you're 80%, you know, in agreement with somebody, they're not your enemy. They're your friend. Reagan told us that. And it's frustrating to me that so many people, Republicans, we know what the Democrats will do. Everything Matt said, they will nuke the filibuster. They'll pack the courts. They'll make D.C. and Puerto Rico states. They'll do anything to maintain power. And they're not even being shy or trying to hide it.
18: Well, you know, we did the polling for the Trump Super PAC to beat Thomas Massie. And the reason we did was because when we needed a vote, when Donald Trump needed a vote with him to stop the Democrat tax increase and to vote for tax cuts, he wasn't there. When he needed them to vote to fund the wall, he wasn't there. He would bail out on key votes that we needed. And, you know, in the meantime, he'd been in Congress for 14 years. He had a following. When we first started polling, he was ahead in the polls. But Ed Gorin beat him by double digits because the voters were educated to the fact that he's been voting against not just Donald Trump, who's the leader of our movement, but voted against the majority of Republicans who sent Thomas Massie to Congress. And as Matt was talking about, with the Save America Act, Ken Paxton had said when they came out of the primary, if Cornyn gets it passed, he would drop out. The Save America Act requires proof of citizenship, voter ID. We'd have honest elections. It's one of Trump's top priorities. Last month when we polled it, 56% of all Americans said it's more important to pass the Save America Act. Only 28% said it's more important to save the filibuster. Americans want honest elections, and John Cornyn couldn't get it done. There's something about, and there's a gap. Our latest poll has Trump with a 48 job approval, 47 disapprove. And in the meantime, Republicans are only at 42% in generic ballot. Democrats are 46. We were ahead last year. The Republicans in Washington are forgetting Trump's not on the ballot in November, but you need his voters to go win. And if the Republicans in Washington don't wake up and start passing more of the items we need, whether it's another reconciliation package with a pro-growth agenda, whether it's making sure that ICE can operate around the country to deport criminal illegal aliens, whether it's making sure that we have honest elections. If we don't get things done for the majority of Americans, they won't be there to vote for Republicans, and you will get a lunatic like Tallarico elected who believes in six genders, that God is non-binary. And
0: you know what the six are? I have no idea.
18: Yeah, no, I don't.
0: Matt knows. Matt follows this stuff closely.
17: Matt has no clue.
0: All right, quick break. More with our pollsters, John McLaughlin, Matt Towery on the other side. Our toll-free number is 800-941-SEAN as we continue.
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13: It's a 6 on the WOKV weather meter for this Sunday. It'll be mostly cloudy, warm, and humid, with showers and storms forming near I-95 and then shifting inland later in the afternoon. But we can't rule out a shower or two drifting back toward I-95 and the beaches. Tonight, besides an isolated storm inland early and a shower or two near the coast as well, it'll be partly cloudy with lows in the mid-70s. And then Monday's partly cloudy with more rain and storms and temperatures a bit warmer, nearing 90. From the Action News Jax First Alert Weather Center, I'm meteorologist Corey Sima for 104.5 WOKV.
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final thoughts from John McLaughlin, McLaughlin and Associates, Matt Towery, Insider Advantage. Real quickly, yes or no, are you worried about these Senate races?

0: in Georgia, North Carolina, Maine. Are you worried about Iowa? Are you worried about Tallarico in Texas or any other state for Republicans? Quickly, what states, Matt, are you worried about?
1: Georgia, North Carolina. I think that Susan Collins survives. I'm not overly worried about Texas, but I am very concerned about North Carolina, and it's going to be tough to beat John Ossoff in Georgia.
0: Roy Cooper has never lost a statewide election in North Carolina. And John, any states you're worried about?
2: I'm very worried about that, but you've got Mike Rogers in Michigan who could beat El Sayed and the other Democrats, so we got to make sure he wins. And then they have a shot with Sununu in New Hampshire, so those would be pickups that we need. And Tallarico in Texas, the more voters learn about him, the safer Ken Paxton's going to be.
0: He's not winning Texas. No way. I don't see it.
2: No. If he does, we're in big trouble. But
0: if he does, we're doomed. Let's be honest about it. Anyway, Matt Towery, John McLaughlin, appreciate both of you. The president had a cabinet meeting and took questions from the press earlier. I think it's worth playing a lot of this. We'll do that after the news at the top of the hour. Want to remind you, you know, Israel now is fighting for its very survival. This is a very sensitive time. You see these cluster bombs that have been fired in again and again. Lebanon, Hezbollah, and Iran. The Iranians have fired in these cluster bombs, densely populated areas. You have people that are in desperate need of humanitarian assistance, and that means food and water and shelter and clothing and medicines. Well, that's where our friends at the International Fellowship of Christians and Jews comes in. Because of your generosity, they are able to provide these needs. They even have mobile medical clinics for the elderly, people that can't leave their homes, but they can't do any of this great work, humanitarian work, without your help and assistance. Now, they also want your prayers. They have a website. 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PrayIFCJ.org. 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
7: There's nearly 678,290,000 kids under five around the world. But what's so important about being five? A lot, it turns out. Children who live to age five are twice as likely to reach adulthood. That's why vaccines matter so much. For 40 years, Rotary and partners have delivered vaccines globally. Like here, and even here. Impressive, right? But 12.5 million children are still totally unvaccinated. Rotary knows we can find them. Because when Rotary and Indian vaccinators looked for families at bus and train stations, used motorbikes, and trekked house to house, they lowered polio cases by 94%. See? It can be done. And the results are worth it. Let's ensure that all children grow up safe from preventable diseases.
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0: Greetings. I'm Paul Stevens, Fox News. President Trump has reportedly responded to a peace deal that U.S. and Iranian negotiators reached last week.
1: Reports indicate President Trump is holding the line in negotiations with Iran, demanding several amendments to the proposed agreement during a Situation Room meeting late last week. Now, the president spoke with Fox News over the weekend, indicating the United States is very close to a good deal. President Trump making clear the military option remains on the table if Iran doesn't sign his deal. Secretary of War Pete Hegseth traveled to Singapore, where he echoed President Trump's desire to reach an agreement with Iran, adding that the U.S. military capabilities are the most powerful incentive for Iran to give up its nuclear ambitions.
0: And that is Fox's Trey Yingston, Tel Aviv. Meantime, we get news that Israeli troops have captured a strategic mountain topped with a crusader-built castle in southern Lebanon in the deepest incursion into that country in more than a quarter century, that word from the Israeli military today. Protests continue outside an ICE facility in New Jersey where protesters say detainees are holding a hunger strike over some alleged poor living conditions.
2: State officials say protesters started breaching into the zone set up for law enforcement, pressing up against those police barricades and shields. Police had to disperse the crowd using tear gas and flashbang grenades. Authorities accused some people of starting a fire on the streets. The New Jersey Attorney General's office says some protesters Saturday evening also refused to follow orders to make way for cars driving employees out of Delaney Hall. They say most people gathered outside complied with the state police's request to clear a pathway. A limited number did not comply and took dangerous actions, including deploying fireworks and throwing gas canisters at law enforcement.
0: And that's Fox's Madeline Rivera. 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
4: It's a 6 on the WOKV weather meter for this Sunday. It'll be mostly cloudy, warm, and humid, with showers and storms forming near I-95 and then shifting inland later in the afternoon. But we can't rule out a shower or two drifting back toward I-95 and the beaches. Tonight, besides an isolated storm inland early and a shower or two near the coast as well, it'll be partly cloudy with lows in the mid-70s. And then Monday's partly cloudy with more rain and storms and temperatures a bit warmer, nearing 90. From the Action News Jax First Alert Weather Center, I'm meteorologist Corey Sima for 104.5 WOKV.
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6: Is this, am I going to run out of money? Now, you've probably had that question yourself, right, if you're listening. Are you going to run out of money? And whenever someone asks me that question, you know what I ask them? I don't know. Are you? Yeah.
7: It's a good, valid question.
6: A good, valid, but nobody ever has an answer. You see, because what they're looking at is normally just their investments. Yeah, I got a 401k, I got an IRA. Well, guess what, guys? Investments is not a plan. And the only way to know if you're going to run out of money or not is if you have a plan that you know works, a defined plan with quite a bit of defined outcomes, right? Income plan, inflation plan, tax plan, right? Having investments is not a plan.
7: Hey, Chris is so fired up, he's spitting on me over here. He gets fired up over this topic. I'm telling you right now. You're exactly right. And so we hear it all the time. So, hey, am I going to run out? And what you said, I hear all the time too, Chris. Oh, I got investments. That's my plan. Well, that's your plan when you're working. Your retirement plan when you're working is put money away into that investment plan so you can retire. The second you retire, that all changes. That's not a plan anymore. It's just investments, right? The second you leave your job, your retirement money has to get a job.
6: Yeah. Go get a job. Get off the couch. Put down the Cheetos and go get a job.
7: Is what you got to tell your money.
6: That's what my mom told me when I was younger.
7: So you have to assign it a job, and that's how not only do you retire, you stay retired without running out, is a plan, Chris, is plan ahead with that income planning. And one of the most overlooked plans, of course, the tax planning, which we like to talk about and write books on, yeah. Right, is the tax planning in retirement allows you to keep more of that income to yourself, right? I'm a big proponent. It's not how much you have. It's how much you get to keep in retirement. Okay, so we hear that number. Oh, do I have enough to retire? Am I going to run out? Well, it's not how much you have. It's how much that you get to keep, right? And that comes down to your planning. How much are you giving away to inflation? How much are you giving away to taxes? How much are you giving away to market risk, right? All these factors combined. So it's not an easy answer. People want the easy answer, okay? The easy answer is, have you planned ahead?
6: Yeah, you're just over here spitting off buzzwords.
7: Yeah, I'm throwing as many acronyms as I can at you right now. I'm all out.
6: Going over here with all these acronyms. But Sam, what you're saying is 100% on point. You just named, I don't know how many, five different things, challenges that a retirees are going to have to determine if you're going to run out of money or not. What'd you say? Inflation, market loss plan, what, tax plan, healthcare plan, income plan, investment plan. What is that? Five or six things there.
7: Yep.
6: Right? Those items right there have to be planned all together in symbiosis. If you just have accounts, that's not even one of those plans, right? That's just an account. You're just willy-nillying it, pulling money out and hoping. You're hoping you don't run out of money. But you and I both know this, Sam, hope is not a plan.
7: Definitely not a plan. Hey, hope is important in other parts of your life.
6: Right.
7: Not when it comes to retirement.
6: Right.
7: We don't want it there. That's not the plan for there. So, you know, it sounds overwhelming, Chris. It sounds like we're talking about so much stuff because we talk about it all the time and we do it and we see it all the time. You know, we've got offices all across the state, and it's not just this office problem. We see retirees all across the state with the same question, and it seems overwhelming, but it's actually not. Okay. When you break it down, it's really just five core puzzle pieces that you got to put together.
6: Yeah.
7: Right. You got to put those pieces in the right order, but you got to put them together with that retirement plan. And leading the way, and I'll keep harping on it, is tax planning. This is the most, in my humble opinion, the most overlooked part of your plan, where people give away a ton of their money. And that is a game changer that could cause you to run out because you don't realize how much you're giving away. There's so many people who go into retirement who've never actually done a stress test and put their money to the test.
6: Yeah. Because what happens, look, you as a retiree, you go over to your financial guy and you're like, hey, can I get some help with taxes?
7: Yeah.
6: Right, lower my what's he do? I don't do taxes. Go over to your CPA.
7: Go to your CPA.
6: So you go over to your CPA. You're like, hey, can I lower my taxes? First of all, he doesn't help you lower your taxes. And you're like, hey, you know, I want to be more tax efficient with my investments. And what's he say? Oh, I don't do investments. You're going to have to go talk to your financial guy. And you're literally stuck in the middle like a ping pong going back and forth. Right, that's what happens to the majority of people. The tax plan is the crux of an entire tax plan. If you want to know if you're going to run out of money or not, the number one way to solve that is to solve the tax challenge.
7: Mm.
6: Solve the tax problem. Okay, if you have an IRA, if you have a 401k, you have a tax problem. It's already there. It's sitting there. So that's what has to be conquered. Right. So, Sam, let's do this. For the next 11 callers only, if you call in and you're one of the next 11 first callers to call in, you're going to have the chance to get your own complimentary income retirement checklist. All right. This is going to go through all the main five components that you need to conquer to make it through retirement and not run out of money. To answer that question, am I going to run out of money? You need this checklist. Plain and simple. This checklist answers that question. For the next 11 callers only, I'm going to give you the opportunity to get our checklist for you. We're going to send that to you. All you got to do right now is just get your pen and pad out, get your phone out, not while you're driving, right? And call this number here. Here's a number for you, okay? Here it comes. Number for you to get that checklist is 813-737-7116. That is 813-737-7116. That's 813-737-7116. When you call in, tell them you want the retirement income checklist to see if you run out of money or not. That's 813-737-7116.
7: You know, Chris, something else I love about that checklist is going to be getting it graded by somebody who specializes in that area, right? You can get it graded by somebody who does it every single day. Hey, you thought you're done getting grades. You haven't been in school in a while, right? You thought you were done getting grades. Maybe you liked your report card in school, Chris. Maybe you didn't, right? But now it's time to get your
6: elementary school. Hey, it's great. Hey. Got all S's,
7: all stars. Satisfying. You know what I mean? Hey, so one thing we like to do is we like to grade them. We like to give people's retirement readiness a grade, and that's going to let you know where you stand, right?
6: Yeah.
7: We make it pretty simple. Hey, are you ready? We score it for you. We'll even show you. Are you ready to retire or stay retired? Do you have a good plan or not a good plan? Let the grade speak for itself, right? Maybe you'll like that grade. Maybe you won't like that grade.
6: Look, if you're an A, we're going to stamp it as an A. Boom. Awesome.
7: I'm going to give you a little star sticker on there.
6: Don't make one change, okay? If it's a B, there's a couple of things you can work on. If it's a C, we need to do a little bit of work, okay? Yeah, I hear C's get degrees, but C's don't make it through retirement either. They didn't tell you that part in school, all right? So, look, once again, that checklist. Here's a number for you to get that checklist, 813-737-7116.
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7: All right, Chris, welcome back to the Reinventing Retirement Show. Reinvent your retirement one question at a time. These are questions we get all the time from people. We like to get on here, discuss it for you, get it out to the masses, get the information out there, let you digest it, educate and illuminate your situation, right, Chris? The stuff about retirement, we're bringing it, we're making it simple. One of the most common questions we get, how can I lower my taxes in retirement? We hear that one all the time, don't we?
6: Man, Sam, I can't tell you how many times here at Oxford Advisory Group we get that question on a daily basis, multiple times a day. In fact, I just got that question yesterday, right? Person came into Oxford and they said, hey, the main thing that I want to do is I want to lower my taxes. What can I do? And the first question I asked them was, what are you currently doing? Guess what their response was?
7: What was it?
6: Well, I got a CPA.
7: Oh, okay.
6: I got an accountant, right? I said, that's great. Great start. Are your taxes being lowered? Are you doing anything to lower your taxes? And guess what they said?
7: No.
6: They said no.
7: Yeah, I heard one the other day. I said, hey, what's your current tax plan? They said, pay them. That's what my guy said to do, pay them.
6: What a plan.
7: Okay, plan. I don't know if I incorporate that as a plan, but hey, that's one thought.
6: The IRS's plan for
7: yeah. Okay. Who's your guy work for?
6: Yeah. Maybe an IRS enrolled agent. You better watch out for that. Okay, look, so what can you do then? Where can you go to find strategies to lower your taxes? Because your average CPA, you know this, your average CPA and accountant does not help you lower your taxes. They don't. What are they there to do? To make sure you pay your taxes, right? Now, what we're talking about is how can you lower your taxes so that when you do give those strategies to the CPA, your tax bill comes way down. What can you do? Well, Sam, there's about five of the tax code. Look, there's 3.7 million words in the tax code. It's like 30 feet tall if you stack it up on paper. Of that, there's five main strategies for a retiree, either a pre-retiree or a retiree. There's five main strategies. Here's the key. Of those five, you only have to qualify for one of them to be able to lower your taxes, but you just got to know what you're doing.
7: Yeah, I always like to tell people, all right, like you said earlier, Chris, where are we starting at right now? What are you doing right now currently? And you know what I commonly find? I see a lot of people looking in that rearview mirror.
6: Yeah.
7: You know what I mean by that? You're driving the car, you're looking in the rearview mirror. All right, this is what I did last year, so this is how much I'm going to owe in taxes because of what I did last year. Mm-hmm. And that's their quote-unquote plan. I'm doing air quotes.
6: Right
7: now, okay? Air quotes here. That's a quote-unquote. You're looking at the rearview of what you did last year. I prefer, if we're talking about a car, let's look out the windshield.
6: Yeah.
7: Right? Let's look ahead. What can I do next year to not have to pay that much again in taxes?
6: Yeah, well, that's what strategy is, right? That's what tax planning is.
7: That's what strategies and planning comes down to. It's, hey, the rear view, man, that's last year. It's too late for that. Yep. What are we doing next year, right now and next year, to prevent what we just did last year to pay all that tax?
6: Yeah.
7: Right? So first, we got to understand, what did we do last year? Where did we go wrong? Why am I paying all these taxes? What accounts do I have that are causing most of the taxes? You know, I see people with investments that they don't even know they have that are causing taxes, Chris.
6: Mm-hmm. All the time.
7: Like, certain investments are actually more taxable than others. They're not even aware, right? So we got to understand, what are you doing now that's causing those taxes? That's then going to give you the playbook and some of the answers there to figure out, hey, let me look out that windshield of the car and let's plan ahead to not have to pay that much in the future.
6: It's the planning ahead part. And it doesn't take a lot of planning.
7: No.
6: It doesn't take a lot. It's not some big surmountable thing you got to do. It's just a little bit of proactive planning now so that when that tax bill does come, it's lowered, right? And those strategies then become extremely powerful because they affect different parts of your retirement. You have one good strategy, you know what? Now your taxes are lowered overall. Now they're potentially lowered on your Social Security. Now it potentially keeps your health care lower from going up, right? Because what happens is this: when you are a retiree, you have certain accounts that are just highly taxable accounts.
7: Yep.
6: They're just sitting there as a tax bomb. They're just sitting there waiting to blow up on you.
7: Mm.
6: And most retirees have these. Okay, you don't want to wait till it blows up, then they have to deal with it.
7: Mm-hmm.
6: Right? You want to have the strategies to lower those tax bombs to give yourself a little bit of protection. Okay. You don't think that's what your really wealthy families are doing out there?
7: Oh, 100%. I think planning, it comes back to, I hear this all the time too, is you know, Sam, I was living retirement this way, or I had plans to live retirement on this budget amount, and man, I had to pull out more and more money, and they couldn't figure out why. Why am I pulling out more than I originally planned on my Excel sheet 3 years ago when I was working? You know, I had this all budgeted out.
6: Yeah.
7: And I said, well, you plan for taxes? If you have taxable money, right, you have to plan for taxes today. Guess what, Chris? You got to plan for taxes in the future.
6: Which is going to be worse.
7: We're at record levels of debt in this country. And one of the number one ways they pay down debt as a country is taxes. So if you have taxable accounts and you're running your entire retirement plan on today's tax rates, might want to rework those numbers a little bit.
6: Yeah, okay? Well, look, if you're listening, you need to ask yourself, do you think taxes are going up or down in the next 10 years?
7: Mm.
6: If you're listening right now, ask yourself that question. Do you think taxes are going up or down in the next 10 years?
7: And what's that mean for you?
6: And right? What will that mean
7: How
6: for
7: does
6: you?
7: That affect you? And a lot of people, you know, they wait till it happens to them and then they want to do something about it. No, I'm saying, hey, let's plan ahead. If we know certain things are on the horizon that can happen in your retirement, let's plan ahead for them. Right, I want to plan ahead so we don't have to worry about them. So then we have a more peaceful retirement and I don't have that anxiety. You know, I see so many people go into retirement with that anxiety in the back of their mind. Like, am I prepared? Can I stay retired? It's one thing to retire, Chris.
6: Mm-hmm.
7: It's another to stay retired.
6: Yeah.
7: Right? You know what I mean? 5-10 years from now, hey, you can get retired. Yeah. Right? It's another to stay retired. And a lot of that comes down to, did you do the proper planning up front with tax planning to understand how much you're going to be drawing on your accounts after taxes?
6: Well, do you have to be a super wealthy individual or family to do these tax-reducing strategies? Do you have to be super wealthy?
7: No, and I would say it's actually more important if you're not super wealthy, one of the super wealthy families, to do the planning.
6: Definitely.
7: You have less room to give.
6: I agree with that.
7: You have less space to give away of your own money to taxes. You need to spend it on you, right? That dollar goes a lot further for you.
6: You could absolutely say it's more crucial for the person that doesn't have, you know, $20 million, $50 million to do tax planning, right? Because you're not in that situation to absorb that tax. So, you know, like I said, there's not a lot of people out there helping other people lower their taxes and do tax planning, tax strategies. Look, Sam, I had a nice couple come in, and they were so nice. They came into Oxford Advisory Group. It was in one of our offices. I think it was in Sarasota office, maybe. And they said, hey, we don't know if we're going to run out of money. I said, all right, well, let's run a quick projection. Boom, I put it in there. They had $1 million, by the way, all right? And they ended up running out. They weren't spending crazy. We're not talking they were spending crazy. And they couldn't figure out, right? They're wanting to live on $75,000. They're wanting to live on. And here they were running out of money. And they said, I don't understand. What gives? Why did I run out? And then they looked over at this other number and they said, why am I pulling out $100,000, $105,000, $110,000, $115,000 a year when I only want to live on $75,000? Is this a typo? I said, no, you know what that is? You got to pull that money out. Way more money than you need to pay the IRS because you have highly taxable accounts. So you're having to pull out more money than you want or need to pay the IRS. And that's what causes an account to go down. When those accounts that are providing you income, you know, the IRA, the 401k, those highly taxable accounts, when you're getting income from those, it can cause a retirement to be eroded. So look, here's what we're going to do, Sam. Let's enable people to be able to get the tax planning report. Okay. If you want to see what strategies you potentially qualify for to lower your tax bill now, in the future, how to protect yourself, here's your chance to do it. There's not going to be many chances to do this. This is the one chance where you're going to be able to find some results, find some answers and some in solutions. We're going to give you the strategies. We're going to give it to you complimentary. What you do with it's up to you, all right? But we're at least going to give you the information. All you got to do is just dial this number I'm about to give you. You dial the number. You tell them you want the tax map report, and we're going to run your current situation. 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All you got to do is dial this number one more time to protect yourself from taxes. 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
6: All right, Sam, look, let's talk about, I want to talk about one of the top things that retirees, when they approach me, one of their top concerns that they have, not just for themselves, but also their families. And a lot of people are not talking about this right now, Sam, and a lot of people are not being able to get great help. Any idea what I'm maybe referring to?
7: I got no clue sitting over here. You got me intrigued now, though. I'm interested.
6: Exactly. So he doesn't even know, right? What I'm talking about, Sam, is estate planning.
7: Okay.
6: What is it? You know, what does estate planning mean? And we should absolutely know it because it's probably one of the most crucial things, aspects to a retirement.
7: 100%. Yeah, Chris, we get that question a lot. Now that you bring it up, that's perfect. We hear it all the time. Hey, how do I, you know, protect what I have and then pass it on to my kids and make sure they actually get it? How do I take care of them when I'm not here?
6: Right.
7: Right? We hear that one all the time too. Well, that all comes back to estate planning.
6: Yeah. And what is estate planning? Look, there's two main parts to estate planning. You're not going to be able to get a lot of information out there on this. I'm going to tell you the two main parts to estate planning. One is the document part, right? That's, you know, making sure all your documents are in order. Documents, I'm saying, maybe it's a trust, maybe it's not, right? Is a trust beneficial for you or not? And each person's different. And then the other part, probably the most important part of all of this is estate planning, is the strategies to protect your assets from taxation.
7: Mm.
6: Those are the two main components. When we're talking about estate planning, that's what we're talking about. Yeah, the documents are important, but the most important aspect is protecting your money. The strategies that you can implement right now, those strategies to protect your assets from taxation now and later.
7: So we got the document list like you're talking about, Chris. There's a little checklist we got for that too. You know, I love that thing, but you nailed it on the head. The strategies that go with it actually dictate a lot of times what documents you might even want to use in your retirement. So I kind of like to break it down. Hey, you got to take care of you first while you're alive and then plan to take care of your kids as well with those same strategies or potentially different strategies, Chris. Take care of you first while you're alive, right? You got to get that nailed down so then you can take care of them too.
6: Right.
7: Right.
6: I mean, who doesn't want to keep more of their money? And look, who out there wants to pass on a big tax bomb to their heirs? Right. But if you're not doing estate planning, that's exactly what you're going to end up doing.
7: Yeah.
6: So, you know, Sam, like what you're talking about is the checklist. What did you mean by the estate planning checklist?
7: You know, well, after all these years, Chris, we've seen people who ask us these same questions and we developed this little kind of retirement and estate planning checklist. Right. Are you ready for retirement? Are you ready to do an estate plan? Do you have the things knocked out? We like to break it down and make it simple. And it's a little list we've compiled just to give you a sense of are you prepared or not? You know, are you as behind as you might think you are, or maybe you're ahead of where you think you are? You don't know until you kind of analyze it with the checklist and say, do I have that ready? Do I have this in order? You try to make things simple, you know?
6: That's the thing. The checklist is super simple. It helps you quickly understand, are you set? Are you okay? Or do you need just to do a little bit of work, right, to get to where you want to be? That's how powerful the checklist is. Now, the checklist will take you through, hey, all right, I need these documents. I need this trust. The checklist is going to take you through, hey, here's two or three main strategies that could be implemented now that can protect your taxes, protect you from taxes. And you know what I like about that checklist, Sam? One of the most important boxes on there to be prepared for is the RMD component when it comes to estate planning, right? The RMD. Sam, of all the challenges that are out there for retirees, the number one challenge, I would say, happens to be the smallest acronym, RMD. RMDs makes the most retirees get, you know, pull their hair out. You have the most frustration, the most challenges, okay, is RMD. And that is in the checklist and very important to plan for.
7: You know, I think that's important you bring that up. We see people all the time where, you know, we review the checklist with them and they're like, whoa, I didn't know that was a part of estate planning. I didn't know that was something I had to worry about for estate planning. This is news to me. I didn't know that was a part of it. Like, we hear that all the time because it breaks it down in easy quadrants, easy to understand, to see how prepared am I? What do I need to work on?
6: And look, let's be real. Market loss, what the market's doing, the economy. Look, that gets all the headlines. That gets all the flash and the news commentary.
7: Every day.
6: Right? But you know, but the number one eroder does not. The number one eroder of your money as a retiree is not getting all the flash. It's not getting the press. And it's taxes. And taxes is estate planning. Right? If you want to lower your taxes, you have to have an estate plan. So part of that checklist that Sam was talking about is the estate planning checklist. All right, and what it does is it quickly goes through and allows you to see what you need to work on, what you maybe need, and more importantly, customizable, what strategies you can implement right now to lower your taxes. So here, Sam, here's what I want to do. For those that are out there listening, for the next, let's say, 11 callers only, because we can't give away all of these at no cost, but for the next 11 callers only, if you want the ability to quickly get one of your own estate planning checklists and have the RMD component added in there and the tax portion added in there, if you want that checklist, we're going to allow you to do it. All you got to do is dial this number I'm about to give you. Okay, you dial this number. We're going to give it to you complimentary. We're going to do the report, the checklist. We're going to give that to you, and it's going to help you understand where you're at, and more importantly, what strategies you can implement. All right, so look, here's all you got to do. Here's a number for you. Get your pen and pad out. Dial this number. It will get busy. The phones are about to light up when I give this number, so please be patient when you're on the phone. 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
6: All right, you're tuned in here to the Reinventing Retirement Show with the Dixon Brothers. I'm Chris Dixon.
7: Sam Dixon on the second mic over here. That's correct, Chris. I think people just heard the Dixon Brothers.
6: That's right. This is Reinventing Retirement Show with the Dixon Brothers. Catch us out on TV as well on the weekends, all right? Look here. If you can't get enough, tune into the TV. We're on like three or four different channels.
7: Some people say Chris has a face for radio.
6: Nah, no one says that.
7: But you can see him on TV too.
6: Look here, Sam, we were talking in the hallway earlier today, and you were relaying a stat. Usually when you talk, it's pretty boring. But this was actually kind of interesting. All right, give it to me. Give the listeners kind of what you found.
7: So that's interesting stat that's not boring, in my opinion. Almost 60% of seniors are cutting back on non-essentials to save money, according to an AAG retirement survey. So, Chris, almost 60% of seniors are cutting back on non-essentials to save money because of the financial outlook.
6: That's not what you dreamed about as a retiree, is it?
7: Hey, that's why you worked all those years.
6: Yeah.
7: To finally get to retirement and then say, oh, you know what? I'm just going to cut back on non-essentials. Well, what are non-essentials? That's kind of the stuff you enjoy doing.
6: That's what you're supposed to be doing in retirement. You right. did all that non-essential stuff while you were working, putting away, sacrificing, and now you want to enjoy some of that.
7: Yeah, some might call the traveling and the enjoying retirement essential.
6: Yeah.
7: But in this context, they're saying, oh, you know what? We're not comfortable with this financial outlook, what's going on in the world and the country, so let's cut back on non-essentials.
6: Okay, Sam, look, here's what I got to say about that. All right, you're talking about retirees cutting back on their non-essentials. What I'm talking about is cut back on your taxes. See how that goes.
7: That might help net more money.
6: Here's your choices. Cut back on your non-essentials or cut back on your taxes. Get your taxes lowered.
7: You know, it's interesting. What do you think's leading to this financial outlook, Chris? Why do you think people are cutting back on their non-essentials? You just said it. They're afraid of something.
6: Taxes. What? T-word.
7: That T-word again. I don't know why. You know, maybe record levels of debt going on. I didn't say it. You said it.
6: Maybe because it's going to be your largest eroder of your retirement money?
7: In my personal opinion, especially if you're middle and upper middle class American, I think it's the largest eroder of their retirement, right?
6: Look, I think here, Sam, I think it is essential that you should lower your tax brackets and create tax-free income so that you can enjoy your retirement. Would you agree?
7: So you're talking about doing something about it.
6: Doing something about it.
7: Right? These people got this outlook, and their action item to do something about it is cut back on non-essentials or the stuff that's actually fun in retirement. And you're over here saying, why are you doing that?
6: Look, here you are. You work 40 years working for the man. All right. Maybe you weren't able to make soccer games sometimes. You know, you sacrificed a lot because you're working hard. You're working hard to get to this point right now, pre-retirement or retirement. And it's in, you know, the market environment, the economy around us starts to get ruffled and inflation's going up and taxes are going up and the market's volatile. And so you're just looking for, you know, some guidance. Mm. And so you call your guy you've been with since you're 30 years old. Okay. And you're like, look, man, what should I do? What should I do? And he tells you, well, you know what? I think you just cut back on some of those non-essentials. He didn't tell you to cut back on your taxes. He didn't help you lower your taxes.
7: Hey, I'll tell you who just became non-essential.
6: Right.
7: Exactly. The guy that said that.
6: That's right, right. Exactly. But that's what's going on though.
7: So Chris, let's talk about what can you do about it? How can you take back control and not have to cut back on non-essentials? What are a couple different ways?
6: First and foremost, you got to control your tax brackets. Okay.
7: Mm-hmm.
6: You got to create to do that. To do that, you have to create more tax-free income, okay? To do that, you got to switch some tax buckets, okay? And then you got to also lower your RMD burden.
7: Mm.
6: Lower your RMD burden.
7: Well, let's go into that for a second. You just said, hey, you're throwing out alphabet soup over here. So let's dissect that a little bit. You said RMD. What is that?
6: So look, it's a little three-letter acronym, but it has a huge impact on your retirement. All right. It could be catastrophic is what I'm talking about. RMD should be looked at as a cuss word, a bad word, because that it could wreak some bad havoc on your
7: family. It is a bad word in my house.
6: That's right.
7: All right. Hey, I'll tell you what. It's required minimum distributions. We call it a ticking time bomb.
6: That's more like
7: in the financial world, don't we?
6: I heard one of your kids run around the house the other day said, RMD, RMD. I had to go wash his mouth out with a bar of soap. Right? I couldn't take it anymore.
9: So essentially, Chris, that's where the government says, hey, you know what? You got retirement accounts. They're looking pretty good over there. I need you to start pulling some of that money out of there and pay me some income tax.
6: Forcing you to do it.
9: Mm-hmm. Requires the first word in that sentence.
6: And you're like, nah, I don't want to.
9: I don't feel like it this year.
6: The market's down. I don't want to sell at the bottom. Or you know what? My account's finally growing. I don't want to cut my legs out from under me now.
9: Guess what? Requires the first word.
6: That's right.
9: All right, so you're forced to pull out, and then you pay what on it? What are they trying to get after?
6: You're going to pay tax. They want your money.
9: Income taxes on it.
6: That's right.
9: And what does that do to all your other taxes? Does that help it, Chris?
6: No, well, look, you could blow through a couple of things. Here's why they call it ticking time bomb. A couple of things can go off here. The moment you pull that RMD out, hey, your tax bracket, you could blow through a tax bracket, okay? Mm-hmm. More taxes on everything now. Your Social Security could get hammered more because they're going to tax that more potentially. Your Medicare premiums may go up, okay, because you had to record an increase in income. So that's like three or four things right there just from that one act of pulling out the RMD money, which you have to do.
9: I'll tell you how strongly, you know, I feel about it. You've seen, I write articles on this. We talk, every time we're on TV, it feels like mm-hmm. we're talking about this because you're forced to pull money out. Is it a one-time thing, Chris?
6: It would be great. It would be nice if it was. You know what? Yeah, it kind of sucks for 1 year, but no, you got to do it the next year.
9: Yep.
6: And the next year and the next year.
9: And it gets a little higher and a little higher and a little higher, right? You got to pull up more and more and more. It starts in your 70s and it sneaks up on people. They're like, oh, that's so far. I don't need to worry about it. Boom, it's on you. And then it's too late almost, right?
6: Yeah, it's too late by then. Look, you have to get in position ahead of time in order to lower your RMD burden or to eliminate it. All right. Now, what do you do? What can you do about it? Well, if you do a quick Google search, what you're going to find is hardly nothing. Google is not going to show you anything you can do, right? You're going to get more confused. What I'm telling you is the RMD report tells you what you can do, how to lower your RMD, how to pay less in taxes. All right, so let's do this. The next 9 callers only, if you want your own RMD report, it's going to calculate your total RMDs that you're going to be on the hook for right now, as is, nothing changed. And then it's going to give you a couple solutions that you can do right away to potentially lower your RMD burden, okay, and potentially drop tax brackets. So get your pen and pad out, all right? Write this number down. When you write it down, tell them you want the RMD report, and we're going to run that, and we're going to give that to you. I can only do it for the next 9 callers only, though. I can't do it for like 150 of you that's about to call in. Okay, so you got to be one of the next 9. Tell them you want the RMD report. Okay, here is a number for you.
10: 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Again, that's 813-737-7116.
6: All right, so look, that is the RMD report. If you want that, call in. Sam, the RMDs, I don't hear people necessarily complaining about until they get in there. They're just, you know, when you're 58 years old, I don't run across many 58-year-olds mm-hmm. that are really concerned about it. But guess what? They definitely know that acronym when they're approaching late 60s.
9: Oh, as soon as they hit the 70s, they figure out what that is real quick.
6: Right.
9: And then you're sitting there saying, hey, I wish somebody told me about it when I was 58 or 65.
6: Right. Because it takes it does take a few years to get your RMD burden under control. With that RMD report we were just talking about, it takes a couple years, right? It's a little bit of a process. Not hard. It's just time. And so you can't start too late. You got to start ASAP. Wherever you're at right now, it's got to be now. You can at least get something accomplished with those RMDs.
9: You know, that's why we call that ticking time bomb, Chris, because it's counting down until your 70s. And a lot of times, what are you doing with your accounts? They better be growing in your 50s and 60s, right?
6: Yeah.
9: So a lot of people are like, oh, that's great. I'm growing my account. What else are you growing, though?
6: You're growing in your RMD burdens.
9: Oh, you're growing the RMD burden, which means you got to pull out more money, which means you got to pay more money in taxes.
6: Yeah.
9: All right, so we're talking about non-essentials earlier. You cut back on that.
6: Mm-hmm.
9: How about you cut back on some of your taxes the right way by planning ahead and keep some of your non-essentials, like, I don't know, traveling or seeing the grandkids. Why don't you keep that in the essential list?
6: Hey, instead of paying the government more money and not do anything about it, hey, pay yourself. Take a trip. You know, that trip you can't go on, like you just said, the Grand Canyon, and it's because you can't go on it because you're paying the tax man because you're not doing anything about it. That's on you.
9: Let's do a little bit of tax planning ahead of time and take back a little bit of control and put you back in the driver's seat.
6: I agree. Look, so once again, that the RMD report will show you the couple solutions for you customized, where we will customize this for your situation to see if you qualify to lower your RMDs. We're going to show you some of the strategies that you're well to use all the time to be able to eliminate or reduce their RMD burden. So once again, that is the RMD report. Call this number, write this down that I'm about to give you. When you call them, tell them you want the RMD report, and then we're going to customize and get that to you. All right, here is the number.
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6: Brothers right here. I'm Chris Dixon.
9: Sam Dixon on the second mic. We are bringing you the retirement knowledge and clearing up that misinformation out there, Chris.
6: We both have the same last name, Dixon. So yes, we are the Dixon brothers. You can find, look, if you can't get enough of us today, you can always tune in to, TV? We're on like three or four different stations. We're all over the place speaking. We're probably speaking in your backyard this month or next month.
9: Hey, if you're brave enough to turn on the TV, see what we look like, go ahead, right? Maybe you just want to hear the sarcastic jokes that Chris says half the time. He says them on TV as well. Hey, Chris, I read an interesting article again the other day. You know, I'm always reading articles, man.
6: What's up with that? That's kind of.
9: I love statistics. I'm a financial dork like that. But this one caught my.
6: You're just not a financial dork. You're just dork.
9: You can't see us. I'm much larger than Chris. So he's brave to say that across the radio studio here. All right. So Social Security benefits have lost 36% of buying power since 2000. Chris, Social Security benefits have lost 36% of buying power since 2000, according to this article here.
6: You know, people may not know what that means. Here's an easy way to look at it. If you started retirement and taking Social Security back in year 2000, you basically cut your Social Security by a third, right? There's a 30-year Social Security that you can no longer use. It's basically been cut because everything around you has grown exponentially in cost, and your Social Security hasn't. That's what that means.
9: Yeah, essentially, you plan on this one source of income coming in. You know, maybe you got a couple different sources, but this is a cornerstone source of income for most people in retirement. It makes up at least, you know, for some people, a third, if not two-thirds of their income in retirement.
6: Sure.
9: Talking with both spouses coming in. And then all of a sudden, it's getting eaten away. You know why? Because inflation is eating into it. It's not keeping up with it. That's one reason, right? Yeah. They give you a cost of living adjustment, a little bump for that, though, don't they?
6: Right, yeah. And look, you don't want those cost of living adjustments. You know why? You know when they bump those up so high? Like, I had a guy come in the office the other day. Hey, you know, they bumped the cost of living up, adjustment up to like 8 or 10%. I was like, dude, you know what that means? That means inflation is ripping and roaring. That's what that means. Okay, that is a Band-Aid. It means you're having to use that hard-earned dollars to pay for less things, but you're paying more.
9: Yep, so you got this idea in mind on how much that's going to bring into you and how much you can buy with that. You based your whole retirement income plan off of it, and it's not keeping pace. So the article went on to say, hey, you know, they didn't give you some adjustments since 2000 by about 78%, Chris, but the cost of goods typically bought by retirees, it increased by 141%.
6: Yikes.
9: All right, so they gave you a little something, but it's not keeping up. And who does that actually hurt? It's going to hurt your income. It's going to hurt you and your lifestyle in retirement, what you thought you're going to be able to spend it on. Right?
6: Yeah.
9: And it creeps up on you. It's not an overnight thing. It's slowly creeping up on you year after year with inflation.
6: Yeah, and people get a little bit distraught because they're like,

0: certain things, and all of a sudden you can't. So then what happens? You end up cutting back here and there on things that you wanted to do in retirement. Maybe you wanted to have a travel budget. Well, oh, man, but groceries went up. You know, gas went up. All these things go up, Chris. Now you're having to cut back in other places that you didn't count on, all because dang inflation, and it keeps going forward. And you're giving up things you actually wanted to do in retirement, not what we'd like to see at all.
1: No, we don't want to go backwards. Now's the time to do all those non-essential things, right? The things that you just want to do. And it is difficult when you got inflation, you got Social Security being eroded, right? Being eroded by inflation. That's not the only thing. Your Social Security is being eroded by taxes.
0: Whoa, by taxes?
1: Yeah, believe that
0: or not. Let's elaborate on that a little bit. You're telling me, hey, you loaned me money for 30, 40 years out of your paycheck. You go to retire. You just want your money back from them.
1: They tax you on that. They're going to tax you twice. Had a woman the other day say, Chris, hold on a second. Isn't that taxing me twice? And so I just had to tell her, yeah. That was the end of the story. Yeah, sorry. Nothing to do about it.
0: Hardly anybody knows these things. We actually lecture on this subject and teach courses on it occasionally as well. And it's baffling to me. It makes up such a large chunk of your retirement, but it's very little educated out there by a lot of advice. They don't talk about this subject.
1: What we do, though, is y'all can probably, if you're a listener right now, you probably already know this. We're in your area about either every month or every other month teaching educational classes on Social Security. And here's the best part. They're free. We do it because there's so many things going on that erode your Social Security. You need to know about it, and then we give you the solution. So if you do want to go check us out in any of our speaking engagements, purely educational, doesn't cost you anything, right? When you call in, just tell them, look, I want to get their educational program.
0: You know what's interesting? It's usually for people who want to learn more about it. Make sure you're taking it the right way. There's so many different ways to take it, Chris. Make sure you're getting the most bang for your buck. Are you maximizing it? Are you taking it the best time? Are you taking it the most tax-efficient way?
1: Those are three big questions that have big implications. Are you taking it at the right time? Are you maximizing your Social Security, meaning get possibly more benefit than what's on your statement? And then are you being taxed or are you avoiding? Or are you lowering the Social Security taxes, right? Those are huge for your Social Security.
0: All of that affects what? What we talked about a minute ago, your income and your ability to live how you want to live in retirement, or just maximize and use your money the most efficient way, right?
1: Yep. Well, so what we do around here at the Reinventing Retirement Show is, look, we're here to help you. We're here to help you just to do it. We're going to offer you a Social Security maximization report, and it's going to let you know, hey, those three main questions: when's the best time to take it, when can you increase your benefit amount by using maximization strategies which exist, and how can you lower the taxes on your Social Security. If you're interested in that and you want that right now, we're going to enable you to do that. We're actually going to give you the solution that Google won't. Okay, all you got to do is get your pen and pad out real quick. You got to take down this number, and I can only do this for the next 9 callers, but take down this number and tell them you want the Social Security Maximization Report, and we're going to run you your own customized Social Security Maximization Report. We're going to answer those three main questions and help you with Social Security. If you're already taking it, you can still do it. You could potentially still be eligible. I would still try and get that Social Security Max report. All right. So next 9 callers only, get your pen and pad out. Here is a number I'm about to give you. Okay. Here is the number.
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0: All right, love that. Social Security Maximization Report, okay? Make sure you're taking it at the right time for you, how it fits you. I love that. Because Social Security is essential. It makes up a huge chunk of most people's retirements, right? A huge chunk. And a lot of people say, you know what, Sam? I'm just going to file for it at this age. Well, how'd you get to that determination, right? Did you look at everything else? I view retirement as a puzzle. And Social Security is a big piece of that puzzle. And it affects everything else. You can't just look at your Social Security independently. That's a mistake I see most people make, Chris.

0: is you have to look at it as the whole picture. How does taking your Social Security at that age affect your taxes on your IRA or 401k over here? How does it affect your income, not just today, but in 15 years, in 10 years? Is it still getting the job done on the back end of your retirement? Is it still keeping up with inflation? These are questions that might be popping around in your head, but you've never been able to mathematically break it down. With our software, that's what we do. With that Social Security Maximization Report, we plug it in. We're going to look at it. We're going to show you break-even analysis. I'm going to show you, hey, if you took it this way versus this way. And that's what's really eye-opening to a lot of people, is they don't realize you can actually visually see it and then see the impact if I took it at 62 versus 66. What if I take it at 68, Sam? Well, how does that affect my taxes? Where's my break-even? We could run all that math for you. Then you mathematically know the best time to take it for you, because every single person is different. Every retirement is different. They're all different puzzles. That's what makes this job interesting. So when we could sit there and determine the best time for you to take it, it brings some clarity to your retirement, right? I love that look on people's face when we're up there whipping around on the software, plugging and playing, and we zero in on the best time to take it with everything else, right? So it even does a break-even analysis and compares the different ways for you to make sure you're making the best decision for you and your retirement. Okay, so that's the Social Security Maximization Report. Again, for the next 9 callers, if you want to call in, see if you're eligible for the Social Security Maximization Report, just call us in. It's going to look at, hey, when's the best time to take it? How can I take it? What can I do about it? Right? Even give step-by-step directions on there. Not that hard of a report to run, pretty easy. We already lecture on this stuff all the time for a reason, because almost every single retiree has to deal with Social Security. Right? So we want to make sure we get this huge amount of income over a retirement correct. We don't miss out on our own money, right? So give this number a shout.
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4: A curfew. I'm Pam Huso, Fox News. Another chaotic scene at an immigration detention center in New Jersey, despite measures to separate protesters from ICE agents.
5: State officials say protesters started breaching into the zone set up for law enforcement, pressing up against those police barricades and shields. Police had to disperse the crowd using tear gas and flashbang grenades. Authorities accused some people of starting a fire on the streets. The New Jersey Attorney General's office says some protesters workers Saturday evening also refused to follow orders to make way for cars driving employees out of Delaney Hall. They say most people gathered outside complied with the state police's request to clear a pathway. A limited number did not comply and took dangerous actions, including deploying fireworks and throwing gas canisters at law enforcement.
4: Fox's Madeline Rivera, Democratic Governor Mikey Sherrill is urging out-of-state protesters to stay away from New Jersey. As President Trump weighs a deal with Iran, he's reportedly asking for some tweaks.
6: Reports indicate President Trump is pushing for several amendments to the current proposed deal during a meeting in the Situation Room late last week. The president spoke with Fox News over the weekend, indicating that the United States is very close to a good deal.
7: I'm in no hurry. I'd like to say I'm in a hurry because, you know, gasoline prices are going to come tumbling down. But if you're going to be in a hurry, you're not going to make a good deal.
6: President Trump making clear the military option remains on the table if Iran doesn't sign his deal. Secretary of War Pete Hegseth traveled to Singapore, adding that the U.S. military capabilities are the most powerful incentive for Iran to give up its nuclear ambitions.
4: Fox's Trey Yingst. Meantime, Israeli Prime Minister Benjamin Netanyahu says he's expanding maneuvers in Lebanon to, quote, deepen Israel's grip on places that were under Hezbollah's control. America's listening to Fox News.
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16: It's a 6 on the WOKV weather meter for this Sunday. It'll be mostly cloudy, warm, and humid, with showers and storms forming near I-95 and then shifting inland later in the afternoon. But we can't rule out a shower or two drifting back toward I-95 and the beaches. Tonight, besides an isolated storm inland early and a shower or two near the coast as well, it'll be partly cloudy with lows in the mid-70s. And then Monday's partly cloudy with more rain and storms and temperatures a bit warmer, nearing 90. From the Action News Jax First Alert Weather Center, I'm meteorologist Corey Sima for 104.5 WOK.

0: this is our revenue plan, this would more than pay for our economic agenda. It would actually allow us to start Trump-proofing our city.
1: If it looks like we can get the votes in the U.S. Senate with Republican senators, then absolutely. We should waste no time in impeachment and removal proceedings.
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5: All right, news roundup and information overload hour. Here's our toll-free telephone number if you want to be a part of the program. It's 800-941-SEAN if you want to join us. The president had a very, very critical and important cabinet meeting today. I love the fact that he televises it. Then he took questions from the press, but a wide variety of issues from the economy to Cuba, to Venezuela, to Iran. I mean, it ran the gamut. I think it's important that everybody hear this. Let me play the actual meeting part, and then we'll get to some of the Q&A that he had with the legacy media mob that's coming up straight ahead as well. Let me play that first.
6: A few words to say to you that I think will be helpful. Last night was incredible, not only Texas, but so many other places. The numbers were fantastic, and they've really been that way for a year. If you look, hundreds of people won, and almost nobody didn't win. So, but last night was very, very powerful. So I'm thrilled to welcome everyone to the 12th cabinet meeting of our administration, and we're doing something that no administration's ever done. We're always letting the press join us because we're very open and transparent. We like the word transparent, but we're more transparent than any administration in history. No, to the best of my knowledge, press has never been invited ever to a cabinet meeting for any reason at all. It's an honor to have you. This team has achieved more than most other administrations achieve in 8 years. We took the most dangerous, unsafe, violent, and open border in the world. Anywhere in the world, there's no border like the border we had. And created the most secure border in the history of our country. We had no people, 12 months now, no people reported in the last 12 months came in illegally. Zero illegal aliens admitted to the United States in the last 12 months. And those charts are made by, you would say, politically unfriendly people. And the reason they don't come in is because nobody comes up, because they know that they're going to be turned away. And if they get in, they're going to be moved out right away. So it's been zero. You're the one that you do the reports. I'm actually surprised by the number. I don't know how it can be zero, but they say it's zero for the last 12 months. In 2025, we achieved the largest drop in the murder rate ever recorded. So the murder rate was quite high, and we achieved the largest drop in the murder rate ever recorded to the lowest level in 125 years. That's the year 1900. And that's despite the fact that many people came in from prisons and from very rough countries and from mental institutions and from lots of other places, drug dealers, others. They came in illegally during the Biden administration. We've gotten many of them out. But we still have some that we're looking for, quite a few that we're still looking for. But we've gotten over 11,888 murderers were allowed into our country. We've gotten a lot of them out. We've gotten some. We put them in jail. We don't even trust the country to send them because they'll come back in maybe. We put them in jail. 11,888 murders, more than half of which have committed more than one murder. That's what they allowed in. They can never be forgotten for the horrible things they've done to this country. Fentanyl coming across our border is now down by 61%. 61%. And coming in by water, by sea, by ocean, is down 97%. Can you imagine? Thanks to our Republican majorities in Congress, we passed the largest tax cuts in American history. All Democrats voted against the tax cuts, putting more money in Americans' pockets. This year, the typical family got tax refunds of nearly almost close to $5,000. The stock market has set 68 all-time record highs since the election. So 68 days, we hit all-time highs. We're right there now. And the average 401k, and that's despite the conflict. I don't call it a war, I call it a conflict. Despite the conflict with Venezuela, who no longer has a Navy, no longer has an Air Force, no longer has a lot of people that were leading the country into very bad places. Their leadership is gone. Their second rung leadership is gone. We're dealing with their third, half of their third, because half of their third is gone, too. The average 401k is up almost $30,000 since I took office. So the Americans are benefiting working today. We have the most working, and we have 401ks at their all-time high. Highest they've ever been. And that goes along with the stock market, which is the highest it's ever been. Under my most favored nation agreements, this is something that I wish the media would talk about, because to me it's one of the biggest things ever to happen in our country, certainly as to medical, anything having to do with medical, because drug prices, we're delivering record-setting discounts on prescription drugs with price differences of 400, 500, and even 600% at the TrumpRx.gov. We recently added nearly 1,000 low-cost generics to the website. So we have drugs down 400, 500, 600%. Now you could say 80, 90, 70, 60, 50% if you want. There are two ways. Depends on the way you ask the question. But a pill that would sell in Germany or in, let's say, in London for $10 was selling for here for $130. And I got the countries to all agree. Otherwise, they would have had to pay big tariffs. I didn't want to go into it, but I had some very interesting discussions. They said vehemently no, and then when I said, that's all right, we're going to charge you 50% tariff on everything you sell into America, they said, well, like we said, we'll say yes. And every single country agreed, and every drug company agreed, so we have most favored nations. So we were paying the highest drug prices in the world, now we're paying the lowest drug prices in the world. So that pill that I talked about would go from $10 to $20. The world is bigger than the U.S. Hard to believe, but it's true. So it's not like you cut it in the middle. You just had to go up a little bit, but a little bit is a doubling of a price, so a little bit's a lot. So the pill would go from $10 to $20, and we'd go from $130 to $20. Think of that. So we would get, if you remember, some of you were at the news conference I had in my first term where I got the prices down 1/8 of a percent, 1/4, 1/8 of a percent my first term. And I was so proud of it because prices, drug prices hadn't come down in 28 years and I was the first one to do it. But now I'm getting them down, not 1/8 of a percent, I'm getting them down 400, 500, 600. Or if you want to use it a different way, you could say 70%, 80%, 90%, 50%. Nobody's ever seen anything like it. And I got that through, well, everybody knew it was taking place, but we paid the highest prices anywhere in the world. Now we're paying the lowest prices anywhere in the world. And the press refuses to write about it. I think it's the biggest thing in, for healthcare. You know, so much of it is prescription drug prices and drug prices. And with them coming down, the healthcare is going to come down very substantially. We recently added nearly 1,000 low-cost generics too, as I said. And that's, you know, 1,000 drugs, and it's all on, and it's, this was not given by me. This was given by Dr. Oz and Bobby, and I, you know, wasn't sure whether or not I loved the idea, but they said, we want to use TrumpRx.gov is what it is, and it's the hottest site, I think, anywhere on the planet, from what I understand, Bobby, right? It's really great. People are calling up, and they're buying drugs for a fraction, for literally a fraction of the price. And it should be the biggest story. And on that alone, we should win the midterms. On that alone, we should win the midterms. But the press doesn't talk about it. It's the biggest thing to happen in the drug industry ever, maybe. Ever. And the press doesn't even want to write stories about it. We made the largest ever investment in U.S. military, $1 trillion. And we're asking actually for $1.5 trillion for the coming year. And we have the strongest military anywhere in the world, as you know. You saw what we did with Venezuela, that worked out very quickly, and we're doing really equally as well with, but again, people don't want to write about it, with Iran. Iran is very much intent. They want very much to make a deal. So far, they haven't gotten there. We're not satisfied with it, but we will be. we will be either that or we'll have to just finish the job. But their Navy is gone, as I've said 1,000 times. Their Navy is gone. Their Air Force is gone. Everything's gone, and they're negotiating on fumes. But we'll see what happens. Maybe we have to go back and finish it. Maybe we don't. Right now, I mean, you can speak to Steve Witkoff and Jared. They're doing a good job. But right now, I think it looks like they want to just make a deal. They want to. I don't think they have a choice. They're just going back to the internet because they're getting clobbered. Their economy is in free fall. They have 250% inflation. Their money has no value. And their whole economic system is broken down. They thought they were going to outweigh me. You know, we'll outweigh him. He's got the midterms. I don't care about the midterms. Look what happened last night. That was the prelude to the midterms. People understand it. They know that. Very simple. Iran cannot have a nuclear weapon. I'm doing that for the world. I'm not doing it just for us. And we've had great support from other nations, by the way. We don't need it at all, but we've had great support from other nations. The problem is you always get the support when you don't need it. When you need it, you don't get the support. With Operation Epic Fury, our warriors are ensuring that the world's number one state sponsor of terror never obtains a nuclear weapon, and they won't. Another man doing a fantastic job, I think we all agree, is Marco. You're all over the place, right? I watched you last night in three different locations. So tell us about Iran.
7: Well, first of all, the bottom line is Iran's never going to have a nuclear weapon. And if recent events have done anything, is just remind us once again that they are the world's leading sponsor of terrorism. And they can never have a nuclear weapon. Now, the president's preference, Mr. President, your preference has told us repeatedly, as always, to negotiate these things and to figure out if you can have agreements. Diplomacy is always the first option. And we continue to work on that. Your envoys, Mr. Witkoff and Kushner and others, Vice President, who have been very involved. And if there's an agreement to be made, we want that to be made. I think there's been some progress and some interest. And we'll see over the next few hours and days whether progress could be made. I just want to remind everybody, Mr. President, you know this well, you have other options available to you if that doesn't work. But the bottom line is that we prefer the negotiated diplomatic route, and we're going to give it every chance to succeed. I know you're giving it every chance to succeed, Mr. President. But here's the bottom line, because I keep getting asked, what is this all about? It's very simple. Iran and these people in charge of Iran can never have a nuclear weapon, and they will never have a nuclear weapon, and they most certainly will not have one as long as you're president of the United States. On that point, it's very clear. Just two quick things I want to touch upon. One, you touched upon the border and security. Part of securing our border is dealing with the people that are in this country unlawfully, many of whom do not want to go back to the country that they originally came from for a variety of reasons. Either we can't send them there or some judge ties us up. And one of the key things we have achieved is now 20 countries have signed third country national agreements, meaning these are safe countries where individuals who refuse to go back to their country of origin can be sent to that country instead. We've gotten 20 countries now around the world who have signed agreements that allow us to deport people to those places. What often happens when you go to the person who's here unlawfully and say, we're going to send you to this third country, is all of a sudden they decide they'd rather go back to their home country instead. So it gives the ability to enforce our laws, and we work very closely with the Department of Homeland Security on that front. Something else that I know is concerning people, because it's on the news, is Ebola. Our number one obligation, you know, we're involved in foreign policy, but even our foreign policy, the number one priority of our foreign policy is to protect the American people. We cannot and will not allow any cases of Ebola to enter the United States. And so the State Department and other agencies represented here, the Centers for Disease Control, HHS, others, are working very, very hard to contain this crisis to the countries where it's currently located, particularly the Democratic Republic of the Congo. And so we've surged assistance to make sure that is being contained there. And obviously, multiple agencies involved here are also very involved in tracking people, just to make sure that nobody comes into this country that has Ebola and creates a problem for us. And we feel like we've got good efforts in place to do that, and Americans should feel assured that the president and his administration is doing everything we can to protect them on that front. My last point, you said I was all over the place. One of the places I stopped in last night was to initial the Trump Route for Prosperity in Armenia. This is a key linchpin of the peace deal that you were able to achieve between Armenia and Azerbaijan. And in addition to that, we also signed a critical minerals MOU with them and a strategic engagement one as well. So just a reminder of another war you helped settle, Mr. President. But from that has Now we are seeing the emergence of a great new relationship with Armenia that really had grown stagnant for a very long period of time. So we're doing well on that front as well. Thank you.
6: And could I just ask you, Cuba and Venezuela, what's going on there?
7: Well, interesting. On Venezuela, that process continues, that three-phase process, you know, of stabilization, recovery, and transition. I would just say, just since January 3rd of this year, okay, and I think this number's right, and Chris or Doug can correct me on this, but I think over 10 million barrels of Venezuelan oil have been delivered to the United States since the 3rd of January. That industry is being professionalized for the first time ever. It's going to the benefit of the Venezuelan people. They are selling oil in the market at market rates. The money's going to an account in the United States, controlled and monitored by Treasury, audited by KPMG, and it's for the first time ever the money's not being stolen. It's going to the benefit of the Venezuelan people. Cuba's in a lot of trouble, because unfortunately for them, it's run by a bunch of incompetent communists. And being communist is bad. Being an incompetent communist is like the worst. And but the country's been taken over by this company called Gaesa that basically controls 70% of the economy. None of the money in that company goes to help the Cuban people. None of it. So we'll be talking to them. We'll be working on it. You know, we want something good for the Cuban people. And hopefully there'll be a good outcome there for them. There needs to be. It's 90 miles from our shores. And having a failed state 90 miles from our shores is a threat to the national security of the United States.
5: 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Right back. 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The president and his cabinet straight ahead as we continue.
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25: I'm Action News Jack's First Alert meteorologist Trevor Gibbs. A 6 on the WOKV weather meter for this Sunday. A hot and humid day. Temperatures middle to upper 80s. Before we see an afternoon and evening cool down in the form of showers and thunderstorms. Won't be for everybody, but many spots should see additional heavy rain today. And we could even see some localized flooding. So make sure you never drive through a flooded roadway if you do encounter floodwaters. We'll likely see at least some rain linger past sunset tonight through midnight. Tomorrow for Monday, another hot day. Temperatures in the low 90s with a few afternoon showers and storms. I'm First Alert meteorologist Trevor Gibbs.
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1: There's nearly 678,290,000 kids under five around the world. But what's so important about being five? A lot, it turns out. Children who live to age five are twice as likely to reach adulthood. That's why vaccines matter so much. For 40 years, Rotary and partners have delivered vaccines globally. Like here, and even here. Impressive, right? But 12.5 million children are still totally unvaccinated. Rotary knows we can find them. Because when Rotary and Indian vaccinators looked for families at bus and train stations, used motorbikes, and trekked house to house, they lowered polio cases by 94%. See? It can be done. And the results are worth it. Let's ensure that all children grow up safe from preventable diseases.
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3: Fox News. I'm Paul Stevens. President Trump reportedly wants some amendments made to any possible peace deal with Iran, but is not publicly backing down.
4: I'm in no hurry. I'd like to say I'm in a hurry because, you know, gasoline prices are going to come tumbling down. But if you're going to be in a hurry, you're not going to make a good deal. And slowly but surely, we're getting, I think, what we want. And if we don't get what we want, we're going to end it a different way.
3: And that's the president on Fox's My View with Laura Trump. New Jersey's governor asking for calm from anti-ICE protesters in Newark.
5: I urge those protesting outside of Delaney Hall to bring the temperature down so we can focus on the detainees and their families. 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
3: Governor Mikey Sherrill, America's listening to Fox News.
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13: I'm Action News Jax, First Alert meteorologist Trevor Gibbs. A 6 on the WOKV weather meter for this Sunday, a hot and humid day, temperatures middle to upper 80s. Before we see an afternoon and evening cool down in the form of showers and thunderstorms, won't be for everybody, but many spots should see additional heavy rain today. And we could even see some localized flooding, so make sure you never drive through a flooded roadway if you do encounter floodwaters. We'll likely see at least some rain linger past sunset tonight through midnight. Tomorrow for Monday, another hot day, temperatures in the low 90s with a few afternoon showers and storms. I'm First Alert meteorologist Trevor Gibbs.
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15: All right, 25 now till the top of the hour. 800-941-SEAN, our number if you want to be a part of the program. So after the president began and held this cabinet meeting, which I love is so transparent and public and on TV, then the president took questions from the mob, legacy media mob. Let's go to some of that Q&A.
16: Any questions?
17: No. Iran wants control of the Strait of Hormuz. Would you accept a short-term deal that allows Iran and Oman to control the Strait? And would they have to open it immediately, or would you be open to that happening over a period of time?
16: No, the Strait's going to be open to everybody.
17: And who would control
16: it? It's international waters. Nobody's going to control it. We're going to watch over it. We'll watch over it, but nobody's going to control it. That's part of the negotiation that we have. They would like to control it. Nobody's going to control it. It's international waters, and Oman will behave just like everybody else, and we'll have to blow them up. They understand that. They'll be fine.
18: Mr. President, thank you. How much economic pressure do you feel to get the Strait of Hormuz open?
16: Well, you have to say, the United States has so much oil that we are an exporter of oil. So we have plenty of oil. We're very lucky. We're blessed with the greatest piece of land in the world from that standpoint, and we have more than anybody else. And now when you add Venezuela to it, we have, I think, 64% of the world's oil. And we're getting along very well with Venezuela, by the way. It's being run really beautifully. The big companies are moving in. It's going to be amazing, because it's also, like us, they're very blessed in that sense. But we have natural energy that no other country has. We have more than anybody else. So it's really a world problem, because most of the world doesn't have that. And we're making it available. During the closing, I don't know if you've seen some of the satellite pictures, boats, hundreds of boats lined up. It looks like, I used to say, the Long Island Expressway. They're lined up, and they're coming to Texas, Louisiana. They're coming to Alaska to fill up their boat, their big boat. Some of them are really big, 2 billion gallons. Even bigger than that now they make them. They make them up to four, Chris, I hear. Now they make them up to four. The four are now the big ones. Used to be the ones. Now it's 4 million barrels of, think of that, 4 million barrels of oil in one boat. But they're lined up, and they're right now heading to Texas, and they've already filled up, and they've gone back.
18: But the American people,
16: in addition to that, you have a lot of boats, about 1,500 boats in the Strait wanting to get out, and at the right time, we'll release them.
18: But the American people, sir, are seeing higher gas prices.
16: Yeah,
18: now, it's come down a little bit, but it's still $4.45 a gallon.
16: It'll come down a lot. It'll come down to where it was before. We had it, when I was in Iowa, we had, we're driving by, and we saw gas stations, $1.90 a gallon, $1.85, $1.87 were the three that we saw. We had it down in some places below. Now, we can't help but California, where they charge so much tax that, you lower it and they charge tax. They've got to straighten the act out in California. But we had oil, we had gasoline down to a very low number. I think we'll be hitting that number shortly after that whole excursion ends.
17: Does that give you more urgency?
16: But regardless of anything, as Marco said, better than anybody can say it, you can't let them have a nuclear weapon. They would use it instantly. They wouldn't think about it. They would use it instantly. I've gotten to know them. They would use it instantly.
17: Does that give you more urgency, Mr. President? You've said that you're in no rush to make a deal, but with gas prices that are so high across the country, people are paying more for travel. Does that give you more urgency to make a deal? Why doesn't it?
16: Well, I'll tell you, the primary urgency, I said this, it wasn't covered properly, but the primary urgency is that we can't let Iran have a nuclear weapon. But at the same time, we have a tremendous amount of oil, gas, coal. We have tremendous amounts of energy. We're blessed with something very special. Those prices are going to come down. They're going to come down fast. I think that you'll see, actually, Todd, I think you're going to see a lower prices than we had even before we did this. Now, I knew there'd be an increase. I said, we have a choice. We don't have to do anything. And in 2 years or 1 year or 2 months, because Iran would have had, if we didn't hit them with the B-2 bombers, Iran would have had a nuclear weapon within 2 weeks from that date, because they were ready to go. And if they had a nuclear weapon, it would have been used already. It also would have been used had I not terminated the Obama deal, the Iran nuclear deal, as we call it. That was in my first term. Had I not terminated that, they would have had a nuclear weapon a long time ago. I would say it was a guarantee that it would have been used. And it would have blown up Israel. It would have blown up the entire Middle East. And that's never going to happen. Yeah,
19: President, on Iran, would you be comfortable with Russia or China taking their stockpile of highly enriched uranium, and have they offered to do that?
16: No, I wouldn't be comfortable.
20: Mr. President, is the U.S.
16: That would not make me comfortable.
20: Is the U.S. considering easing sanctions on Iran to allow Iran to sell its crude to market?
16: No, we're not talking about any easing of sanctions or giving money. No sanctions, no money, no nothing. We have control of money that they claim is theirs. We'll keep control of that money. When they behave properly and when they do what's right, we'll let them have their money. But right now, we're not doing that. And it's not, one thing is not contingent on the other.
19: Would you Mr. President, on the shooting last weekend, it came barely a month after the third assassination attempt against you during the White House Correspondents' Dinner. What was your reaction when you first heard about the latest shooting, and what gives you the courage to really keep doing your job effectively without thinking about these threats every day?
16: Well, I can't think about it, because if I thought about it a lot, you know, I wouldn't be a very good president. I wouldn't be here, probably. I'd be up in some room with a locked door and say, just leave me alone. So I can't really think about it. It's just something. It's a sad part of life. It's a dangerous business. What I'm doing is a dangerous business. And they say, and look, we have been maybe the most consequential, but we certainly have been one of the most consequential. This group has been a very consequential administration. And they say if you're not consequential, you don't have so much problem. If you are consequential, you do. So you have to look at that. But it's a shame. It's a very sad fact of life. Look, anybody in office, not only in this country, in other countries too, but when you are a consequential president, your life is in grave danger. I knew that.
21: Mr. President, how would you characterize the current state of the talks with Iran? I guess if it were a football field, what yard line would you be on?
16: Well, I think we're doing very well. They are starting to give us the things that they have to give us. And if they do, that's great. And if they won't, then the man on my left is going to finish him off.
21: Is there a time frame in your mind?
16: What?
21: Is there a time frame in your mind for...
16: I mean, it happens quickly. The problem is every time I mention a time frame, for instance, I see, you know, we've been doing this for a few months. Vietnam lasted 19 years. Korea lasted 8 years. Afghanistan lasted many years. They were all many, many years, and we're into it for a few months. And I read about you people like you. What's taking so long? But we're in it. You know, we lost between two big wars, Venezuela and Iran. We lost 13 souls, 13 great people. Met the parents, great people. And it's a terrible thing, but 13. If you look at the war casualties and the deaths and wars from Vietnam and all that, there was hundreds of thousands of people in numerous of these wars. We're very cognizant of that. We want to lose very few. We want very few to be injured. We're very careful. But war is war. War is dangerous. But we've lost 13. So the Democrats took an ad putting in the 13 people that were lost. And when you look at hundreds of thousands of people that were lost in the Middle East, Iraq, all the different wars we were in, we have done an amazing job. With that being said, I hate to lose 13. I hate to lose one. But we've been very We've been very capable. I mean, when you think of it, we took over Venezuela in one day. We have done a similar job, but we said, well, give them a little chance at the request of somebody that we greatly respect from Pakistan, the Field Marshal and the Prime Minister. They've been great. They asked us, would we pause the war for a little while because they'd like to think, so we'll do that. But we had them beat. They're, you know, no better now. We could close that out very quickly. If we can do it in a different way, then it'd be good. If we get everything we want. But we could close that out very, very quickly. And we may have to. I don't think so, but we may have to.
18: Mr. President, ask you about the World Cup, if I could. Yeah. The U.S. spent a lot of money getting the World Cup here and increasing the infrastructure. Does the economic benefit outweigh the cost?
16: No, the World Cup is great. It's the most successful they've ever had, ticket-wise. They've never had anything that sold so quickly. It's amazing because it's the United States.
18: What are the economic benefits?
16: I call it soccer. You know, it's just easier to do because we have football and they have two footballs, right? They call it football. But most people never thought they'd see anything like that. The World Cup, it's turned out to be the most successful World Cup from the standpoint of what's happening than they've ever had. Yeah.
0: How long have been?
1: Thank you so much. Rowan Ortiz with Turning Point USA. I have one question for you and one question for Vice President J.D. Vance on fraud. What's your message to the New Jersey leaders pushing back against ICE operations at Delaney Hall?
16: About ICE?
1: Yes.
16: Or about NICE, as I call it, NICE, the NICE facility.
1: Yeah.
16: I'd love to change the name, call it NICE. They do a great job, and it's all paid for protesters. You know, you can see by the signs. The signs are all made by the same beautiful factory. It's a printing plant. In fact, I'm thinking about using it. They do such a nice job. These aren't protesters. These people are fake. They're all paid for. And I will tell you, Tom Holman and that whole group, and now Mark Wayne is so incredible. Mark Wayne, do you want to just respond to that? We run the finest facilities anywhere in the world of their type. But we have some horrible killers. We have killers. We have guys that have murdered numerous people in there. And these are the people they're trying to protect. There's nobody that runs a facility like we do.
0: Do you accept an agreement with Iran that just calls for further talks on the uranium?
16: No.
0: The only option.
16: No, the basics. No, I would for some of it, you know, because it's a memorandum of understanding for speed. And one of the things that will happen is the strait will open immediately. But it's got to be perfect. I'm not going to do this. I didn't do this to get a crummy agreement. The worst agreement ever signed was by Barack Hussein Obama. What a horrible agreement that was. It was a setback for this country, for the whole world. The Middle East would have blown itself up. No. And we'd like to have the countries we were talking about, with Saudi Arabia, UAE, Qatar, and the others, we'd like to have them immediately join the, and Steve Witkoff is working on that with Jared and some others, but we'd like to have them join the Abraham Accords. It'll be historic if they do it. And I think they owe that to us, to be honest. I think, because that really would be a tremendous sign. And I think those countries owe it to us.
0: Are
16: you going to get them to sign?
22: We're definitely pushing it, Mr. President.
16: I'm not sure we should make the deal if they don't sign. You want to know the truth? If they don't sign to join the Abraham Accords, I don't know that we have countries in there already. UAE, great. Great countries, bold countries. And it's turned out to be so good, so effective. And so we're, you know, requesting strongly that they join. It'll be great. It'd be great for Saudi Arabia. It'd be great for Qatar, Kuwait, the whole group.
0: So the Iran deal might be contingent on more countries joining?
16: I don't know. I don't want to say that. I'm not going to give you, you know, what's contingent, what's not. I can say that we can make a good deal right now, but maybe not a great deal. And if it's not a great deal, we're not making it. So, because we can make a great deal with this guy right here. And but it's, you know, it's a lot nastier. Probably wouldn't go as quickly. You know, we wouldn't be talking about it as quickly, but it would be foolproof. But I think we're doing very well, Steve. I think we're doing pretty well in terms of the negotiation, but we'll see. If it's not going to be a real deal, because Obama had that horrible JCPOA, whatever it was. It was the worst deal. It was a path for Iran to have a nuclear weapon very quickly. Years ago, they would have had a nuclear weapon. We might not be here talking about it right now. They would have had a nuclear weapon. And frankly, Obama picked the wrong country. He should have picked another country. I won't tell you what it was. But he picked the wrong country when he picked Iran. But we have things understood now with Iran. It's been nasty. They've lost their leaders. They've lost. And it really is regime change. You know, we didn't set out for regime change. But by the fact that we're dealing with a totally different group of people than we were at the beginning, and frankly, I find them to be much more reasonable. I actually find them to be smarter, but I find them to be much more reasonable. This is regime change. One regime is gone, another regime is gone, we're dealing with the third. Pieces of it, because some of them are gone too. And I find them, I think, how can you have a stronger regime change than that?
15: All right, that was the president taking questions from the legacy media mob during the cabinet meeting from earlier today. Now, listen, you hear about all the news out of Israel. It is a very desperate, dire time. They're fighting for their very survival. You see the conflict now is heating up with Lebanon. You saw the cluster bombs being dropped in densely populated areas and cities like Tel Aviv and elsewhere. Well, that means the need for humanitarian assistance continues. And that's where the International Fellowship of Christians and Jews comes in. They've been on the ground and remain on the ground, providing all of that assistance. That's food, water, medicine, shelter. They even have their mobile medical clinics that they send around to the elderly that can't get outside. That's PrayIFCJ.org.
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11: I'm Action News Jack's First Alert meteorologist Trevor Gibbs. A 6 on the WOKV weather meter for this Sunday. A hot and humid day. Temperatures middle to upper 80s. Before we see an afternoon and evening cool down in the form of showers and thunderstorms. Won't be for everybody, but many spots should see additional heavy rain today. And we could even see some localized flooding. So make sure you never drive through a flooded roadway if you do encounter floodwaters. We'll likely see at least some rain linger past sunset tonight through midnight. Tomorrow for Monday, another hot day. Temperatures in the low 90s with a few afternoon showers and storms. I'm First Alert meteorologist Trevor Gibbs.
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0: right, that's going to wrap things up for today. Hannity tonight, 9 Eastern on the Fox News Channel. Ken Paxton on his big win in Texas over incumbent John Cornyn. We'll look at the latest poll numbers with Matt Towery, Charlie Hurt. Also, Stephen Miller tonight. Lindsey Graham thinks there's a possibility that all of these Arab countries will join in the Abraham Accords, that this is unprecedented. John Solomon, who we just spoke to, along with Greg Jarrett. We'll see you tonight, back here tomorrow. Thank you for making the show possible.
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9: There's nearly 678,290,000 kids under 5 around the world. But what's so important about being 5? A lot, it turns out. Children who live to age 5 are twice as likely to reach adulthood. That's why vaccines matter so much. For 40 years, Rotary and partners have delivered vaccines globally. Like here, and even here. Impressive, right? But 12.5 million children are still totally unvaccinated. Rotary knows we can find them. Because when Rotary and Indian vaccinators looked for families at bus and train stations, used motorbikes, and trekked house to house, they lowered polio cases by 94%. See? It can be done. And the results are worth it. Let's ensure that all children grow up safe from preventable disease.

0: We're still waiting. I'm Paul Stevens, Fox News. President Trump has reportedly responded to a peace deal that U.S. and Iranian negotiators reached last week.
1: Reports indicate President Trump is holding the line in negotiations with Iran, demanding several amendments to the proposed agreement during a Situation Room meeting late last week. Now, the president spoke with Fox News over the weekend, indicating the United States is very close to a good deal. President Trump making clear the military option remains on the table if Iran doesn't sign his deal. Secretary of War Pete Hegseth traveled to Singapore, where he echoed President Trump's desire to reach an agreement with Iran, adding that the U.S. military capabilities are the most powerful incentive for Iran to give up its nuclear ambitions.
0: And that's Fox's Trey Yingston, Tel Aviv. Meantime, Israeli troops capturing a strategic mountain topped with a crusader-built castle in southern Lebanon. This, they say, in the deepest incursion to the country in more than a quarter century by Israeli forces. Protests, meantime, continue outside an ICE facility in New Jersey, where protesters say detainees are holding a hunger strike over poor living conditions.
2: State officials say protesters started breaching into the zone set up for law enforcement, pressing up against those police barricades and shields. Police had to disperse the crowd using tear gas and flashbang grenades. Authorities accused some people of starting a fire on the streets. The New Jersey Attorney General's office says some protesters Saturday evening also refused to follow orders to make way for cars driving employees out of Delaney Hall. They say most people gathered outside complied with the state police's request to clear a pathway. A limited number did not comply and took dangerous actions, including deploying fireworks and throwing gas canisters at law enforcement.
0: And that is Fox's Madeline Rivera. 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
3: 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Local news, traffic and weather every weekday afternoon. 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
4: I'm Action News Jack's First Alert meteorologist Trevor Gibbs. A 6 on the WOKV weather meter for this Sunday. A hot and humid day. Temperatures middle to upper 80s. Before we see an afternoon and evening cool down in the form of showers and thunderstorms. Won't be for everybody, but many spots should see additional heavy rain today. And we could even see some localized flooding. So make sure you never drive through a flooded roadway if you do encounter floodwaters. We'll likely see at least some rain linger past sunset tonight through midnight. Tomorrow for Monday, another hot day. Temperatures in the low 90s with a few afternoon showers and storms. I'm First Alert meteorologist Trevor Gibbs.
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7: Oh my goodness. Yeah. The crystal ball, right? The formula.
8: Well, sort of.
7: The secret formula. You know what I love about that is if it's the great thing about the stock market. Okay. Like love it or hate it, but you can never have a formula. because that's not the way the market works, right? It's a zero-sum game. So for someone to make 5%, someone has to lose 5%.
8: True.
7: That's why it's so beautiful. There can never be a formula that helps everybody all the time. Nobody can ever have one, right? You can try to navigate it. But again, if you had a formula, somebody would come up with another formula and it becomes a problem. That's where, like, maybe we can get to this later on in the show, but I do get a lot of questions about AI and, well, hey, I have this AI portfolio and it's going to solve your market problems. It's going to time this and time that. Well, the problem is you get one AI and then somebody has another AI that goes against it. So that's why it's a level playing field. All right. You need to find a way to navigate it, but, there is no silver bullet. If that makes sense.
8: Mm-hmm. Okay. Well, we'll see.
7: We could go back to the werewolves and everything else. But
8: well, yeah, we'll see if I have something that might help us out.
7: Well, we'll see.
8: We'll see.
7: If you have it, then yeah.
8: Well, all right. So hang on.
7: Price, but
8: all
7: it
8: right.
7: Just went through the roof. Okay. Yeah. If we had a stock.
8: And we'll also talk about one thing to make sure you figure into your retirement financial plan.
7: Okay.
8: All right. But first, we're going to start with beefflation.
7: Yes.
8: Yeah, not stagflation.
7: I feel like I know where you're going with this. I feel like I'm feeling this at home, though, beefflation.
8: Well, that's exactly where it is. It's right in your backyard, everyone's backyard.
7: It's right on my grill, I think.
8: Yes. Summertime for many of us means backyard barbecue.
7: We just came off of a holiday weekend,
8: right?
7: We're grilling out.
8: Yeah. Mm-hmm. And the trend since 2020 has been...
7: I don't like beefflation. I like beeflation, not beeflation.
8: Well, I like that.
7: Cool. Yeah, cool with the kiddos. But she'd be like, we got some of that beeflay going on. Like, oh, beeflation.
8: That's dad cool. I hate to tell you that.
7: Oh, my gosh. My kids think I'm the biggest dork, but I love it. Yeah.
8: Well, I think all kids think their dads are dorks. But.
7: Yeah, right up until they need money.
8: Yeah, and then...
7: And suddenly you're cool.
8: Yeah. So beef has gone up in price. It basically is the story since 2020. So it just kind of gives us I guess that's bringing inflation down to one tangible thing that you can look at and say, yep, things are going up. Prices
7: hamburgers
8: are going up. Yep.
7: Yeah. You know where I feel it? The McDonald's drive-thru.
8: Mm-hmm.
7: I go through the drive-thru now and a Big Mac meal is $12.
8: Oh, I know.
7: I'm thinking, what? You know, and my kids look at me like, oh, what's the big deal? I'm like, well, the big deal is it used to be $5 or $6 or something. You know, just they don't understand.
8: But there is that lower price menu that they brought back because everything else was going up so much. So,
7: well, you can. I mean, this isn't a fast food restaurant commercial, but, you know, it kind of makes you know, like, well, okay, McDonald's kind of has their elbows out. Like, well, we're McDonald's. We'll charge $12 for a Big Mac meal if we want to. We're a big deal. I sort of appreciate the steak and shake in the corner that goes, oh, yeah, well, for $4.99, you can get a burger and fries and a drink. I think they're doing that now. I can't keep up with it. But you see my point. It's just marketing.
8: That's true.
7: And I'm not knocking. I mean, I love a good Big Mac. I try not to eat them because it's not great for my figure. But is what it is. Okay. So beeflation, please continue. What's going on here?
8: It's just really, again, bringing it back down to your personal economy, right? Because things like an increase in price of beef make you think about that. Okay, yeah, you know what? That is a whole lot more than it was last summer.
7: Mm-hmm.
8: And so when you think about your own personal economy, you start thinking about, well, how can I manage what's going on at the national level, which we really can't, but we can manage our own little slice of that.
7: So I just think back to conversations we've had on the radio, conversations that we have with clients, conversations that we have with listeners about, you know, 2022-ish and moving forward, but massive, massive inflation, right? Because all of the money that went out and everything that happened because of COVID. And, you know, on one hand, you've got like, oh, wow, our Social Security just got a COLA of 8 or 9%. But
8: that did happen.
7: By the way, you know, everything costs more. But it was, you know, eggs and bacon and milk. And all of this this capsule. Things happen in a capsule. And we get very, very upset about it. But what we were talking about at the time was we were all very upset that things had all stepped up in price because of inflation. But what people felt like at the time, at least a lot of people, was, okay, but when this is over, it'll go back. It'll go back to the prices like they were before. But that's not how it works. Now, fuel is something different. It's very high now, and it'll probably come back. But just the staples and Doesn't matter if it's the grocery store, doesn't matter if it's construction, you know, things like lumber or labor costs or anything. So typically in economies, once you build it up to a certain point, it doesn't go back. The question is, does it stay level or does it move forward? So going back to your question, Cheryl, when we talk about just portfolios and how do they need to perform, and literally speaking to people that are retired or very close to it, you have a lot of control over your future when you're working and you're getting a paycheck, right? You go to work, you get paid, you get your health insurance, you probably get, you know, other things. You're contributing to a, depending on where you work, you know, maybe it's a 401k or something else, but you know, there's a pattern to that. And if you keep working, hopefully get a raise over time that sort of offsets inflation. But when you make that transition to retirement, you're literally cutting the, you know, for lack of a better term, you know, umbilical cord. It's just, that's it. And now you've got your money. And it's funny, I was on a plane the other day and I was just watching that movie, Gravity. Not my favorite movie in the entire world, but there's just like, it's on space all the time. And there's a scene where they're kind of floating and they've got this tether between him and it breaks and the guy just kind of floats out into space and you mm-hmm. can't do anything about it, right? So when you cut that cord with your employer, then that's it. Now you're sort of on your own, right? So in this instance, you know, he just had as much oxygen in his suit as he had, and then that was it. Couldn't do anything about it. But in retirement, it's like, all right, well, I've got this much available. I could get more, but I actually have to work to do it. But I want to make this transition into retirement, and I need to understand what my options are. And so people usually do math, Cheryl. They'll go, okay, if I just had zero interest or zero returns on the amount of money I have set for retirement, I could pull this much out every single year for the rest of my life up to a certain date. But what they don't understand typically is what that rate of return might be. So then they might start at zero and then go to, well, what if I could just get 3% of the bank? Okay. What if maybe I could get, 5% on something, 6% on something. And, you know, it's really the percentage that makes a lot of sense to people, but they need to know that they can trust that result. So that's where the planning comes in. Now, the market doesn't, we were just talking about it. It'd be nice if we had a crystal ball and we could do this or we could do that. But what most people are looking for is, all right, I need a relationship with all of my investment options. Let's just call it the overall market. But I need the relationship to be specific to what I'm looking for. So some people are more aggressive. Some people are super conservative. Some people are more in the middle. But helping people understand what the options are and not just sitting them down and going, hey, listen, yeah, just put your money in here and you'll be okay. It's just, you know, after 25 plus years of doing this, it's not enough information. And I think people need more.
8: So how do you start rooting out that information when you sit down with someone? Because I think in a way we feel vulnerable when we sit down for the first time to talk about money.
7: Well, of course you do. And there's a million things that go through your mind. It's very scary to retire now, right? Not everybody, but most people are retiring without a pension, so they have to make their money work for them. So that's very scary. If you're retired or close to it, the financial services industry, it is what it is. There's nothing wrong with it, you know, when it comes to marketing, but you know, you've got a target on your back. So just reach out to any financial advisor or firm when it comes to your money. What are they going to tell you? They're the worst. Well, I don't know. We're the worst of, but
8: well, you know, we're pretty medium.
7: We're kind of mediocre. I mean, if you want to work with us, you can.
8: We're not bad, but we're not great. No, they're not going to.
7: But those
8: that.
7: Guys around the corner are actually kind of cool. I wish I could work for them. You know, it's just yeah, not no, how it works. No. You know, like they're going to be like, hey, we're the best, and let me tell you why we're the best, and that's okay. That's just that we all know that's how the world works. But the problem is everybody's the best. Right. In their own mind, at least. I mean, in our mind, I mean, we're prideful to the extent that I feel like we can help most people because I feel most people aren't getting all of the information, all the options that are available to them, but also prideful to the extent that, you know, we're very willing to recognize people that have been in a great situation. They have great advisors. There are plenty of amazing financial advisors out there. Right. And they don't all work for talent. So it's not like we're the only firm that's going to do everything for you. But I think what most people are looking for is just an honest conversation about their situation and what they're looking to accomplish. And somebody that will not just try to say, hey, we're the best, or we're going to pigeonhole you into this, or we're going to sell you a product. But why not just have an open conversation about all the options and try to have that without an agenda? And the agenda, it's a relative term. I will never pretend that we don't have an agenda at Talon. all right, our show, you and I don't have an agenda on the radio show. Certainly, we hope that you work with us, but our agenda is to help you make informed decisions. And I think we back it up every single time we meet with somebody. It's just that, okay, here's who we are. This is what we do. This is how we do it. This is what we think we bring to the table, and we would love to work with you. But ultimately, if you decide not to work with us, and I can say this honestly, and I know it's going to sound like radio mumbo jumbo or like whatever, but honestly, as long as people are making good decisions moving forward and they're comfortable, I'm very happy with that. Where I get really, really agitated is when we meet people that got bad information, or they trusted the wrong person, or, you know, there was like this heavy sales pitch that turned into them going into a product or something like that. There is no crystal ball, Cheryl, but people need to find their way. And if we can be a sounding board for individuals that are retired or close to it, that are just looking to be successful, and we show you what we do and how we do it, you're going to decide for yourself whether or not we're your cup of tea. But along the way, you're going to get a second opinion. You're going to get an analysis of where you currently are and where you could expect to be moving forward with your current investments. You're going to get a complete, right, comprehensive financial plan that maps it out for you. This is what, in our opinion, you need to do to be successful moving forward, whether you work with us or not. And then we're also going to help you out with complimentary estate planning.
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8: 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Or reach out online if you'd like at guardingyournestegg.com. 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We're going to talk about that index I mentioned at the top of the show. Is it a metric that seems to indicate that we're into correction territory or could be soon? We'll talk about that coming up as Guarding Your Nest Egg with Mike Lester continues.

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1: I'm Action News Jack's First Alert meteorologist Trevor Gibbs. A 6 on the WOKV weather meter for this Sunday, a hot and humid day, temperatures middle to upper 80s. Before we see an afternoon and evening cool down in the form of showers and thunderstorms, won't be for everybody, but many spots should see additional heavy rain today. And we could even see some localized flooding, so make sure you never drive through a flooded roadway if you do encounter floodwaters. We'll likely see at least some rain linger past sunset tonight through midnight. Tomorrow for Monday, another hot day, temperatures in the low 90s with a few afternoon showers and storms. I'm First Alert meteorologist Trevor Gibbs.
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3: Lovely guest, Mike. I was talking about the Shiller-Cape ratio. It's a formula.
4: Oh, of course, you know, because everybody thinks about that.
3: Well, you being in the biz and all. But I don't know if we want to get into how it works. I mean, the formula behind it. But basically, an average year would be, I think, 17 is what they say on this index that talks about the S&P 500. But right now it's hovering around 40, a little bit above 40. And if you look back through time, the metric reached the mid-30s right before the Great Depression, 44 around the dot-com burst of 2000. So what can we extrapolate from that?
4: Well, I mean, so that's not the only one. There's a Buffett index that's also, I mean, kind of getting back to what you're talking about, but there's a Buffett index that is saying the same thing, which is, okay, so historically, when we get to a point where we are right now, it's not that we have a major issue in markets, but maybe more often than not, it's potentially problematic, right? So you can go through, if we break this down, so, you know, we can look at those indexes. I guess instead of talking about an index, which can be kind of convoluted, just talk to individuals about what's going on. So imagine you're in a situation where one of the measurements would be, well, are markets overbought or oversold? So overbought just means that people are paying more than the company's actually worth on paper. So just ask yourself, let's say that a friend or a family member came to you and said, well, hey, I have this great company. Do you want to invest in it? And you go, well, how much is it going to cost me? I'm like, well, this is how much we make, but we want you to pay us, you know, pick a number. You know, if it was 10X, like, oh, okay, maybe what you make in a year. Oh, 20 times what you make in a year. I don't know. You know, so that's where these multiples come in. Mm-hmm. You know, so what's the multiple on, and I'm oversimplifying here, but, you know, basically it's earnings. So when you're investing in markets, you're looking at not just present day, but the future. So you have to believe that the company you're investing in, so what's the value of this company, right? Let's say it was a specific stock, right, stock market. What's the value of the company now versus what we think it's going to be worth in the future? And again, I'm oversimplifying, but that's how the markets work. So when we look at these indexes, a lot of it's valuation, right? Not of every single company, but just overall in markets. What you find is that the value that companies are trading at are at a multiple that historically is uncomfortable, if that makes sense. And what that indicates is that potentially markets are overbought. And if markets are overbought, there are statistics out there that say, okay, when markets are overbought, typically there's a chance that they go down. And then so you have to navigate that. Okay, so if markets are overbought versus oversold, right? So if markets are overbought, chances are they go down. If markets are oversold, meaning they're selling at a multiple that's less than what it probably should be, probably go up. Should we be taking a closer look at this? But then you have to take a look at other factors that are going on. So I think markets are trying to digest all of this information. It's a little bit scary right now in terms of, not that markets are going to crash, but there are some things coming to fruition, and it's sort of a wait and see scenario. So what I think is, you know, if you're pretty young and you're not going to need your money in the next 10, 20, 30 years, and you've got time to wait, probably not a really big deal to you, because there are some things that are potentially negative, the indexes that you mentioned, or the strategies that you mentioned. But on the back end, we're also seeing some things that we've never seen before, right? So let's say that things get smoothed out in the Middle East, which I believe they will here in the near future. Then we haven't even talked about what's going on in South America with Venezuela. We haven't even talked about what's going on with Cuba. We haven't talked about the pressure that's on China now because of what's going on to come to the table and be a better business partner. We haven't really even talked about Russia. I mean, so there's just a lot going on. We tend to be focused on the short term. But right now, with all the gains that and growth we've seen in markets, I think that most people would have been confident. They would have benefited from it. But if you're thinking, you know, I think I'd be more comfortable just maybe taking a step back, which I don't think is a bad idea. Again, I think that markets are higher moving forward, but I don't know that the volatility getting there is everybody's cup of tea. And that's why it's so good to have a conversation, you know, about what all the investment options are right for you. Because there are ways to say, all right, well, you know, things are going pretty good. I feel like maybe I want to take some chips off the table. Maybe I want to work with somebody that's pretty active in management of my portfolio. Let's have that conversation. Or what are my options to sort of hedge my bets here? And I think one of the problems with the financial services industry is so many firms just sort of take it or leave it. Here's what we do. Here's a diversified portfolio, hang in there. Or here's what we do. Here's an annuity, buy it because this is what's going to happen. Or, you know, here's what we do. I'm a stock picker and, you know, I'm the best in the world. I don't know. I mean, it's just nobody's the best in the world, right? And no product is going to be the silver bullet for everybody. It's a long-term relationship when it comes to your money and investments. So, and it's not always going to be a home run, Cheryl. Right? That's not how it works. But when you're making that transition into retirement and you're going, okay, well, I need a partner in this to help me navigate, you know, all the crap that's going to come at me, right? So it's not just the market. It's also inflation and taxes and estate planning. It's the cost of health insurance. It's very, very complicated. So if you can find the time to sit down and just get, again, an opinion on where you are, take a look at all of your investments. It's not so much a critique on what you did in the past, because all of us came from a certain place, but when you can get information on what all the options are moving forward, I think it's very, very helpful. And by design, with us, at least it's helping you make an informed decision whether you like what we do or not. We're not saying we're specifically your cup of tea, but I do think if you understand what all the options are, you'll make better decisions moving forward.
3: Would you recommend, and I think I know the answer to this, but would you recommend talking with several financial advisors if you're just now starting to put together your retirement financial plan?
4: 100%. So I do recommend talking with several financial advisors. It's for different reasons, but it's a personality scenario. Okay. And what I learned a very, very long time ago is different people react to different situations, right? So what we do at Talon is very, very specific. Now, it's what I believe in. It's the way I would want to be treated if I wasn't an investment advisor and if I didn't own an investment advisory firm. But it's the way that I imagine it. But in my brain, I don't believe that, you know, the way I imagine things is the way everybody would imagine things, which is why I don't take any offense to it if somebody doesn't feel like we're their cup of tea, right? It's because it's not, it just doesn't work that way. Because there is a massive component to this business, which comes to just returns and managing money. But another, not as big, but also very close to important component is the relationship. You have to work with someone that you trust. You have to work with a company that you trust. Let's say you're 55 plus, even 60 plus. Everybody wants to tell you they're the best financial advisor in the world, and everybody has their sales pitch. It's literally exhausting. And so what we find is most people want to talk to a few people, find out, you know, how they work, because business models are different, There's plenty of phenomenal financial advisors out there. There's also a lot of bad ones. But at the end of the day, if you talk to a few and then just gravitate towards that relationship that makes you feel the most comfortable, at least you're making a decision based on several different business models. Mm-hmm. And then we just hope that people, I mean, our goal really on the show, help you make informed decisions. When I say things like don't settle on products, right? So, hey, listen. We don't do annuities. We won't do annuities. I can tell you, you know, until I'm blue in the face, it's not going to work out for you. But maybe you talk to somebody who tells you it's the greatest thing since sliced bread and you believe them. All right. So if that's where you're at, that's where you're at. I'll tell you, I could show you the math and explain to you exactly why you shouldn't do it and why I'd never sell a friend or family an annuity. I just wouldn't. I've been in this business too long. I know and believe that there are much, much better investment options, and I'm not going to take a commission from someone. And just like I wouldn't take a commission from family or friends to sell an annuity, I wouldn't take it from somebody I don't even know. And I don't know how else to be, you know, more authentic about that. But Cheryl, at the end of the day, people, I think they just need to understand where they are, understand where they're going, understand what all the investment options are, and they just need a trusted partner to help them make informed decisions.
3: If you'd like to reach out to Mike and his team at Talon, the number is 904-454-4000, 904-454-4000, or reach out at guardingyournestegg.com. 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We have much more ahead as Guarding Your Nest Egg with Mike Lester continues.

0: If you remember dimming and brightening your headlights with your foot while driving, you fit right in with us. This is Guarding Your Nest Egg with Mike Lester.
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0: News. I'm Pam Puzo. Opposing views on the Sunday shows concerning the conflict with Iran.
1: I'm looking at this with a sense of optimism, knowing that President Trump is a great deal maker. He's not going to take a bad deal. But we may be able to put something in place that will absolutely help resurrect Iran and put them in a position where they can never have a nuclear weapon.
0: Senate Republican Bill Hagerty.
2: Frankly, Iran is stronger than they were 90 days ago before this war because they've used their cheap and lethal drones not just to close the Strait of Hormuz, but to attack our partners and allies in the region.
0: Senate Democrat Chris Coons, both men appearing on Fox News Sunday. There's no treatment and no vaccine, but global health officials say five people have recovered from a rare strain of Ebola that's spreading rapidly in eastern Congo. 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
4: I'm Action News Jax, First Alert meteorologist Trevor Gibbs. A 6 on the WOKV weather meter for this Sunday. A hot and humid day. Temperatures middle to upper 80s. Before we see an afternoon and evening cool down in the form of showers and thunderstorms. Won't be for everybody, but many spots should see additional heavy rain today. And we could even see some localized flooding. So make sure you never drive through a flooded roadway if you do encounter floodwaters. We'll likely see at least some rain linger past sunset tonight through midnight. Tomorrow for Monday, another hot day. Temperatures in the low 90s with a few afternoon showers and storms. I'm First Alert meteorologist Trevor Gibbs.
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6: See. Well, can I start before you say that?
7: Sure.
6: If you're the president of, like, when is the last time you sat down with somebody?
7: Oh, well, that's a fair question. Okay.
6: But I mean, I'm not against him. I'm just saying, I mean, it took a little while to get to that position. And maybe a long time ago that he sat down with somebody and saw him make a mistake. But it is what it is. Okay?
7: But you may still fast agree forward with his answer.
6: I'm not saying I'm not going to. I'm just putting it, let's look at perspective.
7: Okay, let's do that.
6: Well, 20 years ago, I sat down with, but I, maybe it was last week and he just got a promo. It is what it is, yeah.
7: All right, so here's his answer. His answer is that many people underestimate how long retirement can last.
6: Well, it's kind of generic, don't you think?
7: Yes.
6: Of course, right? I mean, people underestimate it, but I think we should look at, so why do we underestimate it?
7: Okay,
6: I think that people look at their family history. You know, I have conversations with people all the time that, at least to me, have you noticed people's tendency to be sort of self-deprecating?
7: Yes.
6: Right? They're just kind of like, well, I'm not going to, and again, I feel it and I understand it. But they're looking at, and it kind of goes back to that, you know, underestimating their longevity, right, moving forward, but based on family history. And it's always a concern to me because, first of all, I hope they're not right, but it feels very, very real to them, right? So, I mean, let's just take it down to just sort of real experiences. It's like, well, pick an issue. And, well, my family has a history of heart problems, and my father and my brother died of a heart attack at a young age. I've already, you know, had an experience. I've got stents now. And, you know, so you tend to, it's just one example of a million, right? It applies to anything, but you tend to go like, well, I just don't think I have, you know, very, very long. And to me, and this is just based on experience, if I asked them the question, did your father know he had heart problems before he passed away? And the answer is usually no, right? Just happened. Did your brother or sister know they had a situation? The answer is usually, well, they thought they might, but not quite. And then by the time it got to them, then they go like, okay, now they've already got the stents. And so whatever. But this is why, you know, I kind of go back to, and I've talked about it on previous shows, we can't underestimate how long you're going to live. Nobody knows, right, what that number is. But if you're sitting in front of me going, well, My parents had this issue. My siblings had this issue. I've got this issue. And I'm looking at you going, yeah, but you know you have the issue and you've already done something about it and you're already on, you know, it's the parts, right? It's the stents. It's the new heart valve. It's the bypass. It's the medication. It's all these things that potentially get you further than you thought you were going to go. So we have to be very, very careful with that statement, Cheryl, right? Like, well, I'm not going to. Yeah, but what if you do?
7: But what if you do? Yeah.
6: But what if you do? Because you're aware they weren't aware. And I think it's kind of, again, self-deprecating, but it's kind of easy to go like, well, I didn't, you know, I'm probably only going to live to pick a number. Like, well, you ran this financial plan to 95. Geez, nobody in my family lived past 68. I'd be lucky to make it to 80. You know, I'm doing the plan going, yeah, but 80, come on, man. You know, you got some good things going for you. So when it comes to managing portfolios, it's, well, let's look at your situation. So how can you be as efficient as you possibly can? And this is why, we love the analysis and the planning and the second opinions, because most people aren't aware. I'm not saying everybody's not aware. Most people aren't aware of all of the investment options. Most people don't realize, at least in my mind, Cheryl, I think they think they have to take more risk than they actually need to for a particular return. We don't talk about necessarily returns unless we have something specific like a structured note, which we know what, you know, the return is under, you know, conditions. But most people don't understand the relationship between sort of risk and reward. So they might go, well, I can go to the bank and get a certain amount. And I know that it's, let's say it's FDIC insured, and let's say they guarantee a certain rate. And right now, I don't know exactly what that number is, but I think that you could probably get around 4% on something guaranteed to the bank, maybe a little bit more. And so there's this balancing act between, okay, well, if I can go to the bank and get around 4, if there's an investment that pays 6 or an investment that pays 8 or 10 or 12 or whatever the number is, right, that the investment pays, then you need to understand the amount of risk that you have to. So let's say 4% is our baseline. I've got no risk there. So to get to 6, how much risk did I add? To get to 8, how much risk did I add? To get to, you know, 10 or 12 or, you know, again, we've talked about it before and we can talk about it again, but some of the structured notes that people don't understand. But, you know, recently we've had ones, again, not an offer now. We don't have it currently, but, you know, for the people that we work with and our clients, you know, they've gotten money in structured notes paying, you know, some of them paying 18% or more. I mean, I realize it sounds like a great number. They have it. They understand it. We went through all the disclosures and they've got the prospectuses. But, you know, I also know there's people listening going, but wait, you got people getting paid, you know, 18% or more on something? Like, yeah, we do. You know, it's specific to their situation. They got all the information, all the disclosures, the prospectuses and all. And you might go, I'd like to know more about that. Great. Could tell you about what we did for them and how we did it. And show you how. Doesn't mean it's right for you. Doesn't mean it works for you. We could even go quote something for you now. I could let you know, as of this weekend, I don't know what the current rate is. But we could find it for you and we could give you all the disclosures and explain to you what the, you know, the pros and the cons and the risks are. But it's always going to be that balance, Cheryl, mm-hmm. right? Helping people understand what their options are and trying to help people sort of get out of their comfort zone of, well, a lot of people are in this comfort zone of, well, there's the bank and then there's the broker, you know, bank and broker. And it's fixed or stock market. And I know I'm oversimplifying it, but that's how a lot of people feel. There's so much in between the two that I think it's worth a conversation. And, you know, we're here to help. And I hope people can, I know they can, because, you know, our listeners and even our reviews online and all say, hey, listen, it was easy. We just had a conversation. They just explained to me what the investment options are. It sounds really bad, I think, in some ways, but Cheryl, we're kind of like take it or leave it. This is who we are. We're not changing it. We will tell you what we do and how we do it and how we get there. And if we're your cup of tea, great. If not, that's okay too. But like, no hard feelings. We're not changing it.
7: Well, let me give the number, Mike, right now. If someone listening would like to reach out to you and talk more about that, it's 904-454-4000, 904-454-4000 to reach Mike and one of his team members at Talon. Mike, if you don't mind, could we just take a second to talk more about structured notes? Because
8: sure.
7: We got a call this past weekend and this gentleman said, you know, I didn't know anything about, I didn't even know they existed. So he appreciated that you talked about those. And I think for those who don't know much about them, could you explain what they are?
6: I will, but also in context, all right? So, okay, so the gentleman hasn't heard about structured notes. It's not that structured notes are new. It's not brand new. It's not a big deal. They've been around for a very, very long time. Structured notes are very, very specific. So if you were to Google structured notes, you're just going to go down that rabbit hole, right? There's a million examples of structured notes. So the way that I like to explain structured notes is to say without, you know, it would take me an hour to explain them exactly, but I would say this. I feel like because of, you know, where we are and the majority of our clients are retired or close to it, investments for a portion of your portfolio that have a defined outcome, I think are interesting to people. There's an entire industry, insurance industry based around this, right? We talk about annuities, we don't like them. But to me, one of the reasons people gravitate towards annuity is because they feel like there's a defined outcome, right? They have some sort of a guarantee associated with it. And I'm not going to give the guarantees on annuities that, you know, I don't like, but structured notes can do that. Lots of different types of structured notes. There's income notes, there's growth notes. But the way I would describe it is this. To me, a structured note is only as good as how you build it on the front end, right? So there are plenty of structured notes that are terrible. There are plenty of structured notes that are great, but great is relative to the person who invested, right? So what are they looking to do? So to simplify a structured note, it's a zero coupon bond, right? So it's going to fall into the category of bonds, but also fall into the category of an equity, meaning stocks. What happens is you can set up, we can choose the length of time, you know, duration. So we can figure out how long we want it to go. So somebody might want something short term or long term. So that's nice about structured notes. I can pick the duration. So maybe I want, pick a number. Maybe I want 12 months. Maybe I want 24 months. Maybe I want 36 months. I can pick what a structured note is based on. So what the underlying investment is. So we're doing this, pretty much on a monthly basis. We got some advertisements about a Tesla note that we did. So again, historically, we don't have it right now, but I could quote it. You know, I could find out what it is today. I just don't know what it is. But yeah, it was, I think it was a 3 years, structure note on Tesla. And then, so we get to pick the underlying investment. Then we, and this was an income note. So it's meant to pay, monthly versus a growth note. We looked at Tesla and we said, all right, well, it's very, very volatile. So, our clients are retired close to it, so we went to add protection. So in this case, we added 50% downside protection on what's called the principal barrier, which is your principal investment, but then also the coupon, which is what it was paying you. This one, I think, was paying about 18.25% per year, which again, like that sounds great, but you got to understand, you know, the mechanics of it. And then at the end of the day, when the dust settled, we had a structured note that was, as I remember it right now, it was a 3-year structured note. Based on Tesla. Tesla at the time was much lower than it is now, and we felt good about that. But we got 50% downside protection, which meant that at maturity, 3 years out, Tesla would have been more, you know, 50% or more less than it was when we started it, and or the bank backing it up, you know, would have to default. And it's possible, but we use big banks. And the coupon would get paid as long as Tesla wasn't down more than 50% over that period of time. I know things like coupons and barriers and all. It's confusing, but every single client had an explanation and the prospectus. And right now, currently, Cheryl, it's going great for them, right? So they're getting paid that money because Tesla's up. I don't think they're going to lose money on the downside, but they could. Going back to your question, you know, from the individual that called in, like, hey, thanks for the information. I didn't realize it existed. Most people don't. But here's the thing. It's just one of a lot of options. But if somebody didn't sit you down and go like, oh, well, hey, here's all of your options. Somebody might go, well, I didn't know I could get a Tesla note. You know, I'm going back a few months now. But, well, gee whiz, I didn't know I could get a Tesla note for 3 years with, you know, 50% downside protection on the principal and the coupon. And all that and get paid 18.25% per year. Gee whiz, I wish somebody would have told me at the time.
7: Mm-hmm.
6: Like, well, okay, well, I get it. You weren't told. And it might not have been, you know, right for you. But the point is, if somebody's sitting down and explaining all of your options, the risk, the reward, showing you the prospectus, I mean, you know everything going in. In that specific example, they're getting paid 18.25% defined outcome under the conditions they agreed to that we talked about. And those conditions might not be something that you would be interested in. But if nobody told you about it, they literally took it off the table before you even saw it.
7: That's right.
6: You should put it on the table, help people make informed decisions. That's the point.
7: That is the point. If you would like to talk more with Mike and his team at Talon, give us a call at 904-454-4000. 904-454-4000. You can reach out to at guardingyournestegg.com. Hope you'll stay with us. We have more right on the other side of this break as Guarding Your Nest Egg with Mike Lester continues.
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4: I'm Action News Jack's First Alert meteorologist Trevor Gibbs. A 6 on the WOKV weather meter for this Sunday. A hot and humid day. Temperatures middle to upper 80s. Before we see an afternoon and evening cool down in the form of showers and thunderstorms. Won't be for everybody, but many spots should see additional heavy rain today. And we could even see some localized flooding. So make sure you never drive through a flooded roadway if you do encounter floodwaters. We'll likely see at least some rain linger past sunset tonight through midnight. Tomorrow for Monday, another hot day. Temperatures in the low 90s with a few afternoon showers and storms. I'm First Alert meteorologist Trevor Gibbs.
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7: About it frequently, but I bring it up all the time because I think everyone's waiting to find out, has there been some proposal made to save Social Security? Are we any closer to fixing the problem today than we were 3 weeks ago? And I would have to say, I don't think we are, but I did think maybe we could talk about some of the, you know, discussions that people are having. There's no real legislative proposal at this point, but there are some people pushing for certain things to happen.
6: I'm sure. I mean, it's all political. It's a very, very serious topic, but it gets really boring because we all know there's no solution. Right?
7: But there has to be something done. They can't let it go away.
6: Someday, sometime. We all know there's an issue. We all know it's not funded throughout retirement. I mean, if you were, you know, 95, I'm not too worried about it. But in your 60s, like, hey, maybe I won't get it. It's an interesting talking point. I think particularly if somebody wants to scare you about it. I've heard some, what they call it, income replacement marketing. And it's income replacement marketing. Shocker, it involves insurance products like annuities. But it's sort of like, oh, you know, Social Security, it's really not funded. And if they don't fund it, you're going to lose your Social Security. So we should probably come up with an investment to replace that income from. Oh, you know what? I got an annuity.
7: I just happened to have one.
6: Yeah. It's a big thing. It's out there.
7: Yeah.
6: And I mean, I guess it satisfies the need for somebody to have an answer for what if I don't have Social Security. It's very premature to lock your money up into one of these annuity products because you think maybe Social Security won't be around at some point in the future. Cheryl, if tomorrow the sky fell and there was no Social Security, you could put your money in an annuity that day and get your income. You don't have to do it on a maybe it's going to be gone, or maybe it's going to be gone, and, you know, wait 5 years for it, 10 years, or never happens. So there's no sense of urgency based on Social Security to use a product to replace the income. But I do think it's fair to be concerned about where it's going to come from. So if it got down to things getting really, really bad with Social Security, the government's going to find a way to fix it. So I think it's unfair to scare people, not that you were doing that, you were just bringing it up, but to scare people about it. I think it's more responsible to have a conversation about, okay, here's your portfolio, here's where you're at. We don't think you're going to lose your Social Security, but if you did, would you still be okay? So it's good to have an answer to that question.
7: It is good to have an answer to that question. It's also good, I think, to test your retirement plan to just to make sure that everything is where you think it is and that you'll be okay down the road. So here's the number you can call if you would like to get a second pair of eyes, maybe on a retirement plan that you currently have, or if you're just heading into retirement and starting on your retirement plan, great time to call. The number is 904-454-4000. That's how you reach out to Talon Wealth Management, 904-454-4000. Mike, I yes. also saw this past week, something fun as we get toward the end of our show, some quirky side hustles. That's what they called it in the article I saw.
6: They called it what?
7: Quirky side quirky. Hustles.
6: Yeah. I said porky.
7: No, like, no, quirky. But, you know, it was interesting to see that some people, you know, they go into retirement and they're bored, so they just want to do something. Well, guess what? You can get paid in some cases for standing in line. You could be a rental friend. Apparently, that's something.
6: What is that?
7: A rental friend. Apparently.
6: Oh, you rent a friend?
7: Yeah, and you could be the friend they rent.
6: Huh. Golly, is there a website for that? I'd be so curious just to log on because I get to pick what friend I want.
7: Well, I don't know.

0: Mike, I've retired and I don't have anything to do, so I'm doing this.
1: Hmm.
0: Something unusual. Can you think of anything?
1: It's actually really common. I can always go back to a conversation from last week. You'll notice I do this on the show. I'm like, last week. Because we're just talking to so many people and I'm genuinely interested in what people are doing and what they're interested in. It's always quite different. There's a lot of consulting that goes on. People who truly enjoy working, it's very hard for them to make the transition to not working, but they realize they need to separate probably from their current situation. And that could be the current company or a company they own or what have you, but they don't necessarily envision themselves not doing something. They just realize they need to transition out of what they're currently doing. And that could be for a million reasons. Maybe management changed or they're just tired of doing it or what have you. That's a very, very common conversation. So in that scenario, we're helping somebody map it out, right? So we're connecting the dots on, well, if you decide to stop working and you don't get paid anymore from work and your health insurance doesn't come from there, and then what about inflation and taxes and how could we invest your money? So, you know, for people who are wondering, well, what does a financial plan look like? It's just us mapping it out for you and then sharing with you what we know and then helping you make informed decisions about all the investment options. So that's what we're doing. Now, whether or not somebody decides that, hey, I want to do this, and then I'm probably going to do something else. The conversation that I had last week with an individual, he owned a franchise, and he knows what he could sell the franchise for. It's a franchise everybody would know. But part of owning a franchise is running the franchise. He doesn't want to run the franchise. So he's trying to figure out how to take the amount of money that he could sell the franchise for and then turn that into income. And then naturally somebody's going, well, if I sold my business for this much, then after tax, I get this much. And then if I took that money and I invested it with you, could I, without working, could that somehow replace my income from the business? Right. So is there a way to sell my business and not have to work and still get paid the same?
0: Mm-hmm.
1: Right. In his case, the answer is yes. Not going to be necessarily the answer for everybody, but that's where the analysis comes from. That's a very natural thing for people to wonder as they're looking to make that transition. So, you know, we go back to just the question, like, how could you piece all of this together and what would it look like for you? And Cheryl, I wish that there was a silver bullet, right? If everybody was a werewolf, you know, we would just have a silver bullet.
0: Yeah. Okay, I guess so.
1: And then we could just show you what the worst case scenario was, I guess. But no, I mean, moving forward, the reason for the individual conversations and the individual situations is everybody is individual and all of their goals are, they may be similar, but they are different. And when we put together these comprehensive retirement plans, comprehensive financial plans, whatever you want to call it, it is catered to every individual. When we tell you about your investment options, those investment options are catered to you. We're here to help you make informed decisions. And yes, we will actively manage the portfolio for you. It's not like you have to do it on your own, but you would have to choose to hire us to do it for you. And so we aren't holding anything back. We're going to tell you what all of your options are so that you can make informed decisions. Not everybody wants to do that, and I recognize it. But I also think it's unfair to withhold information and sort of put yourself out there like, well, we could do that for you, but only if you work with us. Then we'll tell you. We're not going to do that. We're going to give you all the information, and hopefully it's not like drinking out of a fire hydrant, and then we're going to show you how to do it on your own. And then if you decide you don't want to do it on your own, you can work with us. So that's just, I just don't work that way. There's no bait and switch. Come sit down, have a conversation. We're here to help you be successful in retirement. I define success as maintaining whatever standard of living you want to in retirement, adjusted for inflation, taxes, market volatility, all of that moving forward. So we'll do our best for you. That's the most I can promise. And if you decide that's good enough, then you might want to work with us.
0: All right. Well, the Talen Comprehensive Financial Plan is complimentary if you're at least 55 or already retired and you've put aside $250,000 or more for retirement. 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Be sure to hit the subscribe button to be notified of every new episode. Love those, by the way. And that is our show for this week, Mike.
1: 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We won't take offense to you hanging up.

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0: agree on the deal. I'm Pam Husso, Fox News. Republicans are expressing optimism that President Trump will be able to reach a deal with Iran to end the conflict.
1: Whatever the deal may be, it's going to be a performance-oriented deal with real checkpoints. This isn't going to be like the JCPOA, where the Obama administration just used American dollars, used you know, billions of dollars of cash.
0: Senator Bill Hagerty of Tennessee, Democrats, however, not nearly as encouraged.
2: We're not succeeding in overthrowing this regime just by attacking them more and more. And we are paying the cost. In this last week that I've been at home in Delaware, the number one thing I hear from Delawareans is about the costs of gas and groceries.
0: Senator Chris Coons, both men on Fox News Sunday. President Trump has told Fox he's in no rush to secure an agreement.
3: Reports indicate President Trump is holding the line in negotiations with Iran, pushing for several amendments to the proposed deal.
0: Fox's Trey Yingst. Another chaotic scene at an immigration detention center in New Jersey, despite measures to separate protesters from ICE agents.
4: State officials say protesters started breaching into the zone set up for law enforcement, pressing up against those police barricades and shields. Police had to disperse the crowd using tear gas and flashbang grenades. Authorities accused some people of starting a fire on the streets. The New Jersey Attorney General's office says some protesters Saturday evening also refused to follow orders to make way for cars driving employees out of Delaney Hall. They say most people gathered outside complied with the state police's request to clear a pathway. A limited number did not comply and took dangerous actions, including deploying fireworks and throwing gas canisters at law enforcement.
0: That's Fox's Madeline Rivera reporting. 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
17: I'm Action News Jax, First Alert meteorologist Trevor Gibbs. A 6 on the WOKV weather meter for this Sunday, a hot and humid day, temperatures middle to upper 80s. Before we see an afternoon and evening cool down in the form of showers and thunderstorms, won't be for everybody, but many spots should see additional heavy rain today. And we could even see some localized flooding, so make sure you never drive through a flooded roadway if you do encounter floodwaters. We'll likely see at least some rain linger past sunset tonight through midnight. Tomorrow for Monday, another hot day, temperatures in the low 90s with a few afternoon showers and storms. I'm First Alert meteorologist Trevor Gibbs.
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20: Oh, hot damn, back in action, hour number 3 on Fox Across America with your radio buddy, Jimmy Failla. Reachable to you, the listener, at 888-788-9910. Very busy hour on the show. Texas Radio Hall of Famer Paul Glaser is going to stop by to talk about James Tallarico, who is now the Democratic nominee for Senate. He'll be going up against Ken Paxton. He'll be doing so as a vegan who says God is a woman. That's, whoa, I got to tell you, man.
21: Hell is the world coming?
20: I don't have the answer, but you're welcome to help me find it, as I said, in this hour, 888-788-9910. And the rules are the same every freaking hour that we're on the air. We don't care who you vote for, what you identify as. We do not care what you're attracted to. I am a former New York City cab driver. You don't want to know what those Middle Eastern guys were attracted to. Not good. But like I said, you're all welcome. Be a Republican or a Democrat. Just do not be a... bang. Donald Trump wrapping up a cabinet member in the cabinet meeting anyway. Did not wrap up a cabinet member. Saran wrap. Oh, Tulsi. We're done with Tulsi Gabbard. Here's some Saran wrap.
22: Get her out. Get her out of here.
20: Wrapping up a cabinet meeting, if you will. They were obviously talking about the situation in Iran, saying they're either getting a good deal or they're getting no deal, because he's obviously not sitting around acquiescing to whatever the Ayatollah wants.
22: He does have to watch his ass.
20: Okay, the Trump man means business. But there, I don't know if we're minutes away or days away. I know traditionally a lot of these Iranians have tried to run out the clock on U.S. presidents, and I think that's the hope right now, is that with the midterms quickly approaching, they're hoping the president will make a less than favorable deal because he wants the gas prices to go down and help him at the pump. Now, the truth is, I believe Donald Trump, and I said this yesterday, is governing beyond this moment. Meaning he knows, you know, he's going to make a deal. And they're going to, media is going to tell you it was the worst deal ever, and he sold out the country, and we're not any safer, and we're all going to die. Like, they're going to do that. Okay, but he's worried about how this deal will be judged by future generations. It's one thing nobody talks to you about, and it's so hard to wrap your head around. There's going to come a day in your life where they're using Donald Trump favorably in the media. And I say that because there's going to be a different Republican running for office, and they're going to need to demonize them by saying, Donald Trump wasn't even this bad. I miss the old days where that's what they do. I mean, understand, in the last election cycle, Dick Cheney endorsed Kamala Harris. And the Democrats could not throw their arms around the guy fast enough. They had labeled Dick Cheney a war criminal and called him Darth Vader for his entire life in politics. But for literally the previous 24 years, he was Darth Vader, war criminal. And then he's like, I'm voting for Kamala. And they were like, come on down. We love this guy.
23: Democrats are so full of crap.
20: And the point is, as crazy as this sounds, Trump is not always going to be the eye of the media storm. you know, in 10 years, 15 years. He's not going to be the guy. They're actually going to be using him to make points against other Republicans. And they're going to be calling Trump a moderate. And they're going to say, well, you know, Trump was a little more America first. This guy's all over the map. And that's the point. Every Republican who runs is literally Hitler. They're literally a fascist. They're literally selling out the country to their rich friends. But look at the beneficiaries of the Trump presidency so far. No tax on tips. Does that affect the rich people or does that affect the gig workers going shift to shift? It affects the gig workers. No tax on Social Security. Is that for the rich? No, it's for the seniors living on fixed incomes. The Trump RX plan, that's causing pharmaceutical companies to sell you drugs at a preferred cost. That ain't helping out the rich pharmaceutical company. It's helping out the little guy. Okay, these are policies that help the little guy. When he sent the National Guard into these neighborhoods around the country, that makes the little guy's community safer. These are not things that fit the bill of what they're accusing him of. Oh, he's a crony con man getting rich. It's my favorite thing in the world when people say that. They try to discredit people. Oh, he's a failed businessman. Everyone's a failed businessman. Every successful businessman you know, whoever you tell me the most successful businessman is, you know, is a failed businessman, meaning he has had ideas that absolutely tanked. He has had companies go under. He's had products that didn't get off the ground. Persistence is the determining factor between you and everything you ever hope to accomplish in this world. Okay, it's not, I got rejected. What does that mean? Everybody who makes it gets rejected a million times. It's your ability to keep going. Do you know the old Rocky speech about getting knocked down? It's about how hard you get back up, that whole thing. I have an affinity for Sylvester Stallone because I dated a girl from Staten Island who had the same accent as Sylvester Stallone. It wasn't the hottest thing in the world. Hey, Jim, we going out Friday night or what? I want to go watch the fight and get a little Italian food, a little calzone. I'm like, oh, man. That's rough. But the point is we're having this conversation. Every single time they try to tell you that the problem in your life is not you, it's the successful people. They are eroding your ability to be self-reliant, to be persistent, to kind of, you know, control your own narrative. Like, you understand there's two types of life stories. Everybody's doing one of them right now. Everyone in this audience is doing one of them. You can live a biography life or you can live an autobiography life. What's the difference, Jimbo? Give it to me. Well, if you're leading a biography life, it's the people around you kind of write your life story for you. You know, oh, my cousins and my uncles, my dad, they did this job, so I'm going to do that job because that's kind of what was expected of me and that's the environment I grew up in, and it was just all I ever knew was everybody that was a guy in the family was going to do this. Whether you're working on the farm or you're working in the mine or maybe you're a cop. Everybody in my family's a cop. Okay, in the biography version of my life, I absolutely would have been a cop. I went to college, got a criminal justice degree, took police tests. Then I heard they were doing a thing called a background check, and I was like,
1: oh, my mistake.
20: But no, seriously, okay, I wanted to write my own story. That's an autobiography life. Okay, biography life is you kind of follow the path life has laid out for you. And autobiography is like, no, I'm going to write my own story. Good, bad, crazy, sad, doesn't matter. I'm just going to go my own way. I'm just going to do my own thing. And the truth is, what the Democrats are selling right now is not an autobiography life. They are selling you a biography life. Now, there is, in theory, safety in that. If you're working for a family business or going into a blue-collar profession, everyone else in your family has worked and retired off of, there's a lot of safety in that. But the biography life they're selling you does not require you to work or follow in the footsteps of your self-reliant family. It's just telling you to shut up, smoke some more weed, and let the government solve everything.
2: Government is not the solution to our problem. Government is the problem.
20: Okay, this is Zora Mamdani pushing back on Jeff Bezos. He went on, Mamdani was on CNN last night.
23: CNN is the worst.
20: But, you know, Jeff Bezos was talking about how you could raise my taxes, but it's not going to make the teachers better off. Okay, and that the bigger problem in life is not revenue, it's spending. Okay, it's the government won't stop spending money. We're in mountains of debt. And of course, government spending drives up the cost of everything because it cheapens the value of the American dollar and raises the cost of goods in the process.
3: Thanks, big government weenuses.
20: Here is Mamdani, though, saying Jeff Bezos has got it all wrong. What does this guy know about finance? He just started a trillion-dollar company. This guy doesn't have a clue. The former TikTok rapper who was living in a rent-controlled apartment and just got married in Uganda. Even though I say I am a champion of the gay community, Uganda criminalizes homosexuality. It's punishable by death. Think about that. Okay, if two guys get married in Uganda, they don't play Here Comes the Bride, they play Here Comes the Cops, and you're in big trouble. That wedding does not have a happy ending. I mean, it might. You know what I'm getting at here? It might have a happy ending, but, you know, if the cops see it, it will not last long. Here it is, clip 37.
0: You know, I know a few teachers in Queens who would beg to differ. And I think that if I was worth as much money as he was, then I would probably say the same thing. The fact of the matter is that we are talking about a city where one in four New Yorkers are living in poverty. And we're hearing from one of the richest men that our world has ever seen about how he and others who make that kind of money shouldn't have to pay their fair share. And frankly, what New Yorkers want to see is a tax system that recognizes the scale of this affordability crisis and actually provides a way for city government to be able to invest in those same New Yorkers in the manner that we used to decades ago.
20: Oh, come on, dude. Seriously?
4: Life is hard, but it's harder when you're stupid.
20: The city doesn't need to invest in everybody. The city needs to get the hell out of the way. Okay? You want to know, honestly, why the city, you know, people are having a hard time? Guys, the city has crushed the working man and the small business with all of the taxes and regulatory burdens you can imagine. Think about me, okay? If I'm going to drive my car into New York City, me, just little old me, okay, the toll at the Midtown Tunnel is going to cost me $20 a day. But in addition to that, I'm going to pay a congestion fee, an additional toll. It's not just you get a toll, you get a second toll at the same tunnel. I'm out $32, and at no point do I see a single woman topless. That is an outrage. That is like they're charging you like a strip club price to get into the city. And they're like, oh, we got to help out the working class. Between the working man's $300 train ticket, his $30 toll, the fact that they charge him to park at the same freaking train station. You know, it's tough. The working man can't get ahead. Okay, but it's okay because we're implementing a new tax on every sandwich you buy. It's designed to make the working man get ahead. He's just going to pay an extra $2 a sandwich. This is the kind of dumb stuff they do. And government programs don't help. It's, in a perfect world, they would. It'd be great if they could, but they're not incentivized to help. People game the system, take advantage of our generosity, but the private sector is always going to beat the government because it has to. The private sector cannot stay in business. If the private sector says, yeah, we're going to do $1 billion to feed people and nobody gets fed and now the $1 billion is gone, they don't get another $1 billion. They all get fired and they bring in new people. But in politics, like, we ran through the billion and cost estimates weren't accurate. We're going to conduct a study and find out how much money we really need. And then that'll recommend $2 billion that we also won't use to feed people. That's the bigger problem. Okay, the private sector has an incentive to succeed. And that's why we want you writing an autobiography life. Because if you're living a life where you are incentivized to succeed because you have to get off your ass and work. You have to control your finances. You have to control yourself. You have to discipline yourself to be a better person. You will write an autobiography life. If you just sit around smoking weed, watching Netflix, yeah, the government's going to keep sending you a check, but it's going to go further, you know, shorter and shorter in life, as is you and your achievement and everything else out there. And I don't mean to get all self-help on you. I truly don't, but I'm just surrounded on the streets of New York by like so much inherent laziness that like I feel like an overachiever. Guys, I am a grown man who plays video games. If I am the voice of reason, I pretty much believe that we are all screwed.
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36: Assumptions are not changing. Researchers also say the study is mechanistic, focusing on how the biological process works instead of proving direct cause and effect. For more health news, go to foxnewshealth.com. House call for health. I'm Lisa Brady, Fox News.

0: is Fox Across America with Jimmy Fallon. What a country we live in. A guy can go from being a New York City cab driver to hosting a nationally syndicated talk show and maybe his own Saturday night TV show. It is a land of true opportunity where a gay vegan who believes God is non-binary can be a Senate nominee. Anything's possible in this great land. Joining us is a man who can attest to all of this. Texas Radio Hall of Famer, the owner of KTVB in Tyler, Texas, Paul Gleiser returns to the show. Hey, man.
1: Hey, Jimmy, and I'm so excited that you would compare me in an introduction to a gay vegan.
0: You
1: would use that in introducing me. How you doing, brother?
0: I'm just reading the intro the way you wrote it down, pal. I don't know what I kid. What do you think is more disqualifying? I was asking a caller earlier from your market. What do you think is more disqualifying to the people of Texas? The stance on Christianity or the fact that he is a vegan?
1: You might have to, both of them are disqualifying, I'd like to think, but I think I gotta lean vegan. I mean, come on. You've been here, man. You know.
0: It is a hazing ritual. It is a wall-to-wall hazing ritual of smoked meats of assorted varieties. And yeah, I don't see how this thing wins statewide. What it looks like from here, and this is why we needed to get you on, is I see a lot of special interest money from outside of Texas financing this campaign.
1: A mountain of it. Mm-hmm. And more of it's coming. Mm-hmm. And the thing that has me worried is they're going to take the fact that Ken Paxton has more political and personal baggage than an airport carousel and use it against him. And it might be enough. It might be enough for those people in the squishy middle, those 20%, 15% undecideds, to push it in the direction of Count Tallarico. Right now, the polling, which I don't necessarily believe, has it as a jump ball.
0: Yeah, but I think of, we're talking to Paul Gleiser from the great state of Texas. What I think of is the fact that we've seen this kind of manufactured hype around other guys. Beto's the first one who comes to mind. And they do a very effective job in the media of trying to convince us that 15% of the people hold a majority view. You know, and I think is absolutely what this would be, because he doesn't have a majority view on a single issue. I mean, God is non-binary doesn't really pull well at any house of worship. And we've already discussed the veganism. So, I mean, aside from special interest money, I guess the only other motivation people have is there's just such a bitter partisan divide that you vote for your team now. You don't really vote for your personal, you know, your personal prosperity. Is that the concern?
1: Well, that is the concern. And the other concern is that we came within a whisker of electing Senator Beto O'Rourke here in Texas. I mean, so it's not beyond the realm of possibility that Tallarico could win this thing. And I think anybody who says otherwise is just either a cheerleader or they're not really all that well informed.
0: Wow.
1: I mean, I don't think it'll happen, but I do think it could happen.
0: Okay. Well, I mean, they're going to spend probably $1 billion.
1: Well, they're going to spend an enormous amount of money. And here's what I think cost Cornyn. I think what cost Cornyn is his close association with John Thune. Mm-hmm. And I think what cost John Thune is when we go back, you know, 10 years from now and do the history of this election, failing to pass the Save America Act.
0: Yep. Because you gave them that big, the majorities, and they did not.
1: It's an 80-20 issue, yeah. and the GOP couldn't get it over the finish line. Mm-hmm. And Thune doesn't want to nuke the filibuster. I don't want to nuke the filibuster either, except for the fact that the day that the Democrats take over the Senate, they're going to nuke the filibuster, and we're going to have the state of Puerto Rico and the state of District of Columbia and a 13 justice Supreme Court.
0: Holy heck. We're talking to Paul Gleiser, and I know those are all things they're, you know, purporting to want to do. What's so funny about the whole stack the court thing is like, oh, we got to stack the court. You know, we could stack the court right now. I'm not proposing that we do. But the point is they're saying this in the name of, air quote, protecting democracy.
1: When the last thing they can withstand is democracy.
0: That's the point. It's so fascinating to me. Like, we need a court that'll unanimously rubber stamp everything we want to do because democracy.
1: Yeah, because no, the last thing they want is democracy because in a world where informed people cast votes that count, they don't have a single winning issue.
0: No, well, that's a good point, man, because I'm trying to jog my brain as you're saying that. What, I really, because even like what their signature thing was climate change, and they gave up on that. I mean, climate change is, while Tallarico had originally said his campaign was vegan when he was running the last time, was because he thought it was going to save the environment. But that
1: by eliminating cow farts. I mean, just think about how weird their whole deal is. Mm-hmm. And the thing I'm taking comfort in, I hope we got about 20 seconds. Yeah. Lloyd Benson is the last Democrat elected to the Senate from Texas. That was 1988. And if Lloyd Benson were alive today, he'd have to run as a Republican. So the Democrats, I mean, the Democrats are completely different today.
0: Right. So best case scenario for Tallarico is that he loses a national election to Dan Quayle's son. Is that what you're telling me?
1: Yeah, there it is.
0: The great Paul Gleiser, everybody. See you next week, buddy. You're the best.
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6: News. I'm Paul Stevens. President Trump is reportedly demanding some changes to the latest peace proposal reached by U.S. and Iranian negotiators. This as White House officials are warning Iran.
7: If President Trump agrees to this deal, I would tell the Iranian leaders right now, he will enforce it, and both military and economically.
6: Treasury Secretary Scott Bessent on Fox's Sunday Morning Futures. New Jersey's governor, meantime, asking for changes from the feds after more anti-ICE protests in Newark.
8: 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Provide appropriate care and medical for all detainees, especially the most vulnerable. 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Stop pressuring them into signing deportation documents.
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20: I'm Action News Jack's First Alert meteorologist Trevor Gibbs. A 6 on the WOKV weather meter for this Sunday. A hot and humid day. Temperatures middle to upper 80s. Before we see an afternoon and evening cool down in the form of showers and thunderstorms. Won't be for everybody, but many spots should see additional heavy rain today. And we could even see some localized flooding. So make sure you never drive through a flooded roadway if you do encounter floodwaters. We'll likely see at least some rain linger past sunset tonight through midnight. Tomorrow for Monday, another hot day. Temperatures in the low 90s with a few afternoon showers and storms. I'm First Alert meteorologist Trevor Gibbs.
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0: I see one of my buddies from the business world outside my radio studio this time of year. It's because the guy lost big money betting on the Knicks. But lo and behold, the Knicks are going to the conference finals, so it couldn't be the reason. Superstar, I am talking about the president of Broadacre Financial. He's promoting the 10th anniversary Laugh to Remember benefit at Gotham Comedy Club, an event, Chris Haynes, that I am hosting for the 10th time. Chris Haynes joining us in studio. Hey, man.
21: Hey, how are you? Great to be here, Jimmy.
0: And you can confirm you have lost no NBA betting.
21: None.
0: Every
21: 11-0.
0: You have to laugh because there's two types of people outside my radio studio when I do the show. It's either Fox people I work with giving me the finger because they weren't booked today, or it's somebody from my old taxi garage who's like, hey, I'm in a little bit of a pinch here. You got to do me a favor. You got to help out here. But you are here on behalf of neither of those causes. This is a phenomenal cause. I have hosted it 10 years in a row. This year, it's going off June the 10th at the Gotham Comedy Club. It's a Wednesday.
21: June 3rd.
0: June 3rd?
21: 3rd, yeah.
0: Is that real?
21: That is real, yeah.
0: Don't move. Okay. I gotta write this down. It's fine. I'll be there. Doesn't change my avails. But I said it earlier. It is June the 3rd, folks, at Gotham Comedy Club, right down on 23rd Street, where I got my start. So think about that. I was driving a cab, getting cut off and shot at, and performing in opium dens on the Lower East Side of Manhattan. And then one day, the Mazzillis, who own that club, were like, "Hey, I think you could do some spots over here, but you can't park there. It's for Seinfeld." So I had to park around the block at my old garage, because you know when Seinfeld's going to Gotham, they have the cones out front so he can park in the front.
21: Right.
0: So that's how you know, like if you're a comic on the show that night, if you see the cones, you're like, oh, I'm getting bumped because this guy's doing an hour and a half. But no one's getting bumped at Laugh to Remember. You're coming down. There's a live auction. It's a phenomenal cause. You'll see me. You're going to see a lot of phenomenal comics. It's like, as events go, I always talk about this at the beginning of the show, and I certainly walk away feeling the same way because you get that delicious swag bag.
21: Right.
0: You're eating a higher level of cookie at a Chris Haynes event than you are. You know, as comics go, we judge these events based on the swag bag. But as events go, I don't know of a more kumbaya event. And I think a lot of it has to do with the fact that you get out there and address the crowd every year. I've obviously hosted it every year. And there's a genuine investment in this. It's not like somebody got dragged to a polo match in the Hamptons on the weekend and they're just going because they think they have a shot with this girl. And now they're overbidding on a painting they don't want because they think these people actually care. They're all affected by this one way or the other. And you're doing this alongside the Taub Institute up at Columbia University. And every year the event begins with the doctors giving us an update on how the money we've raised has funded progress in this direction or that direction, and this is what they're targeting. And it's actually like productive. And it's crazy because you wouldn't leave there feeling like it was productive because we drank and laughed our asses off. But we get a lot done. We're raising a ton of money.
21: Yes. Yeah. This is going to be the 10th event.
0: Mm-hmm.
21: You've been instrumental since day one, really helping elevate the event. We get people coming in from all across the country. This year, we have people flying up from Florida, Texas. We have a couple coming in from Sri Lanka.
0: Whoa.
21: It's really going to be really extraordinary. And you really are instrumental in getting us to where we are today. So I just want to thank you for that.
0: Oh, come on, Chris. You're buttering me up. That just means he's taking away my cookie because Fox Wardrobe told him to. They're like, do me a favor. No more white chocolate chips for the kid. I kid. We're talking to Chris Haynes from Broadacre Financial. The 10th annual Laugh to Remember is June 3rd at the Gotham Comedy Club. Benefits the Taub Institute. Research going towards Alzheimer's and brain aging. It's something everybody in this audience has some type of a connection to. And it's literally my favorite event of the year to do because it's a combination of a couple of different things. Number one, my home comedy club, which I love. Number two, a phenomenal cause, which I couldn't be prouder to be associated with. But number three, you're running this. And of course, Jennifer Wayne, who runs a lot of the quarterbacking yes. plays, they really are like phenomenal people, man. They're good people. And I like being around in my line of work, you know, because politics can get so cutthroat and I deal with so many like operatives. It's sure. nice to be around good people. You know when a cat finds sun on the rug and the cat's just like, this is what I do now. I sit on this rug for as long as this skylight isn't leaking, okay? It really is an emotional sunspot on the rug, the Laugh to Remember outfit. So I have to give you credit. But give me this. Knowing that there could be some type of NBA finals happening.
21: Mm-hmm.
0: Okay, and you've probably got a lot of Knicks fans in that room.
21: Oh, sure. Yep. Yeah, I've already researched the Knicks will be away.
0: Okay.
21: And that game starts at 8:30, so we'll be midway through the headliner set.
0: Okay.
21: So really the last half hour of Jared Fried's set, I'm a little concerned about.
0: But that's what I was going to ask. We'll give score updates.
21: Yes.
0: So what we'll do is I will text Jared from the side.
21: Okay.
0: And as in the middle of a set, he can give them an update. And that'll keep everybody tied up.
21: Yes.
0: Because, the last thing you want to do, because these are like really great people and they care. But it's like when someone has their wedding, and like the Yankees are in the World Series or something like that. I'm like, babe, this isn't going to work. You know what I mean?
21: Sure.
0: But this will work. If you've made it to the headliner, we're fine.
21: Yes.
0: Is it true that the NBA has actually changed the start time to accommodate Laugh to Remember? What do you say to those
21: rumors? We've had some dialogue, so they're going to try to accommodate us.
0: We got Adam Silver on the other line right now. Said he doesn't want to tangle with Laugh to Remember, so they're going to postpone the start time. But it could be the Knicks against either the Oklahoma City Thunder, defending champs, or San Antonio. It's a great moment of civic pride, which is something I also think lines up really well for the 10th annual Laugh to Remember, is that there is a sense of community when you get a team that goes all the way. Because everybody cares. Whether you're a fan or not, you know the city is kind of on the alert. You see more jerseys in the subway.
21: Yes.
0: You know, that's like and anytime you're seeing more clothes in the subway, that's progress.
21: Right.
0: Because oftentimes it's less, like a lot less clothes.
21: Yes. Yeah.
0: not the kind you want to see. But we're talking to Chris Haynes. 10th annual Laugh to Remember is June 3rd at the Gotham Comedy Club, Jimmy. It is a Wednesday night. It is the NBA Finals. So after you come, this is what's going to happen. You're going to come to Laugh to Remember. Okay, you're going to donate, you're going to bid, you're going to have an outrageous time, you're going to laugh your nuts off, okay? And then you're going to have the opportunity not only to after party, but maybe go watch the Knicks next door. You could.
21: You could.
0: You could go
21: Absolutely.
0: To Jake's Saloon.
21: That's
0: and
21: right.
0: You're probably going to meet every comedian who is on the show is probably going to be there not only watching the game, but depending on how it goes, they might be putting on a blonde wig and turning tricks to pay the bookie. Not that I know anything about that. I'm just saying, I've heard. I kid. But to you, what do you think the most fulfilling thing of being on the 10th year of this event is for you?
21: Well, you know, the whole thing came about because about 16 years ago, my dad started having difficulty speaking.
0: Mm-hmm.
21: And so we went out to a great hospital on Long Island, LIJ,
0: mm-hmm.
21: and they diagnosed him with aphasia, which is what Bruce Willis has that they talked about a year ago. And but they really weren't sure what the source of it was. So through a friend of mine, I got connected to the Taub mm-hmm. Institute.
0: Mm-hmm.
21: And we went in and we met with Dr. Richard Mayhew, who I didn't know at the time was chief of neurology, literally, you know, the smartest guy in the room.
0: Mm-hmm.
21: And Richard, within an hour, was able to accurately diagnose my dad had FTD, frontal temporal dementia.
0: Okay.
21: And this is a form of dementia that starts off initially with your inability to speak and then moves forward. And it's typically you know, a 6 to 8 year time frame. Mm-hmm. So when we walked out of the Institute, you know, we walked away with a clarity and understanding as to what the time frame looked like for my dad. Mm-hmm. You know, the ability to get great service and advice from the doctors and the researchers, and the patient care was outstanding. Mm-hmm. And it really allowed for my dad to have a high quality of life for mm-hmm. the last 6 years. Okay. He was able to live at home until the very end out in Long Island in mm-hmm. East Northport. And so about 4 years into his struggles, I decided that, you know, life is short and mm-hmm. I wanted to give back.
0: Yes.
21: So I had a very, I was very fortunate to have a great career on Wall Street, where I worked with a lot of successful and very good people. And I also did a lot of business in the real estate world, real estate finance world. I mm-hmm. met a lot of real estate folks who were very generous. So I called up Chris Mazzilli mm-hmm. and I said, Chris, I have this idea. And Chris told me, you know, we do hundreds of these types of events at the club. And he said, we could definitely run it for you. And mm-hmm. I pitched the idea to Columbia mm-hmm. and they thought about it for a couple of days and they came back. They said, let's go for it. And our first year, we had Susie Essman from Curb.
0: I remember this.
21: Right? And Susie absolutely killed, mm-hmm. Just like you do every year.
0: Come on.
21: Okay? And then it was off to the races. Jim Brewer, Billy Gardell, Sam Morrell, mm-hmm. Mark Norman, you name it. We've had him or her. It's really been great.
0: It's been phenomenal. We're talking to Chris Haynes. 10th annual Laugh to Remember is June 3rd at the Gotham Comedy Club. One of the funniest of all the events we've done. There's a picture one year. It's like me, you, the late, great Louis Anderson.
21: Oh, yes.
0: Louis Anderson was hanging out.
21: Yeah, we had a cameo.
0: It was like Billy Gardell, Louis Anderson. That was the same year.
21: Yes.
0: It was like Mayu, Gina Brion, Louis Anderson. It's like that photo looks like a dream you'd have if you took acid and went to bed. It was like so bizarre.
21: That's right.
0: But that's part of the magic of doing something at Gotham is you don't know who's going to show up. You might run into Jim Gaffigan. You might run into Seinfeld because they just stop in. It's like a home club.
21: Yeah, I remember I got the call from Chris earlier that day. He said that Louis Anderson's people want to see if he could do 7 minutes. I said, absolutely. And he came in after you, and it was great. I think he was going to do the Tonight Show or something the next day.
0: Yep.
21: And it worked out great. And, you know, I think the thing that has amazed me the most over the last decade is that how generous people are.
0: Yeah.
21: And, you know, most people don't want to talk about Alzheimer's or mm-hmm. Parkinson's or all these brain diseases that the Taub is really working very hard and successfully to help cure. But the costs involved with these diseases nationwide, I mean, annually, it's over $380 billion in healthcare costs.
0: Wow.
21: Yeah, the numbers are huge. And it's going to go to $1 trillion annually by 2050.
0: Sheesh.
21: Yeah, so if we're able to reduce the time frame for Alzheimer's or dementia from 5 years down to 4 years, mm-hmm. that savings is in the tens of billions of dollars.
0: Wow.
21: Right. Yeah. So we have about 150 research scientists and doctors at the Taub, the best in the business, and they take patients from all over the world. We're very fortunate that they happen to be here in New York. Uh-huh. But at the end of the day, their main goal is to help cure these diseases, which impact so many families and so many caregivers.
0: Yeah, 100%. We're talking to the great Chris Haynes. He is on a political talk show, the only guy I'm going to have in here all week that's trying to save you money. There's nobody else out there. That's not going on. They like to spend it. They like to make the money, that whole thing, but not Chris Haynes. See, every once in a while. Give me this before you go. So it's June 3rd. We're pumped up. We have a link that we'll post with this and everything else. What is the direct website? Mike, you have that in there too? Give it to me when you get a second, because I just want to make sure they have that too. And the other thing I was going to say is if you are in New York, you should absolutely come, because I host the show and you'll hang out with me all night and you'll meet all the other comics and you'll meet Chris Haynes and you get the swag bag. That's Jenny Fallon's personal highlight. She waits at home for the swag bag. Good. It matters. So that's a thing. And then, I mean, in all honesty, you're doing something on behalf of something that affects literally everybody.
21: Yes.
0: You know, it is a real thing. Like, it's one thing for us to sit here and tell you Joe Biden jokes every day for 3 hours. But when you're actually affected by it, you understand there's also a gravity to this. Mm-hmm. That, you know, I've dealt with this. My uncle Sonny had the same issue, and he wound up in a home in Utah. And, you know, didn't last as long. But, you know, it's something we're all too keenly aware of.
21: Right.
0: You know,
21: right.
0: And this is one of those areas that transcends politics or differences or anything else. This is a human cause, human cause, as is gambling on the Knicks. So we are going to give score updates during the game. The great Chris Haynes, I can't wait to hang out. And as one of the items before I let you go, because there's going to be all kinds of wild things auctioned off.
21: Yes.
0: You know, rounds of golf at courses we could never get into, you know, research grants at Columbia. But we're also auctioning off this year one of my jackets.
21: Yes.
0: That was not only worn on TV, but was worn to the White House Correspondents' Dinner. So you're literally getting like Jack Ruby's derby hat.
21: Yes.
0: You're probably going to have to testify based on what went on at the Correspondents' Dinner.
21: Right.
0: You know, if the jacket was seen in the wrong photo. Okay. But that's part of the thrill of bidding on a jacket. Like, yes. You don't ever know where it's going to take you.
21: That's great. Yes.
0: All I ask is that if you bid on my jacket and win and somehow wind up having to give a deposition because of the White House Correspondents' Dinner, you have to wear the jacket to the deposition. You have to.
21: I love it.
0: The right thing to do.
21: It's great.
0: The great Chris Haynes, everybody. Thanks, man.
21: Thank you so much.
0: Oh, you're the best.
21: Thanks.
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3: Jimmy Failla, as we take one more trip out to the great state of Texas, Frank is in Fort Hood. Yo, Frank.
4: Hey, Jimmy, nice to talk to you again, man.
3: You too, my man. It's always good to get the band back together. What's the intel? What's going on in Fort Hood?
4: Okay, well, Fort Hood, but Texas in general, you know, we're not that far from Austin.
3: No,
4: so
3: that's
4: when
3: true.
4: That election happened last night and everybody's with the endorsement, Trump endorsed Paxton not because he wanted to help Paxton. Mm-hmm. He knew Paxton was going to win, just like we did. We were trying to tell everybody Cornyn is toast.
3: Okay.
4: If he would endorse Cornyn, he'd have got that first L.
3: Yep.
4: And as far as Tallarico goes, that dude puts off a vibe like a man in a van with no winners at the playground. That's a creepy dude. And as far as people worrying about him winning, he's not winning Texas.
3: No.
4: There's one thing I'm sure of is if, remember when Pete Buttigieg couldn't get 1% of black support?
3: Mm-hmm.
4: Even yep. Stephen A. said, he don't move us.
3: Yep.
4: Look, there's one thing about black folks in Texas. They love the Lord and they love Jesus. And when they get a hold of some of this guy's sermon, man, it'll be surprised me if Paxton doesn't get 50% of the black vote in Texas. Because
3: wow.
4: I just don't see him voting for this guy.
3: Man. No, I honestly, I don't see it either, man. And I have so many clips I didn't even get to play today that I almost, you know, they say sometimes we're being trolled. Like, I think this was supposed to be a trailer for a Netflix reboot. You know how they make those woke reboots? I think they were making a series called Gato O'Rourke. And these are just leaked clips from the trailer, and he somehow wound up running for Senate instead. I'm convinced. I'll play more before we go. But, Frank, we got to hang, man. Right. I'm going to be down in Texas.
4: Me too. That vegan stuff ain't kicking either, because I'm about to drop some pork steaks on this grill right now and drink one of them Dos Equis.
3: Oh, what a country. Good for you. All right.
4: Love you, Jimmy.
3: You too, my man. You're the best. Go get him, Frank. Are you kidding me? Dos Equis and pork on the... Doesn't get any better than that. But in a state like Texas, I'm telling you because I care. Okay? You're going to get a lot of media coverage on this race because they're going to spend $1 billion. And then they're going to give you a lecture about Citizens United and how there's too much money in politics.
5: Democrats are so full of crap.
3: I mean, guys, Kamala Harris spent $1.5 billion in a 100-day campaign. And I grant you, half of that was her bar tab. But the point is, the Democrats outspend the Republicans in every single race. And then if they lose, they're like, oh, the billionaires. That was Bernie Sanders saying the other day. Elon Musk spent $1 billion on Donald Trump. He did spend $189 million on the last election, and Bernie Sanders was upset about that. But did Bernie Sanders say anything when Mark Zuckerberg spent $500 million in 2020? Jeff Bezos spent $200 million? And that's the point. Okay, none of them care about politics and money. They don't care about anything beyond power. Okay, the Democrats told you that Trump and the Republicans were crazy. You can't vote for Trump. You're going to normalize crazy. Anyway, the elections are coming. Don't forget to vote for the vegan who says God is a woman. That's crazy. That's a real clip. I'm not making this up. There are so many Tallarico clips. I don't even know which ones to play you. Here's 6 biological sexes, clip 16.
6: I want us all to be aware of is that modern science obviously recognizes that there are many more than 2 biological sexes. In fact, there are 6.
7: That is a fact check false.
3: Guys, modern biology recognizes 2 sexes. Male, female, and bull. That's what they recognize. But don't tell that to Tallarico, who says God is 9 binary. Here it is, clip 17.
6: Is both masculine and feminine and everything in between.

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4: Reported doubts. I'm Paul Stevens, Fox News. President Trump is reportedly not satisfied with the latest peace proposal between the U.S. and Iran.
5: Reports indicate President Trump is holding the line in negotiations with Iran, pushing for several amendments to the proposed deal during a meeting late last week in the Situation Room. President Trump spoke with Fox News over the weekend, indicating the United States is very close to a good deal.
6: Slowly but surely, we're getting, I think, what we want. And if we don't get what we want, we're going to end it a different way.
5: President Trump making clear that the military option remains on the table if Iran doesn't sign his deal. Secretary of War Pete Hegseth traveled to Singapore, where he echoed President Trump's desire to reach an agreement with Iran.
4: Fox's Trey Yingston, Tel Aviv. The current deal on the table would reportedly reopen the Strait of Hormuz without any tolls and extend the ceasefire for 60 days for more talks about Iran's nuclear program. The director of the National Economic Council says lower fuel prices are coming because of U.S. efforts to end the fighting in Iran.
7: As negotiations continue with Iran, Kevin Hassett said more ships are starting to get through the Strait of Hormuz and reach oil refining nations that had to shut down, causing high jet fuel and diesel costs. On Fox News Sunday, Hassett said that caused U.S. refineries to shift.
8: They changed what they refine and refined less gasoline and more of the other stuff, which was so costly. As soon as the oil lands in Asia, then we expect those prices to reverse and gasoline production in the U.S. to go up.
7: A recent Fox News poll listed the cost of living as the biggest economic issue for nearly 6 in 10 Americans. Grinnell Scott, Fox News.
4: Israeli troops capturing a strategic mountaintop with a Crusader-built castle in northern Lebanon and the deepest incursion into that country in more than a quarter century. 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
10: I'm Action News Jax First Alert meteorologist Trevor Gibbs. A 6 on the WOKV weather meter for this Sunday. A hot and humid day. Temperatures middle to upper 80s. Before we see an afternoon and evening cool down in the form of showers and thunderstorms. Won't be for everybody, but many spots should see additional heavy rain today. And we could even see some localized flooding. So make sure you never drive through a flooded roadway if you do encounter floodwaters. We'll likely see at least some rain linger past sunset tonight through midnight. Tomorrow for Monday, another hot day. Temperatures in the low 90s with a few afternoon showers and storms. I'm First Alert meteorologist Trevor Gibbs.
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18: If you have it, then yeah.
19: All right, so hang on.
18: Price,
19: all right.
18: It just went through the roof. Okay. Yeah, if we had a stock.
19: And we'll also talk about one thing to make sure you figure into your retirement financial plan.
18: Okay. Let's do it.
19: All right. But first, we're going to start with beefflation.
18: Yes.
19: Yeah, not stagflation.
18: I feel like I know where you're going with this. I feel like I'm feeling this at home, though, beefflation.
19: Well, that's exactly where it is. It's right in your backyard, everyone's backyard.
18: It's right on my grill, I think.
19: Yes. Summertime for many of us means backyard barbecue.
18: We just came off of a holiday weekend,
19: right?
18: We're grilling out.
19: Yeah. Mm-hmm. And the trend since 2020 has been...
18: I don't like beefflation, beeflation.
19: I guess I was beflay. I like that.
18: Cool. Yeah, cool with the kiddos. But you'd be like, yeah, we got some of that beeflay going on. No beeflation.
19: That's dad cool. I hate to tell you that.
18: Oh my gosh. My kids think I'm the biggest dork, but I love it. Yeah.
19: Well, I think all kids think their dads are dorks. But.
18: Yeah, right up until they need money.
19: Yeah. And then
18: suddenly you're cool.
19: Yeah. So beef has gone up in price. It basically is the story since 2020. So it just kind of gives us I guess that's bringing inflation down to one tangible thing that you can look at and say, yep, things are going up. Prices
18: hamburgers
19: are going up. Yep.
18: Yeah. You know where I feel it? The McDonald's drive thru.
19: Mm-hmm.
18: I go through the drive thru now and a Big Mac meal is $12.
19: Oh, I know. I know.
18: I'm thinking, what? And my kids look at me like, oh, what's the big deal? I'm like, well, the big deal is it used to be $5 or $6 or something. They don't understand.
19: But there is that lower price menu that they brought back because everything else was going up so much. So
18: Well, you can. I mean, this isn't a fast food restaurant commercial, but you know, it kind of makes you know, like, well, okay, McDonald's kind of has their elbows out. Like, well, we're McDonald's. We'll charge $12 for a Big Mac meal if we want to. We're a big deal. I sort of appreciate the Steak and Shake in the corner that goes, oh, yeah, well, for $4.99, you can get a burger and fries and a drink. I think they're doing that now. I can't keep up with it. But you see my point. It's yes. just marketing.
19: That's true.
18: And I'm not knocking. I mean, I love a good Big Mac. I try not to eat them because it's not great for my figure. But is what it is. Okay. So beefflation, please continue. What's going on here?
19: It's just really, again, bringing it back down to your personal economy, right? Because things like an increase in price of beef make you think about that. Okay, yeah, you know what? That is a whole lot more than it was last summer.
18: Mm-hmm.
19: And so when you think about your own personal economy, you start thinking about, well, how can I manage what's going on at the national level? Which we really can't, but we can manage our own little slice of that.
18: So I just think back to conversations we've had on the radio, conversations that we have with clients, conversations that we have with listeners about, you know, 2022-ish and moving forward, but massive, massive inflation, right? Because all the money that went out and everything that happened because of COVID and, you know, on one hand, you've got like, oh, wow, our Social Security just got a COLA of 8 or 9%. But
19: that did happen.
18: Oh, by the way, you know, everything costs more. But it was, you know, eggs and bacon and milk. And all of this happens in this capsule. Things happen in a capsule. And we get very, very upset about it. But what we were talking about at the time was we were all very upset that things had all stepped up in price because of inflation. But what people felt like at the time, at least a lot of people, was, okay, but when this is over, it'll go back. It'll go back to the prices like they were before. But that's not how it works. Now fuel is something different. It's very high now, and it'll probably come back. But just the staples, and it doesn't matter if it's the grocery store. It doesn't matter if it's construction, you know, things like lumber or labor costs or anything. So typically in economies, once you build it up to a certain point, it doesn't go back. The question is, does it stay level or does it move forward? So going back to your question, Cheryl, when we talk about just portfolios and how do they need to perform and literally speaking to people that are retired or very close to it, you have a lot of control over your future when you're working and you're getting a paycheck. Right. You go to work, you get paid, you get your health insurance, you probably get, you know, other things. You're contributing to depending on where you work, you know, maybe it's a 401k or something else. But, you know, there's a pattern to that. And if you keep working, hopefully get a raise over time that sort of offsets inflation. But when you make that transition to retirement, you're literally cutting the, you know, for lack of a better term, you know, umbilical cord. It's just, that's it. And now you've got your money. And it's funny, I was on a plane the other day and I was just watching that movie, Gravity. Not my favorite movie in the entire world, but there's just like, it's on space all the time. And there's a scene where they're kind of floating and they've got this tether between him and it breaks. And the guy just kind of floats out into space and you can't do anything about it, right? So when you cut that cord with your employer, then that's it. Now you're sort of on your own, right? So in this instance, you know, he just had as much oxygen in his suit as he had, and then that was it. Couldn't do anything about it. But in retirement, it's like, all right, well, I've got this much available. I could get more, but I actually have to work to do it. But I want to make this transition into retirement, and I need to understand what my options are. And so people usually do math, Cheryl. They'll go, okay, if I just had zero interest or zero returns on the amount of money I have set for retirement, I could pull this much out every single year for the rest of my life up to a certain date. But what they don't understand typically is what that rate of return might be. So then they might start at zero and then go to, well, what if I could just get 3% of the bank? Okay. What if maybe I could get, 5% on something, 6% on something. And, you know, it's really the percentage that makes a lot of sense to people, but they need to know that they can trust that result. So that's where the planning comes in. Now, the market doesn't, we were just talking about it. It'd be nice if we had a crystal ball and we could do this or we could do that. But what most people are looking for is, all right, I need a relationship with all of my investment options. Let's just call it the overall market. But I need the relationship to be specific to what I'm looking for. So some people are more aggressive. Some people are super conservative. Some people are more in the middle. But helping people understand what the options are and not just sitting them down and going, hey, listen, yeah, just put your money in here and you'll be okay. It's just, you know, after 25 plus years of doing this, it's not enough information. And I think people need more.
19: So how do you start rooting out that information when you sit down with someone? Because I think, in a way, we feel vulnerable when we sit down for the first time to talk about money.
18: Well, of course you do. And there's a million things that go through your mind. It's very scary to retire now, right? Not everybody, but most people are retiring without a pension, so they have to make their money work for them. So that's very scary. If you're retired or close to it, the financial services industry, it is what it is. There's nothing wrong with it, you know, when it comes to marketing, but you know, you've got a target on your back. So just reach out to any financial advisor or firm when it comes to your money. What are they going to tell you? They're the worst. Well, I don't know. We're the worst of, but.
19: Well, we're pretty medium.
18: Well, we're kind of mediocre. I mean, if you want to work with us, you can.
19: We're not bad, but we're not great. No, they're not going to.
18: But those
19: that.
18: Guys around the corner are actually kind of cool. I wish I could work for them. You know, it's just not how it works, you know? Like they're going to be like, hey, we're the best. And let me tell you why we're the best. And that's okay. That's just that we all know that's how the world works. But the problem is everybody's the best. Right. In their own mind, at least. I mean, in our mind, I mean, we're prideful. Prideful to the extent that I feel like we can help most people because I feel most people aren't getting all of the information, all the options that are available to them. But also prideful to the extent that, you know, we're very willing to recognize people that have been in a great situation. They have great advisors. There are plenty of amazing financial advisors out there. Right. And they don't all work for talent. You know, so it's not like, we're the only firm that's going to do everything for you. But I think what most people are looking for is just an honest conversation about their situation and what they're looking to accomplish. And somebody that will not just try to say, hey, we're the best, or we're going to pigeonhole you into this, or we're going to sell you a product. But why not just have an open conversation about all the options and try to have that without an agenda? And the agenda, it's a relative term. I will never pretend that we don't have an agenda at Talon. All right. Or shower. You and I don't have an agenda on the radio show. Certainly we hope that you work with us, but our agenda is to help you make informed decisions. And I think we back it up every single time we meet with somebody. It's just that, okay, here's who we are. This is what we do. This is how we do it. This is what we think we bring to the table. And we would love to work with you. But ultimately, if you decide not to work with us, and I can say this honestly, and I know it's going to sound like radio mumbo jumbo or like whatever, but, honestly, as long as people are making good decisions moving forward and they're comfortable, I'm very happy with that. Where I get really, really agitated is when we meet people that got bad information, or they trusted the wrong person, or, you know, there was like this heavy sales pitch that turned into them going into a product or something like that. There is no crystal ball, Cheryl, but people need to find their way. And if we can be a sounding board for individuals that are retired or close to it, that are just looking to be successful, and we show you what we do and how we do it, you're going to decide for yourself whether or not we're your cup of tea. But along the way, you're going to get a second opinion. You're going to get an analysis of where you currently are and where you could expect to be moving forward with your current investments. You're going to get a complete, right, comprehensive financial plan that maps it out for you. This is what, in our opinion, you need to do to be successful moving forward, whether you work with us or not. And then we're also going to help you out with complimentary estate planning.
19: That's a lot. And it starts with that conversation when you call 904-454-4000. Now, when you sit down for that first, I guess, get to know you session.
18: Well, it's a call.
19: It's
18: right?
19: a call.
18: Then it's called and we set up a meeting and then we do the analysis and then we, you know, look at sitting down. Yep.
19: Right. So that's when you explain in detail what you do and how you do it and what you can provide to that person who has placed the call and wants to know more about Talon. 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
1: I'm Action News Jax, First Alert meteorologist Trevor Gibbs. A 6 on the WOKV weather meter for this Sunday, a hot and humid day, temperatures middle to upper 80s. Before we see an afternoon and evening cool down in the form of showers and thunderstorms, won't be for everybody, but many spots should see additional heavy rain today. And we could even see some localized flooding, so make sure you never drive through a flooded roadway if you do encounter floodwaters. We'll likely see at least some rain linger past sunset tonight through midnight. Tomorrow for Monday, another hot day, temperatures in the low 90s with a few afternoon showers and storms. I'm First Alert meteorologist Trevor Gibbs.
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0: thanks for spending part of your weekend with us here on Guarding Your Nest Egg with Mike Lester. I'm Cheryl White, and at the beginning of the show, I mentioned an index, and you probably guessed, Mike, I was talking about the Shiller-Cape ratio. It's a formula.
1: Oh, of course, you know, because everybody thinks about that.
0: Well, you being in the biz and all. But I don't know if we want to get into how it works. I mean, the formula behind it. But basically, an average year would be, I think, 17 is what they say on this index that talks about the S&P 500. But right now it's hovering around 40, a little bit above 40. And if you look back through time, the metric reached the mid-30s right before the Great Depression, 44 around the dot-com burst of 2000. So what can we extrapolate from that?
1: Well, I mean, so that's not the only one. There's a Buffett index that's also, I mean, kind of getting back to what you're talking about, but there's a Buffett index that is saying the same thing, which is, okay, so historically, when we get to a point where we are right now, it's not that we have a major issue in markets, but maybe more often than not, it's potentially problematic, right? So you can go through, if we break this down, so, you know, we can look at those indexes. I guess instead of talking about an index, which can be kind of convoluted, just talk to individuals about what's going on. So imagine you're in a situation where one of the measurements would be, well, are markets overbought or oversold? So overbought just means that people are paying more than the company's actually worth on paper. So just ask yourself, let's say that a friend or a family member came to you and said, well, hey, I have this great company. Do you want to invest in it? And you go, well, how much is it going to cost me? Like, well, this is how much we make, but we want you to pay us, you know, pick a number. You know, if it was 10X, like, oh, okay, maybe what you make in a year. Oh, 20 times what you make in a year. I don't know. You know, so that's where these multiples come in. Mm-hmm. You know, so what's the multiple on, and I'm oversimplifying here, but, you know, basically it's earnings. So when you're investing in markets, you're looking at not just present day, but the future. So you have to believe that the company you're investing in, so what's the value of this company, right? Let's say it was a specific stock, right, stock market. What's the value of the company now versus what we think it's going to be worth in the future? And again, I'm oversimplifying, but that's how the markets work. So when we look at these indexes, a lot of it's valuation, right? Not of every single company, but just overall in markets. What you find is that the value that companies are trading at are at a multiple that historically is uncomfortable, if that makes sense. And what that indicates is that potentially markets are overbought. And if markets are overbought, there are statistics out there that say, okay, when markets are overbought, typically there's a chance that they go down. And then so you have to navigate that. Okay, so if markets are overbought versus oversold, right? So if markets are overbought, chances are they go down. If markets are oversold, meaning they're selling at a multiple that's less than what it probably should be, probably go up. Should we be taking a closer look at this? But then you have to take a look at other factors that are going on. So I think markets are trying to digest all of this information. It's a little bit scary right now in terms of, not that markets are going to crash, but there are some things coming to fruition, and it's sort of a wait and see scenario. So what I think is, you know, if you're pretty young and you're not going to need your money in the next 10, 20, 30 years, and you've got time to wait, probably not a really big deal to you, because there are some things that are potentially negative, the indexes that you mentioned, or the strategies that you mentioned. But on the back end, we're also seeing some things that we've never seen before, right? So let's say that things get smoothed out in the Middle East, which I believe they will here in the near future. Then we haven't even talked about what's going on in South America with Venezuela. We haven't even talked about what's going on with Cuba. We haven't talked about the pressure that's on China now because of what's going on to come to the table and be a better business partner. We haven't really even talked about Russia. I mean, so there's just a lot going on. We tend to be focused on the short term. But right now, with all the gains that and growth we've seen in markets, I think that most people would have been confident. They would have benefited from it. But if you're thinking, you know, I think I'd be more comfortable just maybe taking a step back, which I don't think is a bad idea. Again, I think that markets are higher moving forward, but I don't know that the volatility getting there is everybody's cup of tea. And that's why it's so good to have a conversation, you know, about what all the investment options are, right for you. Because there are ways to say, all right, well, you know, things are going pretty good. I feel like maybe I want to take some chips off the table. Maybe I want to work with somebody that's pretty active in management of my portfolio. Let's have that conversation. Or what are my options to sort of hedge my bets here? And I think one of the problems with the financial services industry is so many firms just sort of take it or leave it. Here's what we do. Here's a diversified portfolio. Hang in there. Or here's what we do. Here's an annuity. Buy it because this is what's going to happen. Or, you know, here's what we do. I'm a stock picker and, you know, I'm the best in the world. I don't know. I mean, it's just nobody's the best in the world, right? And no product is going to be the silver bullet for everybody. It's a long-term relationship when it comes to your money and investments. So, and it's not always going to be a home run, Cheryl. Right? That's not how it works. But when you're making that transition into retirement and you're going, okay, well, I need a partner in this to help me navigate, you know, all the crap that's going to come at me, right? So it's not just the market. It's also inflation and taxes and estate planning. It's the cost of health insurance. It's very, very complicated. So if you can find the time to sit down and just get, again, an opinion on where you are, take a look at all of your investments. It's not so much a critique on what you did in the past, because all of us came from a certain place, but when you can get information on what all the options are moving forward, I think it's very, very helpful. And by design with us, at least it's helping you make an informed decision whether you like what we do or not. We're not saying we're specifically your cup of tea, but I do think if you understand what all the options are, you'll make better decisions moving forward.
0: Would you recommend, and I think I know the answer to this, but would you recommend talking with several financial advisors if you're just now starting to put together your retirement financial plan?
1: 100%. So I do recommend talking with several financial advisors. It's for different reasons, but it's a personality scenario. Okay. And what I learned a very, very long time ago is different people react to different situations, right? So what we do at Talon is very, very specific. Now, it's what I believe in. It's the way I would want to be treated if I wasn't an investment advisor and if I didn't own an investment advisory firm. But it's the way that I imagine it. But in my brain, I don't believe that, you know, the way I imagine things is the way everybody would imagine things, which is why I don't take any offense to it if somebody doesn't feel like we're their cup of tea, right? It's because it's not, it just doesn't work that way. Because there is a massive component to this business, which comes to just returns and managing money. But another, not as big, but also very close to important component is the relationship. You have to work with someone that you trust. You have to work with a company that you trust. Let's say you're 55 plus, even 60 plus. Everybody wants to tell you they're the best financial advisor in the world, and everybody has their sales pitch. It's literally exhausting. And so what we find is most people want to talk to a few people, find out, you know, how they work, because business models are different. There's plenty of phenomenal financial advisors out there. There's also a lot of bad ones. But at the end of the day, if you talk to a few and then just gravitate towards that relationship that makes you feel the most comfortable, at least you're making a decision based on several different business models. Mm-hmm. And then we just hope that people, I mean, our goal really on the show, help you make informed decisions. When I say things like don't settle on products, right? So, hey, listen, we don't do annuities. We won't do annuities. I can tell you, until I'm blue in the face, it's not going to work out for you. But maybe you talk to somebody who tells you it's the greatest thing since sliced bread and you believe them. All right. So if that's where you're at, that's where you're at. I'll tell you, I could show you the math and explain to you exactly why you shouldn't do it and why I'd never sell a friend or family an annuity. I just wouldn't. I've been in this business too long. I know and believe that there are much, much better investment options, and I'm not going to take a commission from someone. And just like I wouldn't take a commission from family or friends to sell an annuity, I wouldn't take it from somebody I don't even know. And I don't know how else to be, you know, more authentic about that. But Cheryl, at the end of the day, people, I think they just need to understand where they are, understand where they're going, understand what all the investment options are, and they just need a trusted partner to help them make informed decisions.
0: If you'd like to reach out to Mike and his team at Talon, the number is 904-454-4000, 904-454-4000. or reach out at guardingyournestegg.com. 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We have much more ahead as Guarding Your Nest Egg with Mike Lester continues.

0: If you remember dimming and brightening your headlights with your foot while driving, you fit right in with us. This is Guarding Your Nest Egg with Mike Lester.
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3: News. I'm Carmen Roberts. President Trump says time is on his side in securing a deal with Iran. He told Fox News over the weekend the U.S. is very close to a good deal.
4: Slowly but surely, we're getting, I think, what we want. And if we don't get what we want, we're going to end it a different way.
5: President Trump making clear that the military option remains on the table if Iran doesn't sign his deal.
3: Fox's Trey Yingston, Tel Aviv. 61 candidates are on the ballot for California governor, with Tuesday's primary to decide which two, regardless of party, will move on to the general election in November.
6: Polls have shown former State Attorney General Javier Becerra, a Democrat, leading the pack. Fellow Democrat billionaire Tom Steyer and Republican Steve Hilton are within the top three.
3: Fox's Madeline Rivera. 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
7: I'm Action News Jack's First Alert meteorologist Trevor Gibbs. A 6 on the WOKV weather meter for this Sunday. A hot and humid day. Temperatures middle to upper 80s. Before we see an afternoon and evening cool down in the form of showers and thunderstorms. Won't be for everybody, but many spots should see additional heavy rain today. And we could even see some localized flooding. So make sure you never drive through a flooded roadway if you do encounter floodwaters. We'll likely see at least some rain linger past sunset tonight through midnight. Tomorrow for Monday, another hot day. Temperatures in the low 90s with a few afternoon showers and storms. I'm First Alert meteorologist Trevor Gibbs.
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9: Along with Mike Lester, I'm Cheryl White. Mike, recently the president of wealth management at U.S. Bank was asked about the biggest retirement mistake that he's seeing people make. So,
10: oh boy,
9: I want to see if you agree. So what okay. he's seeing.
10: Well, can I start before you say that?
9: Sure.
10: If you're the president of, like, when is the last time you sat down with somebody?
9: Oh, well, that's...
10: I mean, okay.
9: A fair anyway. Question. Okay.
10: But I mean, I'm not against him. I'm just saying. I mean, it took a little while to get to that position, and maybe a long time ago that he sat down with somebody and saw him make a mistake. But it is what it is. Okay.
9: But you may still Fast agree forward. With his answer.
10: I'm not saying I'm not going to. I'm just putting, let's look at perspective.
9: Okay, let's do that.
10: Well, 20 years ago, I sat down with, but I, maybe it was last week and he just got a promo. It is what it is. Yeah.
9: All right. So here's his answer. His answer is that many people underestimate how long retirement can last.
10: Yeah. Well, that's kind of generic, don't you think?
9: Yes.
10: Of course. Right? I mean, people underestimate it, but I think we should look at, so why do we underestimate it?
9: Okay,
10: I think
9: great
10: that
9: question.
10: People look at their family history. You know, I have conversations with people all the time that, at least to me, have you noticed people's tendency to be sort of self-deprecating?
9: Yes.
10: Right? They're just kind of
9: yes.
10: like, well, I'm not going to, well, you know, I, well, you know, and again, I feel it and I understand it. But they're looking at, and it kind of goes back to that, you know, underestimating their longevity, right, moving forward, but based on family history. And it's always a concern to me because, first of all, I hope they're not right, but it feels very, very real to them, right? So, I mean, let's just take it down to just sort of real experiences. It's like, well, pick an issue. And well, my family has a history of heart problems, and my father and my brother died of a heart attack at a young age. I've already, you know, had an experience. I've got stents now. And, you know, so you tend to, it's just one example of a million, right? You apply to anything, but you tend to go like, well, I just don't think I have, you know, very, very long. And to me, and this is just based on experience, if I ask them the question, did your father know he had heart problems before he passed away? And the answer is usually no, right? Just happened. Did your brother or sister know they had a situation? The answer is usually, well, they thought they might, but not quite. And then by the time it got to them, then they go like, okay, now they've already got the stents. And so whatever. But this is why, you know, I kind of go back to, and I've talked about it on previous shows, we can't underestimate how long you're going to live. Nobody knows, right, what that number is. But if you're sitting in front of me going, well, my parents had this issue, my siblings had this issue, I've got this issue, and I'm looking at you going, yeah, but you know you have the issue and you've already done something about it and you're already on, you know, it's the parts, right? It's the stents, it's the new heart valve, it's the bypass, it's the medication, it's all these things that potentially get you further than you thought you were going to go. So we have to be very, very careful with that statement, Cheryl, right? Like, well, I'm not going to. Yeah, but what if you do?
9: But what if you do? Yeah.
10: But what if you do? Because you're aware they weren't aware. And I think it's kind of, again, self-deprecating, but it, you know, it's kind of easy to go like, well, I didn't, you know, I'm probably only going to live to pick a number. Like, well, you ran this financial plan to 95. Geez, nobody in my family lived past 68. I'd be lucky to make it to 80. You know, I'm doing the plan going, yeah, but 80, come on, man. You know, you got some good things going for you. So when it comes to managing portfolios, it's, well, let's look at your situation. So how can you be as efficient as you possibly can? And this is why, you know, we love the analysis and the planning and the second opinions, because most people aren't aware. I'm not saying everybody's not aware. Most people aren't aware of all the investment options. Most people don't realize, at least in my mind, Cheryl, I think they think they have to take more risk than they actually need to for a particular return. We don't talk about necessarily returns unless we have something specific like a structured note, which we know what, you know, the return is under, you know, conditions. But most people don't understand the relationship between sort of risk and reward. So they might go, well, I can go to the bank and get a certain amount, and I know that it's, let's say it's FDIC insured, and let's say they guarantee a certain rate. And right now, I don't know exactly what that number is, but I think that you could probably get around 4% on something guaranteed to the bank, maybe a little bit more. And so there's this balancing act between, okay, well, if I can go to the bank and get around 4, if there's an investment that pays 6 or an investment that pays 8 or 10 or 12 or whatever the number is, right, that the investment pays, then you need to understand the amount of risk that you have to. So let's say 4% is our baseline. I've got no risk there. So to get to 6, how much risk did I add? To get to 8, how much risk did I add? To get to, you know, 10 or 12, or, you know, again, we've talked about it before and we can talk about it again, but some of the structured notes that people don't understand. But, you know, recently we've had ones, again, not an offer now. We don't have it currently, but, you know, for the people that we work with and our clients, you know, they've gotten money in structured notes paying, you know, some of them paying 18% or more. I mean, I realize it sounds like a great number. They have it. They understand it. We went through all the disclosures and they've got the prospectuses. But, you know, I also know there's people listening going, but wait, you got people getting paid, you know, 18% or more on something? Like, yeah, we do. You know, it's specific to their situation. They got all the information, all the disclosures, the prospectuses and all. And you might go, I'd like to know more about that. Great. Could tell you about what we did for them and how we did it. And show you how. Doesn't mean it's right for you. Doesn't mean it works for you. We could even go quote something for you now. I could let you know, as of this weekend, I don't know what the current rate is. But we could find it for you and then we could give you all the disclosures and explain to you what the, you know, the pros and the cons and the risks are. But it's always going to be that balance, Cheryl, mm-hmm. right? Helping people understand what their options are and trying to help people sort of get out of their comfort zone of, well, a lot of people are in this comfort zone of, well, there's the bank and then there's the broker, you know, bank and broker, and it's fixed or stock market. And I know I'm oversimplifying it, but that's how a lot of people feel. There's so much in between the two that I think it's worth a conversation. And, you know, we're here to help. And I hope people can, I know they can, because, you know, our listeners and even our reviews online and all say, hey, listen, it was easy. We just had a conversation. They just explained to me what the investment options are. It sounds really bad, I think, in some ways, but Cheryl, we're kind of like take it or leave it. This is who we are. We're not changing it. We will tell you what we do and how we do it and how we get there. And if we're your cup of tea, great. If not, that's okay too. But like, no hard feelings. We're not changing it.
9: Well, let me give the number, Mike, right now. If someone listening would like to reach out to you and talk more about that, it's 904-454-4000. 904-454-4000 to reach Mike and one of his team members at Talon. Mike, if you don't mind, could we just take a second to talk more about structured notes? Because
10: sure.
9: We got a call this past weekend, and this gentleman said, you know, I didn't know anything about, I didn't even know they existed. So he appreciated yes. that you talked about those. And I think for those who don't know much about them, could you explain what they are?
10: I will, but also in context, all right? So, okay, so the gentleman hasn't heard about structured notes. It's not that structured notes are new. It's not brand new. It's not a big deal. They've been around for a very, very long time. Structured notes are very, very specific. So if you were to Google structured notes, you're just going to go down that rabbit hole, right? There's a million examples of structured notes. So the way that I like to explain structured notes is to say without, you know, it would take me an hour to explain them exactly, but I would say this. I feel like because of, you know, where we are, and the majority of our clients are retired or close to it, investments for a portion of your portfolio that have a defined outcome, I think are interesting to people. There's an entire industry, insurance industry based around this, right? We talk about annuities. We don't like them. But to me, one of the reasons people gravitate towards annuity is because they feel like there's a defined outcome, right? They have some sort of a guarantee associated with it. And I'm not going to give the guarantees on annuities that, you know, I don't like. But structured notes can do that. Lots of different types of structured notes. There's income notes, there's growth notes. But the way I would describe it is this. To me, a structured note is only as good as how you build it on the front end, right? So there are plenty of structured notes that are terrible. There are plenty of structured notes that are great, but great is relative to the person who invested, right? So what are they looking to do? So to simplify a structured note, it's a zero coupon bond, right? So it's going to fall into the category of bonds, but also fall into the category of an equity, meaning stocks. What happens is you can set up, we can choose the length of time, you know, duration. So we can figure out how long we want it to go. So somebody might want something short term or long term. So that's nice about structured notes. I can pick the duration. So maybe I want, pick a number. Maybe I want 12 months. Maybe I want 24 months. Maybe I want 36 months. I can pick what a structured note is based on, so what the underlying investment is. So we're doing this, pretty much on a monthly basis. We've got some advertisements about a Tesla note that we did. So again, historically, we don't have it right now, but I could quote it. You know, I could find out what it is today. I just don't know what it is. But yeah, it was, I think it was a 3 years structured note on Tesla. And then, so we get to pick the underlying investment. Then we, and this was an income note, so it's meant to pay monthly versus a growth note. We looked at Tesla and we said, all right, well, it's very, very volatile. So our clients are retired close to it. So we went to add protection. So in this case, we added 50% downside protection on what's called the principal barrier, which is your principal investment. But then also the coupon, which is what it was paying you. This one, I think, was paying about 18.25% per year, which again, like that sounds great, but you got to understand, you know, the mechanics of it. And then at the end of the day, when the dust settled, we had a structured note that was, as I remember it right now, it was a 3-year structured note based on Tesla. Tesla at the time was much lower than it is now, and we felt good about that. But we got 50% downside protection, which meant that at maturity, 3 years out, Tesla would have been more, you know, 50% or more less than it was when we started it. And or the bank backing it up, you know, would have to default, and it's possible, but we use big banks, and the coupon would get paid as long as Tesla wasn't down more than 50% over that period of time. I know things like coupons and barriers and all, it's confusing, but every single client had an explanation and the prospectus. And right now, currently, Cheryl, it's going great for them, right? So they're getting paid that money because Tesla's up. I don't think they're going to lose money on the downside, but they could. Going back to your question, you know, from the individual that called in, like, hey, thanks for the information. I didn't realize it existed. Most people don't, but But here's the thing. It's just one of a lot of options. But if somebody didn't sit you down and go like, oh, well, hey, here's all of your options. Somebody might go, well, I didn't know I could get a Tesla note. You know, I'm going back a few months now, but well, gee whiz, I didn't know I could get a Tesla note for 3 years with, you know, 50% downside protection on the principal and the coupon and all that and get paid 18.25% per year. Gee whiz, I wish somebody would have told me at the time.
9: Mm-hmm.
10: Like, well, okay, well, I get it. You weren't told and it might not have been, you know, right for you. But the point is, if somebody's sitting down and explaining all of your options, the risk, the reward, showing you the prospectus, I mean, you know everything going in. In that specific example, they're getting paid 18.25% defined outcome under the conditions they agreed to that we talked about. And those conditions might not be something that you would be interested in. But if nobody told you about it, they literally took it off the table before you even saw it.
9: That's right.
10: You should put it on the table, help people make informed decisions. That's the point.
9: That is the point. If you would like to talk more with Mike and his team at Talon, give us a call at 904-454-4000. 904-454-4000. You can reach out to at guardingyournestegg.com. Hope you'll stay with us. We have more right on the other side of this break as Guarding Your Nest Egg with Mike Lester continues.
10: Hi, this is Mike Lester, Jacksonville native, host of the Guarding Your Nest Egg radio show and founder of Talon Wealth Management. 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
7: I'm Action News Jack's First Alert meteorologist Trevor Gibbs. A 6 on the WOKV weather meter for this Sunday, a hot and humid day, temperatures middle to upper 80s. Before we see an afternoon and evening cool down in the form of showers and thunderstorms, won't be for everybody, but many spots should see additional heavy rain today. And we could even see some localized flooding, so make sure you never drive through a flooded roadway if you do encounter floodwaters. We'll likely see at least some rain linger past sunset tonight through midnight. Tomorrow for Monday, another hot day, temperatures in the low 90s with a few afternoon showers and storms. I'm First Alert meteorologist Trevor Gibbs.
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12: Yeah.

0: We're back. This is Guarding Your Nest Egg with Mike Lester. I'm Cheryl White. And Mike, I know we talk about it frequently, but I bring it up all the time because I think everyone's waiting to find out, has there been some proposal made to save Social Security? Are we any closer to fixing the problem today than we were 3 weeks ago? And I would have to say, I don't think we are, but I did think maybe we could talk about some of the, you know, discussions that people are having. There's no real legislative proposal at this point, but there are some people pushing for certain things to happen.
1: I'm sure. I mean, it's all political. It's a very, very serious topic, but it gets really boring because we all know there's no solution. Right?
0: But there has to be something done. They can't let it go away.
1: Someday, sometime. We all know there's an issue. We all know it's not funded throughout retirement. I mean, if you were, you know, 95, I'm not too worried about it. But in your 60s, like, hey, maybe I won't get it. It's an interesting talking point. I think particularly if somebody wants to scare you about it. I've heard some, what they call it, income replacement marketing. And it's income replacement marketing. Shocker, it involves insurance products like annuities. But it's sort of like, oh, you know, Social Security, it's really not funded. And if they don't fund it, you're going to lose your Social Security. So we should probably come up with an investment to replace that income from. Oh, you know what? I got an annuity.
0: I just happened to have one.
1: Yeah. It's a big thing. It's out there.
0: Yeah.
1: And I mean, I guess it satisfies the need for somebody to have an answer for what if I don't have Social Security. It's very premature to lock your money up into one of these annuity products because you think maybe Social Security won't be around at some point in the future. Cheryl, if tomorrow the sky fell and there was no Social Security, you could put your money in an annuity that day and get your income. You don't have to do it on a maybe it's going to be gone, or maybe it's going to be gone, and you know, wait 5 years for it, 10 years, or never happens. So there's no sense of urgency based on Social Security to use a product to replace the income. But I do think it's fair to be concerned about where it's going to come from. So if it got down to things getting really, really bad with Social Security, the government's going to find a way to fix it. So I think it's unfair to scare people. Not that you were doing that. You were just bringing it up. But to scare people about it, I think it's more responsible to have a conversation about, okay, here's your portfolio. Here's where you're at. We don't think you're going to lose your Social Security. But if you did, would you still be okay? So it's good to have an answer to that question.
0: It is good to have an answer to that question. It's also good, I think, to test your retirement plan to just to make sure that everything is where you think it is and that you'll be okay down the road. So here's the number you can call if you would like to get a second pair of eyes, maybe on a retirement plan that you currently have, or if you're just heading into retirement and starting on your retirement plan, great time to call. The number is 904-454-4000. That's how you reach out to Talon Wealth Management, 904-454-4000. Mike, also saw this past week something fun as we get toward the end of our show. Some quirky side hustles. That's what they called it in the article I saw.
1: They called it what?
0: Quirky side hustles.
1: Yeah. I said porky.
0: No, quirky. But, you know, it was interesting to see that some people, you know, they go into retirement and they're bored, so they just want to do something. Well, guess what? You can get paid in some cases for standing in line. You could be a rental friend. Apparently, that's something.
1: What is that?
0: A rental friend. Apparently.
1: Oh, you rent a friend?
0: Yeah, and you could be the friend they rent.
1: Huh. Golly, is there a website for that? I'd be so curious just to log on because I get to pick what friend I want.
0: Well, I don't know if you get to pick your friend or not, but what
1: about...
0: Well,
1: it seems like a kind of like a dating app, you know.
0: It kind of does now that you say it that way.
1: Friends without benefits, yeah. Right? Just friends.
0: I wasn't going there, but now it seems a little icky. But anyway, you could also perhaps pick up a job sending breakup texts.
1: Someone you can hire somebody to break up for you?
0: Yes.
1: Where do you get this stuff?
0: I'm inquisitive. I find them.
1: You're just like in the, just on the dark web somewhere. Huh?
0: The deep dark web. No.
1: The dark web.
0: No, it's easy to find. But I thought, wow, I wonder if Mike's seen any really unusual side jobs that someone in retirement has said, oh, Mike, I've retired and I don't have anything to do. So I'm doing this. Something unusual. Can you think of anything?
1: It's actually really common. I can always go back to a conversation from last week. You'll notice I do this on the show. I'm like, last week. Because we're just talking to so many people, and I'm genuinely interested in what people are doing and what they're interested in. It's always quite different. There's a lot of consulting that goes on. People who truly enjoy working, it's very hard for them to make the transition to not working. But they really...

0: People are wondering, well, what does a financial plan look like? It's just us mapping it out for you and then sharing with you what we know and then helping you make informed decisions about all the investment options. So that's what we're doing. Now, whether or not somebody decides that, hey, I want to do this, and then I'm probably going to do something else. The conversation that I had last week with an individual, he owned a franchise, and he knows what he could sell the franchise for. It's a franchise everybody would know, but part of owning a franchise is running the franchise. He doesn't want to run the franchise. So he's trying to figure out how to take the amount of money that he could sell the franchise for and then turn that into income. And then naturally, somebody's going, well, if I sold my business for this much, then after tax, I get this much. And then if I took that money and I invested it with you, could I, without working, could that somehow replace my income from the business? Right. So is there a way to sell my business and not have to work and still get paid the same?
1: Mm-hmm.
0: Right. In his case, the answer is yes. Not going to be necessarily the answer for everybody, but that's where the analysis comes from. That's a very natural thing for people to wonder as they're looking to make that transition. So, you know, we go back to just the question, like, how could you piece all this together and what would it look like for you? And Cheryl, I wish that there was a silver bullet, right? If everybody was a werewolf, you know, we would just have a silver bullet.
1: Okay, yeah. I guess so.
0: And then we could just show you what the worst case scenario was, I guess. But no, I mean, moving forward, the reason for the individual conversations and the individual situations is everybody is individual and all of their goals are, they may be similar, but they are different. And when we put together these comprehensive retirement plans, comprehensive financial plans, whatever you want to call it, it is catered to every individual. When we tell you about your investment options, those investment options are catered to you. We're here to help you make informed decisions. And yes, we will actively manage the portfolio for you. It's not like you have to do it on your own, but you would have to choose to hire us to do it for you. And so we aren't holding anything back. We're going to tell you what all of your options are so that you can make informed decisions. Not everybody wants to do that, and I recognize it. But I also think it's unfair to withhold information and sort of put yourself out there like, well, we could do that for you, but only if you work with us. Then we'll tell you. We're not going to do that. We're going to give you all the information, and hopefully it's not like drinking out of a fire hydrant, and then we're going to show you how to do it on your own. And then if you decide you don't want to do it on your own, you can work with us. So that's just, I just don't work that way. There's no bait and switch. Come sit down, have a conversation. We're here to help you be successful in retirement. I define success as maintaining whatever standard of living you want to in retirement, adjusted for inflation, taxes, market volatility, all of that moving forward. So we'll do our best for you. That's the most I can promise. And if you decide that's good enough, then you might want to work with us.
1: 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Well, the Talen Comprehensive Financial Plan is complimentary if you're at least 55 or already retired and you've put aside $250,000 or more for retirement. 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Be sure to hit the subscribe button to be notified of every new episode. Love those, by the way. And that is our show for this week, Mike.
0: It is our show for the week, and thank you for all the calls during the show. 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

0: changes.
1: I'm Carmen Roberts, Fox News. President Trump says he changed the proposed deal with Iran after meeting with advisors Friday and sent it back to negotiators. Fox's Alex Hogan has more from the White House.
2: It's been 2 days since the president held that two-hour meeting in the Situation Room determining how to move forward. Republicans say the administration has time on its side, and Democrats argue the continued conflict is only emboldening the regime. Amid reports of this new framework sent to Tehran, Iran's top negotiator today says that no agreement will be reached until Iran's rights are secured and that they won't believe promises, only action. The Commerce Department releasing new data this week showing that the U.S. inflation increased at its fastest pace in 3 years in April, a change driven by higher energy prices due to the war in Iran.
1: And Iran's foreign minister told state media today that talks and message exchanges with the U.S. are ongoing. U.S. crude closed at more than $87 a barrel Friday. That's $25 higher than when the war started. And gas prices are still $1.36 a gallon more. AAA says the average today is $4.34 a gallon. In the other major war, Ukrainian President Zelensky says he's still waiting on a response to a letter he sent to Congress and President Trump about the weapons his country needs.
3: President Zelensky. Zelensky's letter is seeking help in bolstering air defenses, particularly anti-ballistic missiles, of which he said Ukraine counts almost exclusively on America to provide. On CBS Face the Nation, Zelensky said delivery of weapons isn't keeping up with threats Ukraine faces.
4: This is very important. We need to increase the production.
3: In his letter, he also urged the United States to remain engaged. Gernal Scott, Fox News.
1: And the BBC reports at least 55 people died today after a massive explosion ripped through a village in rebel-controlled area of Burma, also known as Myanmar. 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
8: I'm Action News Jack's First Alert meteorologist Trevor Gibbs. A 6 on the WOKV weather meter for this Sunday. A hot and humid day. Temperatures middle to upper 80s. Before we see an afternoon and evening cool down in the form of showers and thunderstorms. Won't be for everybody, but many spots should see additional heavy rain today. And we could even see some localized flooding. So make sure you never drive through a flooded roadway if you do encounter floodwaters. We'll likely see at least some rain linger past sunset tonight through midnight. Tomorrow for Monday, another hot day. Temperatures in the low 90s with a few afternoon showers and storms. I'm First Alert meteorologist Trevor Gibbs.
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10: Great to have you along with us today for Guarding Your Nest Egg with Mike Lester. I'm Cheryl White, and coming up, you can't predict what the stock market will do or exactly when it'll do it, but is there a formula that might give us a clue? We'll talk about that.
11: Ooh, if we had one, Cheryl.
10: Wouldn't that be something?
0: Oh, my goodness. Yeah, the crystal ball, right? The formula.
10: Well, sort of.
0: The secret formula. You know what I love about that is if it's the great thing about the stock market. Okay, like love it or hate it, but you can never have a formula because that's not the way the market works, right? It's a zero-sum game. So for someone to make 5%, someone has to lose 5%.
10: True.
0: That's why it's so beautiful. There can never be a formula that helps everybody all the time. Nobody can ever have one, right? You can try to navigate it. But again, if you had a formula, somebody would come up with another formula and it becomes a problem. That's where, like, maybe we can get to this later on in the show, but I do get a lot of questions about AI and, hey, I have this AI portfolio and it's going to solve your market problems. It's going to time this and time that. Well, the problem is you get one AI and then somebody has another AI that goes against it. So that's why it's a level playing field. All right. You need to find a way to navigate it, but there is no silver bullet, if that makes sense.
10: Mm-hmm. Okay. Well, we'll see.
0: We'll go back to the werewolves and everything else. But
10: well,
0: yeah,
10: we'll see if I have something that might help us out.
0: Well, we'll see.
10: We'll
0: Boy,
10: see.
0: If you have it, then yeah.
10: Well, all right. So hang on.
0: Price,
10: all right.
0: Just went through the roof. Okay. Yeah. If we had a stock.
10: And we'll also talk about one thing to make sure you figure into your retirement financial plan.
0: Okay.
10: All right. All right. But first, we're going to start with beefflation.
0: Yes.
10: Yeah. Not stagflation.
0: I feel like I know where you're going with this. I feel like I'm feeling this at home, though. Beefflation.
10: Well, that's exactly where it is. It's right in your backyard. Everyone's backyard.
0: It's right on my grill, I think.
10: Yes. Yeah. Because, you know, yes. Summertime for many of us means backyard barbecue.
0: We just came off of a holiday weekend,
10: right?
0: We're grilling out. Yeah.
10: Yeah. Mm-hmm. And the trend since 2020 has been...
0: I don't like beefflation, like beeflation, not beef, beeflation.
10: Well, I was just, I guess I
0: or
10: was
0: beef-lay.
10: Over...
0: Or beeflay.
10: Oh, beeflay. You know, yeah, I like that.
0: Cool. Yeah, cool with the kiddos. But you're like, we got some of that beeflay going on. Like, oh, beeflation.
10: That's dad cool. I hate to tell you that.
0: Oh, my gosh. My kids think I'm the biggest dork, but I love it. Yeah.
10: Well, I think all kids think their dads are dorks, but...
0: Yeah, right up until they need money.
10: Yeah, and then...
0: And suddenly you're cool.
10: Yeah. So beef has gone up in price. It basically is the story since 2020. So it just kind of gives us a... I guess that's bringing inflation down to one tangible thing that you can look at and say, yep, things are going up. Prices
0: hamburgers.
10: Are going up. Yep.
0: Yeah. You know where I feel it? The McDonald's drive-thru.
10: Mm-hmm.
0: I go through the drive-thru now and a Big Mac meal is $12.
10: Oh, I know.
0: I'm thinking, what? You know, and my kids look at me like, oh, what's the big deal? I'm like, well, the big deal is it used to be $5 or $6 or something. You know, just they don't understand.
10: But there is that lower price menu that they brought back because everything else was going up so much. So,
0: well, you can. I mean, this isn't a fast food restaurant commercial, but
10: no.
0: You know, it kind of makes you know, like, well, okay, McDonald's kind of has their elbows out. Like, well, we're McDonald's. We'll charge $12 for a Big Mac meal if we want to. We're a big deal. I sort of appreciate the Steak and Shake in the corner that goes, oh, yeah, well, for $4.99, you can get a burger and fries and a drink. I think they're doing that now. I can't keep up with it. But you see my point. It's
10: yes.
0: just marketing.
10: That's true.
0: And I'm not knocking. I mean, I love a good Big Mac. I try not to eat them because it's not great for my figure. But is what it is. Okay. So beflation, please continue. What's going on here?
10: It's just really, again, bringing it back down to your personal economy, right? Because things like an increase in price of beef make you think about that. Okay, yeah, you know what? That is a whole lot more than it was last summer.
0: Mm-hmm.
10: And so when you think about your own personal economy, you start thinking about, well, how can I manage what's going on at the national level, which we really can't, but we can manage our own little slice of that.
0: So I just think back to conversations we've had on the radio, conversations that we have with clients, conversations that we have with listeners about, you know, 2022-ish and moving forward, but massive, massive inflation, right? Because all the money that went out and everything that happened because of COVID and, you know, on one hand, you've got like, oh, wow, our Social Security just got a COLA of 8 or 9%. But
10: that did happen.
0: By the way, you know, everything costs more. But it was, you know, eggs and bacon and milk and all of this happens in this capsule. Things happen in a capsule. And we get very, very upset about it. But what we were talking about at the time was we were all very upset that things had all stepped up in price because of inflation. But what people felt like at the time, at least a lot of people, was, okay, but when this is over, it'll go back. It'll go back to the prices like they were before. But that's not how it works. Now fuel is something different. It's very high now, and it'll probably come back. But just the staples, and it doesn't matter if it's the grocery store. It doesn't matter if it's construction, you know, things like lumber or labor costs or anything. So typically in economies, once you build it up to a certain point, it doesn't go back. The question is, does it stay level or does it move forward? So going back to your question, Cheryl, when we talk about just portfolios and how do they need to perform, and literally speaking to people that are retired or very close to it, you have a lot of control over your future when you're working and you're getting a paycheck. Right. You go to work, you get paid, you get your health insurance, you probably get, you know, other things. You're contributing to a, depending on where you work, you know, maybe it's a 401k or something else. But, you know, there's a pattern to that. And if you keep working, hopefully get a raise over time that sort of offsets inflation. But when you make that transition to retirement, you're literally cutting the, you know, for lack of a better term, you know, umbilical cord. It's just, that's it. And now you've got your money. And it's funny, I was on a plane the other day and I was just watching that movie, Gravity. Not my favorite movie in the entire world, but there's just like, it's on space all the time. And there's a scene where they're kind of floating and they've got this tether between him and it breaks. And the guy just kind of floats out into space and you mm-hmm. can't do anything about it, right? So when you cut that cord with your employer, then that's it. Now you're sort of on your own, right? So in this instance, you know, he just had as much oxygen in his suit as he had, and then that was it. Couldn't do anything about it. But in retirement, it's like, all right, well, I've got this much available. I could get more, but I actually have to work to do it. But I want to make this transition into retirement, and I need to understand what my options are. And so people usually do math, Cheryl. They'll go, okay, if I just had zero interest or zero returns on the amount of money I have set for retirement, I could pull this much out every single year for the rest of my life up to a certain date. But what they don't understand typically is what that rate of return might be. So then they might start at zero and then go to, well, what if I could just get 3% at the bank? Okay. What if maybe I could get, 5% on something, 6% on something. And, you know, it's really the percentage that makes a lot of sense to people, but they need to know that they can trust that result. So that's where the planning comes in. Now, the market doesn't, we were just talking about it. It'd be nice if we had a crystal ball and we could do this or we could do that. But what most people are looking for is, all right, I need a relationship with all of my investment options. Let's just call it the overall market. But I need the relationship to be specific to what I'm looking for. So some people are more aggressive. Some people are super conservative. Some people are more in the middle. But helping people understand what the options are and not just sitting them down and going, hey, listen, yeah, just put your money in here and you'll be okay. It's just, you know, after 25 plus years of doing this, it's not enough information. And I think people need more.
10: So how do you start rooting out that information when you sit down with someone? Because I think in a way we feel vulnerable when we sit down for the first time to talk about money.
0: Well, of course you do. And there's a million things that go through your mind. It's very scary to retire now, right? Not everybody, but most people are retiring without a pension. So they have to make their money work for them. So that's very scary. If you're retired or close to it, the financial services industry, it is what it is. There's nothing wrong with it, you know, when it comes to marketing. But, you know, you've got a target on your back. So just reach out to any financial advisor or firm when it comes to your money. What are they going to tell you? They're the worst. Well, I don't know. We're the worst of, but.
10: Well, you know, we're pretty medium.
0: Well, we're kind of mediocre. I mean, if you want to work with us, you can.
10: We're not bad, but we're not good. No, they're not going to.
0: But
10: say
0: those
10: that.
0: Guys around the corner are actually kind of cool. I wish I could work for them. You know, it's just yeah, not no, how it works, no. You know? Like they're going to be like, hey, we're the best. And let me tell you why we're the best. And that's okay. That's just that we all know that's how the world works. But the problem is everybody's the best. Right. In their own mind, at least. I mean, in our mind, I mean, we're prideful. Prideful to the extent that I feel like we can help most people because I feel most people aren't getting all of the information, all the options that are available to them. But also prideful to the extent that, you know, we're very willing to recognize people that have been in a great situation. They have great advisors. There are plenty of amazing financial advisors out there. Right. And they don't all work for talent. So it's not like we're the only firm that's going to do everything for you. But I think what most people are looking for is just an honest conversation about their situation and what they're looking to accomplish. And somebody that will not just try to say, hey, we're the best, or we're going to pigeonhole you into this, or we're going to sell you a product. But why not just have an open conversation about all the options and try to have that without an agenda? And the agenda, it's a relative term. I will never pretend that we don't have an agenda at Talon, all right? Or shower, you and I don't have an agenda on the radio show. Certainly, we hope that you work with us, but our agenda is to help you make informed decisions. And I think we back it up every single time we meet with somebody. It's just that, okay, here's who we are. This is what we do. This is how we do it. This is what we think we bring to the table, and we would love to work with you. But ultimately, if you decide not to work with us, and I can say this honestly, and I know it's going to sound like radio mumbo jumbo or like whatever, but honestly, as long as people are making good decisions moving forward and they're comfortable, I'm very happy with that. Where I get really, really agitated is when we meet people that got bad information, or they trusted the wrong person, or, you know, there was like this heavy sales pitch that turned into them going into a product or something like that. There is no crystal ball, Cheryl, but people need to find their way. And if we can be a sounding board for individuals that are retired or close to it, that are just looking to be successful, and we show you what we do and how we do it, you're going to decide for yourself whether or not we're your cup of tea. But along the way, you're going to get a second opinion. You're going to get an analysis of where you currently are and where you could expect to be moving forward with your current investments. You're going to get a complete, right, comprehensive financial plan that maps it out for you. This is what, in our opinion, you need to do to be successful moving forward, whether you work with us or not. And then we're also going to help you out with complimentary estate planning.
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10: 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We're going to talk about that index I mentioned at the top of the show. 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We'll talk about that coming up as Guarding Your Nest Egg with Mike Lester continues.

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3: I'm Action News Jack's First Alert meteorologist Trevor Gibbs. A 6 on the WOKV weather meter for this Sunday, a hot and humid day, temperatures middle to upper 80s. Before we see an afternoon and evening cool down in the form of showers and thunderstorms, won't be for everybody, but many spots should see additional heavy rain today. And we could even see some localized flooding, so make sure you never drive through a flooded roadway if you do encounter floodwaters. We'll likely see at least some rain linger past sunset tonight through midnight. Tomorrow for Monday, another hot day, temperatures in the low 90s with a few afternoon showers and storms. I'm First Alert meteorologist Trevor Gibbs.
0: Now, back to Guarding Your Nest Egg with Mike Lester, the founder.

0: Thanks for spending part of your weekend with us here on Guarding Your Nest Egg with Mike Lester. I'm Cheryl White, and at the beginning of the show, I mentioned an index, and you probably guessed, Mike, I was talking about the Shiller-Cape ratio. It's a formula.
1: Oh, of course, you know, because everybody thinks about that.
0: Well, you being in the biz and all. But I don't know if we want to get into how it works. I mean, the formula behind it. But basically, an average year would be, I think, 17 is what they say on this index that talks about the S&P 500. But right now it's hovering around 40, a little bit above 40. And if you look back through time, the metric reached the mid-30s right before the Great Depression, 44 around the dot-com burst of 2000. So what can we extrapolate from that?
1: Well, I mean, so that's not the only one. There's a Buffett index that's also, I mean, kind of getting back to what you're talking about, but there's a Buffett index that is saying the same thing, which is, okay, so historically, when we get to a point where we are right now, it's not that we have a major issue in markets, but maybe more often than not, it's potentially problematic, right? So you can go through, if we break this down, so, you know, we can look at those indexes. I guess instead of talking about an index, which can be kind of convoluted, just talk to individuals about what's going on. So imagine you're in a situation where one of the measurements would be, well, are markets overbought or oversold? So overbought just means that people are paying more than the company's actually worth on paper. So just ask yourself, let's say that a friend or a family member came to you and said, well, hey, I have this great company. Do you want to invest in it? And you go, well, how much is it going to cost me? I'm like, well, this is how much we make, but we want you to pay us, you know, pick a number. You know, if it was 10X, like, oh, okay, maybe what you make in a year. Oh, 20 times what you make in a year. I don't know. You know, so that's where these multiples come in. Mm-hmm. You know, so what's the multiple on, and I'm oversimplifying here, but, you know, basically it's earnings. So when you're investing in markets, you're looking at not just present day, but the future. So you have to believe that the company you're investing in. So what's the value of this company, right? Let's say it was a specific stock, right? Stock market. What's the value of the company now versus what we think it's going to be worth in the future? And again, I'm oversimplifying, but that's how the markets work. So when we look at these indexes, a lot of it's valuation, right? Not of every single company, but just overall in markets. What you find is that the value that companies are trading at are at a multiple that historically is uncomfortable, if that makes sense. And what that indicates is that potentially markets are overbought. And if markets are overbought, there are statistics out there that say, okay, when markets are overbought, typically there's a chance that they go down. And then so you have to navigate that. Okay, so if markets are overbought versus oversold, right? So if markets are overbought, chances are they go down. If markets are oversold, meaning they're selling at a multiple that's less than what it probably should be, probably go up. Should we be taking a closer look at this? But then you have to take a look at other factors that are going on. So I think markets are trying to digest all of this information. It's a little bit scary right now in terms of not that markets are going to crash, but there are some things coming to fruition, and it's sort of a wait and see scenario. So what I think is, you know, if you're pretty young and you're not going to need your money in the next 10, 20, 30 years, and you've got time to wait, probably not a really big deal to you, because there are some things that are potentially negative, the indexes that you mentioned, or the strategies that you mentioned. But on the back end, we're also seeing some things that we've never seen before, right? So let's say that things get smoothed out in the Middle East, which I believe they will here in the near future. Then we haven't even talked about what's going on in South America with Venezuela. We haven't even talked about what's going on with Cuba. We haven't talked about the pressure that's on China now because of what's going on to come to the table and be a better business partner. We haven't really even talked about Russia. I mean, so there's just a lot going on. We tend to be focused on the short term. But right now, with all the gains that and growth we've seen in markets, I think that most people would have been confident. They would have benefited from it. But if you're thinking, you know, I think I'd be more comfortable just maybe taking a step back, which I don't think is a bad idea. Again, I think that markets are higher moving forward, but I don't know that the volatility getting there is everybody's cup of tea. And that's why it's so good to have a conversation, you know, about what all the investment options are, right for you. Because there are ways to say, all right, well, you know, things are going pretty good. I feel like maybe I want to take some chips off the table. Maybe I want to work with somebody that's pretty active in management of my portfolio. Let's have that conversation. Or what are my options to sort of hedge my bets here? And I think one of the problems with the financial services industry is so many firms just sort of take it or leave it. Here's what we do. Here's a diversified portfolio. Hang in there. Or here's what we do. Here's an annuity. Buy it because this is what's going to happen. Or, you know, here's what we do. I'm a stock picker and, you know, I'm the best in the world. I don't know. I mean, it's just nobody's the best in the world, right? And no product is going to be the silver bullet for everybody. It's a long-term relationship when it comes to your money and investments. So, and it's not always going to be a home run, Cheryl, right? That's not how it works. But when you're making that transition into retirement and you're going, okay, well, I need a partner in this to help me navigate, you know, all the crap that's going to come at me, right? So it's not just the market. It's also inflation and taxes and estate planning. It's the cost of health insurance. It's very, very complicated. So if you can find the time to sit down and just get, again, an opinion on where you are, take a look at all of your investments. It's not so much a critique on what you did in the past, because all of us came from a certain place. But when you can get information on what all the options are moving forward, I think it's very, very helpful. And by design with us, at least it's helping you make an informed decision whether you like what we do or not. We're not saying we're specifically your cup of tea, but I do think if you understand what all the options are, you'll make better decisions moving forward.
0: Would you recommend, and I think I know the answer to this, but would you recommend talking with several financial advisors if you're just now starting to put together your retirement financial plan?
1: 100%. So I do recommend talking with several financial advisors. It's for different reasons, but it's a personality scenario. Okay. And what I learned a very, very long time ago is different people react to different situations, right? So what we do at Talon is very, very specific. Now, it's what I believe in. It's the way I would want to be treated if I wasn't an investment advisor and if I didn't own an investment advisory firm. But it's the way that I imagine it. But in my brain, I don't believe that, you know, the way I imagine things is the way everybody would imagine things, which is why I don't take any offense to it if somebody doesn't feel like we're their cup of tea, right? It's because it's not, it just doesn't work that way. Because there is a massive component to this business, which comes to just returns and managing money. But another, not as big, but also very close to important component is the relationship. You have to work with someone that you trust. You have to work with a company that you trust. Let's say you're 55 plus, even 60 plus. Everybody wants to tell you they're the best financial advisor in the world, and everybody has their sales pitch. It's literally exhausting. And so what we find is most people want to talk to a few people, find out, you know, how they work, because business models are different. There's plenty of phenomenal financial advisors out there. There's also a lot of bad ones. But at the end of the day, if you talk to a few and then just gravitate towards that relationship that makes you feel the most comfortable, at least you're making a decision based on several different business models. Mm-hmm. And then we just hope that people, I mean, our goal really on the show, help you make informed decisions. When I say things like don't settle on products, right? So, hey, listen, we don't do annuities. We won't do annuities. I can tell you, you know, until I'm blue in the face, it's not going to work out for you. But maybe you talk to somebody who tells you it's the greatest thing since sliced bread and you believe them. All right. So if that's where you're at, that's where you're at. I'll tell you, I could show you the math and explain to you exactly why you shouldn't do it and why I'd never sell a friend or family an annuity. I just wouldn't. I've been in this business too long. I know and believe that there are much, much better investment options, and I'm not going to take a commission from someone. And just like I wouldn't take a commission from family or friends to sell an annuity, I wouldn't take it from somebody I don't even know. And I don't know how else to be, you know, more authentic about that. But Cheryl, at the end of the day, people, I think they just need to understand where they are, understand where they're going, understand what all the investment options are, and they just need a trusted partner to help them make informed decisions.
0: If you'd like to reach out to Mike and his team at Talon, the number is 904-454-4000. 904-454-4000. 866-454-4000 or reach out at guardingyournestegg.com. Don't go away. We have much more ahead as Guarding Your Nest Egg with Mike Lester continues.

0: If you remember dimming and brightening your headlights with your foot while driving, you fit right in with us. This is Guarding Your Nest Egg with Mike Lester.
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0: News. I'm Carmen Roberts. Opposing views on the Sunday shows concerning the conflict in Iran. Senate Republican Bill Hagerty.
1: I'm looking at this with a sense of optimism, knowing that President Trump is a great deal maker. He's not going to take a bad deal. But we may be able to put something in place that will absolutely help resurrect Iran and put them in a position where they can never have a nuclear weapon.
0: From Senate Democrat Chris Coons.
2: Frankly, Iran is stronger than they were 90 days ago before this war because they've used their cheap and lethal drones not just to close the Strait of Hormuz, but to attack our partners and allies in the region.
0: Both men on Fox News Sunday. There is no treatment and no vaccine, but global health officials say five people have recovered from a rare strain of Ebola that is rapidly spreading in eastern Congo. 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
4: I'm Action News Jack's First Alert meteorologist Trevor Gibbs. A 6 on the WOKV weather meter for this Sunday. A hot and humid day. Temperatures middle to upper 80s. Before we see an afternoon and evening cool down in the form of showers and thunderstorms. Won't be for everybody, but many spots should see additional heavy rain today. And we could even see some localized flooding. So make sure you never drive through a flooded roadway if you do encounter floodwaters. We'll likely see at least some rain linger past sunset tonight through midnight. Tomorrow for Monday, another hot day. Temperatures in the low 90s with a few afternoon showers and storms. I'm First Alert meteorologist Trevor Gibbs.
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6: Along with Mike Lester, I'm Cheryl White. Mike, recently the president of wealth management at U.S. Bank was asked about the biggest retirement mistake that he's seeing people make. So,
7: oh boy,
6: I want to see if you agree. So what okay. he's seeing.
7: Well, can I start before you say that?
6: Sure.
7: If you're the president of, like, when is the last time you sat down with somebody?
6: Oh, well, that's. Okay. A fair anyway. Question. Okay.
7: But I mean, I'm not against him. I'm just saying. I mean, it took a little while to get to that position, and maybe a long time ago that he sat down with somebody and saw him make a mistake. But it is what it is. Okay.
6: But you may still Fast agree forward. With his answer.
7: I'm not saying I'm not going to. I'm just putting, let's look at perspective.
6: Okay, let's do that.
7: Well, 20 years ago, I sat down with, okay. but I, again, maybe it was last week and he just got a promo. It is what it is, yeah.
6: All right, so here's his answer. His answer is that many people underestimate how long retirement can last.
7: Well, that's kind of generic, don't you think?
6: Yes.
7: Of course, right? I mean, people underestimate it, but I think we should look at, so why do we underestimate it?
6: Okay,
7: I think
6: great
7: that
6: question.
7: People look at their family history. You know, I have conversations with people all the time that, at least to me, have you noticed people's tendency to be sort of self-deprecating?
6: Yes.
7: Right? They just
6: kind of
7: like, well, I'm not going to, well, you know, I, well, you know, and again, I feel it and I understand it. But they're looking at, and it kind of goes back to that, you know, underestimating their longevity, right, moving forward, but based on family history. And it's always a concern to me because, first of all, I hope they're not right, but it feels very, very real to them, right? So, I mean, let's just take it down to just sort of real experiences. It's like, well, pick an issue. And well, my family has a history of heart problems, and my father and my brother died of a heart attack at a young age. I've already, you know, had an experience. I've got stents now. And, you know, so you tend to, it's just one example of a million, right? It applies to anything, but you tend to go like, well, I just don't think I have, you know, very, very long. And to me, and this is just based on experience, if I asked them the question, did your father know he had heart problems before he passed away? And the answer is usually no, right? Just happened. Did your brother or sister know they had a situation? The answer is usually, well, they thought they might, but not quite. And then by the time it got to them, then they go like, okay, now they've already got the stents. And so whatever. But this is why, you know, I kind of go back to, and I've talked about it on previous shows, we can't underestimate how long you're going to live. Nobody knows, right, what that number is. But if you're sitting in front of me going, well, My parents had this issue. My siblings had this issue. I've got this issue. And I'm looking at you going, yeah, but you know you have the issue and you've already done something about it and you're already on, you know, it's the parts, right? It's the stents. It's the new heart valve. It's the bypass. It's the medication. It's all these things that potentially get you further than you thought you were going to go. So we have to be very, very careful with that statement, Cheryl, right? Like, well, I'm not going to. Yeah, but what if you do?
6: But what if you do? Yeah.
7: But what if you do? Because you're aware they weren't aware. And I think it's kind of, again, self-deprecating, but it, you know, it's kind of easy to go like, well, I didn't, you know, I'm probably only going to live to pick a number. Like, well, you ran this financial plan to 95. Geez, nobody in my family lived past 68. I'd be lucky to make it to 80. You know, I'm doing the plan going, yeah, but 80, come on, man. You know, you got some good things going for you. So when it comes to managing portfolios, it's, well, let's look at your situation. So how can you be as efficient as you possibly can? And this is why, you know, we love the analysis and the planning and the second opinions, because most people aren't aware. I'm not saying everybody's not aware. Most people aren't aware of all the investment options. Most people don't realize, at least in my mind, Cheryl, I think they think they have to take more risk than they actually need to for a particular return. We don't talk about necessarily returns unless we have something specific like a structured note, which we know what, you know, the return is under, you know, conditions. But most people don't understand the relationship between sort of risk and reward. So they might go, well, I can go to the bank and get a certain amount. And I know that it's, let's say it's FDIC insured, and let's say they guarantee a certain rate. And right now, I don't know exactly what that number is, but I think that you could probably get around 4% on something guaranteed to the bank, maybe a little bit more. And so there's this balancing act between, okay, well, if I can go to the bank and get around 4, if there's an investment that pays 6 or an investment that pays 8 or 10 or 12 or whatever the number is, right, that the investment pays, then you need to understand the amount of risk that you have to. So let's say 4% is our baseline. I've got no risk there. So to get to 6, how much risk did I add? To get to 8, how much risk did I add? To get to, you know, 10 or 12, or, you know, again, we've talked about it before and we can talk about it again, but some of the structured notes that people don't understand. But, you know, recently we've had ones, again, not an offer now. We don't have it currently, but, you know, for the people that we work with and our clients, you know, they've gotten money in structured notes paying, you know, some of them paying 18% or more. I mean, I realize it sounds like a great number. They have it. They understand it. We went through all the disclosures and they've got the prospectuses. But, you know, I also know there's people listening going, but wait, you got people getting paid, you know, 18% or more on something? Like, yeah, we do. You know, it's specific to their situation. They got all the information, all the disclosures, the prospectuses and all. And you might go, well, I'd like to know more about that. Great. Could tell you about what we did for them and how we did it, and show you how. Doesn't mean it's right for you. Doesn't mean it works for you. We could even go quote something for you now. I could let you know, as of this weekend, I don't know what the current rate is, but we could find it for you, and we could give you all the disclosures and explain to you what the, you know, the pros and the cons and the risks are. But it's always going to be that balance, Cheryl, mm-hmm. right? Helping people understand what their options are and trying to help people sort of get out of their comfort zone of, well, a lot of people are in this comfort zone of, well, there's the bank and then there's the broker, you know, bank and broker, and it's fixed or stock market. And I know I'm oversimplifying it, but that's how a lot of people feel. There's so much in between the two that I think it's worth a conversation. And, you know, we're here to help. And I hope people can, I know they can, because, you know, our listeners and even our reviews online and all say, hey, listen, it was easy. We just had a conversation. They just explained to me what the investment options are. It sounds really bad, I think, in some ways, but Cheryl, we're kind of like take it or leave it. This is who we are. We're not changing it. We will tell you what we do and how we do it and how we get there. And if we're your cup of tea, great. If not, that's okay too. But like, no hard feelings. We're not changing it.
6: Well, let me give the number, Mike, right now. If someone listening would like to reach out to you and talk more about that, it's 904-454-4000, 904-454-4000 to reach Mike and one of his team members at Talon. Mike, if you don't mind, could we just take a second to talk more about structured notes? Because
8: sure.
6: We got a call this past weekend and this gentleman said, you know, I didn't know anything about, I didn't even know they existed. So he appreciated that you talked about those. And I think for those who don't know much about them, could you explain what they are?
7: I will, but also in context, all right? So, okay, so the gentleman hasn't heard about structured notes. It's not that structured notes are new. It's not brand new. It's not a big deal. They've been around for a very, very long time. Structured notes are very, very specific. So if you were to Google structured notes, you're just going to go down that rabbit hole, right? There's a million examples of structured notes. So the way that I like to explain structured notes is to say without, you know, it would take me an hour to explain them exactly, but I would say this. I feel like because of, you know, where we are, and the majority of our clients are retired or close to it, investments for a portion of your portfolio that have a defined outcome, I think are interesting to people. There's an entire industry, insurance industry based around this, right? We talk about annuities, we don't like them. But to me, one of the reasons people gravitate towards annuity is because they feel like there's a defined outcome, right? They have some sort of a guarantee associated with it. And I'm not getting into the guarantees on annuities that, you know, I don't like, but structured notes can do that. Lots of different types of structured notes. There's income notes, there's growth notes. But the way I would describe it is this. To me, a structured note is only as good as how you build it on the front end, right? So there are plenty of structured notes that are terrible. There are plenty of structured notes that are great, but great is relative to the person who invested, right? So what are they looking to do? So to simplify a structured note, it's a zero coupon bond, right? So it's going to fall into the category of bonds, but also fall into the category of an equity, meaning stocks. What happens is you can set up, we can choose the length of time, you know, duration. So we can figure out how long we want it to go. So somebody might want something short term or long term. So that's nice about structured notes. I can pick the duration. So maybe I want, pick a number. Maybe I want 12 months. Maybe I want 24 months. Maybe I want 36 months. I can pick what a structured note is based on. So what the underlying investment is. So we're doing this, pretty much on a monthly basis. We got some advertisements about a Tesla note that we did. So again, historically, we don't have it right now, but I could quote it. You know, I could find out what it is today. I just don't know what it is. But it was, I think it was a 3 years, structure note on Tesla. And then, so we get to pick the underlying investment. Then we, and this was an income note. So it's meant to pay, monthly versus a growth note. We looked at Tesla and we said, all right, well, it's very, very volatile. So, our clients are retired close to it, so we went add protection. So in this case, we added 50% downside protection on what's called the principal barrier, which is your principal investment, but then also the coupon, which is what it was paying you. This one, I think, was paying about 18.25% per year, which again, like that sounds great, but you got to understand, you know, the mechanics of it. And then at the end of the day, when the dust settled, we had a structured note that was, as I remember it right now, it was a 3-year structured note based on Tesla. Tesla at the time was much lower than it is now, and we felt good about that. But we got 50% downside protection, which meant that at maturity, 3 years out, Tesla would have been more, you know, 50% or more less than it was when we started it, and or the bank backing it up, you know, would have to default. And it's possible, but we use big banks. And the coupon would get paid as long as Tesla wasn't down more than 50% over that period of time. I know things like coupons and barriers and all. It's confusing, but every single client had an explanation and the prospectus. And right now, currently, Cheryl, it's going great for them, right? So they're getting paid that money because Tesla's up. I don't think they're going to lose money on the downside, but they could. Going back to your question, you know, from the individual that called in, like, hey, thanks for the information. I didn't realize it existed. Most people don't. But here's the thing. It's just one of a lot of options. But if somebody didn't sit you down and go like, oh, well, hey, here's all of your options. Somebody might go, well, I didn't know I could get a Tesla note. You know, I'm going back a few months now, but well, gee whiz, I didn't know I could get a Tesla note for 3 years with, you know, 50% downside protection on the principal and the coupon and all that and get paid 18.25% per year. Gee whiz, I wish somebody would have told me at the time.
6: Mm-hmm.
7: Like, well, okay, well, I get it. You weren't told. And it might not have been, you know, right for you. But the point is, if somebody's sitting down and explaining all of your options, the risk to reward, showing you the prospectus. I mean, you know everything going in. In that specific example, they're getting paid 18.25% defined outcome under the conditions they agreed to that we talked about. And those conditions might not be something that you would be interested in. But if nobody told you about it, they literally took it off the table before you even saw it.
6: That's right.
7: You should put it on the table, help people make informed decisions. That's the point.
6: That is the point. If you would like to talk more with Mike and his team at Talon, give us a call at 904-454-4000. 904-454-4000. You can reach out to at guardingyournestegg.com. Hope you'll stay with us. We have more right on the other side of this break as Guarding Your Nest Egg with Mike Lester continues.
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4: I'm Action News Jack's First Alert meteorologist Trevor Gibbs. A 6 on the WOKV weather meter for this Sunday. A hot and humid day. Temperatures middle to upper 80s. Before we see an afternoon and evening cool down in the form of showers and thunderstorms. Won't be for everybody, but many spots should see additional heavy rain today. And we could even see some localized flooding. So make sure you never drive through a flooded roadway if you do encounter floodwaters. We'll likely see at least some rain linger past sunset tonight through midnight. Tomorrow for Monday, another hot day. Temperatures in the low 90s with a few afternoon showers and storms. I'm First Alert meteorologist Trevor Gibbs.
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9: Yeah.

0: We're back. This is Guarding Your Nest Egg with Mike Lester. I'm Cheryl White. And Mike, I know we talk about it frequently, but I bring it up all the time because I think everyone's waiting to find out, has there been some proposal made to save Social Security? Are we any closer to fixing the problem today than we were 3 weeks ago? And I would have to say, I don't think we are, but I did think maybe we could talk about some of the, you know, discussions that people are having. There's no real legislative proposal at this point, but there are some people pushing for certain things to happen.
1: I'm sure. I mean, it's all political. It's a very, very serious topic, but it gets really boring because we all know there's no solution. Right?
0: But there has to be something done. They can't let it go away.
1: Someday, sometime. We all know there's an issue. We all know it's not funded throughout retirement. I mean, if you were, you know, 95, I'm not too worried about it. But in your 60s, like, hey, maybe I won't get it. It's an interesting talking point. I think particularly if somebody wants to scare you about it. I've heard some, what they call it, income replacement marketing. And it's income replacement marketing. Shocker, it involves insurance products like annuities. But it's sort of like, oh, you know, Social Security, it's really not funded. And if they don't fund it, you're going to lose your Social Security. So we should probably come up with an investment to replace that income from. Oh, you know what? I got an annuity.
0: I just happened to have one.
1: Yeah. It's a big thing. It's out there.
0: Yeah.
1: And I mean, I guess it satisfies the need for somebody to have an answer for what if I don't have Social Security. It's very premature to lock your money up into one of these annuity products because you think maybe Social Security won't be around at some point in the future. Cheryl, if tomorrow the sky fell and there was no Social Security, you could put your money in an annuity that day and get your income. You don't have to do it on a maybe it's going to be gone, or maybe it's going to be gone and, you know, wait 5 years for it, 10 years, or never happens. So there's no sense of urgency based on Social Security to use a product to replace the income. But I do think it's fair to be concerned about where it's going to come from. So if it got down to things getting really, really bad with Social Security, the government's going to find a way to fix it. So I think it's unfair to scare people. Not that you were doing that. You were just bringing it up. But to scare people about it, I think it's more responsible to have a conversation about, okay, here's your portfolio. Here's where you're at. We don't think you're going to lose your Social Security. But if you did, would you still be okay? So it's good to have an answer to that question.
0: It is good to have an answer to that question. It's also good, I think, to test your retirement plan to just to make sure that everything is where you think it is and that you'll be okay down the road. So here's the number you can call if you would like to get a second pair of eyes, maybe on a retirement plan that you currently have, or if you're just heading into retirement and starting on your retirement plan, great time to call. The number is 904-454-4000. That's how you reach out to Talon Wealth Management, 904-454-4000. Mike, I
1: yes.
0: also saw this past week, something fun as we get toward the end of our show, some quirky side hustles. That's what they called it in the article I saw.
1: They called it what?
0: Quirky side
1: quirky.
0: Hustles.
1: Yeah. I said porky.
0: No, quirky. But, you know, it was interesting to see that some people, you know, they go into retirement and they're bored, so they just want to do something. Well, guess what? You can get paid in some cases for standing in line. You could be a rental friend. Apparently, that's something.
1: What is that?
0: A rental friend. Apparently.
1: Oh, you rent a friend?
0: Yeah, and you could be the friend they rent.
1: Huh. Golly, is there a website for that? I'd be so curious just to log on because I get to pick what friend I want.
0: Well, I don't know if you get to pick your friend or not, but what
1: well, it
0: about
1: seems like a kind of like a dating app, you know?
0: It kind of does now that you say
1: friends,
0: it that way.
1: Friends without benefits, yeah. Right? Just friends.
0: I wasn't going there, but now it seems a little icky. But anyway, you could also perhaps pick up a job sending breakup texts. Someone
1: you can
0: doesn't.
1: Hire somebody to break up for you.
0: Yes.
1: Where do you get this stuff?
0: I'm inquisitive. I find them.
1: You're just like in the, just on the dark web somewhere. Huh?
0: The deep dark web. No.
1: The dark web.
0: No, it's easy to find. But I thought, wow, I wonder if Mike's seen any really unusual side jobs that someone in retirement has said, oh, Mike, I've retired and I don't have anything to do. So I'm doing this.
1: Hmm.
0: Something unusual. Can you think of anything?
1: It's actually really common. I can always go back to a conversation from last week. You'll notice I do this on the show. I'm like, last week. Because we're just talking to so many people, and I'm genuinely interested in what people are doing and what they're interested in. It's always quite different. There's a lot of consulting that goes on. People who truly enjoy working, it's very hard for them to make the transition to not working. But they realize they need to separate probably from their current situation. And that could be the current company or a company they own or what have you. But they don't necessarily envision themselves not doing something. They just realize they need to transition out of what they're currently doing. And that could be for a million reasons. Maybe management changed, or they're just tired of doing it, or what have you. That's a very, very common conversation. So in that scenario, we're helping somebody map it out, right? So we're connecting the dots on, well, if you decide to stop working and you don't get paid anymore from work and your health insurance doesn't come from there, and then what about inflation and taxes, and how could we invest your money? So, you know, for people who

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1: 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We're not going to do that. We're going to give you all the information, and hopefully it's not like drinking out of a fire hydrant, and then we're going to show you how to do it on your own. 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So we'll do our best for you. That's the most I can promise. And if you decide that's good enough, then you might want to work with us.
2: 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Love those, by the way. 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
1: It is our show for the week, and thank you for all the calls during the show. 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
2: Another night of violent protests. I'm Carmen Roberts, Fox News. Demonstrators gathered again outside the ICE detention center in Newark, New Jersey. Still, tensions were noticeably lower than the previous night of Friday and earlier in the week. And State Attorney General Jennifer Davenport says only a fraction of the protesters acted out violently last night after the state set up safe zones for protesters and state police took over security from ICE.
3: This group of individuals attempted to force their way out of the area established for peaceful protest and into the zone designated for law enforcement, attacking the barrier, even using the bike rack barrier as a weapon, and putting the safety of protesters and law enforcement in jeopardy.
4: Starting tonight, 9 p.m., they've established a curfew a half mile in each direction around that facility, hoping for a quiet night.
2: Fox's Steve Harrigan in Newark. Israel and Hezbollah continued to trade attacks despite ongoing ceasefire that went into effect last month. Fox's Max Gordon has more from Tel Aviv.
5: The Israeli military announcing that they've pushed farther into Lebanon than they have in 26 years, crossing the Litani River and capturing a historic Crusades-era castle along a strategic high ground known as Beaufort Ridge. This latest push into southern Lebanon comes days before the next round of talks between Israel and Lebanon at the State Department.
2: Iranian leaders have said that any peace deal with the U.S. and Israel must include an end to the fighting in Lebanon, but it is unclear if President Trump agrees with that, and he is vowing to end the war with Iran. In his words, slowly but surely, if a deal is not reached, he told Fox News over the weekend.
6: I'm in no hurry. I'd like to say I'm in a hurry because, you know, gasoline prices are going to come tumbling down, but if you're going to be in a hurry, you're not going to make a good deal.
2: Meantime, Ukraine launches more strikes on Russian energy sites, which it says funds Moscow's invasion. America's listening to Fox News.
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15: It's a 6 on the WOKV weather meter with scattered heavy showers and thunderstorms around the Jacksonville metro this evening. Tonight, we may have an isolated shower lingering past sunset, but overnight it'll be dry. Temperatures will be in the mid-70s while it stays humid. And then on Monday, it'll be partly sunny and hot. There will be a few storms, especially south of I-10 and inland. Daytime highs will make the low 90s before another scattered thunderstorm kind of day on Tuesday, especially in the afternoon. From the Action News Jax First Alert Weather Center. I'm meteorologist Corey Sima for 104.5 WOKV.
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19: I can't emphasize enough, for some of you listening, you high income earners, you're what's called, you're kind of at that place where you're now actually making money to keep, right? This deep into the year, right? For many people, May is the breakthrough, right? 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Well, what if, imagine changing that. And I want to talk to you about the things that you can do. So if you're contemplating retirement, you're in retirement, you've been in retirement for a while, you're coming up on required minimum distributions, this is all for you. There's a lot to unpack, but some great stuff. And you'll find case studies at taxessaved.com. Again, T-A-X-E-S, saved, S-A-V-E-D.com. And there's some powerful case studies there. And I'm going to get into this, so I don't want to run out of time because the program always seems to be cut short. So a major financial outlet, Go Banking Rates, ran a fascinating experiment. They asked artificial intelligence, in fact, specifically ChatGPT, to identify the financial mistakes that boomers and Generation Xers make that wreck retirement. AI came back with 10 very specific, very common, very expensive mistakes. Now, here's the good news. I've been a consumer advocate for 3 decades, and I have watched and helped people understand the distinction between having a portfolio versus having a plan. In other words, the difference between the accumulation phase, where you're building, and the distribution and preservation phase, where you're then distributing and preserving. And those two, that's a transformation of going from the accumulation phase to the distribution preservation phase. And a lot of people aren't ready for it, or they believe that the same person that got them through or in the accumulation phase is the person who's got the acumen to get them through the distribution preservation phase. That would be an incorrect assumption, and it's costing people, and it's in fact not just costing them, it's ruining retirement. So here's what I want to take you through, okay? As I read through this list, here's what stuck with me. Every single one of them, of these mistakes, are preventable. Not just preventable, fixable. Even if you're already retired. So the good news there. So in the program, this in particular segment, hang with us, as well as the next for that matter, we're going to walk you through all 10, one by one, show exactly how to proactive the planning turns each one of these landmines into an opportunity of learning and application. So let's cover the first 5 in the first part of the program right now. You don't want to miss. And again, all of the programs can be found on your favorite streaming app under Taxes Saved Podcast, Taxes Saved Podcast. But hang with us. Mistake number 1, claiming Social Security early or at the wrong time. Look, this option opens up at age 62. Some of you I've had direct communication with, and believe me, I don't hang my hat on what just AI says. I've obviously compared these and validated these, but this is definitely one that probably is the most one of the top 3 common questions received by the strategic wealth team that I've constantly referred for years. And these folks do an amazing job because they understand the accumulation phase, but they definitely understand the distribution transition phase. And this is one of the top 3 questions, right? When do I file for Social Security? When's the best times, right? Just because you can doesn't mean you should. And according to the article, that decision permanently reduces benefits up to 30%. 30, right? 30 for life. And the math that AI laid out, and it's sobering, right? If your full retirement age for many of you listening is 67, and that's $2,000 a month, right? It claiming it early, let's say as early as you could at 62, drops that down to $1,400 a month. But waiting till age 70, and it climbs to roughly 2,400, 2,500, you know, call it 2,500 a month. That's a delta of more than $1,000 a month for the rest of your life, and it compounds across decades of retirement. But it also times up with other things that people don't, that AI didn't point out, et cetera, is the impact of your tax bill. Because 85% of your Social Security can be taxed, 50 to 85, if you go over certain thresholds, which haven't been inflation adjusted literally since 1983. Now, here's where most people stop thinking. They look at this and say, well, I'll take it early just in case, but Social Security is one piece, just one piece of the income puzzle, right? The real question isn't, when can I take it? It's, when does taking it produce the most tax, after-tax income across my full retirement? Because here's the part nobody talks about. Up to 85%, as I said, is exposed to tax. So I think of a client that I just met with and referred over to the tax team at Taxes Saved. He and his wife's Social Security combined is $85,000 a year. Based on the way that they're reporting their income with the rest of their retirement and having some earned income outside of retirement, $20,000 of that's going to tax. So imagine, on paper, it looks like their Social Security pays out $85,000. In reality, it pays out $65,000 because they're unnecessarily giving up $20,000 a year in Social Security tax. See, this is where there has to be a coordinated income map, right? You look at Social Security, your retirement accounts, your taxable accounts, your Roth accounts, you sequence them in into an order that produces the most spendable income with, in other words, AKA otherwise known as the least taxable exposure of income, not the most gross income. Number two, underestimating health care costs. This is a huge one. And I know everybody points the finger, you know, there are two sides to the room. Which side of the room do you think is going to get sick, right? One side points to one side, the other side points to the other. But this one's brutal because most retirees walk in believing Medicare is a complete safety net, and it isn't. But there's private insurance that's out there. And of course, with the Affordable Care Act, I want to give you two things to really take away. If you use proper tax strategy, some of you would actually qualify for Obamacare. And now you have to maintain that, right? Or they can come back and collect higher premiums. But for some of you that are delaying retirement because one spouse doesn't qualify for Medicare yet or whatever, imagine having private insurance that might save you 50% of what you would think your healthcare costs would be till you bridge that point to where you can get on Medicare. Imagine retiring maybe at the same time as your husband or your wife. Imagine maybe both spouses retiring sooner than what they had planned because they're not letting the healthcare cost tail wag the dog, right? Just like the tax tail wags the dog for many of you listening. So healthcare costs are really big, right? And whether we're talking about premiums, deductibles, Medigap or Advantage plans, dental, vision, hearing, the big one, long-term care, most of that is on you. Now, the good news is, does your big box store brokerage help you plan Social Security? Does it help you plan private insurance, not have to deal with COBRA, not have to deal with outrageous expense and have to feel kind of obligated to the employer because you're just kind of hanging on because of health insurance? Imagine finding solutions that not only save you tax, but save you premiums. That's key. And this is a big one, mistake number three. And I want to talk to a lot of you in the medical field, the dental field, and the veterinarian fields, even in the legal fields. Those of you that take on the most student loan debt, which are pretty much medical professions and legal professions, that's just proven stats, folks. Some of you may say, well, I'm not in any of those, but I still have a lot of medical debt. A lot of this, student loan debt, I'm not talking about just high interest credit card debt, right? That's averaging like 22% plus right now. Debt's just piling and piling, especially as we get through this higher inflation period and get out of this war with Iran and all the other stuff that's keeping things very unaffordable or much more expensive anyway. But imagine not just credit card balance and car loans or home equity lines, but imagine getting rid of student loan debt. I'm going to give you an example of a case that hits close to home that was just worked on. And the team over at TaxesSaved.com just did an amazing job. This couple were medical professionals, and the trajectory they were on was going to be about 20 more years of having to retire this debt. And it was just kind of a cloud hanging over their head. And as much as they appreciated saving a significant six figures in taxes, it was more meaningful to be able to take that tax savings and redirect the acceleration of the retiring of that student loan debt that felt even better, because what it's done is it's actually cut their time frame in half. What was going to take 20 years is actually now going to take less than 10 years. And now they're on a trajectory of actually retiring much, much sooner. And it was tackling this debt. So whether it's household debt, whether it's credit card debt, whether it's car loan debt, whether it's student loan debt, there's some great accelerated programs out there. But one of the best ways to attack getting rid of something that's a cost to you that can then become a savings to you is using otherwise spendable taxes that are unnecessary that can be saved, that you can redirect back into retiring this debt that frees up more cash flow, gives you more freedom. And it's not just in this particular couple's case, the idea to retire the debt. There was another case where a medical professional opened up and said, this is a time value for me to be able to retire sooner and get out of the rat race. He said, I missed family funerals. I missed my own daughter's wedding. I missed my son's graduation. And some of you may be there thinking, wow, shaking your head going, you know, how could they be so, you know, fixated on their work? He said, you know, some of these medical professionals, they're on call 24/7. And that's the profession that they chose. And I'm not justifying that's a reason to miss out on family events. I don't think that's, imagine missing a funeral for your own direct family. That's just horrible. But these are the things that can transform what you're doing. That's why go to taxessaved.com. That's taxes, T-A-X-E-S, saved, S-A-V-E-D.com. And learn the tax risk road that you're on, and then apply what that looks like to retiring student loan debt, getting rid of consumer debt, helping your children, you know, whatever within reason, but also just putting that back into your savings. Some of you are like, look, I'm debt-free. Great. But you're not debt-free because you're paying high taxes, or you've saved heavily in these IRAs and 401ks. And if you look at the debt, as I've talked about on this program before, you have a joint account with the IRS. That's not your account. You have a business partner, whether you wanted one or not, and they're going to define the percentage of ownership they choose to take when you start taking those distributions, whether if they're forced upon you when you turn the infamous required minimum distribution age of 73 or 75, depending on your birth year, or because that's the predominant place where you saved, right? You plowed away money in the 401k, think you're going to retire and pay less tax. You end up paying as much or more tax because you have no other deductions. And now all of a sudden, Social Security's taxed at 85%. You know, your health insurance, you can't qualify for better or lower premiums because your means tested, right? And being healthy to pay the higher premiums for the people that can't afford the premiums that have poor health. I mean, it just, the list goes on and on. Being too conservative with investments, I got to go into a hard break here. Being too conservative with investments, right? Once, this one surprises people, right? Hearing retirement and they think immediately, time to play it safe, get more into cash, get me into CDs, get me out of the market. Quietly, relentlessly, inflation erodes your purchasing power and you end up having what's called missed opportunity cost. And then five, I'm going to save as we come back from this break, but I'm going to give you a hint. Ignoring required minimum distributions. This might be the most important one of the 10 that was identified and validated that you do not want to miss. 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
19: 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If you're just joining us, all of our radio programs, especially if you missed the first half, we're covering how to keep more, live more, and leave more, but precisely in the area of a great bank rates rating bank article. I'm butchering that. I'm sorry. I want to give credit where credit's do. Go Banking Rates article where they use ChatGPT, artificial intelligence, since that's all the buzz these days, to come up with the 10 biggest mistakes Gen Xers and boomers are making that are ruining or will ruin retirement. And we've got through four of the 10. I've briefly mentioned the fifth of the 10, but this fifth one, and I want to get right into it because I'm going to run out of time, this ideally is probably the most important to many of you listening. So you might say, well, I'm years away from required minimum distributions. That's why you need this education even more so. The further you're away from this RMD age, so those of you born 1960 or later, your RMD is at age 75. If you're born in the 50s, your RMD is at age 73. And many of you, based on our age demographics, which I've been an avid student of now for 30 years, you've got over 11,200 people per day turning 65. We had over 4.18 million turn 65 last year. We'll have over 4 million this year, 4 million next year. Why 65? That's a lot of people are starting to think about Social Security. A lot of people are thinking about Medicare. A lot of people are thinking about retirement. That's now kind of the key ages between 63 and 65 that people are retiring. Some of it's based on health. Maybe they're forced to. But here's the deal. The further you're away, the more you have time for your tax-deferred traditional tax time bombs, I call them, this traditional 401k that was, you were sold a bad bill of goods for you high-income earners and heavy savers in those accounts. I'm not saying there's not anything wrong with a 401k and you shouldn't put money into it, especially if you're getting a match, but you have to be tax aware, because what ends up happening is with people living longer and with the tax system that we have and the broken deficit spending that we keep mounting up and the interest on our debt now exceeding $1 trillion a year and our deficit spending exceeding $2 trillion a year, where do you think taxes are gonna go? Many of you have been in the lowest tax environment your whole career, for the most part. Now, some of you have come out of high taxes, right, under the Carter administration. But many people still working today have only kind of known low tax. They've not seen this high tax. And there's really only one direction for taxes to go when you're spending and spending and spending and you're not cutting anywhere. So here's what I want to make sure you understand. If you're right on the precipice of taking RMDs, maybe you're already taking them, or you're far away, this applies to you. This is the big one, ignoring required minimum distributions. I want to say this because it'll grab your attention. If you're in your 40s and you've saved a significant amount of money in your traditional 401k IRAs, maybe you had an old employer 401k, you rolled over to IRA, now you have a new employer 401k, you got a few of those, wherever it is, accounts that have not had the tax paid, that you're deferring the tax, which means you're also deferring the tax calculation. If you're in your 40s, you can take almost a 10 to 15X of more tax you'll pay than what your balance is today. Yeah, you heard that right. Imagine paying 10 times more in tax than the balance you saved. We literally had somebody I referred over that had done really well, their company stock, you know, split several times. I mean, bottom line is just, it was a great, great company. 401k matches were coming in company stock, etc. They've done so well, which is great, but they're really building tax, not wealth. And the more they mount up this tax, the more it compounds to be more tax, more tax, more tax. I'll do a whole program on the pros and cons of compounding interest. Unfortunately, I don't have time to do that today. But hear this. If you've saved $1 million, imagine you may end up paying over $10 million just to get this money out, as well as passing on to your kids. That's a whole nother conversation. And you might say, well, look, you know, whoever, I'm in my 60s, you know, how does this apply to me? Well, here's what we mean. You've done a great job saving. So you've got, say, $1 million or more in a traditional IRA or 401k. Your first RMD might be $40,000. Layer on top of that Social Security, on top of that any pension, on top of that any other income. And suddenly you're in a higher tax bracket than you ever were when you were working. You've done everything right, and the IRS is rewarding you with a bigger tax bill. That doesn't seem fair, does it? So to fix that, you got to start drawing this money down, but use tax strategy at taxessaved.com. That's taxes, T-A-X-E-S, saved, S-A-V-E-D.com. There's an on-demand webinar for high-income earners that are looking to save income tax, as well as for those that have been heavy savers in traditional IRAs, 401ks that want to do Roth conversion, where you can use strategies where you know, you could use, say, $100,000 and save $200,000 of taxes. I think of a couple case studies that have come back that I've referred that they basically put up $100,000 and saved $350,000 of taxes. But the piece that is missing is they did some Roth conversion in that where they didn't add to their taxable income. So if you're a high income earner, don't buy the lie where people are saying, well, your income's too high, it doesn't make sense for you to do a Roth conversion. That may, in a general sense, make sense, but you're exactly and precisely who needs to do the Roth conversion sooner rather than later, because the longer you wait, the more you're gonna pay. But if you have tax strategies and deductions that have been in the code for decades, all above board, this is the stuff that Gates and the Trumps and the Bezoses and the Buffets and different people use that are in the tax code that are accessible to you and I. But most of us have a numbers in and out tax professional that's more of a tax preparer, not a tax planner. And there's no tax strategist on the financial professional side because all they want to do is manage your money. This is where it can be a big fix. So I want to reemphasize, number five is probably one of the most important that we're going to talk about. In the little bit of time that I have remaining, I'm going to race through these remaining five. So starting with number six, helping adult children at the wrong time. This one's emotional and it's the hardest. Co-signing loans, paying for weddings more than should be, covering rent. It just gets risky, folks. And you gotta look at it. You know, I think Abe Lincoln said it right. Don't do for others what others can do for themselves. I know that's a touchy one. I'm just going to leave it. I'm just going to leave it at that. Okay. Ignoring inflation, number seven. This is a big one, especially if you're too conservative in your investments, which was one of the top four. I think it was number four in the top 10. Mistake number seven, ignoring inflation. This is the silent retirement killer. Many retirees plans are based on how their costs are today. That's why if you don't have a true wealth planning, comprehensive retirement team that's addressing taxes and wealth and Social Security and healthcare and private insurance and moving up retirement and saving the taxes. Think of this one. People are not even forecasting this for you, but those that do are typically doing it all wrong. They're using today's costs, right? They're not upping groceries, insurance, gas, property taxes, especially property taxes, right, into the budget. And think about it, half. Right? Half. Sometimes it's twice as much, right? If you retire at 65 and live to 89, which by the way is increasingly common, the dollar you're holding today buys 50 cents of the stuff at the end. Without a plan to grow income through retirement, as well as mitigate taxes, which is a great way to grow your income when you pay less tax, you're quietly going broke even while your account balance looks fine on paper. This is where people miss it. Number eight, failing to downsize. Some people stay in a big home, extra, you know, utility costs, even though their mortgage is paid off, the expense of just maintaining a home, right? So be careful here. Sometimes going to a no state income tax state can be more expensive than a low income tax state. There's been, what's great is the tax team over Taxes Saved, they can run all this analysis for you. Number nine, over relying on one income source. Right? Social Security in particular, right? Others depend on a single pension. Do you have a joint survivor? Knowing you're not going to keep, you're only going to get to keep the higher of the two Social Security benefits for those of you that are married. Multiple income streams aren't just nice to have. They're a core part of a resilient retirement. 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
22: 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And I love it when the customers come back in and tell me, David, that really works so good. Makes my day.
23: I'm Jamal Osman. Here's what's happening. Kentucky's governor is reacting to the new book by Jill Biden that's caused a buzz in Democratic circles. Andy Beshear on NBC.
24: Well, what I see is a first lady that loves her husband, that is fiercely protective, and I'm not going to criticize that.
23: Meantime, Texas Senate candidate Ken Paxton is facing off against Democrat James Tallarico for one of that state's Senate seats.
25: They understand how important Texas is, not just because of the majority, but also because we are Texas. We haven't lost a statewide race since 1994, and this isn't the time to do it. We need to unite, and we need to fight together, and I'm willing to do that, and I certainly think they are too.
23: Paxton on Fox's Sunday Morning Futures. He'll meet with Senate Republican leaders later this week. 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
15: It's a 6 on the WOKV weather meter with scattered heavy showers and thunderstorms around the Jacksonville metro this evening. Tonight, we may have an isolated shower lingering past sunset, but overnight, it'll be dry. Temperatures will be in the mid-70s while it stays humid. And then on Monday, it'll be partly sunny and hot. There will be a few storms, especially south of I-10 and inland. Daytime highs will make the low 90s before another scattered thunderstorm kind of day on Tuesday, especially in the afternoon. From the Action News Jax First Alert Weather Center, I'm meteorologist Corey Sima for 104.5 WOKV.
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29: Economic uncertainty is the order of the day.
30: According to economists, baby boomers are the main victims of the Great Recession.
31: Economic report, the debt and deficit are at record levels. And
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19: 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Well, I want to talk to you about the short window, right? What the Trump's big, beautiful bill really means for retirees or soon-to-be retirees. And I want to kind of separate the headline from the reality, because there's a lot of misinformation out there, a lot of confusion out there. And if you'll hang with me, this can have a significant impact on your cash flow, possibly even moving your retirement up, the date you're looking to retire. But definitely if you're retired and you want more cash flow and you can do that in the form of paying less tax, this is the opportunity to take advantage of this one big beautiful bill so that you don't let this pass you by, right? Let this window close. So there's an important window, right, for most retirees in America, and I think that's most of you listening, and many of you have not been told about these, right? But the clock is ticking. Decisions obviously made between now and December 31st of 2028 could determine literally how much your retirement income belongs to you and how much of it belongs to the IRS as well as to your children. Now, this is where I want to reference taxessaved.com. That's taxes, T-A-X-E-S, saved, S-A-V-E-D.com. There is an on-demand 20-minute tax savings at your fingertips webinar that will, for those of you still working, saying, well, I'd love to save some income tax. Do you realize many of you listening that are high income earners, you've had to work till May just to pay the tax man to now after May, they call it May Liberation Day, right? You're liberated because it's a certain point in May for high income earners, they actually start to keep money as opposed to have to pay the toll, right, for the honor of making money to pay our federal government. And that's not that far different for you high income retirees, right? Some of you with pensions, larger Social Security benefits, and let's say sizable 401ks that you had that are IRAs that you now have to take these required minimum distributions. Some of you are paying more tax in retirement than the tax you paid leading up to your highest wage earning years. So what kind of triggered this conversation that I want to have with you? Really, it's a MoneyWise article. It hit my desk this week. And the headline I want every listener to hear is, taxes are going to change for retirees under Trump's big, beautiful bill. And here's why you can't afford to waste time. I want to repeat that. Taxes are going to change for retirees under Trump's big, beautiful bill. And here's why you can't afford to waste time. That last phrase, I hope you catch it, right? You can't afford to waste time. Don't, folks, don't. That's not just a journalist looking, you know, for clicks, right? This is a flashing yellow light about to turn red on the dashboard of your retirement. So in these next few minutes, I'm going to break down what the One Big Beautiful Bill actually does, okay, and what it does not do. And maybe what it doesn't do is more important than what it does. You can be the judge and jury of that. And where this whole political messaging and the tax code literally parts ways. And then I'm going to come back into the second part of the program, and I'm going to show you how to use the short window that we have, the way the most successful clients are using it, to permanently reduce taxes on your money you've already saved, as well as the money you will be earning if you're still working. So let's get into it. And this is really going to be fast and furious. What was actually signed? So let's start with the facts. President Trump signed the One Big Beautiful Bill, right, on our country's birthday, right, last July 4th of last year. The bill is now just, the bill is just under 1,000 pages. Now think about that, 940 pages to be exact. It touches everything from immigration policy to healthcare to the tax code. And for retirees and pre-retirees, the tax revisions are where we're going to focus. Now, during the campaign, right, the president made very specific promises, a very specific promise, technically. He said, and I quote, the spirit of it, seniors should not pay taxes on Social Security, and they won't. After the bill was signed, the White House doubled down. They put out a statement claiming that 88% of all seniors who receive Social Security will pay no tax on Social Security benefits. Now, that sounds incredible, but it's also isn't quite what the law says. So let's separate the headline from the fine print here. Here's what the bill actually delivered. Because the Senate budget reconciliation rules, Congress could not directly change Social Security's tax formula. And it's one stacked against us, I can assure you. So instead of, and anything that can tax up to 85% is ludicrous. So instead of eliminating the tax on Social Security, lawmakers created something different, a temporary keyword there, additional federal income tax deduction for taxpayers 65 and older. Now, the number to remember is $6,000. So if you're 65 or older, you get a $6,000 enhanced deduction on top of your regular standard deduction and the existing additional standard deduction for seniors. Now, if your spouse and you are both 65 or older, that's $12,000 between the two of you. Now, I'm going to need to move quick here, right? in order to get this all in, because I don't want you to miss this window. And this is the part that the headlines skip. There are income limits, hence the fine print, and there's an expiration date, which I'm giving you forewarning on. So let me give you both. So to get the full deduction, your modified adjusted gross income, MAGI, you might see it, M-A-G-I, has to be below $75,000 if you file single as a single taxpayer, and under $150,000 if you're married filing jointly. Now, above those thresholds, the deduction starts phasing out and it disappears entirely, right? You get nothing once your income exceeds $175,000 and $250,000. Now, some of you may say, those are incomes that exceed what I have. Okay, good or bad, I'm talking to those of you that maybe you have pensions, maybe you have a high Social Security benefit. I talked in the earlier program about a couple that was giving up $20,000 of their $85,000 of Social Security to taxes that weren't even necessary. So some tweaks with the Tax to Save team at taxtosave.com. Those folks went to the webinar. It's on demand. It's 20 minutes of tax savings right at your fingertips of how to use deductions that have been in the tax code for decades, that the mega wealthy, the ultra wealthy, the Buffetts, the Trumps, the Bezos, the Gateses of the world use, that we have access to as well. And it all relates to using the code to the advantage, not tax evasion, tax avoidance, legally, ethically, morally, of course. And by using these strategies, you can keep yourself from phasing out. And that's key, because you want to make sure, just like you can use deductions to get your income under these thresholds where you would be entirely phased out. And we see a lot of people, right, that I've referred over to the Tax to Save team. They're like, wow, I didn't know about this $12,000, and I didn't know I was losing the $12,000. I don't know how to get the $12,000. And if you think $12,000 is a lot of money, imagine doing a $500,000 Roth conversion or $1 million Roth conversion and not adding any more tax to where you have to pay the conversion tax. You're using tax deduction strategies that phase you out of having to have higher taxes because you did a Roth conversion. Just like making sure that you're phased in of not losing the $12,000 deduction that may save you $2,000-$3,000 on your income taxes, right? And it's bigger than that, because if you can get your income to a certain level, and ideally to a level to where your earned income and your assets are actually removed from the tax system because you're in Roth IRA, Roth alternative IRA, you can create deductions to offset your pension, offset your annuity income, offset your distributions from your IRAs. If you hold on to some traditional IRA, the sky's the limit, folks. And most people don't take the time. Hence, the key emphasis here is time, right? Time. You got to take advantage, because time is fleeting. Now, so you're a successful retiree, healthy pension, couple rental properties, brokerage accounts that have done well, and you're looking at the deduction from the outside. Good news is there are planning techniques, as I shared, that can keep your taxable income below these phase out lines. And we'll obviously talk about that a little bit more in the next segment. The other is this one, and this one's really, really big, okay? Not just the senior deduction, right, but the expiration date. This only goes through the end of 2028. So after December 31st of 28, unless Congress passes new legislation, the deduction goes away, vanishes, it's gone. So when MoneyWise, the article author says, retirees can't afford to waste the next number of years, that's not hyperbole, right? That's the tax code on its face. Let's talk about why no tax on Social Security is misleading. Now, let's address the political messaging directly, because clients ask all the time, right? Almost every day, or I've received emails. Some of them have gotten an email from Social Security Administration itself touting these tax cuts. So they hear, oh, no tax on Social Security. They assume the problem is solved. It's not solved. The underlying formula that determines how much of your Social Security is taxable is called provisional income calculation. And it's not been touched, okay? Up to 85% of your Social Security benefit can still be pulled into your taxable income, depending on what's called your combined income. There's a threshold formula. It hasn't been updated since Reagan's first term back in 1983. It's not even been inflation adjusted, folks. This is where that couple, by rearranging what they're doing, that's why it's so important not just have a tax team, a tax professional planning team, but also a comprehensive wealth and retirement planning team that are separate, but they understand what each other's doing. Most of you listening have big box store brokerage accounts, or you're do-it-yourselfers, maybe even trying to even do your own taxes. And where you think you're saving, it's costing you dearly. It's what you don't know that is more important than maybe what you do know. And by learning these strategies, it has transformed people to move their retirement up sooner. It's enabled retirees to have more discretionary cash flow for spoiling grandchildren, doing more travel in their go-go years. It's a game changer for a lot of medical professionals that I've worked and referred over that can get out of the rat race, can be there for their meaningful family, you know, obligations, weddings, graduation, sad situations, attending funerals, just spending time with family, right? Time is the most precious commodity. What the new deduction does is lower the overall taxable income, which can indirectly reduce how much you pay on your Social Security, but the lower and middle income retirees may zero out their federal tax bill in these years. But for many of you listening, the proactive business owner, the high income earner, the retiree with substantial portfolio, it doesn't apply to you unless you figure out a way to do it. So here's what I want to talk about. There's a cruel twist. Independent analysis at the Center of Budget and Policy Priorities estimates that temporary deduction will reduce federal tax revenue from Social Security benefit by about $30 billion a year. Enough, right, they say, to accelerate the insolvency date of the Social Security Retirement Trust Fund and the Medicare Hospital Insurance Fund at least out to 2032. So a year sooner than trustees projected even just as of last summer. So translation, a temporary tax break today paid for a faster ticking clock on the program itself to run out. So then the question becomes, do you have a plan that replaces Social Security's reduction? Because they're projecting about a 25% reduction of your Social Security benefit. If you don't make plans today, it becomes a lot more expensive in tomorrow's dollars than addressing it in today's. That's why comprehensive retirement planning is vital. So that's the lay of the land, right? The One Big Beautiful Bill gave seniors a real but limited tax break for at least through 2028. The rhetoric is bigger than the reality, and the underlying problem with Social Security taxation has not been fixed. The problems have just been deferred. So when we come back, I'm going to walk you through what proactive retirees should be doing inside this window of time, because if you sit on your hands until 29, this opportunity is gone, and a much bigger tax bill is waiting for you, right? So think about your thinking. 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
19: 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And the headline versus the reality can be very, very different. Now, if you've missed the first part of the program, you can find Taxes Saved on your favorite streaming app under Taxes Saved, T-A-X-E-S, Saved, S-A-V-E-D, podcast. but I'm also going to reference taxessaved.com. That's where there's an on-demand webinar that can help you avoid all of this time efficiency, right? Basically consolidate your learning curve of how to really benefit from the One Big Beautiful Bill. And maybe what you don't know about the One Big Beautiful Bill is more important than the things you think you do know about the One Big Beautiful Bill. But I see people confused on this on a weekly basis. It just took effect, right, as of last year. And as people transition, they don't realize a lot of the things, whether it's tax on tips, tax on the senior deduction that helps offset some of the Social Security tax, doesn't get rid of tax on Social Security. That's a misnomer. Tax on overtime, deduction of car interest with manufacturer of the United States. I mean, I could go through a litany of things that are only they have an expiration date. But if you think that's important, right, and you can see the validity of like, yeah, why would I want to miss those things? I want to take advantage, right? If there was a sale and you knew the sale was ending, most of you would go out and make sure you met the deadline before the deadline, so you didn't miss the 40% off, 30% off. Well, I'm sharing with you, for many of you listening, you've only known lower taxes. And we've got deficit spending by 2 trillion plus. We've got interest on our debt alone of over a trillion. And we've got an age demographic shift that the people that are going to pay the most are the ones that have saved the most and have done it by the book. They plowed money into their 401k, believing they were going to retire in a lower tax bracket. And for you high income earners and heavy savers in these traditional ticking tax time bomb 401ks and IRAs, you are being misled like sheep's being led to the slaughter. The good news is you can go to taxessaved.com. They have a retirement tax calculator. So it's a complimentary, you want to watch the webinar. It gives you case studies, examples, people just like you, of those of you listening, real people. And then you can scroll to the bottom and get on their weekly case of the week where you can see whether you're a medical professional, you're a retiree, it doesn't matter. It's 1099, you don't have to be self-employed, business owners, and learn from specific people just like you that have learned how to save themselves 50, 100,000, 200,000 or more in taxes on their income, how to move 500,000, $1 million, $2 million or more out of their IRA to Roth IRA and not add one extra dollar to their tax liability. In fact, it's to reduce their tax liability, if not eliminate it, so that when you get to retirement or where you, as you go through retirement, your income sources are insulated from income tax, Roth, Roth alternatives, strategies that keep you out of the crosshairs of what's going to be a big ask for strong savers and heavy earners because of the deficit spending and the deficit debt building of almost $40 trillion that we've dug ourselves into that hole. So let's get into the second segment here. This window's closing and you don't want to miss it. So we talked about the One Big Beautiful Bill, what it actually did for retirees, right? Temporary four-year $6,000 enhanced deduction, right, $12,000 per married couple, phases out, and Social Security's tax problem. The other half, spending cuts and coverage risk. So the One Big Beautiful Bill on the tax side, right, being a giveaway, on the spending side, it's a takeaway. I always say the government giveth and the government taketh away. According to the Congressional Budget Office, this is the comptroller, basically the auditor of basically our finances in this country. The law cuts about $1.1 trillion from the Affordable Care Act and Medicaid over the next decade. The Center on Budget and Policy Priorities projects that between revised eligibility rules, new work requirements, and additional charges, an estimated 11.8 million people could lose health coverage by 2034. Now, I'm not here to debate politics. I think most people, if you've been a longtime listener or even a short-time listener, know where I stand on politics. I'm a conservative, but gosh, we got a lot of problems, folks, and it's on both sides of the aisle. And I think we can all agree that improvement needs to happen and it needs to happen fast. So when you giveth, they also taketh away. But I want to give you solutions. See, there's private solutions out there where some of these subsidies have dropped off, but there's also strategy solutions out there that allow you to report lesser taxable income, which qualifies for lower premiums. Now, this isn't taking advantage of the system. If anything, the system was taking advantage of those that have worked hard and saved hard. So maybe you're already on Medicare, right? Your data. Some of you are delaying retirement because one spouse isn't of Medicare qualifying age and you're letting the healthcare cost tail wag the dog, as they say. Don't. There are great solutions that the team at TaxesSaved.com can introduce you to the wealth team that puts all this in a comprehensive plan that posts the strategies that you can use to reduce your taxable income in retirement or pre-retirement to then what do you then qualify for? You don't phase out of the senior deduction. You don't phase out of lower healthcare premiums. So the picture for retirement

0: keeping more and then leaving more. So the hidden trap most retirees walk into, this is one I'm going to go through quickly. Here's where I want you to put, right, the tax planner hat on for just a couple minutes. The $6,000 deduction or $12,000 per couple is just the headline. The real game is positioning yourself before deductions expire and before three specific traps spring shut, right, on those that are retiring that aren't paying attention. Trap number one, the tax torpedo. This is what happens when an extra dollar of income from your IRA, a pension, or a Roth conversion suddenly causes more of your Social Security to become taxable, up to 85% of it, costing the one couple I've already mentioned $20,000 of extra tax because they didn't know how to get their income reporting down by using strategies that are above board in the tax code for decades. In the wrong income range, $1 of additional income can be taxed at an effective rate of 40% or higher, not because the federal bracket is 40%, but because that $1 drags Social Security into the taxable column right behind it. The tax torpedo did not go away with this bill, the One Big Beautiful Bill. In fact, the new senior deduction can mask it for a few years yet, if you take advantage, but then it comes back with a vengeance in 2029. Trap number two, IRMA, the income-related monthly adjustment amount. I've talked about this. This is your Medicare Part B and D. If you're modified adjusted gross income, and if you don't know what that is, get to taxesaved.com and make sure that you get this spelled out for you, is on a two-year look back, right? It crosses certain thresholds. Your Medicare premiums increase. In certain brackets, more than tripling. A single Roth conversion done the wrong way at the wrong time can cost a couple thousands of dollars in extra Medicare premiums 2 years later. And most retirees, I can promise you, do not see this until it arrives. Trap number three, the widow's tax penalty. Let me leave you with this one. When one spouse passes, the surviving spouse goes from married jointly to single filer. The standard deduction is cut in half predominantly, tax brackets compressed dramatically, and the new senior deduction, if you were getting it, right, for a couple at $12,000 drops to six. So the lower of the two Social Securities goes away. The pension may be reduced if there's one applicable. The same retirement income that produced a comfortable tax bill as a couple can produce a much higher tax bill that's uncomfortable for the survivor. And what survivor, and that survivor is often the spouse least equipped to deal with it. Get every spouse, husband, wife, get on the same page, because planning for that scenario is one of the kindest things you can do for the person that you care about the most. Now, the golden window, why 25 through 28 is imperative. 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Different administrations are kind of want to come in and change this. They want to change the rules as they've done since 2019. 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
4: There's nearly 678,290,000 kids under five around the world. But what's so important about being five? A lot, it turns out. Children who live to age five are twice as likely to reach adulthood. That's why vaccines matter so much. For 40 years, Rotary and partners have delivered vaccines globally. Like here, and even here. Impressive, right? But 12.5 million children are still totally unvaccinated. Rotary knows we can find them. Because when Rotary and Indian vaccinators looked for families at bus and train stations, used motorbikes, and trekked house to house, they lowered polio cases by 94%. See? It can be done. And the results are worth it. Let's ensure that all children grow up safe from preventable disease.

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2: Still not there. Fox News, I'm Jim Ausman. Here's what's happening. President Trump is reportedly not satisfied with the current peace proposal between the U.S. and Iran. Fox's Alex Hogan at the White House.
3: President Trump has submitted tougher terms to Iran. Iran's top negotiator today says no agreement will be reached until Iran's rights are secured. A White House official tells Fox that President Trump will only make a deal that is good for America and satisfies his red lines. Iran can never possess a nuclear weapon. It's a different story coming out of Tehran. Iran's foreign ministry says discussions center on ending the war, not on nuclear plans. Some Democrats this week argue the conflict is only strengthening Iran.
2: The current deal would reopen the Strait of Hormuz and extend the ceasefire for 60 days. That's while negotiators continue talks over Iran's nuclear program. Staying in the Middle East, Israeli troops have captured a strategic mountain topped with a crusader-built castle in southern Lebanon. In the deepest incursion of the country in more than 25 years, the military reported on Sunday. Rescue teams continued their search for two people they believe are still trapped in a cave in Laos. Fox's Stephanie Bennett now.
4: Eight villagers, they entered that cave 11 days ago to prospect for gold before being trapped by flash flooding. One escaped just in time, and he alerted the authorities of the remaining seven. The first man, he was freed on Friday. Then you have on Saturday, the water level had receded just low enough that four others made a quick escape. But shortly after they escaped, that rain started back up, refilling the mine with water. Now, divers say there's several chambers inside that cave yet to explore, but it's muddy water, so visibility is really zero.
2: The five people that have already been rescued are recovering at local hospitals. 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
9: It's a 6 on the WOKV weather meter with scattered heavy showers and thunderstorms around the Jacksonville metro this evening. Tonight, we may have an isolated shower lingering past sunset, but overnight, it'll be dry. Temperatures will be in the mid-70s while it stays humid. And then on Monday, it'll be partly sunny and hot. There will be a few storms, especially south of I-10 and inland. Daytime highs will make the low 90s before another scattered thunderstorm kind of day on Tuesday, especially in the afternoon. From the Action News Jacks First Alert Weather Center, I'm meteorologist Corey Sima for 104.5 WOKV.
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0: Great to have you along with us today for Guarding Your Nest Egg with Mike Lester. I'm Cheryl White, and coming up, you can't predict what the stock market will do or exactly when it'll do it, but is there a formula that might give us a clue? We'll talk about that.
8: Ooh, if we had one, Cheryl.
0: Wouldn't that be something?
8: Oh my goodness, yeah, the crystal ball, right? The formula.
0: Well, sort of.
8: The secret formula. You know what I love about that is if it's the great thing about the stock market. Okay, like love it or hate it, but you can never have a formula because that's not the way the market works, right? It's a zero-sum game. So for someone to make 5%, someone has to lose 5%.
0: True.
8: That's why it's so beautiful. There can never be a formula that helps everybody all the time. Nobody can ever have one, right? You can try to navigate it. But again, if you had a formula, somebody would come up with another formula and it becomes a problem. That's where, like, maybe we get to this later on in the show, but I do get a lot of questions about AI and, well, hey, I have this AI portfolio and it's going to solve your market problems. I'm going to time this and time that. Well, the problem is you get one AI and then somebody has another AI that goes against it. So that's why it's a level playing field. All right. You need to find a way to navigate it, but there is no silver bullet, if that makes sense.
0: Mm-hmm. Okay. Well, we'll see.
8: We could go back to the werewolves and everything else. But
0: well,
8: yeah,
0: we'll see if I have something that might help us out.
8: Well, we'll see. If you have it, then
0: all right. So hang on.
8: Price,
0: all right.
8: Just went through the roof. Okay. Yeah. If we had a stock.
0: And we'll also talk about one thing to make sure you figure into your retirement financial plan.
8: Okay. Let's do it.
0: All right. But first, we're going to start with beefflation.
8: Yes.
0: Yeah, not stagflation.
8: I feel like I know where you're going with this. I feel like I'm feeling this at home, though, beefflation.
0: Well, that's exactly where it is. It's right in your backyard, everyone's backyard.
8: It's right on my grill, I think.
0: Yes. Summertime for many of us means backyard barbecue.
8: We just came off of a holiday weekend,
0: right?
8: We're grilling out. Yep.
0: Yeah. Mm-hmm. And the trend since 2020 has been...
8: I don't like beefflation. I like beeflation, not beef. Beeflation.
0: Well, I like that.
8: Cool. Yeah, cool with the kiddos. But you'd be like, yeah, we got some of that beefflay going on. Oh, beeflation.
0: That's dad cool. I hate to tell you that.
8: Oh, my gosh. My kids think I'm the biggest dork, but I love it. Yeah.
0: Well, I think all kids think their dads are dorks. But.
8: Yeah, right up until they need money.
0: Yeah. And then
8: suddenly you're cool.
0: Yeah. So beef has gone up in price. It basically is the story since 2020. So it just kind of gives us I guess that's bringing inflation down to one tangible thing that you can look at and say, yep, things are going up. Prices
8: hamburgers
0: are going up. Yep.
8: Yeah. You know where I feel it? The McDonald's drive-thru.
0: Mm-hmm.
8: I go through the drive-thru now and a Big Mac meal is $12.
0: Oh, I know.
8: I'm thinking, what? You know, and my kids look at me like, oh, what's the big deal? I'm like, well, the big deal is it used to be $5 or $6 or something. You know, just they don't understand.
0: But there is that lower price menu that they brought back because everything else was going up so much. So,
8: well, you can. I mean, this isn't a fast food restaurant commercial, but, you know, it kind of makes you know, like, well, okay, McDonald's kind of has their elbows out. Like, well, we're McDonald's. We'll charge $12 for a Big Mac meal if we want to. We're a big deal. I sort of appreciate the steak and shake in the corner that goes, oh, yeah, well, for $4.99, you can get a burger and fries and a drink. I think they're doing that now. I can't keep up with it. But you see my point. It's just marketing.
0: That's true.
8: And I'm not knocking. I mean, I love a good Big Mac. I try not to eat them because it's not great for my figure. But is what it is. Okay. So beefflation, please continue. What's going on here?
0: It's just really, again, bringing it back down to your personal economy, right? Because things like an increase in price of beef make you think about that. Okay, yeah, you know what? That is a whole lot more than it was last summer.
8: Mm-hmm.
0: And so when you think about your own personal economy, you start thinking about, well, how can I manage what's going on at the national level? Which we really can't, but we can manage our own little slice of that.
8: So I just think back to conversations we've had on the radio, conversations that we have with clients, conversations that we have with listeners about, you know, 2022-ish and moving forward, but massive, massive inflation, right? Because all of the money that went out and everything that happened because of COVID and you know, on one hand, you've got like, oh, wow, our Social Security just got a COLA of 8 or 9%. But
0: that did happen.
8: Oh, by the way, you know, everything costs more. But it was, you know, eggs and bacon and milk. And all of this is, it happens in a, there's this, you know, this capsule. Things happen in a capsule. And we get very, very upset about it. But what we were talking about at the time was we were all very upset that things had all stepped up in price because of inflation. But what people felt like at the time, at least a lot of people, was, okay, but when this is over, it'll go back. It'll go back to the prices like they were before. But that's not how it works. Now fuel is something different. It's very high now, and it'll probably come back. But just the staples, and it doesn't matter if it's the grocery store. It doesn't matter if it's construction, you know, things like lumber or labor costs or anything. So typically in economies, once you build it up to a certain point, it doesn't go back. The question is, does it stay level or does it move forward? So going back to your question, Cheryl, when we talk about just portfolios and how do they need to perform, and literally speaking to people that are retired or very close to it, you have a lot of control over your future when you're working and you're getting a paycheck. Right. You go to work, you get paid, you get your health insurance, you probably get, you know, other things. You're contributing to a, depending on where you work, you know, maybe it's a 401k or something else. But, you know, there's a pattern to that. And if you keep working, hopefully get a raise over time that sort of offsets inflation. But when you make that transition to retirement, you're literally cutting the, you know, for lack of a better term, you know, umbilical cord. It's just, that's it. And now you've got your money. And it's funny, I was on a plane the other day and I was just watching that movie, Gravity. Not my favorite movie in the entire world, but there's just like, it's on space all the time. And there's a scene where they're kind of floating and they've got this tether between him and it breaks. And the guy just kind of floats out into space and you can't do anything about it, right? So when you cut that cord with your employer, then that's it. Now you're sort of on your own, right? So in this instance, you know, he just had as much oxygen in his suit as he had, and then that was it. Couldn't do anything about it. But in retirement, it's like, all right, well, I've got this much available. I could get more, but I actually have to work to do it. But I want to make this transition into retirement, and I need to understand what my options are. And so people usually do math, Cheryl. They'll go, okay, if I just had zero interest or zero returns on the amount of money I have set for retirement, I could pull this much out every single year for the rest of my life up to a certain date. But what they don't understand typically is what that rate of return might be. So then they might start at zero and then go to, well, what if I could just get 3% in the bank? Okay. What if maybe I could get, 5% on something, 6% on something? And, you know, it's really the percentage that makes a lot of sense to people, but they need to know that they can trust that result. So that's where the planning comes in. Now, the market doesn't, we were just talking about it. It'd be nice if we had a crystal ball and we could do this or we could do that. But what most people are looking for is, all right, I need a relationship with all of my investment options. Let's just call it the overall market. But I need the relationship to be specific to what I'm looking for. So some people are more aggressive. Some people are super conservative. Some people are more in the middle. But helping people understand what the options are and not just sitting them down and going, hey, listen, yeah, just put your money in here and you'll be okay. It's just, you know, after 25 plus years of doing this, it's not enough information. And I think people need more.
0: So how do you start rooting out that information when you sit down with someone? Because I think in a way we feel vulnerable when we sit down for the first time to talk about money.
8: Well, of course you do. And there's a million things that go through your mind. It's very scary to retire now, right? Not everybody, but most people are retiring without a pension. So they have to make their money work for them. So that's very scary. If you're retired or close to it, the financial services industry, it is what it is. There's nothing wrong with it, you know, when it comes to marketing. But, you know, you've got a target on your back. So just reach out to any financial advisor or firm when it comes to your money. What are they going to tell you? They're the worst. Well, I don't know. We're the worst of, but.
0: Well, you know, we're pretty medium.
8: Well, we're kind of mediocre. I mean, if you want to work with us, you can.
0: We're not bad, but we're not great. No, they're not going to.
8: But those
0: that.
8: Guys around the corner are actually kind of cool. I wish I could work for them. You know, it's just not how it works, you know? Like they're going to be like, hey, we're the best. And let me tell you why we're the best. And that's okay. That's just that we all know that's how the world works. But the problem is everybody's the best. Right. In their own mind, at least. I mean, in our mind, I mean, we're prideful to the extent that I feel like we can help most people because I feel most people aren't getting all of the information, all the options that are available to them, but also prideful to the extent that, you know, we're very willing to recognize people that have been in a great situation. They have great advisors. There are plenty of amazing financial advisors out there, right? And they don't all work for Talon. So it's not like we're the only firm that's going to do everything for you. But I think what most people are looking for is just an honest conversation about their situation and what they're looking to accomplish. And somebody that will not just try to say, hey, we're the best, or we're going to pigeonhole you into this, or we're going to sell you a product. But why not just have an open conversation about all the options and try to have that without an agenda? And the agenda, it's a relative term. I will never pretend that we don't have an agenda at Talon, all right? Or show, or you and I don't have an agenda on the radio show. Certainly, we hope that you work with us, but our agenda is to help you make informed decisions. And I think we back it up every single time we meet with somebody. It's just that, okay, here's who we are. This is what we do. This is how we do it. This is what we think we bring to the table, and we would love to work with you. But ultimately, if you decide not to work with us, and I can say this honestly, and I know it's going to sound like radio mumbo jumbo or like whatever, but honestly, as long as people are making good decisions moving forward and they're comfortable, I'm very happy with that. Where I get really, really agitated is when we meet people that got bad information, or they trusted the wrong person, or, you know, there was like this heavy sales pitch that turned into them going into a product or something like that. There is no crystal ball, Cheryl, but people need to find their way. And if we can be a sounding board for individuals that are retired or close to it, that are just looking to be successful, and we show you what we do and how we do it, you're going to decide for yourself whether or not we're your cup of tea. But along the way, you're going to get a second opinion. You're going to get an analysis of where you currently are and where you could expect to be moving forward with your current investments. You're going to get a complete, right, comprehensive financial plan that maps it out for you. This is what, in our opinion, you need to do to be successful moving forward, whether you work with us or not. And then we're also going to help you out with complimentary estate planning.
0: That's a lot. And it starts with that conversation when you call 904-454-4000. 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
8: Well, it's a call.
0: It's
8: right?
0: A call.
8: Then it's called, and we set up a meeting, and then we do the analysis, and then we, you know, look at sitting down. 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
0: Right. 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We're going to talk about that index I mentioned at the top of the show. 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We'll talk about that coming up as Guarding Your Nest Egg with Mike Lester continues.

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2: It's a 6 on the WOKV weather meter with scattered heavy showers and thunderstorms around the Jacksonville metro this evening. Tonight, we may have an isolated shower lingering past sunset, but overnight it'll be dry. Temperatures will be in the mid-70s while it stays humid. And then on Monday, it'll be partly sunny and hot. There will be a few storms, especially south of I-10 and inland. Daytime highs will make the low 90s before another scattered thunderstorm kind of day on Tuesday, especially in the afternoon. From the Action News Jax First Alert Weather Center. I'm meteorologist Corey Sima for 104.5 WOKV.
0: Now, back to Guarding Your Nest Egg with Mike Lester, the founder of Talent.

0: Thanks for spending part of your weekend with us here on Guarding Your Nest Egg with Mike Lester. I'm Cheryl White, and at the beginning of the show, I mentioned an index, and you probably guessed, Mike, I was talking about the Shiller-Cape ratio. It's a formula.
1: Oh, of course, you know, because everybody thinks about that.
0: Well, you being in the biz and all. But I don't know if we want to get into how it works. I mean, the formula behind it. But basically, an average year would be, I think, 17 is what they say on this index that talks about the S&P 500. But right now it's hovering around 40, a little bit above 40. And if you look back through time, the metric reached the mid-30s right before the Great Depression, 44 around the dot-com burst of 2000. So what can we extrapolate from that?
1: Well, I mean, so that's not the only one. There's a Buffett index that's also, I mean, kind of getting back to what you're talking about, but there's a Buffett index that is saying the same thing, which is, okay, so historically, when we get to a point where we are right now, it's not that we have a major issue in markets, but maybe more often than not, it's potentially problematic, right? So you can go through, if we break this down, so, you know, we can look at those indexes. I guess instead of talking about an index, which can be kind of convoluted, just talk to individuals about what's going on. So imagine you're in a situation where one of the measurements would be, well, are markets overbought or oversold? So overbought just means that people are paying more than the company's actually worth on paper. So just ask yourself, let's say that a friend or a family member came to you and said, well, hey, I have this great company. Do you want to invest in it? And you go, well, how much is it going to cost me? I'm like, well, this is how much we make, but we want you to pay us, you know, pick a number. You know, if it was 10X, like, oh, okay, maybe what you make in a year. Oh, 20 times what you make in a year. I don't know. You know, so that's where these multiples come in. Mm-hmm. You know, so what's the multiple on, and I'm oversimplifying here, but, you know, basically it's earnings. So when you're investing in markets, you're looking at not just present day, but the future. So you have to believe that the company you're investing in. So what's the value of this company, right? Let's say it was a specific stock, right, stock market. What's the value of the company now versus what we think it's going to be worth in the future? And again, I'm oversimplifying, but that's how the markets work. So when we look at these indexes, a lot of it's valuation, right? Not of every single company, but just overall in markets. What you find is that the value that companies are trading at are at a multiple that historically is uncomfortable, if that makes sense. And what that indicates is that potentially markets are overbought. And if markets are overbought, there are statistics out there that say, okay, when markets are overbought, typically there's a chance that they go down. And then so you have to navigate that. Okay, so if markets are overbought versus oversold, right? So if markets are overbought, chances are they go down. If markets are oversold, meaning they're selling at a multiple that's less than what it probably should be, probably go up. Should we be taking a closer look at this? But then you have to take a look at other factors that are going on. So I think markets are trying to digest all of this information. It's a little bit scary right now in terms of not that markets are going to crash, but there are some things coming to fruition, and it's sort of a wait and see scenario. So what I think is, you know, if you're pretty young and you're not going to need your money in the next 10, 20, 30 years, and you've got time to wait, probably not a really big deal to you, because there are some things that are potentially negative, the indexes that you mentioned, or the strategies that you mentioned. But on the back end, we're also seeing some things that we've never seen before, right? So let's say that things get smoothed out in the Middle East, which I believe they will here in the near future. Then we haven't even talked about what's going on in South America with Venezuela. We haven't even talked about what's going on with Cuba. We haven't talked about the pressure that's on China now because of what's going on to come to the table and be a better business partner. We haven't really even talked about Russia. I mean, so there's just a lot going on. We tend to be focused on the short term. But right now, with all the gains that and growth we've seen in markets, I think that most people would have been confident. They would have benefited from it. But if you're thinking, you know, I think I'd be more comfortable just maybe taking a step back, which I don't think is a bad idea. Again, I think that markets are higher moving forward, but I don't know that the volatility getting there is everybody's cup of tea. And that's why it's so good to have a conversation, you know, about what all the investment options are, right for you. Because there are ways to say, all right, well, you know, things are going pretty good. I feel like maybe I want to take some chips off the table. Maybe I want to work with somebody that's pretty active in management of my portfolio. Let's have that conversation. Or what are my options to sort of hedge my bets here? And I think one of the problems with the financial services industry is so many firms just sort of take it or leave it. Here's what we do. Here's a diversified portfolio. Hang in there. Or here's what we do. Here's an annuity. Buy it because this is what's going to happen. Or, you know, here's what we do. I'm a stock picker and, you know, I'm the best in the world. I don't know. I mean, it's just nobody's the best in the world, right? And no product is going to be the silver bullet for everybody. It's a long-term relationship when it comes to your money and investments. So, and it's not always going to be a home run, Cheryl, right? That's not how it works. But when you're making that transition into retirement and you're going, okay, well, I need a partner in this to help me navigate, you know, all the crap that's going to come at me, right? So it's not just the market. It's also inflation and taxes and estate planning. It's the cost of health insurance. It's very, very complicated. So if you can find the time to sit down and just get, again, an opinion on where you are, take a look at all of your investments. It's not so much a critique on what you did in the past, because all of us came from a certain place. But when you can get information on what all the options are moving forward, I think it's very, very helpful. And by design with us, at least it's helping you make an informed decision whether you like what we do or not. We're not saying we're specifically your cup of tea, but I do think if you understand what all the options are, you'll make better decisions moving forward.
0: Would you recommend, and I think I know the answer to this, but would you recommend talking with several financial advisors if you're just now starting to put together your retirement financial plan?
1: 100%. So I do recommend talking with several financial advisors. It's for different reasons, but it's a personality scenario. Okay. And what I learned a very, very long time ago is different people react to different situations, right? So what we do at Talon is very, very specific. Now, it's what I believe in. It's the way I would want to be treated if I wasn't an investment advisor and if I didn't own an investment advisory firm. But it's the way that I imagine it. But in my brain, I don't believe that, you know, the way I imagine things is the way everybody would imagine things, which is why I don't take any offense to it if somebody doesn't feel like we're their cup of tea, right? It's because it's not, it just doesn't work that way. Because there is a massive component to this business, which comes to just returns and managing money. But another, not as big, but also very close to important component is the relationship. You have to work with someone that you trust. You have to work with a company that you trust. Let's say you're 55 plus, even 60 plus. Everybody wants to tell you they're the best financial advisor in the world, and everybody has their sales pitch. It's literally exhausting. And so what we find is most people want to talk to a few people, find out, you know, how they work, because business models are different. There's plenty of phenomenal financial advisors out there. There's also a lot of bad ones. But at the end of the day, if you talk to a few and then just gravitate towards that relationship that makes you feel the most comfortable, at least you're making a decision based on several different business models. Mm-hmm. And then we just hope that people, I mean, our goal really on the show, help you make informed decisions. When I say things like don't settle on products, right? So, hey, listen, we don't do annuities. We won't do annuities. I can tell you, you know, until I'm blue in the face, it's not going to work out for you. But maybe you talk to somebody who tells you it's the greatest thing since sliced bread and you believe them. All right. So if that's where you're at, that's where you're at. I'll tell you, I could show you the math and explain to you exactly why you shouldn't do it and why I'd never sell a friend or family an annuity. I just wouldn't. I've been in this business too long. I know and believe that there are much, much better investment options, and I'm not going to take a commission from someone. And just like I wouldn't take a commission from family or friends to sell an annuity, I wouldn't take it from somebody I don't even know. And I don't know how else to be, you know, more authentic about that. But Cheryl, at the end of the day, people, I think they just need to understand where they are, understand where they're going, understand what all the investment options are, and they just need a trusted partner to help them make informed decisions.
0: If you'd like to reach out to Mike and his team at Talon, the number is 904-454-4000, 904-454-4000, or reach out at guardingyournestegg.com. 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We have much more ahead as Guarding Your Nest Egg with Mike Lester continues.

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1: News. I'm Carmen Roberts. Iran's president has reportedly asked the country's supreme leader to let him resign, claiming he's been shut out of major decision-making. Meantime, President Trump says he's pushing for a good deal with Iran. Fox's Trey Yingst has more from Tel Aviv.
2: President Trump making clear the military option remains on the table if Iran doesn't sign his deal. Secretary of War Pete Hegseth traveled to Singapore, where he echoed President Trump's desire to reach an agreement with Iran.
1: In Newark, New Jersey tonight, a crackdown will include a curfew outside that ICE detention center.
3: Vehicle access will be strictly limited to those with verified official business in the area. This curfew will remain in effect nightly from 9 p.m. to 6 a.m. until further notice.
1: Fox's Madeline Rivera reporting. 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
4: It's a 6 on the WOKV weather meter with scattered heavy showers and thunderstorms around the Jacksonville metro this evening. Tonight, we may have an isolated shower lingering past sunset, but overnight it'll be dry. Temperatures will be in the mid-70s while it stays humid. And then on Monday, it'll be partly sunny and hot. There will be a few storms, especially south of I-10 and inland. Daytime highs will make the low 90s before another scattered thunderstorm kind of day on Tuesday, especially in the afternoon. From the Action News Jax First Alert Weather Center. I'm meteorologist Corey Sima for 104.5 WOKV.
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6: Along with Mike Lester, I'm Cheryl White. Mike, recently the president of wealth management at U.S. Bank was asked about the biggest retirement mistake that he's seeing people make. So,
7: oh boy,
6: I want to see if you agree. So what okay. he's seeing.
7: Well, can I start before you say that?
6: Sure.
7: If you're the president of, like, when is the last time you sat down with somebody?
6: Oh, well, that's.
7: I mean, okay.
6: A fair anyway. Question. Okay.
7: But I mean, I'm not against him. I'm just saying. I mean, it took a little while to get to that position, and maybe a long time ago that he sat down with somebody and saw him make a mistake. But it is what it is. Okay.
6: But you may still Fast agree forward. With his answer.
7: I'm not saying I'm not going to. I'm just putting it, let's look at perspective.
6: Okay, let's do that.
7: Well, 20 years ago, I sat down with. but I, maybe it was last week and he just got a promo. It is what it is. Yeah.
6: All right. So here's his answer. His answer is that many people underestimate how long retirement can last.
7: Yeah. Well, it's kind of generic, don't you think?
6: Yes.
7: Of course. Right? I mean, people underestimate it, but I think we should look at, so why do we underestimate it?
6: Okay.
7: I think
6: great
7: that
6: question.
7: People look at their family history. You know, I have conversations with people all the time that, at least to me, have you noticed people's tendency to be sort of self-deprecating?
6: Yes. Right?
7: They just kind of
6: yes.
7: like, well, I'm not going to, well, you know, I, well, you know, and again, I feel it and I understand it. But they're looking at, and it kind of goes back to that, you know, underestimating their longevity, right, moving forward, but based on family history. And it's always a concern to me because, first of all, I hope they're not right, but it feels very, very real to them, right? So, I mean, let's just take it down to just sort of real experiences. It's like, well, pick an issue. And well, my family has a history of heart problems, and my father and my brother died of a heart attack at a young age. I've already, you know, had an experience. I've got stents now. And, you know, so you tend to, it's just one example of a million, right? It applies to anything, but you tend to go like, well, I just don't think I have, you know, very, very long. And to me, and this is just based on experience, if I asked them the question, did your father know he had heart problems before he passed away? And the answer is usually no, right? It just happened. Did your brother or sister know they had a situation? The answer is usually, well, they thought they might, but not quite. And then by the time it got to them, then they go like, okay, now they've already got the stents. And so whatever. But this is why, you know, I kind of go back to, and I've talked about it on previous shows, we can't underestimate how long you're going to live. Nobody knows, right, what that number is. But if you're sitting in front of me going, well, my parents had this issue, my siblings had this issue, I've got this issue, and I'm looking at you going, yeah, but you know you have the issue and you've already done something about it and you're already on, you know, it's the parts, right? It's the stents, it's the new heart valve, it's the bypass, it's the medication, it's all these things that potentially get you further than you thought you were going to go. So we have to be very, very careful with that statement, Cheryl, right? Like, well, I'm not going to. Yeah, but what if you do?
6: But what if you do? Yeah.
7: But what if you do? Because you're aware they weren't aware. And I think it's kind of, again, self-deprecating, but it, you know, it's kind of easy to go like, well, I didn't, you know, I'm probably only going to live to pick a number. Like, well, you ran this financial plan to 95. Geez, nobody in my family lived past 68. I'd be lucky to make it to 80. You know, I'm doing the plan going, yeah, but 80, come on, man. You know, you got some good things going for you. So when it comes to managing portfolios, it's, well, let's look at your situation. So how can you be as efficient as you possibly can? And this is why, you know, we love the analysis and the planning and the second opinions, because most people aren't aware. I'm not saying everybody's not aware. Most people aren't aware of all of the investment options. Most people don't realize, at least in my mind, Cheryl, I think they think they have to take more risk than they actually need to for a particular return. We don't talk about necessarily returns unless we have something specific like a structured note, which we know what, you know, the return is under, you know, conditions. But most people don't understand the relationship between sort of risk and reward. So they might go, well, I can go to the bank and get a certain amount, and I know that it's, let's say it's FDIC insured, and let's say they guarantee a certain rate. And right now, I don't know exactly what that number is, but I think that you could probably get around 4% on something guaranteed to the bank, maybe a little bit more. And so there's this balancing act between, okay, well, if I can go to the bank and get around 4, if there's an investment that pays 6 or an investment that pays 8 or 10 or 12 or whatever the number is, right, that the investment pays, then you need to understand the amount of risk that you have to. So let's say 4% is our baseline. I've got no risk there. So to get to 6, how much risk did I add? To get to 8, how much risk did I add? To get to, you know, 10 or 12, or, you know, again, we've talked about it before and we can talk about it again, but some of the structured notes that people don't understand. But, you know, recently we've had ones, again, not an offer now. We don't have it currently, but, you know, for the people that we work with and our clients, you know, they've gotten money in structured notes paying, you know, some of them paying 18% or more. I mean, I realize it sounds like a great number. They have it. They understand it. We went through all the disclosures and they've got the prospectuses. But, you know, I also know there's people listening going, but wait, you got people getting paid, you know, 18% or more on something? Like, yeah, we do. You know, it's specific to their situation. They got all the information, all the disclosures, the prospectuses and all. And you might go, well, I'd like to know more about that. Great. Could tell you about what we did for them and how we did it, and show you how. Doesn't mean it's right for you. Doesn't mean it works for you. We could even go quote something for you now. I could let you know, as of this weekend, I don't know what the current rate is. But we could find it for you, and then we could give you all the disclosures and explain to you what the, you know, the pros and the cons and the risks are. But it's always going to be that balance, Cheryl, mm-hmm. right? Helping people understand what their options are and trying to help people sort of get out of their comfort zone of, well, a lot of people are in this comfort zone of, well, there's the bank and then there's the broker, you know, bank and broker. And it's fixed or stock market. And I know I'm oversimplifying it, but that's how a lot of people feel. There's so much in between the two that I think it's worth a conversation. And, you know, we're here to help. And I hope people can, I know they can, because, you know, our listeners and even our reviews online and all say, hey, listen, it was easy. It was we just had a conversation. They just explained to me what the investment options are. It sounds really bad, I think, in some ways, but Cheryl, we're kind of like take it or leave it. This is who we are. We're not changing it. We will tell you what we do and how we do it and how we get there. And if we're your cup of tea, great. If not, that's okay too. But like, no hard feelings. We're not changing it.
6: Well, let me give the number, Mike, right now. If someone listening would like to reach out to you and talk more about that, it's 904-454-4000. 904-454-4000 to reach Mike and one of his team members at Talon. Mike, if you don't mind, could we just take a second to talk more about structured notes? Because
8: sure.
6: We got a call this past weekend and this gentleman said, you know, I didn't know anything about, I didn't even know they existed. So he appreciated that you talked about those. And I think for those who don't know much about them, could you explain what they are?
7: I will, but also in context, all right? So, okay, so the gentleman hasn't heard about structured notes. It's not that structured notes are new. It's not brand new. It's not a big deal. They've been around for a very, very long time. Structured notes are very, very specific. So if you were to Google structured notes, you're just going to go down that rabbit hole. Right. There's a million examples of structured notes. So the way that I like to explain structured notes is to say without, you know, it would take me an hour to explain them exactly. But I would say this. I feel like because of, you know, where we are and the majority of our clients are retired or close to it, investments for a portion of your portfolio that have a defined outcome, I think are interesting to people. There's an entire industry, insurance industry based around this, right? We talk about annuities. We don't like them. But to me, one of the reasons people gravitate towards annuity is because they feel like there's a defined outcome, right? They have some sort of a guarantee associated with it. And I'm not going to give the guarantees on annuities that, you know, I don't like, but structured notes can do that. Lots of different types of structured notes. There's income notes, there's growth notes. But the way I would describe it is this. To me, a structured note is only as good as how you build it on the front end, right? So there are plenty of structured notes that are terrible. There are plenty of structured notes that are great, but great is relative to the person who invested, right? So what are they looking to do? So to simplify a structured note, it's a zero coupon bond, right? So it's going to fall into the category of bonds, but also fall into the category of an equity, meaning stocks. What happens is you can set up, we can choose the length of time, you know, duration. So we can figure out how long we want it to go. So somebody might want something short term or long term. So that's nice about structured notes. I can pick the duration. So maybe I want, pick a number. Maybe I want 12 months. Maybe I want 24 months. Maybe I want 36 months. I can pick what a structured note is based on. So what the underlying investment is. So we're doing this, you know, pretty much on a monthly basis. We got some advertisements about a Tesla note that we did. So again, historically, we don't have it right now, but I could quote it. You know, I could find out what it is today. I just don't know what it is. But yeah, it was, I think it was a 3 years, structure note on Tesla. And then, so we get to pick the underlying investment. Then and this was an income note. So it's meant to pay, monthly versus a growth note. We looked at Tesla and we said, all right, well, it's very, very volatile. So, our clients are retired or close to it, so we went to add protection. So in this case, we added 50% downside protection on what's called the principal barrier, which is your principal investment, but then also the coupon, which is what it was paying you. This one, I think, was paying about 18.25% per year, which again, like that sounds great, but you got to understand, you know, the mechanics of it. And then at the end of the day, when the dust settled, we had a structured note that was, as I remember it right now, it was a 3-year structured note. Based on Tesla. Tesla at the time was much lower than it is now, and we felt good about that. But we got 50% downside protection, which meant that at maturity, 3 years out, Tesla would have to have been more, you know, 50% or more less than it was when we started it, and or the bank backing it up, you know, would have to default. And it's possible, but we use big banks. And the coupon would get paid as long as Tesla wasn't down more than 50% over that period of time. I know things like coupons and barriers and all. It's confusing, but every single client had an explanation and the prospectus. And right now, currently, Cheryl, it's going great for them, right? So they're getting paid that money because Tesla's up. I don't think they're going to lose money on the downside, but they could. Going back to your question, you know, from the individual that called in, like, hey, thanks for the information. I didn't realize it existed. Most people don't. But here's the thing. It's just one of a lot of options. But if somebody didn't sit you down and go like, oh, well, hey, here's all of your options. Somebody might go, well, I didn't know I could get a Tesla note. You know, I'm going back a few months now. But, well, gee whiz, I didn't know I could get a Tesla note for 3 years with, you know, 50% downside protection on the principal and the coupon. And all of that and get paid 18.25% per year. Gee whiz, I wish somebody would have told me at the time.
6: Mm-hmm.
7: Like, well, okay, well, I get it. You weren't told. And it might not have been, you know, right for you. But the point is, if somebody's sitting down and explaining all of your options, the risk to reward, showing you the prospectus, I mean, you know everything going in. In that specific example, they're getting paid 18.25% defined outcome under the conditions they agreed to that we talked about. And those conditions might not be something that you would be interested in. But if nobody told you about it, they literally took it off the table before you even saw it.
6: That's right.
7: You should put it on the table, help people make informed decisions. That's the point.
6: That is the point. If you would like to talk more with Mike and his team at Talon, give us a call at 904-454-4000. 904-454-4000. You can reach out to at guardingyournestegg.com. Hope you'll stay with us. We have more right on the other side of this break as Guarding Your Nest Egg with Mike Lester continues.
7: Hi, this is Mike Lester, Jacksonville native, host of the Guarding Your Nest Egg radio show and founder of Talon Wealth Management. 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
4: It's a 6 on the WOKV weather meter with scattered heavy showers and thunderstorms around the Jacksonville metro this evening. Tonight, we may have an isolated shower lingering past sunset, but overnight, it'll be dry. Temperatures will be in the mid-70s while it stays humid. And then on Monday, it'll be partly sunny and hot. There will be a few storms, especially south of I-10 and inland. Daytime highs will make the low 90s before another scattered thunderstorm kind of day on Tuesday, especially in the afternoon. From the Action News Jax First Alert Weather Center. I'm meteorologist Corey Sima for 104.5 WOKV.
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8: When I'm talking to the guys at work, I like to know what I'm talking about.
0: Guarding Your Nest Egg with Mike Lester.
4: Yeah,

0: We're back. This is Guarding Your Nest Egg with Mike Lester. I'm Cheryl White. And Mike, I know we talk about it frequently, but I bring it up all the time because I think everyone's waiting to find out, has there been some proposal made to save Social Security? Are we any closer to fixing the problem today than we were 3 weeks ago? And I would have to say, I don't think we are, but I did think maybe we could talk about some of the, you know, discussions that people are having. There's no real legislative proposal at this point, but there are some people pushing for certain things to happen.
1: I'm sure. I mean, it's all political. It's a very, very serious topic, but it gets really boring because we all know there's no solution. Right?
0: But there has to be something done. They can't let it go away.
1: Someday, sometime. We all know there's an issue. We all know it's not funded throughout retirement. I mean, if you were, you know, 95, I'm not too worried about it. But in your 60s, like, hey, maybe I won't get it. It's an interesting talking point. I think particularly if somebody wants to scare you about it. I've heard some, what they call it, income replacement marketing. And it's income replacement marketing. Shocker, it involves insurance products like annuities. But it's sort of like, oh, you know, Social Security, it's really not funded. And if they don't fund it, you're going to lose your Social Security. So we should probably come up with an investment to replace that income from. Oh, you know what? I got an annuity.
0: I just happened to have one.
1: Yeah. It's a big thing. It's out there.
0: Yeah.
1: And I mean, I guess it satisfies the need for somebody to have an answer for what if I don't have Social Security. It's very premature to lock your money up into one of these annuity products because you think maybe Social Security won't be around at some point in the future. Cheryl, if tomorrow the sky fell and there was no Social Security, you could put your money in an annuity that day and get your income. You don't have to do it on a maybe it's going to be gone, or maybe it's going to be gone, and, you know, wait 5 years for it, 10 years, or never happens. So there's no sense of urgency based on Social Security to use a product to replace the income. But I do think it's fair to be concerned about where it's going to come from. So if it got down to things getting really, really bad with Social Security, the government's going to find a way to fix it. So I think it's unfair to scare people. Not that you were doing that. You were just bringing it up. But to scare people about it, I think it's more responsible to have a conversation about, okay, here's your portfolio. Here's where you're at. We don't think you're going to lose your Social Security. But if you did, would you still be okay? So it's good to have an answer to that question.
0: It is good to have an answer to that question. It's also good, I think, to test your retirement plan to just to make sure that everything is where you think it is and that you'll be okay down the road. So here's the number you can call if you would like to get a second pair of eyes, maybe on a retirement plan that you currently have, or if you're just heading into retirement and starting on your retirement plan, great time to call. The number is 904-454-4000. That's how you reach out to Talon Wealth Management, 904-454-4000. Mike, I
1: yes.
0: also saw this past week, something fun as we get toward the end of our show, some quirky side hustles. That's what they called it in the article I saw.
1: They called it what?
0: Quirky side
1: quirky.
0: Hustles.
1: Yeah. I said porky.
0: No, no, quirky. But, you know, it was interesting to see that some people, you know, they go into retirement and they're bored, so they just want to do something. Well, guess what? You can get paid in some cases for standing in line. You could be a rental friend. Apparently, that's something.
1: What is that?
0: A rental friend. Apparently.
1: Oh, you rent a friend?
0: Yeah, and you could be the friend they rent.
1: Huh. Golly, is there a website for that? I'd be so curious just to log on because I get to pick what friend I want.
0: Well, I don't know if you get to pick your friend or not, but
1: it seems like a kind of like a dating app, you know.
0: It kind of does now that you say
1: friends,
0: it that way.
1: Friends without benefits, yeah. Right? Just friends.
0: I wasn't going there, but now it seems a little icky. But anyway, you could also perhaps pick up a job sending breakup texts. Someone
1: you can hire somebody to break up for you.
0: Yes.
1: Where do you get this stuff?
0: I'm inquisitive. I find them.
1: You're just like in the, just on the dark web somewhere. Huh?
0: The deep dark web. No.
1: The dark web.
0: No, it's easy to find. But I thought, wow, I wonder if Mike's seen any really unusual side jobs that someone in retirement has said, oh, Mike, I've retired and I don't have anything to do. So I'm doing this.
1: Hmm.
0: Something unusual. Can you think of anything?
1: It's actually really common. I can always go back to a conversation from last week. You'll notice I do this on the show. I'm like, last week. Because we're just talking to so many people, and I'm genuinely interested in what people are doing and what they're interested in. It's always quite different. There's a lot of consulting that goes on. People who truly enjoy working, it's very hard for them to make the transition to not working. But they realize they need to separate probably from their current situation. And that could be the current company or a company they own or what have you. But they don't necessarily envision themselves not doing something. They just realize they need to transition out of what they're currently doing. And that could be for a million reasons. Maybe management changed, or they're just tired of doing it, or what have you. That's a very, very common conversation. So in that scenario, we're helping somebody map it out, right? So we're connecting the dots on, well, if you decide to stop working and you don't get paid anymore from work and your health insurance doesn't come from there, and then what about inflation and taxes, and how could we invest your money? So, you know, for people who are wondering, well, what does a financial plan look like? It's just us mapping it out for you and then sharing with you what we know, and then helping you make informed decisions about all the investment options. So that's what we're doing. Now, whether or not somebody decides that, hey, I want to do this, and then I probably go do something else. The conversation that I had last week with an individual, he owned a franchise, and he knows what he could sell the franchise for. It's a franchise everybody would know. But part of owning a franchise is running the franchise. He doesn't want to run the franchise. So he's trying to figure out how to take the amount of money that he could sell the franchise for and then turn that into income. And then naturally somebody's going, well, if I sold my business for this much, then after tax, I get this much. And then if I took that money and I invested it with you, could I, without working, could that somehow replace my income from the business? Right. So is there a way to sell my business and not have to work and still get paid the same?
0: Mm-hmm.
1: Right. In his case, the answer is yes. Not going to be necessarily the answer for everybody, but that's where the analysis comes from. That's a very natural thing for people to wonder as they're looking to make that transition. So, you know, we go back to just the question, like, how could you piece all this together and what would it look like for you? And Cheryl, I wish that there was a silver bullet, right? If everybody was a werewolf, you know, we would just have a silver bullet.
0: Okay, yeah. I guess so.
1: And then we could just show you what the worst case scenario was, I guess. But no, I mean, moving forward, the reason for the individual conversations and the individual situations is everybody is individual, and all of their goals are, they may be similar, but they are different. And when we put together these comprehensive retirement plans, comprehensive financial plans, whatever you want to call it, it is catered to every individual.

0: withhold information and sort of put yourself out there like, well, we could do that for you, but only if you work with us. Then we'll tell you. We're not going to do that. We're going to give you all the information, and hopefully it's not like drinking out of a fire hydrant, and then we're going to show you how to do it on your own. And then if you decide you don't want to do it on your own, you can work with us. So that's just, I just don't work that way. There's no bait and switch. Come sit down, have a conversation. We're here to help you be successful in retirement. I define success as maintaining whatever standard of living you want to in retirement, adjusted for inflation, taxes, market volatility, all of that moving forward. 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That's the most I can promise. And if you decide that's good enough, then you might want to work with us.
1: 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Be sure to hit the subscribe button to be notified of every new episode. Love those, by the way. And that is our show for this week, Mike.
0: It is our show for the week, and thank you for all the calls during the show. As always, we missed a few because Cheryl and I were talking. However, feel free to give us a call now. We're available. And if you're one of those people that just calls to save the number, that's fine. We won't take offense to you hanging.

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1: This

0: to make it to be a deal, or we'll just go back and finish it off militarily.
1: So again, the White House not ruling out military action if there is no deal. And now some Republicans say even today that Washington has time on its side. Although Democrats argue that this continued conflict is creating a completely different reality for Iran. Iran's top negotiator today says no agreement will be reached until Iran's rights are secured and that they won't believe any promises, only action.
2: Fox's Alex Hogan at the White House reporting. The U.S. men's soccer team won today's so-called friendly game, beating Senegal 3-2 in the practice game for the World Cup. The first official U.S. World Cup game for the men's team is June 12th against Paraguay in Inglewood, California. And Fox's Jonathan Hunt has more on that.
3: And that game against Paraguay, June 12th, is when the real business of the World Cup begins. I talked earlier this week to Captain Tim Ream about what that moment will be like. Here he is.
4: Everything you've done in your career up to this point has gotten you there. To be able to, yeah, to stand there on the field, on the touchline, to hear the national anthem, to be a part of a group that gets to play in a home World Cup.
2: Also from sports, Finland beat Switzerland to get the Ice Hockey World Championship. 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
15: It's a 6 on the WOKV weather meter with scattered heavy showers and thunderstorms around the Jacksonville metro this evening. Tonight, we may have an isolated shower lingering past sunset, but overnight it'll be dry. Temperatures will be in the mid-70s while it stays humid. And then on Monday, it'll be partly sunny and hot. There will be a few storms, especially south of I-10 and inland. Daytime highs will make the low 90s before another scattered thunderstorm kind of day on Tuesday, especially in the afternoon. From the Action News Jax First Alert Weather Center. I'm meteorologist Corey Sima for 104.5 WOKV.

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2: Hey, welcome into a brand new weekend of the National Defense. It's Randy Miller. We do this show for one reason only. We do it for our active duty military, our veterans, and their families. We're here for you. We love you. God bless you. Big show this week. Clint Black, the legendary Clint Black, is going to be with us. He's got a brand new memoir to tell you all about. Vinny Politan is also with us from Court TV. Going to catch you up on all the latest things happening in the courtroom around the world. And comedian Ben Morrison will be here. And Ben's got a new special called 45. All that, 60 seconds of service, and so much more, only on the National Defense. And country music legend Clint Black is with us. The guy has done just about everything, singer, songwriter, musician, actor, and now he's back with a new memoir called Killing Time, My Life and Music, and we want to welcome Clint Black to the National Defense. Clint, how you doing?
3: I'm good, thanks. Good to be here.
2: You know, I know that you've done a million radio shows, and I did a crazy morning show at Q104 in Kansas City, and I got to tell you about one experience when you came in. We had a very young traffic reporter named Jillian, and Jillian's dream was to sing with Clint Black, and you obliged her, and she still talks about it to this day. But I mean, you made so many people's lives much happier throughout the years, and that was just one of them.
3: Thank you. That's how it's. I was hoping you said I did it.
2: You did. You know, and Clint, and I don't know if you talk about this in the book or not, but, you know, when you were coming up in country music, that was kind of the standard thing. You would go to morning radio shows. You'd get up early in the morning. You would get there at 7, 8 o'clock in the morning, and then you would play a few songs. And man, how radio has changed now. I mean, yeah. You're lucky if you get a live host.
3: Yeah, I don't have as much contact. I tried over the years in my time off to go and do those things because it's easier than while you're touring and singing at night, you know, getting up at 6 a.m. to go down. And always appreciated, you know, I always felt like, you know, you guys in radio are there because you love music. It's not because right. You love radio, you love the music, and you're entertainers just like us. So I always tried to keep that in perspective.
2: All right, I appreciate that. We're talking to Clint Black here in the National Defense, Killing Time, My Life, Your Music. And let's talk about you starting out in Houston and bouncing around the clubs there in Texas. That's a long way from Nashville, isn't it?
3: It is, and I never wanted to go to Nashville without first finding a manager because I knew that it was this enigma, a labyrinth of pitfalls. And so, you know, I just kept playing the bars, trying to get a good demo made, couldn't do it, couldn't afford to make a good one, didn't have the time and energy to make it work. And then met this guitar player on a single gig where I needed a band, and that was Hayden Nicholas. And Hayden was so good that I just gravitated to him and said, what are you doing, Woody? Well, what are you doing? Well, I'm going to get a demo made. Oh, I have an 8-track recording machine. So we made a deal to start demoing my songs, and the first one was Nobody's Home, and I used that to go find a manager. I knew a guy who was a record promoter in Houston, Sammy Alfano, who took me to see Bill Hamm, ZZ Top's manager. And that was a big break because he knew the people in the industry. He was sophisticated in the industry, and turned out to be the worst choice. I would end up in a 2-year lawsuit just to get away from him.
2: Oh, wow.
3: And but that was my big break. It led to meeting with RCA Records and getting that deal.
2: Yeah. And, you know, Clint, it's easy to kind of get lost in the fact that, you know, you look at somebody with a career like you've had and that you're having, and sold 20 million records. He's won Grammys. I mean, it'd be easy for somebody to look at that and just go, man, that guy just he must have just fallen into the right place at the right time. But it took a while, didn't it?
3: Yeah, I always wonder when I see someone's career explode, what did they do? What did they go through? You know, being the youngest of four boys, trying to keep up with my brothers, and then as a teenager for 4 years, 6 days a week, selling newspaper subscriptions door to door, 99.9% rejection in that job, sort of set me up for all those years in the bars, and I played, you know, for next to nothing for about 10 years before finding that manager and getting that record deal. And along with that are, you know, the crazy things. I start the book off where I nearly drowned when I was 13. I had earlier cracked my head on the pool and was floating unconscious in the water when I was 8, and a guy jumped in and saved me. I ended up with this issue with water that I would self-analyze my way out of. But even from there, just subsistence living, working in the bars for that long, you know, it was crazy, like everybody's lives. Everybody has their ups and downs and their rainy days. Once you get into the business, that's when the hard work really begins, because you have all of this stuff you have to balance with being a singer at night. All of the biggest moments, you know, on stage in front of thousands of people, opening for Alabama, being up on the CMA Awards, singing to a crowd that was everyone I had grown up listening to. And all of those moments were challenged by vocal cords that had been overworked. And so it was a lot of stress and worry. There was the lawsuit getting away from that manager. There would be other issues that would come up. And the behind-the-scenes stuff, I think, is a good lesson for anyone trying to get into this business to know that, you know, if you think it's hard, you're right, and it is for everyone. It's Ella Langley is experiencing that right now. I know she's trying to figure out how to stay on her feet. I knew I could have fallen prey to alcohol abuse or drug addiction, just trying to deal with all the stress and strain, you know, and the normal life stuff, a bicycling accident, not a dramatic accident, but a dramatic injury to my spinal cord, my spine. I spent spent the next 20 years coming off the road at the end of the year and going right into surgery to get it done. Give me time to recover before things started up again. Just getting my spine right. All of those things. I hope mostly that some young aspiring singer or their parent will read the book and understand that they say Nashville is a 10-year town. I did my 10 years in Houston, but it was a 10-year town thing. And then be ready for the hard work that comes after that, because if you get your way, you're going to really, really work hard and you're going to have to juggle it all.
2: Yeah. And then you got to top yourself every time. We're talking to Clint Black here in the National Defense. And I want to go back to your brothers for just a second, because our audience is mainly active duty military veterans and their families. And I know your brother served, your dad served. I know that you have headlined some USO tours. And in fact, I didn't know this until today. You wrote an entire musical based on a soldier coming back from Afghanistan, right?
3: Yeah, it was. I had written an entire Christmas album, and that was the launching pad for this story, Looking for Christmas. And the soldier had come home, lost his buddy over in Afghanistan, and he was having a hard time at Christmas. You know, he was looking for it, and you know, I had to write some new songs for that. They're all in one place now, the Christmas collection. And
4: is that musical available somewhere? Can we see that somewhere?
3: No, we gave it a run at the Old Globe Theater in San Diego, and it didn't make it anywhere past that. It was a great story, one that I think a lot of people could relate to.
4: Yeah.
3: You know, even if you didn't go over and have those experiences in the theater of war, a lot of times at Christmas, people, you know, they deal with great big holes in their life.
4: Yep. Well, thank you for your support for veterans. Thank you for everything you've done. And thanks for being a great model as a husband, too. 34 years to Lisa.
3: Yep. 35 in October. Our daughter's 25. It wasn't easy. We, you know, went through some failed pregnancies and really worried that we weren't going to be able to have a child, and got through that. We have a wonderful daughter. She's following in my footsteps, writing songs, good songs, and someday great songs. We accidentally write a great song every now and then when we're trying to write a good one.
4: So
3: we're very blessed, and we thank God. We pray every night for those who protect us in our peace and their families who wait and worry. And pray that that they get the leadership they deserve.
4: The memoir is called Killing Time, My Life in Music. Clint, thank you so much for the time, man, and continued great success.
3: Thanks, and good to see you.
4: Good to see you, man. It's so good.
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2: Back to the National Defense. It's Randy Miller, and Ben Morrison is with us, a stand-up comedian featured on the new season of CBS's Comics Unleashed and a regular at the Laugh Factory and Improv Clubs in L.A. He's got a new comedy special, Ben Morrison 45, available now on Apple TV, Amazon Prime Video, and everywhere else. He joins us here in the National Defense. Ben, how you doing?
8: I am good, Randy. Thanks for having me.
2: So Ben Morrison 45 is different than Ben Morrison 33 and a third.
8: It's slightly higher number, slightly higher age.
2: Man, I love your stuff. I love that you combined a physical part of comedy with this, too. I heard you talking about you're not a big fan of destination weddings, right?
8: Oh, no. You know what's funny is I love that bit, but it's also a principle I firmly agree with the old destination wedding, where your friends get married and you got to travel halfway across the globe to watch them be the happiest they've ever been. I don't think that math really checks out.
2: No, you know what? I just got back from one. I am not kidding you. My daughter's best friend from Kansas City, Missouri, decided that for her wedding, she would invite everybody to Florence, Italy. You know, because
8: really?
2: it's pretty cheap to get there.
8: Oh, yeah. Oh, it's only a couple bucks from what I've heard. And it's only getting cheaper.
2: Yeah. I'm like, my wife and I are in Florence, and I'm like, what? We even barely know this girl. Why are we here? And, you know, because we decided, I mean, obviously, if you're going to go to Florence, you're going to go to Italy, you're going to try and make a little vacation out of it, which was nice. And then you got to suffer through the month long picture barrage on Facebook of the world.
8: Oh, yeah.
2: Right?
8: Yeah. I always say that it's kind of funny how narcissistic we are whenever you go to a wedding and then they send you the link of the whole wedding album. You just click through. You're like, all the married couples, you're like, uh-huh, married, married. How do I look? How do I look? How do I look when you're looking through the album?
2: Right.
8: Were you happy with the photos you got in dear old Florence, Italy?
2: No, they were terrible.
8: Do you like Florence?
2: Yeah.
8: I've been to Florence.
2: Florence.
8: Beautiful town.
2: Florence was great. Rome was great. Rome is interesting to me because it could just be New York. Right. I mean, we went to Sicily one time, and Sicily, nobody speaks English. Nobody speaks English. Rome, everybody speaks English. And, you know, you get to Rome, you're like, wow, is this even Italy now? Because, I mean, everybody's so sophisticated and they're on Vespas.
8: They're just scooting away from you going, ciao. But in Italy, they're used to taking your money any way they can.
2: That is so true. they're always looking for the next Stanley Tucci.
8: Oh, yeah, they are. Man, that guy's got a good gig. That show makes me hungry.
2: Oh, Phil Rosenthal has been on this show many times. He's got the best gig in the world. In the world. I mean, what do you do?
8: Yeah.
2: Wait, Phil, what do you do? I eat
8: around the world. And, man, the food in Italy, you kind of can't beat it.
2: Right, right. I do love the way they take their time in Italy. It's like they don't take their time, you know, riding around on the Vespas. But, man, when it's time for a meal, oh, I mean, pull up a chair.
8: No, they take your time with the food. They take their time moving around. They take your time bringing you the bill. They take their time getting you through the line into the museum. Very laid back people, to a fault sometimes.
2: We're talking to Ben Morrison here in the National Defense. His new special, Ben Morrison 45, which is available on Apple TV and Amazon Prime. Hey, Ben, okay, so here's kind of a logistical question for you, because it used to be that stand-ups, you have your act, you have your 90 minutes or whatever you do, you do it at a club. You go to a different club, you do the same act. Well, now with social media, which is, I guess, great, you've got your stuff out there. And so how do you handle that when people see you for the first time in person, but they know everything that you're going to say?
8: That's actually a really good question. The truth of the matter is people do not care. They love the idea that they're getting to see something live that they have seen on their phone. And I noticed you said social media is great, I guess, which is funny because you can tell that we're not Gen Z, because I feel the same way. Not a fan of social media. not a fan of holding my phone for anything other than what I need to use it for, but it's the world we live in.
13: Yep.
8: And the reason I like the question you asked is it makes a lot of sense. And I was worried about that because I've put a lot of my material online.
13: Sure.
8: I decided to get on top of the social media boom, especially during the pandemic when social media went bananas because that's all anyone could do. And I put an amazing amount of my material online, and I had such an incredible reaction with people finding it and engaging with it. And I was worried that I'd be burning my material for live shows, but the exact opposite has happened, that people are really excited to be out live, seeing something they had personally previously had a relationship with from their phone. It actually kind of bridges the gap in a weird way.
13: Ben Morrison 45, it's available now on Apple TV, Amazon Prime Video, and I have not heard you talk about the mystery of $5 perfume, so I am excited. that's great stuff, man. I really, really do enjoy your comedy.
8: Oh, thank you very much. I appreciate that. In terms of the $5 perfume, what is cool about 45 is that I do mix photos and live images with the actual stand-up, kind of bringing a visual to the stand-up comedy game. And, you know, what's funny about $5 perfume is I used to live in Hollywood, like right in it, like the Times Square of Hollywood, and there are, of course, all these souvenir stores around every corner. I went into one, and they had a whole wall of $5 perfume. And I was intrigued. I go, what the $5 perfume possibly smell like? And I was not disappointed because it was the funniest knockoffs that I'd ever seen. Like, in the special, like, if you can't afford Burberry, they got Burnaby.
13: There's Chanel number one.
8: Literally, they didn't have CK1, they had QK1 at the store. And I had my phone with me, so I, of course, took photos of all the $5 perfumes and strung them together. And that's one of my favorite pieces in the special, is talking about the knockoff perfumes, but because there's a visual element, you're able to actually see all the knockoff brands.
13: And that's cool.
8: Quite funny.
13: Great idea. Ben Morrison 45 is out now. Ben, thank you so much. We'll be right back here on the National Defense.
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0: News. I'm Jim Ausman. Here's what's happening. Maine Democratic Senate candidate Graham Plattner is facing backlash again because of a new sexting scandal. Plattner sent texts to women other than his wife.
1: Scumbag or no, he's a socialist. He wants to bring the American dream to its knees and replace it with socialism.
0: That's Jonathan Bush, candidate for governor in Maine. Meantime, New Jersey Senator Cory Booker is calling the DOJ's anti-weaponization fund a slush fund. Booker on ABC.
2: This is ridiculous that a president should be able to appropriate money to himself, Congress's job, and then give it out to people who beat police officers on January 6th.
0: The fund has faced backlash from both parties. 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
6: It's a 6 on the WOKV weather meter with scattered heavy showers and thunderstorms around the Jacksonville metro this evening. Tonight, we may have an isolated shower lingering past sunset, but overnight, it'll be dry. Temperatures will be in the mid-70s while it stays humid. And then on Monday, it'll be partly sunny and hot. There will be a few storms, especially south of I-10 and inland. Daytime highs will make the low 90s before another scattered thunderstorm kind of day on Tuesday, especially in the afternoon. From the Action News Jax First Alert Weather Center. I'm meteorologist Corey Sima for 104.5 WOKV.
7: Welcome back to the National Defense. It's Randy Miller, and Vinny Politan is with us, a former New Jersey County prosecutor, practicing private attorney, broadcast journalist. He serves as the lead anchor of Court TV and his show's Closing Arguments with Vinny Politan. And Vinny Politan Investigates are the highest rated primetime shows on Court TV. And we're going to talk about some of these trials. Vinny, how you doing?
8: I'm doing pretty good today, Randy.
7: So I guess, the one that everybody's talking about right now is Alex Murdaugh and his double murder conviction overturned and getting a new trial, right?
8: Oh, this is unreal, right? It was such a huge case, such a huge trial. So much went into it. But the court clerk, Randy, she works for the court system. She was talking to the jury during the case. She was making comments to the jury about Alex Murdaugh, about the defense, and they weren't good comments, let me tell you.
7: Wow.
8: And the defense got wind of all of this, and they had to overturn it. Trust me, no one in South Carolina wants to try this case again, but justice demanded it, because you can't talk to the jury about the case, especially if you work for the court.
7: I mean, it's almost like somebody paid her to do that.
8: It makes no sense.
7: Yeah.
8: And what I think happened was, because we were in Walterboro, South Carolina, and just to give you an idea, Randy, of how small of a town this was, the restaurants in town were open 2 to 3 nights a week. So there was like no food, and you have media from all over the country coming to Walterboro. So the folks down there are very nice, very hospitable, including the clerk who helped coordinate this. So they brought food trucks in for us. So they made sure that the media and all the people coming to watch the trial could eat during the day. But the problem was, it seemed like the spotlight was too bright. And everyone kind of got starstruck by the fact that the whole world was paying attention to this sleepy town in the low country of South Carolina. And unfortunately, Becky Hill, the court clerk, crossed a line that should never be crossed.
7: Well, we are talking to Vinny Politan here in the National Defense. His weekday series, Vinny Politan Investigates, new episodes premiere on Court TV's YouTube channel. And they air weeknights at 8 p.m. Eastern on Court TV. And now he was already convicted of the financial part of this, right?
8: Yes. So the financial crimes will keep him in prison for decades unless something happens with those convictions. But those were guilty pleas for the most part. So I think when you look at Alec Murdoch's future, and he'll never admit and he'll never plead guilty to taking the life of his wife and his son. Mm. That's just never going to happen. So now there will be a retrial. There's not going to be a deal, but he's not free. He's not walking around Walterboro today. He's still locked up. He's admitted what he did, and he admitted over and over again during his murder trial that he committed all these financial crimes. And for prosecutors, it was a big part of their case because they believed, and what they convinced the jury of, is that the motive to kill his wife and son was to distract everyone from the financial crimes that he was committing and to garner sympathy for himself so perhaps he could survive what was about to be uncovered in him stealing from his clients and his law partners.
7: Wow. How would you like to be the prosecutor in the Luigi Mangione trial, the murder of the CEO, Brian Thompson, United Healthcare? I mean, is that about as open and shut, Vinny, as you've ever seen? I mean, now that they've admitted what could possibly be the murder weapon?
8: Yeah, it should be, right, Randy?
7: Right.
8: It should be, right? You've got an alleged confession in his so-called manifesto. You've got video of the crime. You've got video of him. You've got his DNA on a water bottle close to the scene. You've got the weapons. They've tracked every movement that he made. There's direct evidence, circumstantial evidence, but there is one factor in this case that no prosecutor can prepare for, and that is the faction of people who believe that this murder was actually justified.
7: Right, right.
8: It's not a majority of people. It's not 50-50, but there is a large enough portion of people, and many of them live in New York and are potential jurors in all of this, that perhaps Luigi Mangione was taking out someone who needed to be taken out. And that's real. And if one person like that or more ends up on the jury, it may be difficult to get a conviction here.
7: Yeah. Yeah. And how it just really underscores the need for picking the right jury, doesn't it, Vinny? I mean, that is such an important aspect of any trial, but especially this one.
8: Yes. You know, on Court TV, many times we're not permitted to show jury selection, and obviously we never actually show the jury themselves. But people who practice law like me, we know it's probably the most important part of the case because these are the people making the decision. And you have to have an ability to understand who they are, the way they see the world. And if some of them, like in this Mangione case, are attempting to get themselves on the jury because they have an agenda, you, as the attorney during jury selection, need to figure that out.
7: Mm-hmm.
8: And if you don't, it could be fatal to your case regardless of the evidence.
7: We're talking to Vinny Politan here on the National Defense, and Vinny Politan Investigates is the show on Court TV. Hey, Vinny, what do you know about Nancy Guthrie? This is such a sad story and one that seemingly may never have an end.
8: No, and how shocking is that, right?
7: Yeah.
8: It's the highest profile unsolved case in the nation. The victim's mother is someone that many Americans know. She got her start in national media at Court TV.
7: I didn't know that.
8: Yeah, yeah. So let me tell you something just about a little side note about Savannah Guthrie. She is brilliant. She, when she took the bar exam, she got the top score.
7: Like, wow.
8: The top score. She is brilliant, and she is so nice and so genuine. And a God-fearing woman, right? Just like her mom.
9: Yeah.
8: And for that family, to see the family suffer the way they have. And to me, the tragedy here may be that it was like a classic 1970s cop show where the locals didn't want the feds to come in and Bigfoot them. And there was a little bit of a friction between the FBI and the Pima County Sheriff. And they did have some history, by the way. There was history between that sheriff's office and the FBI. And that may have stalled the way this investigation went. And we all know that the first 48 hours of an investigation are crucial. And there may have been some missed opportunity there. But I still think there's hope, because I have to believe, and I may be wrong here, but I believe there's more than one person involved. And anytime more than one person is involved in something,
9: right,
8: there's always a chance that somebody is going to talk. And I think that's where the information is going to come from. Someone involved with this, either directly or a spouse or ex-girlfriend or ex, you know, whatever, of people directly involved, may at some point speak. Because someone that would do this to this wonderful woman, you know, they're bad people and they hang around with other bad people, yeah, and they're not loyal to one another. So I think that's where the break in the case ultimately will come from.
9: Well, and the other thing about Savannah Guthrie, she's been a guest on this program many times, and our program is mainly for active duty military veterans and their families. She is a huge supporter of veterans. She serves on the board of directors for the Elizabeth Dole Foundation for caregivers for veterans. I mean, she's got just a heart of gold, and you know, everybody feels for her, and it would be great for her and everybody else to get some closure in that.
8: Yeah, and I think at this point they realize that, you know, whatever the motivation was here, the outcome is not great.
9: Yeah.
8: I can't imagine at this point that Nancy is being held captive somewhere. If she is, I don't know which is worse, if she's being held captive,
9: right,
8: potentially tortured through all of this, or if, you know, her life ended. Either way, it's horrific. And at this point, what the family does need is an answer.
9: Yep.
8: They need an answer, and they want to allow her to rest in peace.
9: Vinnie Politan Investigates is the name of the show. Vinnie, thank you so much, man. You got a great show.
8: Thanks so much, Randy. Great to spend some time with you.
9: Be right back here in the National Defense.
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7: Welcome back to the National Defense. It's Randy Miller, and Maria Menounos is with us. You know her from so many different things, hosted Extra at E! News, TV correspondent for Today, Access Hollywood, co-hosted the Eurovision Song Contest in Athens, Greece. Maria is the host of a brand new competition reality show called Designed to Last on Hulu. It started May 5th. I've seen episode 1, and it's so cool. Maria, how are you?
1: I'm great. Thanks for having me, and thanks for watching the show.
7: Hey, you know, it's really a different kind of a competition because you got teams of people, teams of experts that are building these tiny houses that are built to withstand wind, fire, all these different elements. And there could not be a better time for this, Maria, because it just seems like those kind of situations are getting worse and worse.
1: I know. Unfortunately, weather seems to be intensifying.
7: Yes.
1: And we are going to have to start thinking about how we can really protect our homes in a bigger way. And I guess maybe we never really thought about that before, unless, you know, you're in the middle of, you know, a hurricane coming and people will put plywood on their windows or put sandbags where they need to for flooding and such. But I think this show might awaken people to the idea that they might need to go a little bit further and that there are things within their reach that they can do to assist them in protecting their home. It's no different than even health. And, you know, I have my podcast, Heal Squad, and I teach people you have to be the CEO of your health because the system's overwhelmed and you have to take things into your own hands. I think your home protection is now becoming one of those things.
7: Yeah, I think you're exactly right because, home protection used to mean something else entirely. But now, and I know there are some efforts going on already, in terms of withstanding fire. There are different kind of materials and communities that are, being designed around those. But these teams on Designed to Last, the first struggle, the first challenge is working with a team, right? I mean, I love the dynamics of these, team members who, didn't know each other and have to come together and agree on how to do something, right?
1: Oh, yeah. That is a whole other part of this. It's so challenging. You're just meeting people for the first time, and now you have such a pressure cooker to figure out in 10 hours what you're going to do and how you're going to do it. And, you know, creativity is a big part of the judging and innovation. And so, you know, you can't just do anything either. You have to like know that you're being, the judging is across all these categories. So you got to hit your marks. And then, you know, who's going to be the leader? Whose idea are you going to get behind? And then when it doesn't work, are you going to be pissed at that person? Or are you going to like pick up and keep moving forward? Like it was a lot, but they, you know, all of them individually came in with such passion. And a passion also to help people come up with ways that they can look at protecting their home that is, you know, doable for them. And I loved that about them. So I fell in love with all of them by the end of it. I'm like, I love you guys.
7: They're all great. And the one guy that just couldn't take it anymore and just walked off.
1: Yeah.
7: It's like, is that guy coming back? And he did come back. And it was great. We're talking to Maria Menounos here on the National Defense, the new show Designed to Last on Hulu. Hey, I want to talk to you also about something else that I'm passionate about, that I know you have participated in, pets and vets, and it's pairing animals with veterans. I mean, it pretty much describes my life because this program is dedicated to active duty military veterans and their families, and my wife and I just started about a month ago, fostering primarily pit bull mixes. And
2: There's nothing better than that.
1: I love it. Well, first of all, I just want to say thank you to all of the vets and all of the people who are in service to our country and all of the families who sacrifice so much to allow them to be able to go do what they have to do to help protect us. So thank you all. And I love you all. And I'll never forget being able to go to Afghanistan and do a whole tour there and meet everybody that was there. It was the most life-changing experience. But, you know, pets are incredible. Our animals really are just pure gifts from God. I really believe that. Yeah. I mean, obviously they say dog is spelled backwards for a reason, but I think that there could be nothing better than pairing a beautiful creature that needs a home with someone who also

0: so precious.
1: Yeah, and I really believe, especially with fosters and rescues, that they can sense that you are rescuing them. They have a sense of that loyalty to you. Do you kind of get that feeling from those kind of animals?
0: 1,000,000,000%. I had one dog that came from a farm. He was my soulmate, one of my soulmates. But then I had my rescues and they were my soulmates too. And I saw the difference. Like, they were so grateful and he was a little entitled.
1: Yeah. Oh yeah. Oh no, they're the best loved and the best treated animals in the world then.
0: Yeah. I didn't know at first when I first moved to LA, we bought our first dog at a pet store. She was left behind. She was raggedy and old and nobody wanted her. And we thought we were rescuing her and we kind of did. And then she needed a buddy. And then everyone like murdered my soul at work. And they're like, there's so many dogs at the shelter. I'm like, I didn't even know what that was. I'm only 21 or 22. I just moved here.
1: Right.
0: And then I started volunteering at the shelter and then collected so many dogs after that. I had a fleet at home. And then since then have rescued so many. So
1: that's great.
0: I see the difference. I really do.
1: Yeah, it's so good. Maria Menounos is with us here in the National Defense, the show Designed to Last on Hulu. Yeah. That's going to be a fun show to keep up with because, yeah, I mean, I picked up some tips from the first episode, just things that I needed to do to the house. So, I mean,
0: isn't it incredible?
1: Yeah,
0: it's so things, great because
1: yeah, things you don't think about.
0: Yeah, it's entertaining. It's high stakes. It's so much fun to watch. But then the viewers are actually going to walk away learning something that they can apply that's practical.
1: And it's hosted by the most beautiful woman on television.
0: Oh, thank you. I look back, I was like, shoot, I'm puffy and tired in this, but.
1: Oh, you look great. It's great to talk to you. Thank you so much for your trip to Afghanistan, too. That means so much and is greatly appreciated.
0: Oh, thank you. It meant so much to me. It was the greatest.
1: We'll be right back here in the National Defense.

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3: The president is asking for patience. Fox News, I'm Jamal Osman. Here's what's happening. President Trump wants to strengthen the terms of the proposed deal to end the war with Iran, telling Fox he's not in any rush. Fox's Max Gordon from Tel Aviv.
4: President Trump met with top aides in the Situation Room on Friday. That meeting reportedly took about 2 hours, but at the end of it, no deal was announced. The New York Times and Axios report that President Trump sent tougher terms to Iran for a peace deal in an effort to exert pressure and to speed up the process, but it's unclear what changes were made to the potential agreement. This as the Strait of Hormuz remains closed to ship traffic and the U.S. continues its blockade. And with a focus on the Middle East, President Trump has expanded the role of the U.S. ambassador to Turkey, Tom Barak, making him special envoy to both Iraq and Syria.
3: Iran's parliament speaker wrote in a post on X he does not trust America, quote, "We do not gain concessions through talks, but through missiles," unquote. President Trump says he is not afraid to return to military action. Meantime, Iran's president has reportedly submitted a letter of resignation to the office of the Supreme Leader. The letter states the president and his government have been excluded from major decision-making. Staying in the Middle East, Israeli troops have captured a strategic mountain topped with